0: Given the backdrop, given the environment, given how deafening it is in that building inside the Mecca, and they deadlocked this sucker up, it goes back to San Antonio. Maybe the Knicks take it there. It goes back to MSG. Maybe the Spurs exact their revenge. It comes down to game seven. And maybe the trend then Bucks. I think the Spurs are very much back in the conversation. And I'll be really, really interested, Pat, to see what our friends at BetMGM do in terms of line movement. Let's say, hypothetically, San Antonio does win tonight, gets back to dead even 2-2 in the series. Are the Spurs then a surefire favorite? I think they will be. I would guess they're a minimum going to be like minus 125, minus 130 to win the whole enchilada and hoist the Larry O'Brien. If, I know it's an enormous if, they can steal another dub tonight inside MSG.
1: Well, correct me if I'm wrong. Before the series started, the Spurs were what on BetMGM to win the series? They were about minus 170, if I remember correctly, right?
0: That sounds right. Yep.
1: So if they win tonight to go to 2-2, they'll have all the momentum. They'll have a game five at home where they'll be favored by about 6 points, 6.5 points, maybe 5.5. I think they'll be close to the starting price. I think the Spurs will be about minus 150 to win the series.
0: Okay. Okay. And that's fair. And I think that's very much a card in play. I think the odds just will be a little bit lower because of where the trend has gone, where the road teams just reigning supreme so far in this series.
1: Yeah, that's fair. I think, look, again, for me, there is no if. The Knicks are winning tonight. But let's play devil's advocate to myself. If the Spurs win here, I still think, I'll be confident that the Knicks can then go back on the road and win game five, because the home team will have been, the home team will be 0-4. And
0: yeah, crazy.
1: Assuming this game, if the Knicks get blown out by 20, okay, then I'm completely wrong, and I'm like the wrongest you could possibly be, then maybe that changes my confidence for game five. But assuming this game is close, assuming this game is tight, and all four games have been tight, and all four games have basically come down to the final 2 minutes, I'll be confident that the Knicks can just go on the road and win game five anyway, and then still have a chance to close this thing out in six. But if I had to predict how the rest of this series goes, Brad, and I'm guaranteeing a Knicks win tonight, I think you do get the Spurs backs against the wall, game five performance at home. Well, they'll probably win, and the Knicks close this puppy out next Tuesday. I'm in Spain, and I'm watching at 4 o'clock in the freaking morning, and the Knicks win it in game six. Look,
0: Pat, I got to ask you this. Okay, so it's going to be 4 a.m. in España. Are you just going to stay up all night? Are you going to try to go to bed early, get a little shut-eye, and then wake up at the butt crack of dawn? I mean, your body clock is going to be so screwed up anyway over the course of, the couple of days you're already going to be there. So I'm just curious if you're going to go eat some fine tapas, maybe, suck down a couple of bottles of wine and stay up all night long until tip off at 4 a.m. That's what I would encourage you to do as a red-blooded 31-year-old male. If I were your age and I was in España and my favorite team, number one on my list that I want to see during my lifetime, win a championship, I'd just party my ass off, try to quell the nerves. I'd be imbibing, I'd be eating, I'd be partying, I'd be having a good old time in preparation mentally for my team to play at 4 a.m. in a foreign country. You going to do that?
1: Well, I can guarantee you I'll be up all night for game six, because I will still, that'll only be 2 days into the trip, and Sunday night is a red eye. We fly out this Sunday night, 5 days from now, or 4 days from now, I guess. Thursday, Friday, Saturday, Sunday. 4 days from now, we fly out at 11 o'clock at night, Eastern time. So,
0: yeah,
1: we have a layover in Portugal, but that's essentially a red eye, right? Because I'm going to fly. It's like it's like 7 hours or so to Portugal. And then you add in the 6 hour time difference. And so that'll be noon Portugal. And I'm going to try to sleep on the plane. Don't get me wrong. But either way, I'm going to be jet lagged. I'm going to be jet lagged so that by the time, if there is a game six, it rolls around on Tuesday night, like I'm going to be still living on normal biological clock time. And so 3 o'clock in the morning, correct, in Spain, when the game basically starts, is 9 p.m. for me. Like there's no shot.
0: Yeah, true.
1: There's no shot I'm going to be tired And there's no shot I'm not staying up all night. So, yes, I will find a spot to watch the game, whether that is, I believe, if I'm not mistaken, Amazon Prime is the TV rights holder in Europe for the NBA Finals. I have a Prime account. Should be able to watch it. If not, a VPN so I can watch it on YouTube TV. Don't tell anybody. Either way, I will be watching the game. Look, I mean, best case scenario, there's like a bar. There's a nightclub slash lounge that I can maybe go to and watch the game.
0: It's not going
1: to
0: be open
1: at
0: 4 in the morning, dude.
1: In Spain?
0: Are bars open like 24/7 in Spain?
1: I'm under the impression anything goes in Europe, man. And in Spain, southern coast of Spain, I'm under the impression that the World Cup going on. But here's the other thing. They might be, Brad, because you got the World Cup going on.
0: That's
1: so if you
0: true.
1: Have Spain
0: yeah.
1: or if you have other teams in Europe playing 9 o'clock Eastern games here in the States, that's 3 a.m. Like, I think I'm going at a really good time here. I think I got a good shot that there is an establishment that might be open. I could have a couple of drinks, and then I'll just figure it out in the morning. We have a whole itinerary of plans. We're doing the Rock of Gibraltar one day. We're going flamenco dancing one day. I mean, look, man, I'll do whatever it takes. I'll find some energy drinks. I'll find something else. So do whatever the hell it takes to get up and be explosive and be fired up for the day's activities the following day. I'll do whatever it takes. And then if there is a game seven, there's not a shot in the world. There's not a question as to whether or not I'm staying up all night to watch it.
0: Well, look, you're going to be in Europe, so espressos, it is a wedding, but espressos are always your friend. Anywhere you go, whether in España, whether in France, whether you're in England, I mean, you're going to find espresso bars, just take a shot, and you're going to get electrified instantaneously. The other downside you have to consider is this. Let's say your Amazon Prime account doesn't work. Let's say you can't VPN in, and it doesn't work, and you got to go to a watering hole to watch the game. Well, what happens if Spain is in action in their soccer game? You can go to any bar imaginable in the south of Spain, and nobody is going to be showing the NBA Finals matchup because soccer is the sport. So I don't know what you're going to do, man, in that instance. I hope it didn't come to that.
1: If I get iced out from watching the game, if there is no possible way for me to watch the game, that is a nightmare. That is nightmare fuel scenario, Brad. I don't even want to think.
0: It's possible.
1: I don't even want to think of a possible scenario where that happens. By the way, our guy Lee in our Culver City studios at Westwood One says in our show chat, yep, parties start at 3 a.m. It's damn right, Lee.
0: Oh,
1: damn right.
0: Okay, there it is.
1: Monty said,
0: there
1: if you is. Can listen to it, old school. I don't know. Is maybe NBA.com? Do they have radio broadcast capabilities? Let me actually see Spain World Cup games. Let me check their schedule first. Okay, so their first game is Monday. That's this Monday against Cabo Verde, 12 p.m. Eastern. That'll be 6 p.m. Spain time. That's not a problem. Their next game is not until Sunday, June 21st. The NBA Finals are already over. I don't have to worry about a good thing is I don't have to worry about a Spain game on TV. Yeah.
0: Okay.
1: Bad news is, though, are bars and night lounges or whatever you would call them, are they going to be open? That's the thing I run into if I can't access the game via YouTube TV on VPN or Amazon Prime.
0: Yeah, you're going to be in a rock and a hard place at that point. Look, I'm confident that Amazon Prime is going to be able to work out for you. I am secondarily confident that the VPN issue is not going to be an issue at all. I mean, worst case scenario is, yes, you could probably find it like NBA.com, somewhere online where you could actually listen to the audio broadcast. The very last resort is just watching a live box score. And I've been there. I've been on a plane during the NCAA tournament, my Illini playing. I had shoddy, craptastic Wi-Fi on my Southwest flight. But it worked just barely enough that I could monitor what was going on with the game. The audio wasn't coming in. And unfortunately, the game was not on the TV options that Southwest provided. So I was watching the live box score to keep track of what was going on. That was the only saving grace that I had. And it was pure hell.
1: Yeah, and by the way, I'm Googling here as we speak, and I Googled, can I watch NBA Finals on Amazon Prime in Europe with a U.S. subscription? And the answer I got was no, you cannot directly watch the NBA Finals using a U.S. Amazon Prime account while in Europe due to international licensing restrictions.
0: Dude, you're going to have to figure this out. You got to figure this out.
1: That VPN better work.
0: I'm telling you. You're going to be swimming across the Atlantic, get back into the States to watch a game seven, possibly. Or game
1: that freak,
0: six,
1: that VPN better. That VPN better freaking work, man. Oh, I'm telling you. Or there better be a bar. I'll do whatever it takes. I'll tell the owner of the bar, and I took Spanish 12 years in school. So, and I've been brushing up this week. I'll rent out the bar. I'll give you however much you want. I wouldn't pay $5,000-$7,000 to go to a Knicks game at Madison Square Garden, but I don't know, maybe maybe a couple $100 that the owner of a bar would stay open until 5 o'clock in the morning when the game would probably finish 5 a.m. Spain time, so I can watch it. I don't know, man. I'm starting to panic.
0: Yeah, you better come up with all kinds of contingency plans just in case. Knock on some doors, just randomly go up. Very friendly in pretty much every part of Spain. I somewhat fluent in Espanol, so you just go up, speak a little Spanish, and say, "Hey, do you like the NBA? Can I come in? I've got wine. I'll bring food. Just demand, beg, plead. I've been waiting for this moment my entire life. Please let me in and watch the Knicks win a title. Please, I'm begging you."
1: Now, Monty sent in a link, and he's saying that website says you can watch on Prime in Spain, but I don't know if it's accurate. And this is about Amazon.com. And a little article that's written up.
0: You're not going to find out until you land.
1: I'm not. So I'm not gonna
0: boots are
1: unless
0: on the
1: I.
0: You're not gonna find
1: unless
0: out
1: I can reach
0: until you're there. Drama.
1: And my brother lived in Germany. My brother lived in Germany in Leipzig for like almost 10 years. I could probably ask him if he had his Amazon Prime account before that, or if he set it up an Amazon Prime account in Europe. I don't know. I better start finding out. I got a couple of days. Here's the thing that would make it easy, Brad. Go ahead.
0: Pat, I've got a solution. Worst case scenario, get your ass on a train and go to the bordering country that is going to have a player in the NBA Finals. Francais, Victor Wembanyama. Do you think France, somewhere, anywhere, are going to be broadcasting that game? You're damn right they will be. He is a treasure of that country. They're not going to, disallow people in France from watching their native son. So that might be your solution.
1: Okay, here's the issue. I'm on the southern coast of Spain. That is a several-hour train ride.
0: Are you a true fan?
1: Yes. Yes, I'm looking up trains from Rota, Spain, where I'll be in the southern coast. I don't know,
0: this
1: man. Here's the easy thing. Knicks win tonight. The Knicks win on Saturday, and then there ain't no game six,
0: there you
1: baby.
0: Go.
1: How about that? Let's get back to the X's and O's of the game. We've already gone through my dilemma long enough. So, Brad, for the Knicks to win tonight, you and I both think Brunson will probably score 30.
0: Correct.
1: I think OG's going to score at least 20. I think you do as well. So I guess that partly answers the question. But let's say we're wrong. Does it have to be Karl Anthony Towns stepping up like he did in Game 1 and Game 2? Does it have to be Mikal Bridges stepping up like he did in Game 2 when he scored 20? If it's not Brunson, and maybe OG just does what he's been, last game OG nearly scored 30, but basically outside of that, the guy's been like right on the mark of 17, 18 points almost every game. If it's not Brunson and OG gives you that, who would you be looking to from my Knicks to step up and deliver.
0: It's going to be somebody probably coming off the bench. Could be Bridges, as Brando mentioned. I mean, he was a guy that was basically in witness protection in the last game. Didn't really do much of anything. But, you know, they can catch fire. Maybe, you know, contribute 20, 25 points in the game if he erupts. Maybe Shamet, you know, a guy that had considerable minutes in the last game, played nearly 30 ticks, only had, 3 points. He was like 1 of 7, 1 of 8 from the field. But he can maybe catch fire and exhibit a hot hand from way downtown. So those are the X factors in the game. It's probably more so Bridges in my mind than anybody else. But maybe somebody, you know, really shines and shines brightly coming off the pine. And, you know, to a certain extent, I think San Antonio is going to have the exact same outcome because Dylan Harper, you know, is going to be good probably for at least a dozen points. Probably going to grab like 6, 7 rebounds, maybe have 2 or 3 assists. I mean, he has been a money man this entire series for the most part. But, you know, Keldon Johnson is the guy that really has to step up. He was terrible in games 1 and 2, 3 points apiece in those 2 games. Game 3, play a little bit better. If that version of Keldon Johnson arrives tonight, that could be the difference of the Spurs winning or losing. He is the ultimate X factor in my mind. And a lot of people not talking about it because they're focused on Castle, Champagne, of course, Wimby. But Keldon Johnson, for me, has really got to bring his A game.
1: You know what? For my Knicks, I think it's going to be Karl Anthony Towns. I think it's going to be Towns because he's going to have to get back to imposing physical will on Wemby on the defensive side, and he's got to be aggressive on the offensive side. Again, he missed 2 threes in the fourth quarter. Everybody on the Knicks missed 3s in the fourth quarter. They started out 0-for-9 from deep in the fourth quarter as a team. So, but before that, Cat was 4-for-7 from the field. He's been efficient all series long. He's got to be more aggressive. He's got to take the ball to the freaking cup like he did in game 1 and game 2. And he gets a lot of his scoring done early. I want to see Karl Anthony Towns step up in the fourth quarter and take some pressure off Jalen Brunson. He had 18 points in game 1, 21 points in game 2. He had 12 rebounds in game 1 and 13 rebounds in game 2. Like, that's the kind of performance I think the Knicks need from Cat. Again, we can try to say, oh, well, this guy maybe off the bench, this guy. No, like, the Knicks need their stars. And so, again, if it's not Brunson, for me, it's got to be Cat. Has to be. He was big in games 1 and 2. He's got to be big again tonight. For San Antonio, I think it is maybe a little bit more obscure. I think it's Devin Vassell. And I think the fact that he only took 4 shots the other night is a travesty. He went 3-for-4, Brad. 3-for-4. All of his shots were from deep. Scored 11 points. He only missed once. How do you not give him the ball more in the fourth quarter? You know, they had De'Aaron Fox trying to play make. That didn't work. They had Dylan Harper trying to play make. He has been great in the series. He also wasn't scoring that much in the fourth quarter. It was Wemby that was carrying them, and they were getting, you know, all the free throws thanks to the refs. So I think Vassell, and again, that's a guy that shoots better on the road from deep. He was over 40% this year from three-point land on the road. I think it's got to be Devin Vassell, who they turned to early. They were turning to Julian Champagne when they were at home. Vassell is a guy that I'm worried, as a Knicks fan, could end up burning the Knicks tonight if he gets hot early on. Devin Vassell is the guy that I would be looking out for, that I am pretty I'm scared of, because he's been shooting the ball well. It's just a matter of whether or not they can get the ball in his hands. Finally, Brad, we talked a lot about the officials in game 3. Mike Brown complaining about the refs afterwards. We've debated, you know, we've said coaches do that, NBA coaches, the great coaches have done it. Do you expect a direction, you know, the change of direction in the foul calls tonight? Zach Zarba's the crew. He is essentially about as average as you can get. Doesn't call a lot of fouls, doesn't call too many fouls. He's kind of right in the middle in terms of his personal foul calls, the crew that works with him. You know, again, over-unders in terms of if you expect a lot of points in games that he refs or not a lot of points, he's right in the middle. So do you expect the Knicks to maybe get some more calls tonight, or do you think it's going to be 50-50?
0: Look, that was strategically done by Mike Brown. A, he was pissed off at the moment, but B, he purposely got that out there because I think he will get a friendlier whistle, at least early on in the game, to kind of quell the disgruntledness that he had in the last contest. So, yeah, I think into the first half, you may have a distinct but a decent a free throw advantage for the New York Knicks. I could see that happening, but hopefully it balances out in the second half and we just play an even Steven game, that one that's fairly cold across the board.
1: I agree. Just give me fair. That's all I want. Fairness. And so if Wemby decides to mush Jalen Brunson in the back of his head and throw him down, hopefully he'll get called for a flagrant or at least a technical. Just fairness. That's all I'd like. Fairness and equality. 310-840-4910. All right, Brad, let's give out some plays here. Let's make some picks. Game four tonight. Tip off is under less than 15 minutes away. What do you like here from a betting perspective?
0: All right, I'm going to go quick. I'm just going to give you the plays and not a whole lot of reasoning. Dylan Harper, 20-plus points plus rebounds at a minus 115. Again, he's going to be a money man off the bench, which he has been this entire series. This seems like a low-hanging fruit to me. I'm going to live in a land down under on the game tonight at 215.5. It went under in game one and game two, went over in game three. I think it's going to be more of the game one or two variety. That's at a minus 105 and our friends at BetMGM. And then finally, my favorite bet tonight, Wemby under 11.5 rebounds. Say what? A little bit heavier juice there at a minus 125. But he has gone under 10 times in the postseason. And, you know, the Knicks just dominated the glass. They're the best postseason rebounding team in this playoff run. It's going to be more of the same. Wemby probably not even get close to double figures in the boards department. So 11.5, hell yeah, I'll take that under.
1: All right, sweet. Look, I'm going with two plays. And again, I've already guaranteed a Knicks win. That's not betting advice. Like, obviously, please gamble responsibly. Again, Combs already bet the Spurs. So if you want to fade me, I guaranteed a Knicks win. That's fine. But I think the Knicks win. So yesterday, they were at -2.5. It was +100. It was even money. Now it's a little bit more, you know, it's in the juice territory. I still think the Knicks win this one. I'm guaranteeing the victory. Again, that's more as a fan than anything else. But again, that's my play, the Knicks to win. And OG Anunoby over, it was 15.5 points yesterday. It's up to 16.5. Even then, he has gone over this in 12 of the 15 playoff games this year, including five straight OG. He's shooting the three well. He's getting to the rim. He's being aggressive. He's more physical than the Spurs defenders, and he's faster than most of them. I think OG continues to score in bunches tonight. 310-840-4910. When we come back, we got a temperature check. We got some last-minute predictions. You want to weigh in? Game four thoughts, 310-840-4910. He's Brad Evans. I'm Pat Boyle. This is BetMGM tonight on Westwood One Sports.
2: The Stanley Cup Finals is knotted up at two apiece. Let's now play a best-of-three series, shall we? The Hurricanes are back home. Can the Golden Knights steal one on the road? Game five is tomorrow night. Westwood One Sports.
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1: Welcome on back, BetMGM Tonight, Westwood One Sports. He's Brett Evans, I'm Pat Boyle. Phone number to join the show. Get in your last-minute predictions for Game 4 of the NBA Finals tonight. Knicks and the Spurs at 310-840-4910. You could call, you could text, 310-840-4910. And yes, in case you missed it, I, Pat Boyle, am guaranteeing a Knicks victory tonight. They will win tonight. Brad hates it. Brad detests it. He loathes it. It's fine. I'll be right. We got some interaction on Twitter, by the way, Brad. So I posted the video of me personally guaranteeing the Knicks win. We've got Chris BX, which I'm guessing is Chris from the Bronx. But his at is tremendous. Gas Station Jalen. And he tweets, he responds, I think the Knicks win out. TBH. And I love that. That would help me out with this dilemma with Spain. Win tonight, win on Saturday in Game 5, ticker tape parade next week. I won't be there for it, but that's fine. That's fine.
2: Yeah, man, he would take that all day, any day long if that were the case. If they could just take care of business, before you have to worry about all the obstacles you could potentially have across the pond, that's a money shot. That is the best case scenario. So they got to go out and handle the competition tonight. I just think this game is going to be rough. It's going to be rugged. I think you're going to be biting your nails down to the bone. So buckle up, my friend. Hopefully you're wearing a diaper as well, because you may need it.
1: Ooh, I haven't worn a diaper in a couple of years. So we've got at Alex Poland.

0: responding again at Papawheel 44, Brad at Noisy Huevos, Alex Pullen responding to me personally guaranteeing the Knicks are going to win. He said, gotcha. I'll take Spurs. Yeah, welcome. Join the crew. Join the club. Yeah. Him and producer Brandon Combs that have already Combs literally texted us in our show group chat a screenshot of him taking the Spurs. So that's fine. That's fine. We've got Derek Mullins at PPC Click Shark. He's responded and said, are you trying to show off a new haircut by hijacking your Knicks audience? No. The haircut just happened to be in effect. I was feeling good. I was feeling giddy. I was feeling like the Knicks were going to win this game no matter what. But then I said, you know what? Let me get this haircut before I go to Spain. I got my family's charity golf outing on Saturday. So I got the haircut. And I mean, that really put it over the top, if I'm being honest.
1: I don't know the feeling. So I'm going to live vicariously through you, mi amigo. You have a wonderful head salad. And I would kill to have exactly what you have. But never again in my life.
0: Oh. Head salad. That's true. By the way, Brett, so do you just bick your head every couple of days? How do you, how do you manage it? Do you just keep a nice little layer of whatever hair grows?
1: Yeah, I wax my head. You know, like ladies wax their legs. That's what I do. No, I don't do that. I don't want to endure the pain. I have a skull shaver, my man. So it's, just a little buzzing device, that, I'll take in the shower with me and, I visit my barber. He does a tremendous job and then I clean up with a big razor and it looks good for like 2 or 3 days. And then I have to rinse and repeat. So it kind of sucks, but honestly, I look tougher. Nobody has crossed my path, especially in a dark alley after, 10 o'clock at night, because, it could be a Mark Sanchez moment. I like it kinky.
0: I love that. It's threatening to stab anybody that gets it. Well, I guess, yeah. Well,
1: he got stabbed.
0: Yeah.
1: And that's usually what happens to me.
0: Yeah, you're saying you would get stabbed.
1: Yeah, I mean, look, I might swing at a guy, but chances are he's going to shank me. He's got a knife, and it could be a wrap for me. Or I'm just going to go back to St. Elmo's, order a couple more drinks while I'm bleeding out.
0: By the way, do you know who the halftime show is tonight at Madison Square Garden, Brad?
1: Is it Cardi B's?
0: Did you see Charles Barkley was on Dan Patrick today, by the way, and basically was like, I'm hoping that they fire me because then they'll have to pay me for the next 6-7 years. Because I know I signed a contract that I damn sure ain't doing for the next 6 or 7 years. So I hope they fire me. That was one of the Chuck said a lot of wild comments. That was one of the wildest ones.
1: I applaud him. And look, McAfee gets away with far more egregious things on his show. And now they're talking about backing up the truck and paying him 60 mil like a year or something like that. I mean, come on. Charles could say what he said. It's fine.
0: No, I mean, don't get me wrong. I didn't mind it. Just. Yeah, I mean, I guess 5-10 years ago, that would have been received a lot differently. But no, it is not Cardi B.
1: No doubt.
0: Performing halftime tonight. It's Wu-Tang Clan.
1: I didn't know that.
0: Oh, yeah.
1: Like all the members of Wu-Tang outside of ODB, because, of course, rest in peace. But they're all coming out with Method Man, RZA.
0: That's my guess. I know. James Dolan, he went on WFAN earlier and he said, and he announced it, Wu-Tang Clan is performing the halftime show tonight at the Garden. So, for Wemby, Mr. Ooh, I'm going to hang out with monks. He's going to meet the real Shaolin monks tonight. And ain't going to be pretty for Mr. Victor Wembanyama.
1: Yeah, well, you know what your theme song is going to be? Cream, dollar, dollar bills, y'all. Because indeed, if the Knicks win... hopefully you actually put your money where the mouth is too at our friends at BetMGM and you're backing them with the almighty dollar as well. But that is outstanding. Honestly, dude, I think you just made my night. My wife, who loves old school hip hop, it was not aware that Wu-Tang is performing at halftime. So when I get off the show here in a minute, I'm going to go and give her the news and she is going to be out of control. She's like, oh yeah, let's party. Let's throw down. Let's go. I mean, game on.
0: There you go. Beautiful. And I hope they I don't know if they'll show it. I can't remember outside of the Super Bowl.
1: They better. They better. It'd be a travesty if they didn't show Wu-Tang. You kidding me?
0: Yeah, but how much of it? How much of the halftime show will they show? Yeah. Like a quick highlight montage? Are they going to show? I'm assuming Wu-Tang Clan's probably going to perform for, I don't know, what? 8 to 10 minutes, right?
1: Yeah, probably a couple songs. Maybe a medley of some sort. I mean, I could probably find it online somewhere. Maybe NBA.com could possibly have like an all broadcast or something where I could see it. Somebody will have it. Somebody maybe will live stream it on social media. I need Wu-Tang live inside the Garden NBA Finals Game 4 in my damn life.
0: Yeah, like they got to do, they're going to do Cream. They have to do Cream. Casuals, everything around me. Yeah. I would assume they're going to do Triumph. Right, because that intro and then Protect Your Neck. Yeah. I mean, those three songs, and that probably gets you shortened versions. That probably gets you 10 minutes there. I would hope they show it. But either way, we have a text message that has come in here. You can call the show, text the show 310-840-4910 in case there is a game 6 and or God forbid a game 7. I'll be in Spain next week. I'll be off from the show for all of next week and Monday and Tuesday the week after that. Fly back on the 23rd. And so potentially having to watch the NBA Finals Game 6 in Spain, we have a 702 number texting in. When I was deployed, my family would FaceTime me NFL games so I could watch the Vikings. Now, I guess that's a last resort. I would absolutely need to be on Wi-Fi. There's no, I mean, look, I guess I'll run up my data bill in case I'm not. And I have to run up my data bill for FaceTime so that my brother or sister or mom or whoever could FaceTime me the TV screen. But that's like absolute last resort, Brad.
1: Well, that's going to save you a pretty penny. I mean, you were talking about money bags. Going in, talking to the owner of whatever fine establishment you would go to in España and be like, I'm running out this bar. Here is a bag of cash. I got to watch the Knicks game. I mean, that's what you were talking about doing. I mean, this is a simple, money-saving, cost-effective solution. And I would highly recommend you follow it. Save some dough.
0: And then we do have... Antoine the Mailman in Tacoma, Washington has texted in a link for a website and said, Pat, you can use this link to watch the finals. Now look.
1: Oh, pirated.
0: My mind resides in the gutter, Brad. How many times has somebody sent you a link and they're like, here, like check this out. Can't believe it. And then it's the dude that hangs the most massive dong in the world. Like, ever get sent that? Especially, it's usually the San Francisco Chronicle, I think. That's how you know.
1: Yeah. Yes, I'm very familiar with the large object that you speak of. I mean, it's like staying on the cerebral cortex. I can't get out of my mind. I've seen so many times.
0: Yeah. So that is my fear there. But look, I trust Antoine the Mailman. He also tweets at us very often. So I do have another potential tool in the tool belt if I can't watch the Knicks NBA Finals in Spain via the traditional outlets. All right, we'll take a quick break here. 310-840-4910. They're going to tip it off when we come back. We'll start the watch party. Any last temperature check for me? Phone calls, texts you want to get in, 310-840-4910. He's Brad Evans. I'm Pat Boyle. This is BetMGM Tonight on Westwood One Sports.
2: 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Westwood One Sports.
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0: 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BetMGM tonight with Brad Evans and Pat Boyle. Back now.
1: All right, welcome on back. BetMGM tonight, Westwood One Sports. He's Brad Evans. I'm Pat Boyle. Phone number to join the show, 310-840-4910. Not a whole lot to update you here in the first minute of the game. Knicks and Spurs, they have tipped it off. Game four of the NBA Finals. It is 5-2 with the Spurs leading the Knicks. De'Aaron Fox got a foul drawn on Karl-Anthony Towns. First possession, hit both of his free throws. Karl-Anthony Towns went down, got a bucket. Then Vassell hit a three. And then they just called a foul on Wemby. On Cat, the Spurs are challenging. And I think the Spurs are going to get the freaking call here. And I think they're going to rule this an offensive foul on Karl-Anthony Towns. And he's going to have two fouls in the first 65 seconds of the freaking game. Talked about the officials, Brad.
2: Yeah.
1: And Wemby claimed that he was getting hooked by Karl-Anthony Towns. And the officials are going to listen. I haven't seen it on my screen, but I'm looking at the game cast here. And I saw Karl-Anthony Towns' offensive foul turnover. So they reversed the call, which was called a Wemby foul, and they're calling it a charge on Cat. He's got two fouls in the first minute and 5 seconds of the game. Unbelievable.
2: Yeah, I mean, we saw Bridges in the last game. He got two quickies, right? And then he was on the bench for all the first quarter until he returned the second quarter. I mean, this is really an earth-tilting development. Because Cat defensively in this NBA Finals has been outstanding. And, you know, obviously his primary assignment has been Victor Wembanyama. So with him on the pine now, what Mitchell Robinson's got to come in. And he's got to stand tall and he's got to avoid those whistles as well. So, I mean, this is a devastating early development potentially for your New York Knicks. So San Antonio, of course, the onus is on them. They got to take advantage of this. We're going to see what they can do here on this possession. And Wembanyama immediately going to work. And how the hell did that ball go in? He just got a wonderful carom bouncing around the rim, and it falls through against Mitchell Robinson. So, we'll have to wait and see. And Ms. Mitchell Robinson comes back on the other end of the floor and misses a bunny. So, yeah, this is huge, folks. And San Antonio, much like they did in game three, maybe they get an early advantage in the first quarter. Could be a game of runs, which we've seen consistently throughout the NBA Finals. This is trending in a direction similar to last game. Will it have an identical outcome? And this series does indeed even back up and returning to San Antonio here in short order.
1: I mean, it's just such a garbage call. Again, Wemby's reaching in on Karl-Anthony Towns as they're about to feed the ball to him in the high post. Wemby's got his arm inside. Now, Cat does, he kind of closes his arm on him. He says, they're saying that he hooked him. He kind of had his arm closed on him. Wemby's got his hand in his space. You're entitled to try to catch the basketball. And after that, after he catches it, Wemby's still got his hand in there. So I just garbage, man. And the fact that they called it a foul on the floor on Wemby, and then they have the balls to overturn it, knowing that that's the second foul already on Cat. It's terrible. Just absolutely terrible. And Vassell hits another three already. That's the guy that I was worried about, and it's already 10-2 San Antonio. How many times are the Knicks going to get off to these terrible starts? How many times?
2: And they just got a steal in San Antonio. Breakaway dunk for Julian Champagne. All of a sudden, 12-2. 9:16 to go in the first quarter. This is a very similar start to game three. The question that immediately comes to mind is, will the Knicks be able to go on another monster run like they did in the second quarter of the last game, to make it an actual game heading into the half? I mean, that is going to be the key now. Or is San Antonio going to come out here and just really assert themselves in this first half? You threw the G word out there, my man. You should not have thrown the G word out there, because a worst case scenario was already unfolding right before your beautiful eyes. And you're never going to be able to live this down because of one, Brandon Combs.
1: It's early. Let's pivot here for the final minute, because we were tracking Shohei Ohtani, Brad. We needed seven strikeouts. He had five. He got his, yes. We needed seven strikeouts. He got his fifth. He got his sixth. He just gave up a two-run double, though, to Brandon Lau. So that probably is going to be the end of Ohtani.
2: He's
1: and his
2: out.
1: ERA now.
2: Just got pulled.
1: Yep. His ERA has risen to over one. He gave up three earned runs tonight. His ERA is now 1.06. Crazy.
2: It is crazy. And he's still, you know, one of the front runners for the NL Cy Young. And he's nearly 4-1 odds currently at BetMGM. At least entering the night he was with Christopher Sanchez in the lead. And the Miz, Jacob Mizorowski, right behind him. Again, folks, so we're going to be talking about this throughout the entire summer. You and I both believe this is maybe, arguably, one of the greatest NL Cy Young races I can remember, maybe in my lifetime, as we're going to have a handful of guys in the running for that coveted honor.
1: All right, Brad, we'll bid you adieu, brother. You're off tomorrow and Friday. I'm off the next week after that, so it'll be a while before we do a show together. And let's hope the Knicks don't make me look like an ass tonight.
2: Hey man, just power through and enjoy España. Drink at least a half dozen bottles for me, amigo. Peace!
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18: Have you ever noticed that you mostly breathe through one nostril at a time? Even when you're not sick, even when your allergies aren't bothering you. The body actually switches the dominant nostril as frequently as every 2 hours while we're awake. That's according to Adam Taylor, an anatomy professor at Lancaster University in the UK. This alternating cycle is automatic. It's regulated subconsciously by the hypothalamus and the brain, he said. Your body does this to give each nostril a chance to rest and repair so they don't get too dried out, which could make it easier for pathogens and inflammation to cause damage. Now, Taylor also said studies suggest the left nostril may be more dominant, and when the right nostril is dominant, the body is in a more alert or even stressed state. Who knew? Pretty fascinating stuff. I'm Dr. Sanjay Gupta, helping you live a better life.
0: The day shuts down. The games light up.
1: I'm sticking to it. I said Knicks six before the series. It's still Knicks six. They will win tomorrow. Maybe San Antonio gets another game. Maybe they give you the backs against the wall. Game 5 performance at home. They ain't seen a Game 7. This series is still over. This series is toast. It was toast the minute the Knicks won 2 games on the road.
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1: Spanking that ass left and right. Hey-o! 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It's welcome to our NBA Finals watch party / listen party. If you're watching, watch me react to the Knicks game and go nuts here. If you're listening along, you can listen to me go nuts as we react in-game, live analysis, instant reaction, breaking it down for you. My thoughts, the emotional roller coaster that I am going to be as a diehard Knicks fan throughout the remainder of this game tonight. You want to join the show? You can call in. You can text in 310-840-4910. The Spurs lead the Knicks 19-10 right now with 6:25 left to go in the first quarter. Make it 22-10 because Devin Vassell, as I predicted, has caught fire in the first quarter. He's already hit 3 threes. He has not missed. The Knicks got off to a terrible start. They were down 12-2. They fought back. They got it to 14-10, and the Spurs have now scored 8 in a row the other way, as the Knicks are already down by 12 here in the first quarter. I might have to get the rally cap. I don't know where my Knicks hat is at the moment. I think it's downstairs. I'll have to put the rally cap on if they go down by 15. That was the rule of game one. Rally cap if the Knicks go down by 15. Rally shades, which are in the corner of my desk, if the Knicks go down by 20. I haven't had to break it out in any game yet, despite the Knicks going down double digits in all three games at one point or another. They never got down by more than 15. They were close. And not only that, in case you're just joining us and you missed the opening segment of the show or the first couple of hours of the show, I've personally guaranteed the Knicks are winning this game tonight. So maybe I shouldn't even need the rally cap. Maybe I shouldn't even need the rally shades if the Knicks somehow fall down by 15 or 20 points. But I have guaranteed a Knicks victory. Do I feel good about how this game has started? No, I don't. And I think Mitchell Robinson has gotten into foul trouble as well. Ariel Huck-Porty is on the floor for the Knicks right now in the first quarter. And maybe many of you are probably saying, who? And that's fair. Or no, maybe Ariel Huck-Porty's in the game. Mitchell Robinson is not in foul trouble, but I believe the Spurs are already, they have 3 fouls. So I guess they could start the hack-a-mitch with the Knicks, which the Knicks want to avoid. But Karl Anthony Towns got himself into foul trouble early on, picking up 2 fouls in the first minute and 5 seconds of the game. The second one of which was total garbage, in my opinion. They called a foul on Wemby on the floor. The Spurs challenged it, and they overturned it, claiming that Karl Anthony Towns arm-hooked Wemby on the entry pass into the high post. And Wemby's hitting threes now in the first quarter. The Knicks are down by 13. But Mikal Bridges just answered with a 2. So the Knicks are down 11 with 5:20 left to go in the first quarter. Again, it's another bad start. If the Knicks didn't get off to bad starts in the first quarter, they'd probably be up 3-0. They'd probably be up 3-0. But early box score, Wemby's got 7 points, 2 rebounds, and a block. And again, Devin Vassell, 9 points. He's hit 3 threes. He's hit every shot he's taken. Meanwhile, for the Knicks, OG Anunoby, he's got 5 points. Everybody in the starting lineup has at least a bucket. Brunson has 2. But again, Karl Anthony Towns in foul trouble. Kelvin Johnson gets a bucket, and on the other end, Bridges with a big 3 to get the Knicks back within 10. All right, so 27-17, 4:30 to go in the first quarter. Let's get producer Brandon Combs in the mix. We've got some temperature check questions that we wanted to, the guys wanted to throw my way before the game. But I think they will still, they're still applicable here with the Knicks down by 10 in the first quarter. Combs, what's going on?
19: What's going on, Pat? How you feeling, buddy? Down 10 with about whatever. 4 minutes ago? I mean, how you feeling?
1: They've done this in every game. They've done this in every game, so it's not surprising. Wemby's going off the floor now for the first time, so Luke Kornet is coming in. And that makes me happy. And I was wondering, by the way, if Ariel Huck-Porty was coming into the game, not only to prevent the hack-a-mitch, but also maybe to, you know, play a little physical ball here. Give a little something-something to Wemby. And he did knock him over on the last possession there on the shot attempt, kind of a little shove in the back that didn't get called, and Wemby kind of stumbled over. So Ariel Huck-Porty, the German center, second year in the league with the Knicks. And, all right, nice little shift there. But, again, how am I feeling? Annoyed, because it's another terrible start. Doesn't matter whether they've been at home or on the road. The Knicks in the first 6 minutes of the game, they just haven't been a good team. I don't know. Motivation shouldn't be a problem. I don't know what it is. And De'Aaron Fox is hitting threes. I mean, come on. Spurs just going to shoot lights out tonight?
19: I mean, it kind of looks that way right now. Like, early on.
1: Can't miss!
19: Early on, the Spurs look like they are on fire and honestly kind of on the verge of, in the first quarter, maybe running away with this thing by halftime is what the Spurs team looks like. But look, the Knicks have found ways to go on runs in every game. The first 3 games of this series, the Spurs have done this in every game where they've taken leads and usually dissipate at some point between midway through the first and midway through the second. But the Knicks have to get something going. And the fact that Kat's already in foul trouble, the fact that Mitch Robinson's going to the free throw line and missing free throws, it's not good for the Knicks early. But look, they're not dead yet. They're not dead yet. I'm not ready to call it, you know, but my bank account thanks you.
1: I'm glad you're not ready to call it, Combs, because again, the Knicks they've done this every game. Mm. And I mean, they were down by 12 in the second quarter last game and then led at halftime.
19: Yeah.
1: They were down basically by the same margin and erased the deficit early third quarter in game two. And Mitch misses both free throws. What a surprise.
19: Mm.
1: What a surprise. But I don't know if I'd be getting cocky yet if I were you.
19: Oof. Oof. No, I'm not cocky. I mean, look, I know it's going to be a good game. I still think this thing comes down to the wire, like all of the games really have so far. But, you know, it's still early. Still a lot of game to go. I got to ask you, though. Let's say it trends this way. And the Spurs do win game four. Is game five do or die for the Knicks, in your opinion?
1: No. No. Game five is not do or die. It will, you know, no way. If they lose this, the momentum that they got from winning both games in San Antonio is erased. Mm. Momentum in the NBA Finals is a fickle thing. You want to say that the Spurs, like the Knicks had all the momentum going home. If they lose this, they've lost both. The Spurs have all the momentum now. Mm. And if the Spurs win three in a row, if they were to win a game five, I still give the Knicks a chance to win the series. And it's okay, win at home in game six and then win a game seven on the road, which they already proven at this point that they have been able to do twice in San Antonio. So no, if the Knicks lose tonight, game five is not a do or die because again, let's assume the worst. They lose three in a row and they're down 3-2. I still would give them a tremendous chance of winning the series.
19: Well, this is what I told you when the Spurs went down 2-0. This is what I told you. And you told me that there was no way, told me I was crazy. I said the Spurs are going to go to New York. They're going to win both games in New York. And we're not going to have a home team win a game until game five. I think the Spurs win game five. I think I agree with you. I think that the Knicks win game six. And then I think that the Spurs win this thing in seven. I think we don't see through the first four games, we don't see a home team win. And then for the last three, we don't see a home team lose. I think that's how this series goes. So I kind of think game five's do or die, because if you win game five, if the Knicks find a way to steal game five in San Antonio, and then they come back, I think the Knicks can finish this thing in six like you predicted. But if they don't win game five, I don't think they're winning game seven.
1: Okay. I mean, those are some very specific predictions, which I respect from the take standpoint. I hate from a Knicks fan standpoint. Carl Anthony Towns back on the floor, by the way. The refs missed another call. Wemby, offensive interference, you know, basically offensive goaltending. Ball was still over the cylinder, and he puts his big, gigantic French pterodactyl wing over the basket and tips the ball in. They don't call offensive interference. And they've gotten every single call so far.
19: That's what we're going to do.
1: They've gotten every single call so far. Like, that's not even a debate. The Spurs have gotten every 50-50 call here in the first quarter.
19: I mean, okay. I'm not one of those people that blames the refs. I mean, the refs aren't the reason why you're down by 13 right now. I'm sorry, but it's not. It's just because you come out slow, and the Spurs have come out hot.
1: I never said it was. And I hate that. But I hate that. Well, the refs aren't the reason the Knicks lost. No, but like it played a factor. It played a factor in game three, and it's played a factor so far. Carl Anthony Towns had to go sit in the first minute of the game because they overturned a call looking for the most subjective thing possible. And Wemby literally, clearly goaltends offensively, and they don't call it. So, no, it's not the reason they're down 13,
19: so correct,
1: down 15, but it's part of it.
19: Correct me if I'm wrong. Mike Brown has a chance to challenge that, right?
1: Challenge a challenge?
19: No. I'm talking about the goaltending.
1: Oh, the offensive goaltending?
19: Yeah. Why doesn't Mike Brown challenge it then? If it's so clear and so obvious, and if his players are telling him, hey, he goaltended there, why doesn't Mike Brown challenge? in that spot, especially down. It puts you down 15 at that point. Why don't you challenge that to you know, try to grab some momentum there, take some points off the board, give your team a chance to breathe while they're sitting there and reviewing the play. I mean, I understand, like, I do understand the whole thing about going at the refs and getting calls, and I do understand that it plays a part. But at some point, you need your head coach to make a move and be like, look, even if I get this wrong, we're going to challenge this because this is a momentum swing thing. And he didn't do it.
1: Are you sure? Can you challenge offensive interference?
19: Why couldn't you? I mean, if you're going to tell me that you can challenge an arm hook on a play, but you can't challenge offensive goaltending, I don't know. I would, first of all, that would be pretty dumb if it's not allowed to be challenged. But I don't know. It's going to be interesting. It's going to be fun to watch this thing down in the stretch. Spurs up 14 right now with a minute 50 to go in the first quarter.
1: This again, here is the AI overview. So always take that with a grain of salt, but I think you can only challenge a called goaltending or basket interference violation only if the whistle has blown and an official has made the call on the floor. So I don't think you can challenge a non goaltending or offensive interference.
19: That's
1: I could be
19: dumb.
1: Wrong.
19: That's
1: again,
19: dumb.
1: The AI freaking Google interview, Google overview could be wrong, but
19: yeah, if they're right, that's dumb.
1: Did Towns just pick up his third foul?
19: He did. I don't think he. I think they're just bringing him to the bench to rest him. I don't think he picked up a foul. It still said two fouls on the graphic, so I don't think he did. Let me ask you this: you're heading to Spain.
1: Landry Shamet defensive 3 seconds.
19: Wow.
1: So we're bringing out defensive 3 seconds now out of nowhere. How many times you see a defensive 3 second call. Whatever. I'm done blaming the refs. The Knicks need to play better.
19: Well, you're headed to Spain, right? And we've talked about this at length. If the Knicks lose the series while you're in Spain, is that going to ruin your trip?
1: I don't know. I'll be unplugged. I'll have a reason to be unplugged. Mm. Actually, I won't be unplugged because I'll be putting stuff on social media no matter what. I feel like I have to as a diehard Knicks fan, even if I wasn't a sports talk show radio host, I'd probably still be posting stuff on social media. But so I don't know. If they lose I'm in Spain, I guess I maybe would have a reason to be unplugged.
19: Mm.
1: But yeah, I mean, I don't know if it's going to, it'd probably ruin the trip. I don't know. Over emotional fan. Yeah, if the Knicks lose the NBA Finals while I'm in Spain, yeah, it's going to ruin my mood for days. Days.
19: Yeah.
1: I mean, Combs, I don't know about you. What's like the most heartbreaking, like, ends to a season you can imagine, you can remember as Cubs, Bears, Bulls fan, and like, how long did that take you to get over some of those losses? Yeah, it'll ruin my trip.
19: 2003. Cubs NLCS, losing that series to the Marlins, coming back home with a 3-2 lead and your two studs on the mound in game 6 and game 7. I mean,
1: Bartman.
19: Months, years to get over that. It wasn't Bartman. I mean, you can blame Bartman all you want. It's Alex Gonzalez booting the double play on the very next damn at-bat. And the only error he committed all season long. That's what ruined that one. But yeah, no, it would ruin it. I mean, certainly would ruin it for me. But on the flip side, how hard is it going to be if they win in 6, like you predict, and you can't be home for the parade? Will that bother you?
1: Yeah, I mean, it would bother me. But again, I have, you know, submitted to the powers that be that I'm in Spain. And so whatever happens while I'm there, I can't change. Like I can't change it. You know, it's going to be upsetting. Then again, I'm trying to think here, Combs. The parade down the Canyon of Heroes.
19: Mm-hmm.
1: That would be, I mean, that's just an absolute, that's an absolute shutdown zone. What do they call it when gridlock? That is gridlock.
19: Yeah.
1: If the Knicks win the title and the parade is down the Canyon of Heroes, if I were to try to go to that, that's an all-day affair. I would then have to try to take off from the show, which I don't want to do. No, I don't want to take off to the show just to go to the parade, because then it's going to take me hours to get back.
19: This is the first championship of your lifetime. If they win it, I would take off everything to be at that parade. Like, at that point, I would almost demand that you take the show off and go to the parade, because, like, how many more times are you going to get a chance to do this? You might never get another chance to do this. It's been 53 years. Could be another 53 years. I might never see the Cubs make another World Series in my lifetime. Like, you never know if you're going to get another one. Like, I mean, so here, timeline-wise, Game 7 would be what, next Friday?
1: Yeah, so I would have to hope that the parade is...
19: It would be Monday, most likely.
1: No shot.
19: Right?
1: I don't fly back until Tuesday. I fly back Tuesday. So I would have to hope that if the Knicks win Game 7 on Friday, for whatever reason, they don't have a parade until, what, Wednesday?
19: Yeah, it would be Monday, most likely, right? Because, I mean, they're in San Antonio for Game 7. So then they'd have to fly back the next day, parade. Probably, I mean, Sunday or Monday would, I mean, Monday would be the latest for the parade. My guess would be either Sunday or Monday.
1: Yeah, I don't know, actually, because I know when the Eagles won the Super Bowl on a Sunday, obviously, and then Valentine's Day was that Friday. They waited till Friday to have their parade.
19: Really?
1: And I remember thinking, I was like, wow, 5 days later.
19: Yeah.
1: That's a long time.
19: That is a long time.
1: So if the Knicks do 5 days later, that's the day after I fly back. So then it's a possibility.
19: Yeah. I mean, you have to go to that. If you're home in time and they win this thing at 7... Like, you have to go. I mean, dude, just as a fan, from a fan perspective, I mean, maybe that's something for the chat. If you were on vacation when your team won a championship and you came home and there was a parade, would you take another day off of work to go to the parade? Is it almost mandatory for you to go to the parade? Like, I would think so. Like, I know I would. Look, it's getting pretty bad right now. The Knicks are down 21 right now with 27 seconds to go. How nervous are you right now on a scale of 1 to 10?
1: 10.
19: How angry are you right
1: that
19: now?
1: That they're going to lose this game? 10. They're down 20 in the first quarter. How could I have any kind of optimism?
19: Monty,
1: I'm gonna have to break out the rally cap and the rally shades for the rest of the show. I don't know.
19: Monty said in the chat,
1: "Desperate
19: it doesn't
1: times
19: matter.
1: Call for desperate measures." The Knicks. I mean, they called. Did they make that a flagrant one? By the way, Mitchell Robinson elbowed Wemby in the chin.
19: Oh, I did not see. Let me check.
1: Yeah, they upgraded it to a flagrant foul. So you got Jeremy Sochan right now into the game for the New York Knicks. Jeremy Sochan, who, by the way, used to be on the San Antonio Spurs.
19: Yeah.
1: Long time San Antonio Spur. He was there for the first, like, 5 years of his career. He's on the Spurs this year. That's where the Knicks traded for him. He was either was a trade or he got, like, released flat out, and the Knicks picked him up on waivers. The Knicks have Jeremy Sochan, who was with the Spurs this year, playing on the floor right now. That's how desperate they have gotten here in this first quarter, with Mitchell Robinson getting called for a flagrant foul, Karl Anthony Towns in foul trouble, and the Knicks playing like absolute dog crap. Dog crap!
19: End of the first, and they're down 19 at the end of the first. Let me ask you this. Monty in the chat, by the way, says it doesn't matter if you're back in time because the parade's going to be in San Antonio.
1: Funny, Monty.
19: Are you more nervous or are you more angry?
1: Angry. Angry.
19: Okay. That's fitting.
1: I just, like, how could you come out with this kind of a start?
19: Yeah. That's tough. At home.
1: All right. We got it. Let's get it. We got to take a break. We've got some phone callers that we got to get to here. So hang patiently. We'll get to some of your calls as soon as we get back. 310-840-4910. You can text in as well. 310-840-4910. My guarantee that the Knicks would win. It's blowing up in my face. They're down by 19 at the end of the first quarter. So we're going to get some desperate measures. We're going to get the rally cap. We're going to get the rally shades. And we're going to believe. We're going to believe. The Knicks have erased double-digit deficits in all three games so far. Can they do it again tonight? We'll find out. Stick with us when we return. I'm Pat Boyle. 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
20: The Stanley Cup Finals is knotted up at 2 apiece. Let's now play a best-of-three series, shall we? The Hurricanes are back home. Can the Golden Knights steal one on the road? Game 5 is tomorrow night. Westwood One Sports.
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0: Sports. I'm Pat Boyle. Phone number to join the show, 310-840-4910. That's 310-840-4910. Posted that to my social media earlier today at PatBoyle44. And not a good start. Not a good start. Spurs lead the Knicks 47-25 with 10:45 left to go in the second quarter. And they're reviewing another foul to see if it's a flagrant one. I mean, did they call that a flagrant foul on Jose Alvarado?
1: Yes.
0: Because he knocked Wemby over on what was a three-pointer. So it's a three-pointer and one, and it's flagrant free throws, and the Spurs get the ball. So they have a chance. Wemby hits both these free throws, and the Spurs then hit another three. This could be an eight-point play. Could be an eight-point play. I don't know if that's ever happened before in the NBA. Three-pointer. And while the three went in, a foul away from the play, Alvarado knocking over Wembanyama. They upgraded to a flagrant, so I believe he's going to have two free throws, and the Spurs get the ball back. So that's 3 points, two free throws. They get the ball back. If they hit another three, it could be an eight-point possession for the San Antonio Spurs. I mean, Combs, are you ready to admit that this was fixed? This game was fixed from the beginning here, that the Spurs are not only getting fouls overturned into their favor, they're getting flagrant fouls. They're getting every possible thing that they could. Well, I guess they don't get the ball back there.
1: It was not called a flagrant foul, by the way. It was not. I was wrong.
0: Okay.
1: Yeah.
0: So it was just a.
1: It was just a foul.
0: Common foul.
1: Yep. Common foul. Not flagrant.
0: I mean, this is utterly ridiculous.
1: I mean, you could put it any way, I guess, that you want. I mean, you could look at it like maybe if you take the free throws off the board. I mean, the Spurs are still down by 15 here. I mean,
0: Knicks.
1: The Knicks are still down by 15. Like it's tough, man. I get what you're saying. Like I do understand when people talk about the referee, because yes, I do believe umpiring, refereeing, hockey, basketball, baseball. It can't change the complexion of a game when you have a bad official. I completely understand that. But you have to play through it, and you have to play better, and you have to figure out a way to not let that dictate the pace of the game. And the Knicks have not done that. The Knicks have not played well tonight. That's why they're down by 20 points right now.
0: Carl Anthony Towns did get an and one. The largest lead so far tonight for San Antonio was on that last possession, 23 points. The Knicks were 23 points down. They were 22 points down with under 8 minutes to go in the ball game against the Cleveland Cavaliers in game one of the Eastern Conference Finals, and they historically, miraculously, famously won that one. So we'll see. I've broken out the rally cap and the rally shades, by the way. Brunson getting in transition and hitting a layup, so down to 18. 10 minutes to go in the second quarter. Spurs lead 48-30. I did say back in game one, before game one started, and I mentioned it again in game three, but if the Knicks got down by 15, I'd break out the rally cap. I got my Knicks hat. I've turned it upside down. And if they got down by 20, which they were, I have broken out the rally shades, which are just a very frat bro looking pair of shades that I have from playing sports. They're baseball shades. They're the yellow. I think they're Oakley. I forget what brand they are, but they've got the multicolored tint. So that might be the magic that we need. Maybe not, because the Spurs cannot miss from deep. They've just hit another two threes to get it back to a 24-point game. San Antonio is 11 of 16 from deep. They're shooting 70% from three. Shooting 70% from the field.
1: If you have something to hold on to here, Pat, and this is what at some point, like they're not going to shoot 70% from three the entire game. At some point, they're going to start missing shots. The Knicks just have to find ways to, as they just hit another one. At some point, they're going to start missing shots. I don't know when that is, but they're not going to shoot 70% from 3-point land in this game. And so you need the Knicks to make the most out of their misses. And if they can't do that, then it's going to be a long night. It's already looking like a long night right now.
0: Yeah, let's get to your phone calls here. 310-840.

0: 49-10. Chance is in Alabama next up on BetMGM tonight. Chance on line one. What's up, Chance?
1: Man, I almost drove to the Tennessee border because you can't play sports bets here when I was listening to you earlier. I'm just getting back into the NBA, so I'm going to listen to your advice on things. But, man, thank goodness I didn't go, man. I had a few beers, so I decided not to take that trip. But as a Bills fan, man, if they ever won a Super Bowl, I don't care if I'm in Egypt. I'm making that darn rally. You know, we've never won a championship, so I don't care what I got to do. I don't care if I got to walk to Western New York. And, you know, Buffalo Bills, I don't ever want to hear a New York Knicks fan ever again complain about a Buffalo Bills fan who complains about calls. I've never heard so much complaining about calls. It's ridiculous. I mean, why would the refs have it in for the New York Knicks? It's a bigger market. I mean, if anything, they'd probably want the Knicks to win.
0: No, they don't, Chance. They don't.
1: Why is that?
0: They want the Knicks to. They want Wemby to win because Wemby is this the proclaimed next heir to the throne, the face of the NBA. Adam Silver wants Wemby and the Spurs to win a title. Absolutely, if he asked him, that's who he would say. He'd rather, who cares? Yeah, so what? The Knicks are the biggest market. That doesn't matter. You've already got the viewership. You got the viewership. They want this to be a 7-game series with the, you know, again, game three had an average of, what was it, 23.6 million viewers? I think it was the most watched game three of the NBA Finals since the Bulls and the Jazz in 1998. Now, that's a very specific, you know, little cherry-picked headline there that it was the most watched game three. But still, the most watched Game 3 since 1998, Jordan Bulls against the Utah Jazz. And just imagine what the rest of this series could do if it goes 7. That's what I think Adam Silver and the NBA would want. So, again, I'm complaining about the referees and the officials, yes, because for me, it feels like the Knicks have gotten every 50-50 call to go against them and every foul that they commit, which is a little physical. Oh, let's check it for a flagrant. Oh, let's review it for a flagrant. Oh, let's check this. Oh, let's check that. That's why. So, Chance, I appreciate the call. I appreciate the call, but it feels like the Knicks, the Spurs were allowed to get physical. Wemby literally took Brunson by the back of his head and threw him down. And the NBA reviewed it after the game and said, nope, no need to elevate it to a flagrant. Wemby's got 2 flagrant points. So he's picked up 2 flagrant fouls already. Right? If you get a flagrant 2, no, he only got 1. He got the flagrant 2. He got ejected out of the game for elbowing Naz Reid. So you get a flagrant 2, that's 2 flagrant points. If you get 4 flagrant points, meaning if he were to get ejected again, or if he were to get 2 flagrant 1s, he would then be suspended for 1 game. That's what happened to Draymond Green in the finals that the Cavs came back from 3-1 down. It wasn't just because he kicked LeBron in the junk. No, it was because the NBA afterwards said, they reviewed it after and they said, that's a flagrant 1. That was his 4th flagrant point. That's why he got suspended for the game after that. And the NBA had a chance to review it. And they said, nope, here's 7'4", treating Jalen Brunson like a rag doll, mushing him from the back of the head and throwing him down. That's not a flagrant 1. That's not a flagrant 1 because, God forbid, we put a 3rd flagrant point under Wemby's belt where he then risks getting suspended for a game in the NBA Finals if he were to pick up another one. And tonight, the Knicks, every foul the Knicks have committed, we're going to check for a flagrant. Oh, we're going to review for a flagrant. I mean, get freaking lost.
2: Pat,
0: so, yes,
2: would you want that?
0: Complain.
2: Would you want that as a Knicks
0: I
2: fan?
0: Want what?
2: Would you want Wemby
0: fairness.
2: Suspended? For if you're a Knicks
0: I
2: fan.
0: I want fairness.
2: Okay. So you were complaining the other
0: it's
2: day.
0: It's tough enough, Combs, that the guy is 7'4", and then he is a dirty player on top of it. And if you don't think that's true, elbow Naz Reid in the face intentionally, basically whispered to his teammates to commit cheap shot fouls on Jared McCain in the Thunder Spurs series, and did what he did to Brunson. He's a dirty player. Yes, I want him suspended if he continues to play like a dirty player.
2: First of all, it's a terrible take. Second of all, you were saying the other day how you want, if you don't want there to be any excuses, you don't want there, people to be saying this about the, if the Knicks win, you don't want them to be able to say, oh, well, the Spurs did this or the Spurs did that. You don't want that. So now you would want the Knicks to win with Wemby being suspended for a ticky-tack flagrant foul, which, by the way, we're not going to ignore the fact that Brunson was the one who caused him by grabbing onto his jersey, was the one that caused him to push off on him. And then we're going to ignore the fact that OG Anunoby and three other Knicks came off the bench and entered the court the other night when Josh Hart pushed a Spurs player, Luke Kornet. And you're going to ignore that. You don't want them suspended, right? You don't want OG Anunoby suspended, do you? Like, you play things fair, Pat.
0: That happens all the time.
2: So does pushing a guy in the back of the head when he's constantly grabbing on your jersey. Happens all the time.
0: No, it doesn't.
2: Oh, come on.
0: No, it doesn't.
2: Pat.
0: It should be called a flagrant foul when it happens. Okay. Because Brunson maybe committed a foul first. That just gives Wembanyama the green light to take him by the back of the head and basically throw him onto the ground.
2: First of all, he didn't just basically throw him on the ground. He just pushed him in the head, and Brunson sold it a little bit more. So let's stop pretending like that doesn't happen. It does. I understand that you're a Knicks fan. I understand you want more calls. I understand, you know, the officiating and all this other stuff. But it's going both ways. It's going both ways. We know officiating in the NBA is terrible. We complain about it all the time. It's the same way we complain about the NFL officiating, the same way we complain about umpires in Major League Baseball. We know officiating around leagues all over the place is terrible. It's terrible for both sides. And when you're going to say, oh, well, you know, they're getting the calls, they're shooting more free throws, they're doing more this, they're doing more. Play better. Play through it. Stop using it as an excuse, because there are things that you're getting away with too.
0: There's nothing the Knicks are getting away with. They've been called for defensive 3 seconds twice. I haven't seen 3 seconds get called all season. The Knicks have been getting called twice in this game. So you're just biased. You're a Spurs. You want the Spurs to win. Because I've been telling everybody since November that the Spurs are going to be good. You're hating on me because I'm a Knicks fan, and that's the cool and funny thing to do. So
2: if the Spurs win,
0: the Knicks
2: great.
0: Have not gotten away with anything.
2: If they lose, I don't lose a wink of sleep because they're not my team. My team's been out of it since September.
0: Whatever, Combs. 310-840-4910. The Spurs lead the Knicks 59-34 with 7 minutes to go in the second quarter. And the Spurs are now employing Hakimich up by 25. That goes to show you everything you need to know about this team, about the San Antonio Spurs. Hakimich up by 25. 310-840-4910. We'll return with another scoreboard update when we come back. I'm Pat Boyle. 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
18: We've talked a lot about measles over the past year, but mumps has largely flown under the radar, even though it's been making a bit of a comeback as well. That's because fewer people are getting the MMR vaccine, which stands for measles, mumps, and rubella. The vaccine's been around for decades. It is effective. It is safe. What makes mumps outbreaks difficult to contain is that symptoms usually don't appear for 2 to 3 weeks after someone's been exposed. And that can make it hard to pin down where that exposure took place. And someone who is infected can transmit the virus to someone else before they are symptomatic. If you get sick, which could manifest like a run-of-the-mill respiratory virus or the telltale swelling of your cheeks and jaw, all you can really do at that point is to treat the symptoms and also isolate yourself so you don't infect anyone else. I'm Dr. Sanjay Gupta, helping you live a better life.
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1: All right, welcome on back. 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I'm Pat Boyle. Phone number to join is 310-840-4910. I guess let me get my rally cap back on. I'm not giving up that easily. Let me get the rally shades back on. Jalen Brunson with a couple of buckets in transition off of the first few Spurs turnovers of the entire game. And the Spurs immediately call a timeout. They're back out of the TV timeouts. 59-38, San Antonio leads. Under 6 to go in the second quarter. They just hit another 3. They cannot miss. We hit another 3. I think they're 13 of 18 from deep right now. I said I was scared of Devin Vassell. He's got 15 points on 4 of 4 from deep. Hasn't missed a shot. They are 13 of 21. Thank you, Combs. Wow, Wemby missed one. What a shocker. By the way, BetMGM players will receive an NBA Finals Odds Boost token. To use the token, add a wager made up of NBA playoffs bets to your bet slip and activate the token. If you win your wager that was made with the token, you will receive extra winnings and unrestricted bonus dollars. I mean, if they offer the Spurs to hit 45,000 threes tonight, I guess you should put your Odds Boost token on that. Spurs to hit 80,000 threes! Whatever the odds are. Go ahead. 310-840-4910. I've been very, very vocal in my complaints against the officiating tonight. Karl Anthony Towns picked up 2 fouls in the first minute and 5 seconds of this game, including a foul that was initially called on Wemby that was overturned, which I thought was garbage. It was a subjective call. They've reviewed several other Knicks fouls to see if their flagrant fouls are ready. Nothing on the Spurs. Nothing. The Knicks have been called for 2 defensive 3-second calls already. When the hell do you ever see a defensive 3-second get called in the NBA? Let alone in the finals, let alone twice in one game. Let's get to Marcelo, who's in Colorado Springs, next up on BetMGM tonight. Marcelo's online too. What's up, Marcelo? Marcelo, you there? All right, let's try one more time. Let's see if Marcelo dropped. Okay. Yeah. All right, Marcelo, if for whatever reason, if you got disconnected there, give us a call back, 310-840-4910. Let's get you a box score update here because you might be asking, well, if the Spurs have 64 points already and there's still 4.5 minutes to go in the second quarter, who the hell is doing all the scoring? Well, I will be glad to tell you. Again, Devin Vassell. 4 for 4 from deep, 5 for 5 from the field. He's leading the way with 15 points. That's who I was nervous about. And sure enough, he has literally not missed a shot. Nor does it feel like the Spurs, anybody on the Spurs has missed a shot. Wemby's got 14 points and 4 rebounds. De'Aaron Fox has 13 points. And off the bench, Carter Bryant has 5 points. Dylan Harper has 5 points as well. The Spurs are shooting 63% from the field and 60% from deep. Meanwhile, for the Knicks, OG Anunoby leading the way with 12 points. Jalen Brunson's got 12 points. But because of the foul trouble, Karl Anthony Towns has only played 8 minutes. He's got 6 points. And Mikal Bridges has 5. Now, Brandon Combs and I were talking about, well, if the Spurs start missing, the Knicks can maybe get back into this game. That's the problem. That is the problem. They're not missing shots. I have not seen a shooting performance like this in a long, long time in an NBA Finals game. Dylan Harper just hit another 3. They have 14 threes in the first half. Let me remind you what the NBA record is for 3-pointers in a game, because I think the Knicks tied it in the first half against the Philadelphia 76ers. The Knicks tied the first half 3-pointers record. The NBA record for most 3-pointers made by a team in a single game is 29, which the Celtics tied against the Knicks back in 2024, and then again on April 10th of this year against the Pelicans. The Grizzlies hit 29 threes on April 6th, 2026. And I think that was with the back. I think they lost that game by double digits, too. I remember talking about that on our show. And the Milwaukee Bucks on December 29th, 2020 hit 29 threes. This is the NBA Finals. The Spurs are on the road, and they have 14 of them in the first half. 14 in the first half in the NBA Finals. The record for most threes in a game is 29. So that just, again, there you go. Now, again, let's see what it was for a half, because, again, the Knicks literally tied it against the Sixers. NBA record for most three-pointers made by a team in a single half is 18. Maybe it was in a playoff game that the Knicks did it against the Sixers. Because I remember there being a record like that not too long ago. Yep. Yeah, no, the Knicks did it. 18. The Spurs are four away from doing that. We'll do some hot or cold. We'll get you an update when we return. We'll see if the Knicks can keep it within 30 here on BetMGM tonight.
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8: Making sure your kids get enough sleep. It's one of the most important things you can do for them as a parent, and yet it's often overlooked. Not only does sleep in the early years set the stage for mental and physical health, it also creates the foundation for how one sleeps later in life. That's according to the National Sleep Foundation. Now, that organization recommends 14 to 17 hours a night for newborns, 12 to 15 for infants, 11 to 14 for toddlers, 10 to 13 for preschoolers, and 9 to 11 for school-aged children. When it's age appropriate, start by talking to your kids about why sleep is important. It helps their body grow, helps their brains learn, helps their mood stay steady. Don't underestimate the importance of a routine. You can even narrate what you're doing step by step to help them along the way. I'm Dr. Sanjay Gupta, helping you live a better life.
9: 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He's got socks. 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
12: 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I said Knicks in six before the series. It's still Knicks in six. They will win tomorrow. Maybe San Antonio gets another game. 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This series is still over. This series is toast. It was toast the minute the Knicks won two games on the road.
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12: 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Phone number to join the show, 310-840-4910. That's 310-840-4910. We'll get back to your phone calls here in just a moment. We've got a couple of interesting phone calls, it looks like, on the line. So get right to those calls. We're going to do a little hot or cold here in a bit. But it's our NBA Finals watch party. I'm a diehard Knicks fan, in case you're new to the show. And in case you missed it earlier today, I'm not running from it. On my social media channels, Twitter, Instagram, at PapaWheel44, put out a video. I had never felt as good in my life as the Knicks, that the Knicks were going to win than today. And so I personally guaranteed that the Knicks would win this game tonight. And it has blown up disastrously in my face. They just got to the halftime break. And the Spurs lead the Knicks 76-49. San Antonio just set an NBA Finals record for most threes in a single half. Just heard Mike Breen say it on the broadcast in the commercial break in the NBA Finals. Nobody has hit more three-pointers in a single half than the Spurs just did. 14 for 26, 54% from deep. They're shooting 60% from the field on the game. The Knicks, by the way, 41% from the field and just 4 for 12 from deep. So the Spurs have hit 10 more threes than the Knicks. And if you're watching live on YouTube or Twitter or on Twitch, I did say if the Knicks got down by 15, I'd put the rally cap on. I got my Knicks hat on, turned inside out. And if they got down by 20, I'd put the rally shades on. So that's why I look like a jackass, even more so than somebody that guaranteed that the Knicks would win, and they're down by 27 at the half. But that's fine. Got a show to do. Not ducking it. Not running from it. At this point, I'd be lying if I said I believe that they had a miracle comeback in them. They used that up in game one of the Eastern Conference Finals. And so for all intents and purposes, again, barring what would probably be considered the greatest comeback of all time, if the Knicks do this, down 27 and a half, they've trailed by as many as 29. Barring that, this would be the greatest comeback of all time in the NBA Finals, to come back from 29 down to erase a 27-point deficit at half. There's no greater comeback in the history of the NBA if this happens. Barring that, this is 2-2. And the home team will have yet to win a game. And it'll go back to San Antonio for game five on Saturday night. Look, I was flippant, if I'm using that word correctly. Losing my mind on some of the terrible calls that happened in the beginning of this game. Karl-Anthony Towns gets put into foul trouble immediately, a minute and 5 seconds into the game, because they call, I mean, whatever, a ticky-tack bump foul on De'Aaron Fox on the first possession of the game. And then they call a foul on Wemby on Karl-Anthony Towns. The Spurs challenge, and Zach Zarba and this officiating crew said, oh, no, Wemby hooked him. Yeah, that's an offensive foul. There's two fouls for you. They elevated a common foul to a flagrant foul on Mitchell Robinson for elbowing Wemby in the chin. Did not elevate, by the way, after last game, Wemby mushing Jalen Brunson in the back of the head, throwing him down like a rag doll. Didn't elevate that one, but they immediately give a flagrant foul to Mitchell Robinson. They evaluated another foul on Jose Alvarado for a flagrant foul, and there you go. But other than that, I mean, the Spurs are putting on one of the greatest shooting performances in an NBA Finals game that I've ever seen. And so what are you going to do? They showed up, and they have not missed, it feels like. They've got 76 points at the half. They have hit every... It feels like they've hit every three they've taken. Again, they haven't. 14 of 26. At one point, though, they were 11 of 16. So they're actually three of their last 10. The Knicks have a chance. The Spurs have only hit three out of their last 10 threes. It's just, it's a clinic. This game, the physicality hasn't even really been able to be a factor. Because anytime the Knicks have tried to get physical, they get called for a flagrant or a technical. They've also, the Knicks have been called for two defensive 3-second calls, which is utterly insane that happened. But the Spurs are destroying them. You know, we want playoff basketball to be physical. We want playoff basketball to be rough and tough and a matter of willpower and who's going to get to the bucket and who's going to defend. And this game is a microcosm of what the NBA in the regular season has become, a three-point shooting contest. And don't get me wrong, I'm a diehard Knicks fan. I love the NBA. I pay for NBA League Pass. That's somebody that loves the game and watches the game in the regular season almost every night. And that's I'm telling you that. The regular season on many nights is a three-point contest. Who hits more threes is going to win. That's what the Spurs turned this game into. That's what they turned this into. I mean, they've taken 26 threes in the first half. Like, they look like the Boston Celtics. And part of the reason why the Boston Celtics won their title 2 years ago because they did this exact thing on a nightly basis. I just, you know, to have a couple threes go down in the first few minutes and be like, oh, okay, all right, we got ourselves a nice little cushion here. That's one thing. To then just, they're hunting threes. I don't know if they saw something in film. I don't know if they said, hey, if we hit some threes early, we can take the game. We have the momentum. But this has not been their game plan most of the game so far. Let me actually look how many threes the Spurs took in totality in games 1, 2, and 3. So in total in game 1, they took 43 threes. And by the way, if I'm not mistaken, the San Antonio Spurs were not a good three-point shooting team in the regular season. And I'm not just saying that as a Knicks fan. Like, I'm being completely objective when I say that. Three-pointers made per game this year. I got to take the rally shades off for a second here because it's tough to see. The San Antonio Spurs, let's see, three-pointers made per game in the NBA regular season. They were in the bottom half of the league. Or they were right in basically in the middle. Basically right smack dab in the middle. Three-pointers attempted per game. Once again, the Spurs were essentially smack dab in the middle. Three-point percentage, the Spurs were, once again, right in the middle. They are the definition of an average three-point shooting team this year in the regular season. In the postseason, the San Antonio Spurs. Now, again, them and the Knicks are the only teams left, so some of these numbers for some of these teams will be skewed. The Spurs have the fifth most, 5 out of 16 three-pointers made. And the Spurs have taken, let's see, 1, 2, 3, 4, 5, 6, the seventh most threes out of 16. So that's right in the middle. And they're fifth in three-point percentage out of the 16 teams that made the playoffs. This is not who this team is. Again, they shot 11 of 43 from deep in game 1. In game 2, they shot 11 of 29 from deep. That's more who the Spurs are. Not a big three-point shooting team. 11 of 43 in game 1, 11 of 29 in game 2. Game 3, 12 of 34. 11 of 43, 11 of 29, 12 of 34. Tonight at halftime, 14 of 26. It's just, I mean, that's basketball, man. That is basketball. As much as sometimes, like I said, we want it to be about physicality, sometimes just, hey, if you're making threes, that's it, man. And don't get me wrong. Like, I'm not giving the Knicks a pass. They have played terrible defense. There have been so many rotations, and they've over-rotated, and they've left guys open. You know, Devin Vassell has been open on half of his threes. Dylan Harper has been open on half of his threes. The Knicks have been terrible with their rotations. The Spurs are also just essentially hitting everything they're shooting. So they're still at half, and it's looking like this game is over. 76-49, Spurs lead. Let's get to your phone calls and your texts here. 310-840-4910. We've got a 734 number texting in. Tony Brothers and Scott Foster will make sure New York win the next two. I don't know about that. Don't know about that one. Now, Scott Foster, again, without the numbers, I feel like Scott Foster has always been anti-Knicks. Maybe that was years ago, but then Brad read me the stat going into game one that the Knicks are actually 9-0 in the last nine games that Scott Foster officiated, or at least from a betting standpoint, they were 9-0 against the spread, and they covered in one game one. So maybe I'm looking forward to Scott Foster in game five. Tony Brothers is the worst ref in the NBA. And so I have confidence that he'll screw it up one way or another for which team. Who knows? Let's get to your phone calls here, though. Let's go 310-840-4910. BetMGM tonight, Westwood One Sports. I'm Pat Boyle. Looking like a jackass with my rally cap, rally shades, guaranteed a Knicks win. They're down 27 at the half. Let's get to Allison in New York, who's next up on BetMGM tonight. Allison's on line two. What's up, Allison?
13: Hello?
12: Allison, you there?
13: Yes, I'm here.
12: All right, go ahead.
13: Okay, yeah, so basically, I just want to, like, I'll start with my position on the whole thing is, like, obviously I'm a Knicks fan, like, die hard. However, like, obviously I don't think this is the game they were playing in the last two, but I do think my theory on the entire thing is, like, yeah, they're going to lose last time, they're going to lose this time, the Burger King jalapeno Whopper. And why I say that is because I have seen nothing but fucking ads on this burger this entire game. And
12: all right, like, Allison, and we got to let you go. And we got to dump that. Make sure we dump that, please. On the radio. It might have made it out on YouTube, but we've got to dump that on terrestrial radio. Allison had a very interesting theory, but then started letting, S-bombs and F-bombs fly. So, unfortunately, could not hear the end of that. Allison, appreciate it, but I don't know which radio show there that you think you can curse like that. Look, diehard Knicks fan, that's what she started with, in case that made it out over the air. So I guess she is as angry as I am. But, you know, our call screener at our Westwood One studios in Culver City, California, they will, you know, put the topic of the phone call. Sometimes generic, sometimes very specific.
14: Yes.
12: And the subject line for Allison in New York was that the series is rigged to sell the BK jalapeno burger. What the hell that means, I have no idea.
14: They're trying to sell a regional Southwest.
12: I'm guessing
14: burger.
12: That's Burger King. And that I'm gonna Google it here. And yes, so you have, I got to take the rally shades off for just a minute because I can't see damn thing. The Loaded Jalapeno Whopper is a limited time summer menu item at Burger King. Features a flame grilled beef patty, American cheese, lettuce and tomatoes layered with three distinct jalapeno additions. Pickled jalapenos, crispy fried jalapenos, and a creamy jalapeno sauce. I got to be honest. I remember the
15: BK, have it your way, Whopper, Whopper. Like, the commercial that drove millions of us clinically insane, what, 2 years ago? Every Sunday watching Red Zone, without fail, every primetime sporting event, I feel like, for a solid six-month span, was Burger King must have poured in over $100 million in advertising revenue, or just in advertisements for TV to just nonstop, just get it in your head, drive you insane until you went to Burger King. I haven't seen this Burger King commercial. I haven't seen the loaded jalapeno Whopper. I got to be honest. I haven't seen any commercials for this. But that sounds like that will ruin your intestines from the inside out. I might as well have eaten a jalapeno, loaded jalapeno Whopper before this game started, because I don't know if I would be in more pain than I am now. Maybe that's the only thing that could have put me in more pain, was to eat a loaded jalapeno Whopper. But why the NBA would drag the series out, would extend the series for the Burger King jalapeno Whopper is beyond me. More commercials for it, perhaps. Maybe I haven't been paying attention to the commercials because we're doing the show. And that's throughout the other three games. Maybe let's get producer Brandon Combs. Have you seen any commercials for the Burger King loaded jalapeno Whopper? I haven't seen a damn thing, but it's got crispy jalapenos, jalapeno pickled jalapenos, and a jalapeno sauce. That is a nightmare on a bun. You are asking to be admitted into the hospital if you eat that.
16: Yeah, I mean, I wouldn't touch it. I'm not a big, you know, guy who likes a lot of spicy stuff. I mean, you know, we had a caller just now who Allison, who was pretty spicy with her mouth. And I was interested. I was really interested to know what the thing with the jalapeno burger, because I looked up to see if there's a deal. I know it's the official burger of the finals, but there's no deal if the Spurs score so many points, or if the Knicks score so many points, or if the over hits, you get a free burger. There's no deal. They're not going to sell more of these burgers because, first of all, I don't know who's buying these things, but you need to stop. Whoever's keeping these things in stock for Burger King, stop.
15: Yeah, you have a problem. You have a problem. You're a masochist. But so, by the way, okay, so the official sandwich of the NBA Finals is the loaded jalapeno Whopper, or it's just Burger King?
16: No, it's the Burger King loaded jalapeno Whopper. It's just a quick Google search is where I found it. It was the jalapeno burger is the ultimate game day bite for the NBA Finals.
15: How much money did Burger King spend on that to be the official sandwich of the NBA Finals?
16: Yeah, I don't know.
15: Who does that?
16: Yeah.
15: With that kind of burger. That's I don't know, man. I like some spicy stuff. That's a niche market. Three different things of jalapenos on a burger?
16: Yeah. Sounds like death on a bun.
15: Well, Alice, I think that was a half satirical phone call than anything else, and it would have been funny if she didn't curse twice in the span of 5 seconds and we could have let it air on the radio. But Allison's theory is that the series is going to extend as long as possible so that Burger King's jalapeno loaded Whopper gets as much play as possible. That's funny. I got to admit. All right. Second half has started. 76-49 Spurs. Let's get to another call here. 310-840-4910. Derek is next up in Colorado on BetMGM tonight. Derek's on line one. What's up, Derek?
17: Hey, how you doing, Pat? So, I'm sorry, man. But I think I know why the refs are giving it to the Knicks, and you know, I think it's because the refs for the NBA in particular are just major divas, and I think they're making it a personal mission to, and it's about as simple as that. They're just making sure they just give it to them just enough so that it's, like, bothersome, you know?
15: Yeah, Derek, you broke up for a decent amount of that phone call, but I don't know, Combs, did you catch enough of that? That the NBA refs are divas and they want to make sure that they control the game and
16: basically his thing was they want to make it about themselves. And when they're in New York and they're blowing whistles, they're making it about themselves is basically what I got as the gist of that call.
15: You know, put that's got to be an offensive foul. Thank you. Yeah. That has to be a charge. Castle, again, putting his elbow into Brunson's neck. Why don't we review that? Review that for a flagrant, please. Yeah, I don't know, man. I mean, like, that's what we've done as fans for years. Complain about the refs. Complain about the umpires. Complain about the penalties in an NFL game. Dictating the outcomes of games. Baseball has actually made the change to move forward. As much as we kind of crap on what Rob Manfred has done to hurt the game of baseball, them going to the ABS challenge system, them hopefully going to robot umpires calling balls and strikes, an automated ball and strike, strike zone. That's the best thing for baseball. We take the human element of screwing games up out of the way. I don't know how we do that for football or basketball. I mean, you have all these challenges now. We have reviews. But a game that's as physical in nature as basketball, there's fan bases that complain about refs, and I've become part of that tonight, and I think the Knicks got screwed. They're also getting destroyed, so in retrospect, probably doesn't matter, but I don't know, if they don't overturn that call in the first minute, and Carl Anthony Towns doesn't have to immediately sit because he's in foul trouble, maybe the Spurs don't get off to such a huge lead. Maybe I'm just drinking copium here. 310-840-4910. All right, we'll take a short break. We didn't even get to any hotter call, but we do have more callers on hold, including a diehard Knicks fan that maybe sent out a warning shot that this could happen yesterday. He wants to check in when we return. We've got other callers as well. We'll get right back to your calls. 310-840-4910. Spurs lead the Knicks 81-52. Third quarter just underway. I'm Pat Boyle. We're coming right back on BetMGM tonight on Westwood One Sports.
18: The Stanley Cup Finals is knotted up at two apiece. Let's now play a best of three series, shall we? The Hurricanes are back home. Can the Golden Knights steal one on the road? Game five is tomorrow night. Westwood One Sports.
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1: All right, welcome on back. 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I'm Pat Boyle. Phone number to join the show, 310-840-4910. Well, the Knicks have gone on a 7-0 run, and that's not even the most important news. Game 4 of the NBA Finals. Knicks lead 2-1. And, you know, again, I look like a jackass if you're watching live on YouTube or Twitter or on Twitch. I got the rally cap and the rally shades on, trying to do whatever I can as a

0: last game. The NBA reviewed it, had the opportunity to upgrade that to a flagrant one. If they did that and he picks up this flagrant one just now, he would have been suspended for game five. But they didn't elevate that foul, or what wasn't even called a foul. They didn't elevate that play where he basically mushes Jalen Brunson from the back of the head and throws him down. They didn't elevate that. So flagrant one for Wemby. And the Spurs lead the Knicks 81-59. The story of the first half, again, the Spurs not being able to miss from three-point land. They're 15 from 29. They set the NBA record for most threes and a half with 14. NBA Finals record for most threes and a half. Wanted to make sure I said that correctly. Wemby's got 19 points and 6 rebounds. De'Aaron Fox and Devin Vassell both have 15 points. And Dylan Harper, 15 points off the bench. For the Knicks, OG Anunoby leading, has 19 points. Jalen Brunson leading the way with 22. They're about the only two guys that have showed up so far. That's it. So Spurs called a timeout. It's 81-59, 8:23 left to go in the third quarter. Still a ton of time left, but geez. I was reading a show chat message from Monty. I thought he was sending something about tickets for the Knicks games, but he wasn't. So let's get back to your phone calls here. 310-840-4910. We talked to Ross in New Jersey the other day, and he sent a warning that he thought game four might be a blowout, and I dismissed it. And I said he was nuts, and I said he was cowardice. Well, Ross in New Jersey has called in. Ross, this has been an utter disgrace, my friend.
1: I hate sports, Pat. I really do. Why couldn't I have gotten into like dinosaurs or like movies or something as a kid, bro? I had to get into the torture chamber that is professional sports and the fandom that comes with it, bro. Me and you both. This is
0: Yeah, you ain't kidding. By the way, you could have got into dinosaurs. They're extinct though, so you would basically be getting into something that you'll never get back. At least with sports, we always have the hope of believing that there's next year or next game or whatever.
1: No, I meant like the kids that like watch Jurassic Park when they're little and grow up to be like scientists or whatnot. I had to watch a, you know, the all 22 of the 1994 New York Rangers, and then it just branched out from there. And then it's, I mean, I was talking to you and Brad last night, and actually just really quick side note, you referenced the Kirk Cousins Giant game. That wasn't even the game I was talking about, and that tells you all we need to know. I meant when Sam Darnold went from an MVP to having less than 100 yards at a neutral site and then won a Super Bowl the year after.
0: That's true.
1: But we don't have to talk about that. Listen, man, there's not much you can do about there's not much you could do about an opponent shooting 70% from three. I mean, we could talk until we're blue in the face about, you know, changes on defensive units, whatnot, swap outs and everything. But if you got Castle, like, you know, fade away from the logo, pretty much all they're just hogging. Everything they hit goes through. It doesn't matter what you do. What you can control is when you go 30% from behind the arc on your own end of the court. And look, there was a point in time when we were the ones that we weren't even shooting 70. We were shooting 95%, it felt like. And that was when we were running teams out of the building a couple rounds ago. Now, all of a sudden, look, it's a 2-1 lead, barring, like you said, which I would agree would be the best comeback in NBA history, at least in my life, if they were to come back from this. Now, all of a sudden, it still is only 2-2. But, man, like that Pacer game I referenced last night, that was 28 at halftime, and they never looked back. The Pacers never did. This was only 27. And, look, we could also talk about the refs who were blue in the face of everything, but when you're losing the three column, when you're losing the turnover column, again, is 7-2. When you drop the four first quarters in this series by a cumulative 48 points, you can't play this hero ball every single time. I'm not going to draw it all up to luck because there's obviously some late-game strategy and the heroics that come with it, but you cannot play hero ball every single game and rely on it. And when you lose the first four quarters in the first four games of a series by pretty much 50 points, all you're doing is setting yourself behind the eight ball for no reason. And at some point, just like that 2014 I brought up that I thought was different, but it's looking no different tonight, bro. The 2014 ran out of gas. This team's looking like they're getting closer to the empty part of the gas tank as well.
0: Stop. Run out of gas. Ross. No. Come on. No, look, have they lost all the momentum? Yes. Did they win both games on the road, and now it's looking like it's going to be 2-2? Yes. To say this team's running on empty? They've been the most rested team outside of the 2016.

0: Warriors in like NBA postseason history, Ross. They've literally had 2 weeks combined, almost 3 weeks combined before the Eastern Conference Finals. And then again, they had 9 days off before this series began. There shouldn't be an empty. There shouldn't be an empty.
1: There better not be one. Bro, you know what? I saw a graphic the other day, and I wanted to think nothing of it. But the 06 Finals, Dallas was up 2-0. They wound up losing the series. The 2016 Finals, the Warriors were up 2-0. We all know what happens if you pick up what I'm putting down. If you want to pick up something else, I'll put down the 2019 World Series. The road team won every game. So if that's the way it's got to be, I feel bad you'd be on the other side of the world if the series goes the distance. But that would be a good problem to have after the display we saw tonight, bro. I feel bad for people in that building, by the way. We think we got it bad from the comfort of our own homes. Imagine being in that nightmare and then having to get out of that crowd, bro. This was a really rough showing, but I don't know, man. I guess I'll look glass half full like you are. Best of three, man. They got to make the most of it.
0: Yes. Yeah, if they lose, it's the best of three. Ross, I appreciate the call, brother. The good thing is the Knicks are on a 13-0 run, and it's down to 16. And Landry Shamet had a wide open three, and I thought he was going to hit it, and the place would have lost their mind. Towns on an offensive rebound. They call a foul. Okay, 13-0 run for the Knicks. They were down as many as 29. They're down by 16. There's 5 minutes to go in the third quarter. There's a lot of time. And maybe it's the rally cap speaking. Maybe it's the rally shade speaking. But I believe that maybe the Knicks could get this under 10. And we'll see what happens from there. Here's the thing. The Spurs are missing all their threes now. They're not making every single shot they take. And Wemby's on the bench. This is the time right now with Luke Kornet on the floor and some of the other Spurs reserves that the Knicks have to get it close. Oh, they just had a three rattle in and out. They had three chances at a three-pointer to get it through in a 13-point game, and they missed all three shots. But it was 29. I was without an ounce of hope. They got it down to 16. But they looks like they called a foul on Josh Hart. So Stephon Castle going to go to the free throw line. All right. Again, here's the thing. Now, I'm not going to say the Knicks have to get it under this many amount or they're not going to have a chance to win. Again, they erased a 22-point deficit with under 8 minutes to go against the Cavaliers. That being said, I don't think that's going to happen against the Spurs. I think if the Knicks are going to have a chance to pull off what would be one of the most miraculous comebacks in NBA history, they probably have to get this under... They probably got to get it under 10 by the fourth quarter. They probably have to get it under 10. Maybe 12. 12 or less going into the fourth. But it's still way too early to look at that. They were down by as many as 29. It's 17 right now, and Stephon Castle's got another free throw coming. All right, looks like we had a couple of callers that dropped off. So let's get producer Brandon Combs in the mix. Combs, let's do one or two hot or cold here while we have some time.
2: All righty. How you feeling?
0: I feel like they've dragged me back in. I feel like they've given me an ounce of hope, but the last couple of possessions, they had a chance to hit some threes and they missed them. So
2: really,
0: did that hot stretch last for?
2: You go on a 13-0 run and then you just think you're invincible. There's been some really poor shot takes in the last couple of possessions, in my opinion, by the Knicks that have kind of stalled their momentum. And now that the Spurs are starting to put it back on them. So, when you go on these runs, sometimes you don't have to just keep shooting threes. You don't. Take two. Get the ball in down low. Work the ball down to Cat. Let him work on Luke Kornet for a little bit. And continue this run that you're on and just chip away at this lead. Instead, they're taking really bad threes. And now the Spurs have, you know, put another 4 or 5 points back on the board. So,
0: yeah, I mean, it's not like you're not down 29 anymore where it has to be threes. They got it down to 16, and it's like, okay, you got it down to 16. You now get some high percentage shots.
2: Yeah.
0: Get this down to 10 by the fourth. That's what I was just saying. But yeah, I mean, look, the one possession, I don't blame Shamet. He's a 3-point shooter. He missed it. The offensive rebound though, or the 1-3 taken by Alvarado was definitely a forced shot. And then the last possession, Josh Hart. I mean, look, they dared Josh to beat him last game, and he hit his threes, but probably not the guy I want taking a three-pointer down 16, 17 points.
2: And now you find yourself back down by 20. You know, so it's kind of it's a momentum killer. You had it there for a minute, and then you just kind of lose it. So, a nice and one from Brunson. Let's do a hot or cold before we go to break. Let's do this one. Let's talk about the other championship series that's going on right now. Let's go to the ice, the Stanley Cup final. Blindly take the over in every Stanley Cup final game the rest of the way, if you haven't already. Hot or cold?
0: Hot. I mean, geez. By the way, tomorrow it is 6.5. So now I feel like, the BetMGM, our friends at BetMGM, they have adjusted.
2: Yeah.
0: Because I think it was 5.5 for the first three games. Last game was 6. But 9 goals in game 1, 7 goals in game 2, 9 goals in game 3, 8 goals in game 4. And it's just like these are good defensive teams, and there's not a ton of just like there's not bad defense. There are just a ton of breakaways, odd man rushes happening because these two teams are taking aggressive chances and they're paying off.
2: Yeah.
0: And the goaltending has been a little shoddy. The defense hasn't been bad. The goaltending's been a little shoddy. So it's like, at some point you expect maybe regression to the mean. It hasn't come yet. It hasn't come yet, Combs. And as good as these defenses are, you've got unbelievable playmaking and great goal scorers playing at the peak of their powers right now. So, yes, I would think, all right, 6.5, that's a lot, especially for a Stanley Cup Finals game. But, yeah, I mean, I feel like every game the rest of the series is going to have 7-plus goals in it because why wouldn't it?
2: Yeah, no, I kind of feel the same way. I don't think that you're going to see a game in this series that has less than 6 goals. I thought if there was one, it was going to be the last game. And then we were 4 minutes into the game and there were already 3 goals scored. It was out of this world. So I just think both of these offenses are high powered right now. If there is a goalie, I think that can stand on his head, it is Hart. And I think Vegas has the edge there. I think they've got the better goaltender, but both of these offenses are so high-powered and they can score from every angle. I just don't think you're going to get a game in this series that's under 6. If there is a game that would go under the total, I think it would be a game 7.
0: Okay. Yeah, and that's a good call. All right, they just took a TV timeout. The Knicks have got it back to within 17. Again, trailed by as many as 29. So excuse me for having a little bit of hope here. And the Knicks do have the ball after an air ball 3 from Dylan Harper. So it's 87-70. The Spurs lead. 3 minutes to go in the third quarter. We're not even in the fourth quarter yet. And this game started, 2 hours ago. This game might not end till freaking midnight Eastern. So anyway, 87-70, Spurs lead it 3 minutes to go in the third quarter. We'll come back for our final segment. Last chance to get your calls in and your texts in at 310-840-4910. Yeah, I guaranteed a Knicks win. I've got the rally cap and the rally shades on. I'm not saying die yet. I'm Pat Boyle. This is BetMGM tonight on Westwood One Sports.
3: 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The FIFA World Cup begins tomorrow with host sites across the United States. 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
19: Making sure your kids get enough sleep. It's one of the most important things you can do for them as a parent, and yet it's often overlooked. Not only does sleep in the early years set the stage for mental and physical health, it also creates the foundation for how one sleeps later in life. That's according to the National Sleep Foundation. Now, that organization recommends 14 to 17 hours a night for newborns, 12 to 15 for infants, 11 to 14 for toddlers, 10 to 13 for preschoolers, and 9 to 11 for school-aged children. When it's age appropriate, start by talking to your kids about why sleep is important. It helps their body grow, helps their brains learn, helps their mood stay steady. Don't underestimate the importance of a routine. You can even narrate what you're doing step by step to help them along the way. I'm Dr. Sanjay Gupta, helping you live a better life.

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1: All right, welcome on back. BetMGM Tonight, Westwood One Sports. I'm Pat Boyle. Last chance to get aboard the phones. You could call, you could text 310-840-4910. Got Linnell Willingham and Josh Graham coming up. Westwood One Sports Night at the top of the hour. Make sure you keep it tuned here. They'll have all your post-game analysis and instant reaction to whenever this game actually freaking finishes. But, look, yeah, I'm the idiot today that guaranteed, personal guarantee that the Knicks would win this game. They have trailed by as many as 29. Here's the thing. We still got 30 seconds left to go in the third quarter. They got it down to 15. They're giving me hope. They've cut the deficit in half. They're still down 15. There is still a lot of work to do. The one good thing is whatever voodoo magic the Spurs had working in the first half where they could not miss a shot, they can't make a three right now. Jordan Clarkson, get the hell... I don't want to see him ever again. Jordan Clarkson cannot be playing another second in this game. He is absolutely horrendous. He is horrible. Get his ass off the floor. He's been a basketball terrorist this entire quarter. Can't catch the ball. Can't pass the ball. Can't do anything. He's in there for one reason, to score points. He's horrible. Horrible. And here's the crazy thing. Yeah, I'm holding on to any little last glimpse of hope that I have. It's a 15-point game going into the fourth quarter. They were down by 29. The Knicks have had plenty of chances to get this to like 10. Brunson throwing the ball right into a double team. Jordan Clarkson can't catch. Jordan Clarkson can't pass. They can't grab rebounds. They've given the Spurs like three second and third chance opportunities here in just the last 5 minutes. Like, the Spurs are trying to offer it to the Knicks. They're trying to offer it to them. And so the Spurs look like a completely different team there in that third quarter, or at least the last 8 minutes of that third quarter, than they did in the first half. The Knicks just outscored them 26-14 in the third. They do that again in the fourth, and they lose by three. They've got to outscore the Spurs by 15 points here. Again, did the Knicks use their one miracle in this postseason? Maybe. Erased a 22-point deficit with under 8 minutes to go in the fourth quarter in game one of the Eastern Conference Finals. Do we see another miracle here? Probably not. Am I going to have to come on the air tomorrow and say, yep, I was the jackass, I guaranteed the win, and they were getting their asses kicked, they got blown out for the majority of the game. Maybe they make it close, maybe they get it under 10, but... I'll be here. Don't you worry. I'll be here tomorrow, 6 p.m. Eastern. Not a problem. I will be here. I will be in Spain come Sunday night, but I will be here tomorrow and Friday. By the way, the one good piece of news, we did go 4-for-4 tonight and Let's Go Streaking. Hell yeah. It's our segment we do in the first hour of the show every day. We go around the crew. Everybody picks one batter to get a hit, and we went 4-for-4. Brad just got a knock with Tyler Soderstrom in the A's Brewers game. Combs took Hunter Goodman for the Rockies. He got a hit. I had PCA, Pete Crow Armstrong. He got a hit. And Monty had Nick Kurtz, and he got a hit. So we did go 4-for-4. And that is the second time this week that I believe we've done that. So the boys have gotten hot again tonight. So there you go. That's the one good piece of news. And Brad is now up to 8 in a row. So he's more than halfway to our video producer, Monty, Michael Montgomery's record streak, which was 14 in a row. 14 straight correct picks of a player, of a batter to get a hit. Brad's at 8. Me and Combs are at 2. Monty just started a fresh streak. All right, so there's a piece of good news to depart you with. But again, the fourth quarter hasn't even begun, and it's time for us to say goodbye and pass things over to Josh Graham and Linnell Willingham here. Knicks are down 15. Hopefully I'm talking tomorrow at 6 p.m. Eastern with a miracle, one of the greatest comebacks ever. Other than that, though, it's going to be 2-2, going to a Game 5 in San Antonio on Saturday night. We'll talk all about it tomorrow. We'll have a jam-packed show no matter what happens, so I can't wait to talk to you guys then. We'll have the first day of the World Cup in progress. We'll have the first game of the World Cup done, Mexico and South Africa. So, everybody, all the soccer fans out there, enjoy it. Long tournament begins tomorrow. Go Team USA. Until then, we'll see you tomorrow at 6 p.m. Eastern. For everybody on the show, thanks to our guest, Gabe Ramirez. Thanks to my co-host, Brad Evans. Brad is off the rest of the week, so it'll be me and Kate Constable the next 2 days. Thanks to producer Brandon Combs. Thanks to VP Monty. Thanks to Zach Kroll, Chloe Pratt, Max Sheedy, and everybody else. I'm Pat Boyle. Let's go Knicks. Let's see if we get a miracle. See you tomorrow at 6 p.m. Eastern.
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21: If you are struggling with substance abuse, alcohol, pills, whatever it may be,
10: First of all, it's nothing to be ashamed of. We know addiction is a brain disease, and we also know getting into recovery can be tough. Also, in case this helps, I want to tell you about a new study out of Harvard School of Public Health, which found that spiritual belief, the idea of a steady religious practice, had a protective effect from addiction. Experts we talked to told us there were probably a few reasons why this might be the case. Number one, excessive drug and alcohol use would not be the norm in a religious community, and people want to fit in. Two, a belief in a higher power provides people with hope and solace, great foils for addiction. And three, and I think there's some merit to this, regular attendance in a faith community also provides connection. Just like in AA, camaraderie and social support is often what you need. I'm Dr. Sanjay Gupta, helping you live a better life.

0: Westwood One Sports Night. Here's Josh Graham and Linnell Willingham.
1: That was quite a 3 quarters and 30 seconds thus far. The New York Knicks are about to see their series get tied with the Spurs. 92-75, San Antonio leads. That's Linnell Willingham. He's the youngest in charge. I'm merely Josh Graham. For the first time in these finals, we seem to have a route. Thus, we can thoroughly break this one down a little bit sooner than earlier. But let's actually start here, Linnell. When we were together in Game 1 of this series, and the Knicks won, we discouraged New York fans from celebrating, doing the I told you so victory lap. It was the same message when New York was up 2-0. So while us two have been on the Spurs train longer than anybody else in the national talk space, restraint is still the message, since Game 4 isn't technically finished yet, and even if it is, the series being tied 2-2, right?
2: Man. Not gonna lie, Josh. After what we're watching tonight, Stephon Castle, and we played the audio for you last night. Stephon Castle had a one-on-one sit-down with Malik Andrews where he said ahead of this contest, we're expecting not only to win, but Josh, to win 3 in a row. And after the belt and ass whipping that they're currently giving and gave the Knicks tonight, I believe them. This New York can't play at home. I don't know what to chalk it up to. The irony in tonight is Jalen Brunson's actually playing well. That's been one of the underlying stories in this whole finals to start, even with New York being up 2 games to none. He hadn't played well. He's been more efficient tonight than he's been all series, yet I still feel like this series is over. The Spurs are the better team, and they're showing it tonight. It's been an avalanche.
1: The big takeaway so far, you talk about the belt, is the first half more than anything else. It was a historic first half that we saw. 14 of 26 from three, the most threes ever in an NBA Finals game, 56% clip from three-point range. You're not doing a lot with that. We'll break down the game extensively in just a little bit when the game is final or close to going final, 15, 20 minutes from now. But what's your biggest takeaway from what you've seen so far?
2: So, San Antonio's going to tie this up tonight. The pressure was on New York tonight, I thought. It's going to be on New York going into Game 5 as well as this series travels back to San Antonio. But the one saving grace to me, if you're a Knicks fan, because if you're a Knicks fan, I feel like there's not a lot of reason to feel optimistic. There's not a lot of reason for hope. If you're a Knicks fan, the silver lining in this is Victor Wembanyama is now one flagrant foul away from being subject to a suspension. That, ladies and gentlemen, could change the entire outlook of the rest of this series. And the rule is, and we were talking about this,
1: Draymond,
2: as we were getting ready, right? I believe if Wemby gets this fourth flagrant foul, wouldn't be ejected from the current game, but would be suspended for the following game. And we're going to get 100% clarity on this. I believe every flagrant foul after that, he would be subject to a suspension afterwards. So this is something to me that's nuts because I don't believe his flagrant fouls that are being called. He's probably the easiest guy to call a flagrant on. His arms are, he's built like a damn unicorn.
1: But
2: like,
1: hold on a sec. That part's irrelevant at this point, further suspensions, because even if he were to pick up the flagrant in Game 5, he's suspended Game 6, and then which means he'd be next available Game 7, picks up the flagrant in Game 7, it doesn't matter. There is no game
2: beyond that. Is he suspended for the first game of the playoffs?
1: It does harken memories 10 years ago. It does harken memories of Draymond Green getting the flagrant foul in Game 5 of the 2016 Finals, and the Cavaliers, of course, coming back to win that series against the 73-win Golden State Warriors. We'll break down more of this in just a bit. That's Linnell Willingham. I'm Josh Graham. Your current count is the San Antonio Spurs 95, the Knicks 80. So not quite over yet. The Knicks trying to hang around and make a run, but if they were to rally back, it would be the greatest comeback in NBA Finals history. The 2008 Boston Celtics came back from 24 down against the Lakers. That's the largest comeback. It was 24 points. Tonight, yeah, the Knicks led right before halftime by 29. The big news in the NFL today, Patrick Mahomes has extended his contract through 2030, and with the restructured deal, the reworked deal, his contract's valuation over half a billion with the B dollars at $504.75 million. The money piece is the money piece. The cap and all the details of how to manipulate that, that's all good and well. But this is quite an interesting point in Patrick Mahomes' career when you consider that contract, if he were to play through it, is eight more seasons of Mahomes on the field. 2026 through 2033, that's eight seasons. Patrick Mahomes just completed his eighth season playing with the Kansas City Chiefs. So it kind of feels like, kind of like you have halftime shows. We were just watching on TV, Chuck and Shaq and Ernie and all them breaking things down at halftime on the TV. This is kind of like the halftime of Patrick Mahomes' career, where we find time to assess things and figure out, well, what is he now? What is he capable of being the rest of the way? Here is the resume currently, Linnell Willingham. Three Super Bowl titles in his eight seasons starting for the Chiefs, five Super Sunday appearances overall. He has also won two NFL MVPs, made the Pro Bowl six times. So, Linnell, where do you think he already is on the all-time list of quarterbacks just eight seasons into his career?
2: It's taking everything in my power. Not to say he's already the greatest, but I'm going to leave that for Tom Brady. I think he's no lower than second, third, in terms of the greatest quarterbacks of all time already. I think he's no lower. He's no lower than second or third. I'm taking into account the early dominance in the career, going to, what was it, seven consecutive AFC championships, the success he had throughout the postseason, plus the eye test. See, when I talk about the greatest players of all time in the NFL, I don't get totally swallowed by ring culture, right? I think from a physical standpoint, when you talk about the arm talent, the mobility, the ability to win from in the pocket, he is like merging the old school quarterback that can win, Tommy Terrific, merging that with Steve Young, John Elway, in terms of his ability to run, man. And I think the arm talent's better than all of those guys. So I would put him no lower than third. I have him second right now behind Tom Brady. Just, and I give Brady the edge because
1: ahead
2: of the
1: Rams. Ahead of Montana?
2: I have him ahead of Joe Montana. Yet.
1: What?
2: Yeah. See, Pat Mahomes didn't get to play
1: Joe
2: with
1: Montana
2: the best wide receiver
1: was
2: in history.
1: 4-0 in the Super Bowl.
2: That's great. That's
1: well, again, he, Joe Montana, you talk about early on in your career, his second season starting, he won the Super Bowl, and he didn't have Jerry Rice in that one. Jerry Rice wasn't there for the first Super Bowl that San Francisco won.
2: He had a defense,
1: come on,
2: though,
1: 4-0?
2: Littered with Hall of Famers.
1: That's Joe Montana.
2: He had an elite defense littered with Hall
1: That's
2: of Famers.
1: That's Joe Cool.
2: I hear you on that.
1: Come on,
2: I just,
1: now.
2: When
1: come
2: you
1: on
2: watch
1: now.
2: Joe Montana play football and you watch Pat Mahomes play football, if you're taking ring, if you're putting rings aside.
1: Stop it. Just because it happened before you were born doesn't mean it's not as great as it is today.
2: No, I'm not saying that at all. It has nothing to do with, I'm talking about just looking at it. You're trying to tell me that he had the arm talent of one Pat Mahomes? I can sit
1: I don't
2: here
1: care
2: today
1: about
2: and say,
1: how talented you are. I care about what you did.
2: And what they did is very similar and comparable already. And Pat Mahomes has got at least eight more years to surpass him in terms of you know, the rings. That's the only thing you're that's the yeah. That's the singular yeah. reason you're saying he's better is because of rings. When you watch the two play,
1: when one
2: looks better than the other.
1: From
2: my vantage point,
1: Cam Newton, his one season in 2015 looked better than anybody I'd ever seen.
2: But that's
1: right.
2: One season,
1: but that's my point. It's what you did. It's not about your overall talent ceiling. It's about what you do.
2: Look at what he's 4-0 already in the Super Bowl. Though. But he's only in what year? What, 8, 9, and he's already got 3 Super Bowls. Uh-huh. This is my point. So there's so much more of a runway for him to surpass him.
1: We'll find common ground on this. He's already a top 5 all-time quarterback. In agreement. That's not wild to say whatsoever. The top two, personally, it's Brady and Montana because the rings do matter. And what you do in the Super Bowl, I mean, Joe Montana maybe had the greatest drive in the history of the Super Bowl. And the touchdown he threw wasn't to Jerry Rice. It was to John Taylor. It was 92 yards to win the Super Bowl. Like, that's
2: what about
1: that
2: Pat Mahomes
1: 4-0
2: driving
1: in the Super Bowl.
2: Is that not? I get one's the Super Bowl. One's the Super Bowl. I give you that. One is the Super Bowl. One's the AFC champion.
1: One's 92 yards. And again, it's Manning to me is still 3 as well. 250 plus touchdown seasons, 5 MVPs. 5 MVPs is just insanity. He literally changed the game with his control at the line of scrimmage. Mahomes, he's right there. I put Mahomes right there with Aaron Rodgers, probably 4 or 5. If you had Aaron ahead of Pat, wouldn't have any issue with that. If you had Pat against ahead of Aaron, that's fine too. But to me, that's out of respect to Peyton Manning and Patrick Mahomes and Joe Montana and Tom Brady at the very top. What do you think Mahomes would have to do in order to be the GOAT? Can he do it in the final 8 seasons of his career?
2: 100%. I don't even think he's got to surpass Brady in terms of 7. I think he could get to 5. And I would look at the two and go, damn. Like I'm different than you. This is where we're totally different. The rings are not everything to me. They're not, right? Yeah. To me, they're not. They're a part of the equation.
1: It's not everything to me either. It's a piece, yeah.
2: I look at Pat Mahomes and what he is able to do physically. I look at Pat Mahomes and what he is able to do physically, and I think it's probably between him and maybe Lamar Jackson, the two most physically gifted quarterbacks that we've ever seen. And I put Josh Allen in that category as well. What we're seeing right now with those three dudes, because I think they're in a whole different stratosphere, when it's all said and done, if Josh Allen could get the hardware, he's going to be in that top 5 to 7 discussion as well. Look at how big these dudes are and their ability to run and throw. It's next level. You weren't calling quarterback power for Steve Young or for Joe Montana.
1: You're talking about talent level. I'm talking about production. There's a difference between those two things. What did you do, not versus what you can do?
2: Josh, so what you're missing for me is I think the production, the career's not over yet. So he has all the ability in the world to catch him from a production standpoint. And I think with Pat Mahomes, I don't think that we've seen some significant drop-off in his production or in his play to lead you to believe that, hey, like there's some steep decline coming. The trajectory that he's on, he's going to be the greatest ever. If he continues at this pace that he is currently on, he is going to be the greatest quarterback of all time. And I feel like it's damn near indisputable. Look at he's dominated the AFC since he's gotten into the league. I don't think we've ever seen a quarterback dominate a conference like this.
1: I don't think that Patrick Mahomes is going to catch Tom Brady. I think it's going to be a lot maybe like Tiger Woods collecting all the majors that he did, and everybody just assumed he was going to continue on that pace and catch Jack, and then ultimately he did not. I think
2: what
1: Travis Kelce and Andy Reid, they're near the end. I'll tell you. Travis Kelce and Andy Reid, they're near the end of the line. He likely won't have another Hall of Fame player like Travis Kelce to throw the ball to and as respected a head coach as Andy Reid after they're gone. Until last December, he was fortunate enough to not have a serious injury like the one that he had with the ACL, MCL tear. And that likely, when you get into your 30s, is not luck you're more likely to have than you had the first half of your career. And also because of his contract, Kansas City is going to be more limited in what it can surround Mahomes with versus what he had when he was on a rookie deal where he did most of that damage when he was most prolific. That's the case.
2: I would look at you and say, as far as the contract, that doesn't bother me. They've shown a willingness to restructure this whenever they need to. Kansas City is not hurting for cash. If they're going to bring in top talent, they're going to bring in top talent. I think we're going to see here coming up the next evolution of, or the next chapter rather, of his career, similarly to what we saw with Tom Brady. Like, look at the way this year's team is built. They have invested significant capital within the offensive line. They went out and paid near top of the market money to a running back. They are trying to take some things off of Pat Mahomes' plate. They're trying to do a better job of balancing out, you know, the power of the roster, so to speak. I look at him as Tom Brady tore his ACL. That stopped Tom Brady. Like, I don't look at an ACL, MCL injury as some significant hurdle for him to overcome. I think he comes back as the best version of himself after that, because this is the first time in his career that he has had to go through a major rehab. And I think any athlete will tell you, when you go through that major rehab for the first time, am I wrong on that? Am I missing a significant injury from him? But when you go through that, you go through that major rehab for the first time, you find yourself. You find yourself as an athlete, and I think it puts a chip on your shoulder and it gets you to dig to a point that maybe you didn't know you can get to. I see people typing "holy" next. Oh my god!
1: You know who else has found themselves? The New York Knicks have found themselves. We got a lot to talk about on tonight's show. We get into that, and you have the chance to react to it in real time as we do too at 310-840-4910. That's Linnell Willingham. I'm Josh Graham. We react to a crazy down the stretch of a crazy NBA Finals next. 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
0: The Stanley Cup Finals is knotted up at 2 apiece. Let's now play a best of 3 series, shall we? The Hurricanes are back home. Can the Golden Knights steal one on the road? Game 5 is tomorrow night. Westwood One Sports.
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0: So about that victory lap. That's Linnell Willingham. I'm Josh Graham. Where we are watching NBA history before our eyes in real time. The New York Knicks trailed tonight by 29 points. They had not led for the first 46 minutes of this basketball game. Your score right now, New York 105, San Antonio 104, 38 seconds remaining in the fourth quarter. As the Spurs have struggled to hit much of anything in the second half after hitting an NBA record, NBA Finals record, 14 threes in the first half. Prior to tonight, by the way, Linnell, the largest blown lead in NBA Finals history, 2008, the Boston Celtics erasing a 24-point Laker lead. If memory serves, that was the Paul Pierce wheelchair game where Paul Pierce came back out and we learned later why he had to leave that game. Had to do number two. And he came back to lead Boston in a comeback. That's what tonight is so far. It's more historic than that.
1: I mean, look at what Denton just threw up on the 56-28 in the second half. They scored damn near 80 points in the first half. And they're stuck right now on 104, bro. Like, I'm miserable, bro. Like, it's tough because in that first half, I mean, it was the Spurs doing everything right. They could not miss. What's changed to me in the second half, I don't think the shot making is the bigger, them missing shots all of a sudden, I don't think it's a bigger issue. The defense is, Jalen Brunson's going insane right now. OG Anunoby's going insane right now. Those two have been virtually unguardable in the second half. I don't think anybody outside of those two, is Cat in double figures? I don't know if anybody outside of Brunson and OG is even in double figures tonight. Like, they could not be Kat guarded here in the second half. So Cat has 13, but still his impact has been minimal. It's literally two dudes, man. OG, Jalen Brunson, there's nothing they can do with him right now, man. This has been crazy. I see people criticizing the shot selection of San Antonio. He's the same looks they was getting in the first half.
0: Well, De'Aaron Fox is the one pulling up for shots down one with 30 seconds to go. You might criticize that a little bit. Shout out to Stephon Castle, though, getting to the offensive glass and getting fouled on a putback attempt.
1: He's been quiet as a church mouse, too. Like, I'm stunned.
0: He hit the two biggest free throws of the game so far. So, San Antonio's up by 1 point with 30 seconds to go. And in terms of talking about the stakes of this, what these 30 seconds mean,
1: good gracious.
0: Will you go as far to say that these 30 seconds, this is the series right here?
1: No. I think San Antonio's got too much resolve to count them out until they've officially lost the series, if I'm being honest. I think they're
0: you
1: all
0: think
1: postseason.
0: You're going to blow a 29-point lead and then come back from 3-1 down?
1: They went to Oklahoma City and won in impressive fashion. There's been no environment. There's been no challenge to me. Too tall for San Antonio all postseason. So until there's no pulse, they're alive and have a shot to me. I think they've earned that here throughout this postseason. They're battle tested. But
0: if
1: you damn right, I hear you.
0: You won't say it, I will. If the Knicks win this series, it's a wrap. Call it in. The Knicks have won the finals. If they win, if you blow a 29-point lead, history generally is not on the side of teams that do things like that, and you would have to make history in order to bounce back from that. You know, if you thought Victor Wembanyama was crying a lot after winning Game 7 at Oklahoma City, would love to hear the post game tonight if they don't win this one. Might feature
1: some
0: tears.
1: Is he going to show up to
0: the podium? I don't know.
1: I mean,
0: he'll be there.
1: You look at his performance tonight, and look, Dylan Harper off the bench was great.

0: Mike Breen still through the TV because of how excited he is calling this finish. I can hear him, even though...
1: Oh, my gosh.
0: The TV's
1: I'm watching
0: on mute.
1: I'm watching the final shot, 7 seconds here in real time.
0: Missed shot. Why is De'Aaron Fox going up and not getting fouled? I assume
1: that's ridiculous. Why do you go for the layup?
0: Had one
1: attempt,
0: to give
1: bro.
0: There.
1: That's stupid, man.
0: It's De'Aaron Fox.
1: That's as dumb gets. Why the hell are you trying to lay the ball up? Get fouled, man. What are you doing?
0: Kill more time.
1: Kill more time.
0: It's 5 seconds left.
1: Come on, bro. You're the fastest dude on the floor with the ball in your hands.
0: This is the fun. Oh, this is the part that's fun about us getting to react to things in real time. I'm bouncing around in this chair. We're having a great time. That's Linnell Willingham.
1: I'm
0: Josh Graham. The NBA Finals are in Game 4. The New York Knicks are at MSG with the ball. Down 106-105. 5 seconds to go. 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Okay, everybody into the huddle. Denton Day, get in here. We'll get, you got Mike, who's taking your calls at 310-840-4910. Get in the huddle. Got Linnell Willingham. He seems frazzled. Hopefully that's not what the San Antonio locker room or the San Antonio huddle looks like right now. We're Mike Brown. We're the Knicks. We're drawing something up. What are you drawing up, Linnell? What's the play?
1: We all know what the play is. I may even have Jalen Brunson inbound the damn ball just to make sure it's easy as possible to get it to him so they can't double him. Like, maybe have Brunson inbound it. He's got to get the ball in his hands to take the last shot. I think if you don't have him as the inbounder, they may be able to deny him and force somebody else to take the shot. I would be trying to get something in Jalen Brunson's hands, and that starts with him being an inbounder. This is crazy, though, man.
0: Okay.
1: What the hell?
0: It
1: dude?
0: All comes down to this. The NBA Finals, perhaps, hanging in the balance of this final play. Obviously, you know that Jalen Brunson's getting the ball. Brunson misses. The putback goes. Who other but OG Anunoby? OG Anunoby has 33 points, and he just hit the putback. They're going to all the celebrities. Taylor Swift is about to get her jersey retired at Madison Square Garden right after she has her wedding there in a few weeks. It looks like John McEnroe is crying. Wow. And there's still time on the clock. 1.2. Enough?
1: I can't believe... I'm sorry. I'm genuinely at like a loss for words here. I cannot believe what the hell just happened and what is happening. And it's not over yet, clearly, but damn, man. This is the most epic collapse in NBA history in the postseason.
0: It seems Mike Brown.
1: Oh,
0: my first
1: Lord.
0: Thought as soon as the ball was inbounded to Brunson was that, wow, they're taking this really early in the clock. But it seemed they did some action to move Wembanyama away from the basket. Brunson attempts the shot. And the reason you want to attempt the shot with time left on the clock is because if you miss, you might have a good shot at an offensive rebound if Wimby is away from the paint. That seems to be, and looking at the replay, we're going to see that play a lot, especially if the Spurs don't convert right here to win the game. Knicks 107, San Antonio 106, with 1 second remaining at MSG, Game 4 of the NBA Finals. We'll see what happens.
1: The pass
0: the inbound
1: was buns,
0: is in,
1: bro.
0: And Stephon
1: oh my
0: Castle
1: gosh.
0: Couldn't catch it cleanly. Knicks have won it.
1: What a hey! That's a hell of a play they drew up. The pass was garbage. It's a terrible ass pass.
0: He was wide open.
1: He was wide open.
0: Had him

0: Oh, my goodness.
1: The Knicks just completed the greatest comeback in NBA Finals history. Linnell, give me, distill it, 60 seconds, your reaction to one of the greatest NBA Final games we've ever seen.
0: I couldn't imagine what New York fans feel like tonight. We're going to hear from you all night, but this is... I'm stunned that it actually happened, man. As this lead was getting cut into all throughout the second half, I kept saying, there's no way they actually do it. There's no way they actually do it. There were so many moments down the stretch where San Antonio fumbled this away. De'Aaron Fox, to me right now, is the guy that I can't stop thinking about. You guys get the ball back. You're up one. And instead of holding it and getting fouled, you attempt a layup and smoke it. Like, that's stupid. And that's not what... How are you going to blame youth and inexperience on that, Josh? That was your veteran doing that. For that mistake to come from him, of all people, I don't know, man. That's...
1: You make...
0: That's crazy.
1: Understandably, making it about the Spurs, they blow the 29-point lead. Congratulations, New York. Go, New York! Go, New York! Go! You just clinched the NBA Finals tonight. It's not over completely yet, but it's over.
0: I can't go there.
1: The Knicks just blew. It's over. The Knicks just erased the 29-point deficit, the largest NBA Finals deficit erased to come back and win a game that we've ever seen. And once again, the series started with the lack of maturity on display of San Antonio, being such a young team with a 21-year-old point guard, and Dylan Harper being asked to do a lot at 20, and Wimby himself being 22. The Knicks knew that their time was now. They didn't give up on this game. They came back. OG Anunoby didn't give up on the final play, which is indicative of the entire game, where he gets the tip in after the Jalen Brunson miss. The New York Knicks are up 3-1. The Spurs just had a historic collapse. Congratulations, New York basketball. You've been due. Party it up. Celebrate. Because this series is a wrap. 310-840-4910. You get your chance. Your 2 cents. Reacting to an all-time finals game. You get your first word as it just went final at MSG. 310-840-4910. We continue to react to one of the craziest NBA Finals games ever. Next.
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13: A Better Life with Dr. Sanjay Gupta.
14: If you are struggling with substance abuse, alcohol, pills, whatever it may be, first of all, it's nothing to be ashamed of. We know addiction is a brain disease, and we also know getting into recovery can be tough. Also, in case this helps, I want to tell you about a new study at a Harvard School of Public Health, which found that spiritual belief, the idea of a steady religious practice, had a protective effect from addiction. Experts we talked to told us there were probably a few reasons why this might be the case. Number one, excessive drug and alcohol use would not be the norm in a religious community, and people want to fit in. Two, a belief in a higher power provides people with hope and solace, great foils for addiction. And three, and I think there's some merit to this, regular attendance in a faith community also provides connection. Just like in AA, camaraderie and social support is often what you need. I'm Dr. Sanjay Gupta, helping you live a better life.
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0: This is Westwood One Sports Night. Here's Josh Graham and Linnell Willingham.
1: That's Linnell Willingham. I'm Josh Graham. We're both in the camp of being pro Spurs. On DraftKings Sportsbook, back in January, I placed a $10 bet at 14-1 on the Spurs to win the title. That would pay out, what, $200, close to it? That ain't going to happen now. Linnell Willingham, you and I, we're in similar boats right now as leading the Spurs campaign, and they just blew the biggest finals lead in NBA history, and the Knicks, a tip of the cap to the New York Knicks, 107-106. When we remember this basketball game, years from now, decades from now even, one of the greatest nights in the history of Madison Square Garden, one of the great NBA collapses, what are we going to remember first?
2: I hate to say this because I really don't want to give, you know, New York any credit because I'm petty. And I'm really upset because I was going hard for the Spurs all postseason, and they were my team to win the title since like February. But OG Anunoby and the two plays that he made down the stretch on De'Aaron Fox on the layup that he ultimately blew, OG's defense was phenomenal. And then the putback that ultimately, you know, wins the game for them. Like, OG Anunoby, what the hell, bro? I mean, he turned up tonight, man. And that
1: does,
2: was a special
1: does he? Does he shoot his shot with Anne Hathaway tonight? Does he
2: may
1: hit her with the "you up" text after the game? Is Anne Hathaway single? D-Day, this is where we rely on you for research. He immediately snaps his head side to side and says, "Nope. No, she is not." Appreciate that answer.
2: So
1: I did see he got a hug from the lady from SVU immediately after the game ended. She was very excited to
2: Olivia Benson
1: talk to OG.
2: Is he like the front runner right now for Finals MVP based off the last two performances?
1: No.
2: I know they lost the prior game, but like
1: Brunson.
2: But Brunson's
1: going to get it.
2: Brunson's been ridiculously inefficient. Like tonight was the best game that Brunson
1: for
2: played
1: his
2: all
1: standard
2: series. I mean, same amount of assists as turnovers, and you're a point guard. I'm never going to look at that and say you've played
1: games
2: great.
1: One and two. He was
2: down the stretch
1: instrumental,
2: sure.
1: And tonight he still went for. He's going to get the award. You can make the case for OG Anunoby, but he's Jalen Brunson's going to get the award because that's how this works. Welcome to the NBA. Con Knipple should have won Rookie of the Year. They gave it to Cooper Flagg. Victor should have won it over SGA, but that's just not how these things work. So I don't know what – this is the part, again, where I look at D-Day, and I rely on D-Day because he's so quickly able to just spit out numbers. I wonder what odds are now for OG Anunoby, courtesy of our friends at DraftKings Sportsbook, to win NBA Finals MVP because – you're right. It's not just that sequence at the end. It was the last game, too. Maybe something that we could consider. But if I had to guess, before D-Day gives us the answer, I think it's Jalen Brunson minus 350 to win the MVP right now.
3: Not quite that steep. He is the favorite. He's the only one at minus money. And OG Anunoby right now is hovering. Yeah, this will adjust as the night goes on, and once they kind of set it in place, but he's hovering around plus 400.
1: Does Taylor Swift deserve any credit?
2: What? Are you being funny? Why does Taylor Swift deserve any damn credit? I give a rat's ass
1: She's
2: about
1: there.
2: Taylor Swift right now. I
1: hey,
2: can't believe.
1: Hold one second.
2: I'm frazzled, bro.
1: Hold one second. Game three, the Knicks talking about the last series. Taylor was a sleeper cell. Showed up with Travis Kelce to the Cleveland Cavaliers series. Courtside, that's what ended that series.
2: Stop
1: they
2: it.
1: Went up 3-0 there.
2: Stop
1: and then
2: it.
1: Tonight, wearing Stevie Nicks across the front, she had the cellies. She helped pick morale, help pick the team up, and carry the New York Knicks in a comeback from behind.
2: This is probably, like, just from, like, an emotional standpoint, one of the most difficult broadcasts I've ever had to do in my career. Like, honest to God, right hand to the
4: Bible. Three more hours.
2: Right hand to, like, I am distraught right now, and you're bringing up Taylor freaking Swift as some sort of good luck charm for the Knicks. The hell with Taylor Swift's ass.
1: Hey, here's where she actually, in all seriousness, this is where she honestly does deserve credit. She's worth how much? No. I'm serious about this one. How much is Taylor Swift worth? Crazy amount of money.
2: Uh-huh.
1: Just drop $1 million for three straight nights to have the MSG. She stuck around for the second half of a 29-point deficit?
2: If
1: she doesn't have better things to do?
2: You're sitting there bragging about how much money the woman's got. How many New Yorkers did she buy tickets for? She wanted to make it all about her. Me. Me. That's all the hell she can. I don't want to talk a second more about her silly ass. I don't.
1: The shirts were lame. I agree with you that the shirts were lame. If this is the last we're talking about Taylor Swift, I didn't like Stevie Nicks across the front, and she was with the band members of Haim, and I think that's how it's pronounced. I'm going to get drug. The band, H-A-I-M. I don't know how it's pronounced. And they have Nicole Kidman, like spelled like Nicole Kidman, on one of the shirts, and then another one of the shirts said Nickelback. Spelled K-N. We get it.
2: Cute.
1: See?
2: I'm sorry, New Yorkers out there. I know it's probably seeming like I'm a massive Knicks hater. It's not even that I'm a massive Knicks hater. I have literally wore it on my sleeve for Wemby, dog, all postseason. I've made claims of him being the next GOAT. He went out sad tonight. When you blow a 29-point lead, and what were they, 4-for-17 in the fourth quarter? Victor Wembanyama, yo, what's up, man? I can't keep coming up here night in and night out trying to defend you. And now I have egg in my face once again. What are we going to say now to try and defend you? What am I supposed to say? You were awful in the second half. Awful. Missing bunnies at the rim. Not getting rebounds. Come on, man. I need more.
1: Dede, who was sitting next to John Calipari tonight? Who did they put next to Cal?
3: Adam Sandler. Which is a hilarious 1-2 combo.
1: Sandman and Cal. That's something. Honest, I read a story about Celebrity Row with the Knicks, and this might actually be the reason why Taylor Swift stayed, which is why she doesn't deserve any credit. Apparently, the Knicks keep close tabs on who leaves the game early when they provide those seats to them. And if you leave early, you don't get seats again. You don't. So you got to stay in the seats in order to get them again. Because think about how bad of a look it would have been. Honestly, flip it. If Taylor decided to leave and then they come back from 29 down, every Knick fan would disown Taylor Swift and say, "Just she's the worst, and you can't have your wedding at MSG."
2: Are you trolling me, Josh Graham? Are you trolling me? De'Aaron Fox had arguably the dumbest. We got to go to break. I'm not even going to get started.
1: Do you think John Calipari was happy by the Knicks? Because De'Aaron Fox was one of his guys at Kentucky. I was like, he probably was kind of bummed out. Were there any other Kentucky guys on the court?
2: Cat.
1: Better than De'Aaron Fox?
2: Cat.
1: Getting minutes? Oh, well, of course. Of course, there's Cat. No meows during the show tonight?
2: Meow. That's what his ass played like. He wasn't very good, guys. Meow. I sound like Gary the Snail. I don't know if it's a meow or Gary the Snail.
1: Gary? Oh, man.
2: Josh,
1: this is going to be. The next 3 hours are going to be a zoo.
2: No,
1: and I have no idea what direction it's going to go in. That's the fun. But these finals do have a parallel. And in a way, it's a defense of Victor Wembanyama tonight. And that is next on Westwood One Sports.
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12: Colleague of mine was telling me the other day about how their Instagram feed is filled with videos, most of them kind of funny, about how grandparents and friends tend to bulldoze new parents out of the way to get to see their baby. As a dad of three daughters, I know how life really does become all about them the moment those kids are born. But I also know parents are still people, too, who need their own attention beyond being mom or dad. And moms, in particular in those early years, can feel especially invisible in the eyes of other people. So what can you do to stop contributing to what is known as maternal invisibility? Women we spoke to said these two things were the most helpful. When people stopped to ask how they could best support them, number one, or when they took the initiative to handle certain tasks that obviously needed to be done. I'm Dr. Sanjay Gupta, helping you live a better life.
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0: Knicks 107, Spurs 106. The largest blown lead in the history of the NBA Finals. The Spurs leading by 29 just before halftime, not able to win this basketball game. Is this series a wrap? 3-10-840-4910. Is this a wrap? Have the Knicks secured the NBA championship, Lynnell Willingham?
1: So, I think you made a great point, which you said earlier, in terms of the emotional toll that this loss should take on San Antonio. The series should be over. Simply based off of the emotional toll of blowing a 29-point lead in the NBA Finals. Like, that is enough to make a grown man cry. So if Wemby ducks the podium tonight or is caught crying, I ain't even going to blame Slim. Like, I 100% get it. But no, I do not believe the series is over, guys. All postseason long, I think Victor Wembanyama and this San Antonio team has responded with their backs truly against the wall, truly in do-or-die situations. They have come out swinging. They deserve the benefit of the doubt. To say it's over, I think I can't rule them dead until there's no pulse. You know what I'm saying? Like, I think they've earned that. I expect them to punch back going into the game on Saturday in San Antonio. I do.
0: This series is finished, and we've seen it before. We have an analog for what this series is. 15 years ago, this is Mavericks Heat all over again. That's what this is. It is a story of maturity versus immaturity. The mistakes that San Antonio made, Victor Wembanyama talking about getting there 15, 20 times in the future after beating Oklahoma City to get worked on your home floor in game one. Game two, making the mistake, the key turnover late. We've been critical of shot selection for all the reasons when it comes to Wemby. And then tonight, not having the mental wherewithal to finish out a game you're up 29 in. It is immaturity that's striking a team that has its best player 22 years old, maybe the next best player 20 years old, and your starting point guard 21. The last time a point guard started in the finals as young as what we're seeing here with Stephon Castle was Tony Parker 23 years ago in 2003. So it's been a minute. And the reason, you got to juxtapose all that, Lynnell, with New York on the other side. A team that isn't thinking about getting there 15, 20 more times. Like those Mavericks in 2011, Jason Kidd, Jason Terry, end of the line type of guys. Jalen Brunson and this team, they're looking at these finals as this is our shot. There's a really good chance we might never get back here and have another chance to do this.
1: Well, especially when you think of the East getting healthy
0: with so much urgency.
1: Yeah. Especially when you think of the East coming
0: so
1: back
0: much
1: healthy next
0: urgency.
1: Year. Yeah.
0: That's,
1: I hear that.
0: That's what we're seeing. And Victor Wembanyama is being discussed as a talent in the same breath as a guy like LeBron James. And the place that this comparison holds true, the way those 2011 finals are remembered is LeBron not wanting to take a shot in the fourth quarter and going for 8 points in a closeout game and having J.J. Barea back him down. It was a sign of immaturity. He had not won the finals at that point. He was 27 at that point. See, Victor is still 22. So if it can happen to LeBron James, it can happen to Victor. And LeBron, if we remember correctly, he went in the next offseason on a mission and said, this is where I develop post moves. This is where my interior game is going to be so much stronger because of how this ended. What Victor does next, don't know how you top being with the monks and doing all of that. Don't know. But this is a series about maturity versus immaturity. The Knicks were more mature, and that's why they're going to win these finals. And it reminds, it's reminiscent of Mavs Heat 15 years ago.
1: I love the comparison. I think you're spot on with that in terms of the desperation level of these two teams. It's just really hard for me to count San Antonio out. In each of the first four games of this series, they have thrown the first punch. I think that means something. What happened tonight is inexplicable. To blow a 29-point lead, like, there's really nothing I can sit up here and say to justify what we saw. I continue to point to De'Aaron Fox, and I'm not trying to blame it on one individual guy, but I can't help but point to De'Aaron Fox and the mistake that he made in the clutch, because to me, he doesn't have an excuse. He's not 21-year-old Stephon Castle. He's not 20-year-old Dylan Harper. He's not 22-year-old Victor Wembanyama. So that to me is
0: he's not
1: totally
0: inexcusable. On this team next year.
1: And he shouldn't be starting. I said it last night. Like, I would start Dylan Harper, who was awesome once again off the bench. I think the silver lining, if you're someone that's trying to give the Spurs a shot, if you're trying to make the case for San Antonio, you have found a way here within the last two games to totally silence Karl Anthony Towns, who was the biggest difference maker in the first two games. There is something to that. If you were Mitch Johnson and company, that's your silver lining right now. Now, the screwed up part where you're kind of like, oh, damn it. Jalen Brunson went off tonight, and he has not been himself to me throughout the first three games of the series. He went off tonight. The OG Anunoby thing, though, like, he's probably the most important New York Knick right now. He's probably the guy that deserves the most credit for what happened tonight, especially those two key plays down the stretch.
0: We are the place to be to react to this basketball game in real time. You can too. 310-840-4910. We also will hear from Victor Wembanyama. We'll hear from the winning Knicks as well throughout this hour. But it's only fitting that we start this by going to New York. That's where Ann is. 310-840-4910. Ann, how are we doing?
1: Miss Ann, I hope everything is well.
2: Hey, guys, how are you?
1: I'm distraught, Miss Ann. I'm not gonna lie.
2: Yeah, no. Okay, so I am. Let me preface again. I'm a Lakers fan. Yes, I'm in New York. I'm a Lakers fan. But I think that was really impressive tonight is the Knicks not only beat the Spurs. Again, I think they really also kind of beat the officiating. Like that first play, that was not on Cat. That was not a foul that I saw. The second time he got a foul, that I thought that was offensive. And then when he was taking a three, he made the three one of the few times he shot. But then I think he got fouled on that play too. So I think it's really impressive. Not only they came back, but you know, the officiating just seems off to me. I'm just curious what you both think about that. It just doesn't seem right.
0: Yeah, thanks.
1: So
0: thanks
1: that's
0: for the call, Ann from New York.
1: Can I be honest,
0: Mr. Ann? But then again, it's pride. We don't want to assume genders. Any of that.
1: So I'm glad the officiating was brought up, because I think if San Antonio would have closed out this game and won, this would have been the number one topic and talking point for Knicks fans, is that the officiating has been lopsided. I don't believe that. I do think there are some grievances that Knicks fans should have. I don't think it's like determining the outcomes of these games, though. I think they're blown calls. It's like there are blown calls in every basketball game. It's just the finals, so the stakes are higher, and every call gets put under the microscope. And y'all know, with Mr. Pro Referee himself, Josh Graham, here tonight, that is not what this program is going to do in terms of, you know, blaming the officials.
0: No, yeah, and also, the first half, if you wanted to criticize the officiating, you could say it was a lot tighter than the first three games. The second half, they let them play more, and we saw what the Knicks did. So if you're looking at who benefits more from a tighter whistle, it's the Spurs that benefit from that more than the Knicks, which might surprise some people. 310-840-4910. Johnny is in Atlanta. Johnny, your reaction to one of the greatest collapses we've seen in NBA history?
3: Lillehammer, it's over with, bro. And the reason why is they don't have no coach to coach them out of that. Mitch Johnson got a Lamborghini but can't shift gears. He keep it in one gear. He cannot calm those boys down and stop them from shooting threes. He cannot. A coach got one job, is to control the floor of the game. He cannot.
1: But Johnny, in the first half, though, look at the way they shot it.
3: Hey, I understand.
1: Can you blame them for having a quick trigger from three? It's not like they were bad looks.
3: But the thing is, you're up by 29. So you're a coach. You control the floor of the game. Slow down. We're up. Let's work the clock. Let's run sets. Let's get Wimby in the post. And you see,
1: keep
3: the Lamborghini in fifth gear. They shot themselves out this game. He cannot control the floor of the game. You got one job. But he cannot control young guys. He cannot control, slow them down. So guess what? He's not the guy for this team because this is a young team. He need a veteran player coach that can control the floor of this game. And he can control it. That's why they lost. And they will continue losing until he can figure that out. And my thing is like this. I'm glad I got listened to him on the radio, because if I would have saw him on the sideline, his little smug little face, I probably would have broke my TV. Because you coached about this game. I'm so high about that. You coached about this game. Now I got to hear all these Knicks fans I work with. Oh, Knicks. I'm so mad. That's my take, man. Y'all have a good night.
1: Yeah, so Josh, you asked the question of what's next for Victor Wembanyama. I think what's next is he's got to go work with Hakeem Olajuwon. He needs a post game. Like, if he doesn't have a post game, and I think Johnny made a really good point in terms of I hear what he's saying about Mitch Johnson. I think he's going to continue to grow just like this young team continues to grow. But if Wemby had a post game and you were able to just throw it to him in the post and know you were going to get a bucket, you'd be able to do it.
0: Let's go one more. Mr. Positive, 310-840-4910. Mr. Positive. Got to know what you think of the Knicks 107, Spurs 106.
4: Oh, my God, you guys. Boom shakalaka. Hey, both of you are right. Josh, immaturity. Linnell, it could have been either way. This the San Antonio could be up 3-1 if they were just to do a little bit here and there. But, oh, my God, it's the greatest collapse in sports history. I mean, the first two games, you got Cat being the MVP. The last two games, you got basically Brunson. And, I mean, the real MVP of this series easily is OG. It's like you said, Linnell. He had two pivotal plays in this game. He put Wemby in his place a little bit here and there. You know, trash-talking, unbelievable. Oh, my God. You got the four greatest collapses. You got Boston, New York Yankees, this, and you've got this game, and the Patriots versus the Atlanta Falcons, and I'm missing one more, but this arguably is the greatest collapse in sports history, bar none, in the biggest arena, the biggest city in the world. The eyes on this, unbelievable. Oh, my God. I almost gave up. I can't believe it. Everybody, go for your dreams. Thanks, you guys.
0: There goes Mr. Positive. And to drive that point home even further, this is courtesy of Jacob K., who is a student at Syracuse. Shout out to the Orange. On X, the Knicks trailed by 17 points with less than 9 minutes to go in the game. Entering tonight, teams were 0-96 when trailing by 17-plus in the final 9 minutes of regulation of a finals game since 1970-1971. The Knicks just made that 1-96. 310-840-4910. Let's do one more in this segment here. Let's go to Mike, who's in Modesto, California. 310-840-4910. Mike, you're on in 300 markets across the country on Westwood One Sports Night. That's Linnell Willingham. I'm Josh Graham. What was your reaction to tonight?
5: I just can't understand why De'Aaron Fox, with like 20 seconds left in the game when he stole the ball, why he shot that ball. The clock is in your favor. You got a one-point lead. He could have just dribbled right past the basket, forced the Knicks to foul him.
1: Yep.
5: I just don't understand. He's a veteran player. I mean, if he is going to try to shoot that, go up and try to dunk it, to me that was the game right there. I mean, you had a chance to force the Knicks' hand, make him foul. Fox is a fairly good free throw shooter. If he makes two free throws and you go up three, then the Knicks are forced to come down and shoot a three. Then San Antonio could maybe foul him before the Knicks get a chance to shoot the ball. I just thought that was inexcusable by Fox for a veteran player.
1: I think you're spot on with it, man. Aaron like, Fox. And I look at Wembanyama as kind of equally to blame too. Not equally, but he's also somebody that I'm going to put under the microscope. But like, if you're a basketball fan or a Spurs fan tonight and you're looking at Foxy as public enemy number one, I am right on board with you. It's super inexcusable, and I think the fact that he's the veteran on the floor in that situation, I think it makes it even worse.
0: We are getting your thoughts in real time on one of the greatest games in NBA history. Sorry, was excited about the Orioles doing something. And Shohei Ohtani's ERA actually climbed above one because he allowed three runs tonight. So, sorry about that for your Doyers. They still probably won the game, though. This is the one moment to squeeze in a baseball score somewhere in here. The Dodgers, oh, they lost. Huh. How about that? Tough to be a Dodger fan, huh? Pirates, nine. Dodgers, eight. We hear from Victor Wembanyama after the Spurs' epic, historic collapse, and we get to your calls at 310-840-4910, next on Westwood One Sports Night. 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

0: That's Linnell Willingham. I'm Josh Graham. In moments, you'll hear from Victor Wembanyama after a historic collapse in Game 4 of the NBA Finals. Knicks 107, Spurs 106, a 29-point lead blown from the first half. But we want to get your thoughts in as well, 310-840-4910. So let's go to Chicago. That's where Ron is. Ron, your immediate reaction to this one is?
1: Oh, my name is Ryan from Ontario. How you doing, Josh Graham?
0: Oh, hey, Ryan.
2: What's up,
0: hey, Ryan? What's happening?
1: Not much, you?
2: Doing good, man.
0: Just a decent game. Crazy game, you know. What's your immediate reaction to it?
1: Oh, my apologies. I didn't really get the...
2: Okay, so we appreciate the call, man. We're going to move on from that. Can I just say this now that we're coming back to break? And I'm going to make it my civic duty to do this every time we come back from break. Because I don't want the narrative. Because I know what I can hear it now from you old heads out there, the OGs that listen to us. Victor Wembanyama, man, wasn't good enough tonight. Victor Wembanyama this, Victor Wembanyama that. De'Aaron Fox is public enemy number one in the state of Texas. Make no mistake about it. And Mitch Johnson, you got one more game. You lose one more time and you go home. Make the adjustment. Start Dylan Harper. Please.
0: So you're giving Victor a pass for 9 of 25 from the field tonight?
2: Not giving him a pass. He wasn't great. He wasn't. Missed easy bunnies at the rim. But damn, man. They still, despite blowing the 29-point lead, Josh, they still had a chance to win at the end of regulation, and they blew it. It's hard for me to move past that. I'm not excusing blowing a 29-point lead. But despite that, Josh, they were still in it in the final moments of this game, and De'Aaron Fox vomited on himself.
0: Let's go to Lamont, who's in Michigan. Lamont, 310-840-4910, if you want in. What is your reaction to what we saw?
2: What's up, Lamont?
3: Thank you, gentlemen, for taking my call this evening. I appreciate it. I've been listening to you guys kind of throughout the finals. So almost everything seems to have been said already, but I'll just throw this out there. First of all, a gentleman a few calls ago talked about coaching and how Wembanyama was used and, you know, him not being in the post and those kinds of things. So I totally agreed with him. And after game one or two, I remember conversations on your show talking about Wembanyama not doing, or I say not doing, but not being put in the right position to help the team win, you know, as they should be. And so lastly, I would say, on my home radio station, the Detroit station, they asked the question, can a franchise ever come back from something like this? Now, Linnell, you still think it's a series, so I'm not going to...
2: I do.
3: You know, I understand that. I know you don't, and I'm, Josh, actually, I'm with you. This series is over.
2: I get it.
0: This is done.
2: Do you understand why I feel that way, though? Because you say you've been listening throughout the playoffs. I've been pretty consistent with it. Every time San Antonio and Wemby have been met with adversity, they've responded. So I'm going to give them the benefit of the doubt until it's officially over, is what I'm saying.
3: Oh, and I do understand where you're coming from. I would also say, well, are we past midnight? Yeah. So yesterday was the day you're talking about.
0: No.
3: They came out punching. They had knocked them out. The Knicks were at a 9 count, but inexplicably, every time I looked up at the TV, the Spurs were shooting three or four threes.
2: Can I say something about that? I'm sorry. We appreciate
0: Linnell,
2: the call, bro.
0: You are a co-host of the show. You can say whatever you like.
2: Because I'm baffled by this.
0: Thank you for the call, Lamont. Thank you, Lamont.
2: The talk of the amount of three-pointers that they took, Josh, I can't live with that because in the first half, do you know why they're getting these threes? it's not that it's that they're just standing out there and shooting off the dribble. Fox, Castle, Harper, really just Castle and Harper, done a tremendous job all series long beating the Knicks guards off the dribble. It's forcing the defense to collapse, and they're kicking it out to the wide-open three-point shooter. They took the exact same shots in the second half. I have no problem with the amount of three-point attempts that they had in the second half because of the nature in which they got them. This was the byproduct of driving kick basketball. What you want them to do? Take contested layups?
0: This is a good opportunity to clear up some pleasantries on the show. That's Linnell Willingham. I'm Josh Grant. This is Westwood One Sports Night. We are 10 callers deep right now across the country. Mike is currently drowning in your phone calls after this game that we just saw that was insane, which means efficiency is key.

0: Flowers, but not tonight, man. I think at halftime they thought they could go watch you Wu-Tang play. You know, do the halftime show instead of talking about how they can secure this lead, man. Like, if you didn't see the score, you wouldn't know who was down 29 points by the way that the Spurs were playing, man. And yeah. You know, just about the Wemby situation, about the three pointers. I don't know anymore. And, you know, Carter Bryant not getting any run, Champagne just chucking up threes. There gets to a point where, you know, you do the, you know, drive to the paint and you actually go to the rim or maybe put in another big. It worked for the Knicks. You saw some pocket passes with Robinson mm-hmm. there. Maybe they can put Cornette in with Wemby because then that'll force them to either challenge the drive or, you know, they can pass it to one of their bigs down low.
1: I think it's a good point.
0: You know, and then Wemby on the 3-point line at the end of the game, he's not going to contest the shot. You need him down in the paint so he can get a rebound if need be. Everything. I wonder if Pop.
1: You could even go zone, Brandon. You could even go zone to make sure that he's down there. I totally agree. There's no reason that he shouldn't have been down there. You mentioned Luke Cornette too. French Vanilla, by the way, is the nickname for that duo. I had to get that out there. The Wemby and Cornette.
2: And you know, while we're talking so much about Wemby, by the way, yeah. I appreciate the call, Brandon. It's good to hear from you. Let's actually hear from Wemby because we've been talking about all this with Wemby. How does he respond when asked about what we just saw? Here he was speaking to his team's hunger level. When facing, you know, a historic lead being lost at the end. This was Victor Wembanyama after the fact.
3: I can't really explain it right now. I don't know. I think it's just, I mean, execution, greediness, some sort.
1: What?
3: We clearly weren't the most hungry in the second half.
1: Oh, okay. So before he said that last part, Josh, I was about to look and say, what do you mean you're being greedy? Did he think guys were being selfish? I think he's saying they weren't as desperate. Like the Knicks were more greedy, more hungry than what San Antonio was.
2: Moving forward, Victor mm-hmm. Wembanyama spoke about the outlook for San Antonio and said this.
3: One of two ways, and a bad one and a good one, and I know the bad one would be giving up. The good one would be getting stronger through this, getting more together, and I know this is what we're going to do.
1: He says all the right things, and when he says it, I don't look at it as just cliche coach speak, because every time their backs have been against the wall this postseason, and I know I sound like a broken record, but, like, this is genuinely how I feel about it, man. They've responded. It's going to take a lot. Like, rattling off three in a row, it's going to be a super tall task. But here's the good part. They go home. They go home for the next game. And I think that crowd, that environment, may be the extra jolt that they need, you know, to close out a game here against New York. Here's the other thing that I'll say.
2: Travel day, too.
1: Exactly. And you get the travel day. So hopefully that helps Victor Wembanyama. He's been better in these playoffs off of that travel day from a fatigue standpoint. I don't think the Spurs blow a 29-point lead at home. A lot was made of the environment the other night, and a lot of fans called into the show and talked about how the Knicks fans weren't impactful enough. That 29-point comeback does not happen without that crowd. Because at points where they hit a three and it cut it to 22. And it's like, okay, it's still a 22-point lead. But even at that point, when the lead went from 29 to 19, you felt the crowd get more and more into it. And I think for the first time in this series, you actually saw the home court advantage of Madison Square Garden come to fruition.
2: Let's go north of the border. Justin's in Toronto. Justin, how did you react? How do you react to the Spurs blowing a 29-point lead to the Knicks?
4: Honestly, I'm loving it.

0: So I was actually playing pickup ball, and then I came back after pretty much halftime, finding out they're down by 30, and decided to put $100 on the Knicks to come back and win it. So, you know, nicely cashed out. I put 100. I don't know what it was. Something about 2026, I'm just feeling like teams like the Knicks and other teams
1: out
0: there.
1: What was that payout?
0: It was a good $3,900. When I took it, they were down by 15.
1: Oh, whoa.
0: It was nice.
1: Congratulations to you. What are we doing tomorrow? Hey, what's the plan?
0: What I did with the money, instead of paying for $20 of expensive gas, I paid for $40 of expensive gas.
2: Oh!
0: That's how I treated myself. Exactly.
3: There we go.
0: Exactly.
3: Justin, shout out to you.
1: Congrats to you.
0: The only thing that is the funniest moment of that, I decided to ride it out, was I said in that last moment when Knicks were down by one, I said, you know what's going to happen? Jalen Brunson's going to take this ball in a terrible ISO situation, shoot a really bad ball, but my boy, my ex-Toronto Raptor, OG, is going to save the day, and he did it. So that's why I wanted to call in. Humble brag.
1: You got
0: to
1: get yourself a jersey, man. You got to get yourself a jersey.
0: Love listening to you guys, so enjoy the rest of your night, boys. Take care.
1: Thank you. Love that. See, that was, we've had an inverse on from the north of the border. Calls during this segment. We've covered the gamut. We have a lot of calls to get to. We plan to get to you. 310-840-4910. We heard from Victor Wembanyama. How about the winners tonight? The ones that rallied back. We hear from the New York side of things and get to more of your calls next on Westwood One Sports Night.
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9: Colleague of mine was telling me the other day about how their Instagram feed is filled with videos, most of them kind of funny, about how grandparents and friends tend to bulldoze new parents out of the way to get to see their baby. As a dad of three daughters, I know how life really does become all about them the moment those kids are born. But I also know parents are still people, too, who need their own attention beyond being mom or dad. And moms, in particular in those early years, can feel especially invisible in the eyes of other people. So what can you do to stop contributing to what is known as maternal invisibility? Women we spoke to said these two things were the most helpful. When people stopped to ask how they could best support them, number one, or when they took the initiative to handle certain tasks that obviously needed to be done. I'm Dr. Sanjay Gupta, helping you live a better life.
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0: Graham.
1: That's Linnell Willingham. I'm Josh Graham. The Knicks and Spurs just completed a game we're going to remember for a very long time, especially given the history of the Knicks, especially if the Knicks go on to win. This series now up 3-1. They come back from a larger deficit, the largest deficit any team's ever rallied to win from in the history of the NBA Finals. Previously, it was the Celtics down 24 in 2008, the Paul Pierce wheelchair game, beating the LA Lakers. This is the OG Anunoby game, we'll call it, with the tip-in coming back from 29 down, the greatest comeback in NBA Finals history. Let's go to the phones before we hear from the head coach of the Knicks, Mike Brown. Let's go to Chuck, that is in New Orleans. Chuck, 310-840-4910. How are you processing a game that's unlike anything we've seen?
2: Doing good, man. Doing good.
3: So 30 minutes ago, the question was, what was your first reaction? I can appreciate everybody breaking the game down and stuff like that, but that wasn't the question, right? The question was, what was your first reaction?
1: Yeah.
3: And my first reaction was, wow, 2 days ago, your president shows up to the game, shows everything's off, you know, and the first half of this game, I said, it's all jinx. Like, everything just feels completely off, out of whack, whatever. The end of the game is the biggest comeback in history, and he's not there to witness it. That was my first take.
1: Okay,
3: that was my first reaction. Like, wow.
1: I hear you. So that means Taylor Swift deserves all the credit, though, right? That means Taylor Swift put her in the rafters.
2: Yeah, literally put her in the rafters.
1: There goes Chuck in New Orleans.
2: Literally put her in the rafters.
1: Where should we go?
2: What do you want to travel to? Can I choose where we travel to? Can I get some power in? A little power? I want to go to Dallas, sure. But I want to hear what the people of Texas have to say. Triple M, what's up, man? Triple M? You can't have a call screen name like Triple M, and then when the damn phone is your turn, you go mute. Triple M.
1: What's up, Triple M?
2: Unmute your phone or something, pal. You know what? I can't. If anybody from Texas tonight is unable to gain the composure to speak,
1: yeah,
2: I understand after what happened. After what happened, I totally get it.
1: I think that might have been De'Aaron Fox's twin brother. I don't know. That might have just
2: Michael
1: hung up
2: Fox,
1: there.
2: Yeah.
1: The moment was too big in that moment. Let's go to Johnny in Chicago. 310-840-4910. Johnny, you're on Westwood One Sports Night. Go.
4: Hey, how you guys doing?
2: Doing good, man.
4: Good. Look, guys, I just wanted to chime in about the guy that called in and said he won $3,900 on a $100. He's full of smoke because I checked all the websites and I bet a lot. There's no way that any site paid out for $100 to pay out
2: $3,900. Yeah.
4: I mean, if you're going to bet.
1: In the third quarter?
4: But tell the truth. Yeah, I mean, come on. Seriously?
2: Well, in the third quarter, hold on. If he bet Knicks money line in the third quarter, that sounds believable.
4: $100 only pays out $3,900.
2: Dude, they were down 29, brother.
4: Oh,
2: the
4: man,
2: odds were probably stupid. I hear what you're saying.
4: No,
2: I
1: 29 was the second quarter. He said he got it at 15. He said the margin was 15 when he bet it. So he didn't bet it at 29.
2: Okay.
1: He bet it when it was 15. I think that's what
2: you
1: I
2: call
1: remember.
2: Calling his
1: saying.
2: Bluff, Josh.
1: But appreciate the note.
2: you calling that guy's bluff?
1: Let's actually hear from Mike Brown. Now, let's hear from Mike Brown, because he was talking about the significance, obviously, of a very significant shot that OG Anunoby made, and here's the level of praise Mike Brown attached to it.
5: Yeah, you mentioned what you said about OG, but also you were riding those guys right to the end, him and Jalen, I don't think sat maybe at all. Just kind of to see what they were doing and probably exhausted for OG to make that play, just kind of how exceptional is that?
0: It's unbelievable. You know, the tip, how he had to control it and tip it in from, I mean, like I said, you know, that has to be the most iconic shot in the history of New York basketball. I mean, I'm not you guys. You guys know better than me.
2: Wow.
0: But it was just unbelievable. Jalen played the whole half. OG didn't. But we rode those guys, and they did a fantastic job of trying to play both ends of the floor, trying to play fast while trying to give it to us defensively.
2: Mm. Is this a good time to potentially
1: not
2: give James Dolan some credit here for having the kahunas to go out and hire Leon Rose, who has had really no prior experience as an executive, as a well-known agent, and for him to put this roster together the way that he has, making the OG Anunoby trade, I believe it was 2023 at the All-Star break when they made that deal, trading a guy on RJ Barrett who was drafted to be, you know, the future face of the franchise. There have been shrewd moves between the margins made by Leon Rose and them putting this together. And whenever OG comes up big, I can't help but think, how did OG get there? The way that they've built this team is not how traditional NBA teams are built. Normally, you want to draft and develop. They basically have traded for and signed via free agency every key contributor, really outside of what, Mitch Robinson? So I am impressed with just the overall construction of the group. And whenever I can't help but think about that when thinking about and talking about OG's performance tonight.
1: One more from Mike Brown. Here he was calling out one particular celebrity on Knicks Celebrity Row in particular.
0: Fat Joe's sitting there with all these chains on. And every time he jumped up, the freaking lights with those chains, they blinded me. So it was a little hard. Fat Joe, keep wearing the chains because you look smooth.
2: Shout out to Fat Joe.
1: I love Fat Joe.
2: Shout out to Fat Joe.
1: Make It Rain.
2: Lean Back.
1: Is Make It Rain more famous than Lean Back?
2: I think Lean Back is probably his most famous song, I think. I don't know.
1: What's it?
2: You think Fat Joe?
1: When
2: I think Joey, when I think Joey cracked
1: in the last 10 years.
2: Didn't him and Remy Ma recently have a song that blew up in like 2018 when she first got out of jail? All the way up.
1: That was the All the Way Up song.
2: That song went crazy. Mm-hmm. Like,
1: I remember I met Fat Joe at a Duke Carolina game when his song was playing as he walked into
2: that's hard
1: towards his seat.
2: That's
1: and
2: hard.
1: Then I
2: did
1: met
2: they do that on purpose?
1: Fat
2: obviously,
1: Joe. It's quite a. I don't think you could. I think that was already on the playlist, and
2: that's tough.
1: He just walked in. It was very impressive. Let's go to Tremaine, who's in Alabama.
2: What up, Tremaine?
1: What do you have on Spurs news?
6: All I'm saying is I feel like the Knicks are well coached. I feel like every time I watch this game and I tune into these finals, I feel like the Spurs are just coming down and doing whatever, where I feel like the Knicks are like more organized and more set up and setting up a thing. I'm telling you, I think Spurs would have won this game tonight if they would have just been coached better.
2: Anybody that's
1: coaching,
2: got
1: that's what it comes
2: smoke,
1: down to.
2: Anybody that's got smoke for Miss Johnson tonight, I hear you. I do.
1: Yeah. Last call of the hour goes to Stefan from Santa Cruz. Stefan, got about a minute and change. What do you have for me?
7: Just trying to figure out.
1: Me both, brother.
7: Yeah, I'm like doing Uber, and then I look at the score. We're up by one, and I go, wait a minute. We're up by one. Just run the clock. Run the clock.
2: Yeah.
7: And then I refresh it. I go, what the heck happened?
2: De'Aaron Fox, man.
1: So we're a Spurs fan in this instance.
7: Okay. Willingham, yeah. Linnell, I agree with you. Put in my boy Dylan. Yeah. I've had enough with Fox. I just, I don't know what it is. Like, there's no discipline. You're the veteran. You take charge. This is your chance. If you do the right thing, you're two games away from getting a ring. Come on. Yeah.
1: Stefan, thank you for holding. It's good to hear from you from Santa Cruz. Sound like a Spurs fan that's still processing things if we're attaching weir.
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1: How cool is it to see calls nationwide and in Canada as well? 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
21: Making sure your kids get enough sleep. It's one of the most important things you can do for them as a parent, and yet it's often overlooked. Not only does sleep in the early years set the stage for mental and physical health, it also creates the foundation for how one sleeps later in life. That's according to the National Sleep Foundation. Now, that organization recommends 14 to 17 hours a night for newborns, 12 to 15 for infants, 11 to 14 for toddlers, 10 to 13 for preschoolers, and 9 to 11 for school-aged children. When it's age appropriate, start by talking to your kids about why sleep is important. It helps their body grow, helps their brains learn, helps their mood stay steady. Don't underestimate the importance of a routine. You can even narrate what you're doing step by step to help them along the way. I'm Dr. Sanjay Gupta, helping you live a better life.
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0: The question right off the rip, where does the Knicks rally from 29 points down to win Game 4 of the NBA Finals rank in terms of the all-time greatest comebacks in sports history? See what I did there, Linnell? Could have made it all-time collapses on the Spurs. Glass half-full guy. Glass half-full. We're talking about great comebacks. The Patriots coming back from 28-3 down in the Super Bowl 10 years ago. Or looking at the Red Sox trailing 3-0 down in the ALCS 2004. The Knicks, they're in that characterization. Yeah, so, just as long as they finish it off, Linnell.
1: So, yes, they have to finish it off. But what happened tonight, like, I'm not putting this in the same stratosphere of, like, the ALCS or Cleveland coming back against Golden State, because they were down 3-1. I think in terms of individual games, the best comp for this has got to be the 28-3 with the Falcons and the Patriots in the Super Bowl, just because of the single game aspect of it. I am ready. I'm already trying to fake jump around and move on, but I think, and I know the rest of the country is going to say that I'm just simping for Wemby. Say what you want. This series to me is far from over, but yeah, I would call this probably
0: far
1: from over. Yes. Far from over, my friend. You know why I say that?
0: It's one game that the Knicks
1: you know
0: have
1: why
0: to
1: I
0: win.
1: Say that? You know why I say that, though? You figure something out here, I think.
0: I don't.
1: Two consecutive games of Karl Anthony Towns being a total non-factor. Two consecutive games of him being a total non-factor. For the fourth consecutive game, you threw the first punch and kicked him in the ass in the first quarter. And yet, this series should be realistically, like, tied at two games apiece. It should, because they blew the lead in the fourth quarter in game two. It just blown leads, man, and the lack of composure from this group is the story. But I would go Atlanta in New England for that 28-3 game.
0: 310-840-4910 if you want in. Jay is in New Hampshire. Jay, we just brought up the 28-3 game. We're talking about the Spurs and the Knicks here. Where's your head at after what we just saw?
2: First of all, that guy that talked about Toronto, yeah, he's capping. He's lying. I caught it at plus 1,700 for 200, but that's because I know how the Knicks. The Knicks have been doing it all year round. They did it against Cleveland this year. If you remember game one, they came down.
0: Hold one sec. Now you're saying you bet $200 on the Knicks plus 1,700. Is that what you just said?
2: I bet 200 to make 3,400. But that's because, you know, like I said, I was hedging a bet. I was hedging a bet. So that's on that perspective.
0: Oh,
2: that's $200, you know. So you got to, you throw away some money to try to make something, you know, at the end of the day. But I've seen the
1: Big Poppy, let me hold something, man. Damn.
2: No. I've seen the Knicks do it multiple times. They did it last year against the Pacers in the conference finals. They did it this year against Cleveland. They've also done things like be down 7 points with like 6 seconds left. So this team, you can't count them out. Second of all, so I appreciate De'Aaron Fox for that bonehead play that he just did.
1: Yeah.
2: You can't blame De'Aaron Fox too. You got to put a lot of blame on Wemby. He missed 2 free throws that mattered. 2 clutch free throws for an 82% free throw shooter.
0: We haven't talked about that. Yeah.
2: Yeah, people just blame on De'Aaron Fox, but he missed 2 crucial free throws. And then, like I said, this is all about composure. This team, you could see, this team easily could have swept the Knicks. Because if you think about it, game one, game two, game four, they blew leads.
1: For sure.
2: But the difference is, had they had a coach like Pop, I guarantee you, the majority of these players.
1: You guys
2: got to
1: stop putting all of this on Mitch Johnson,
0: man.
1: Guys.
0: Nah, see,
2: no,
0: hold
2: you
0: one
2: have
0: second.
2: To.
0: I,
2: you
0: this
2: have
0: is
2: to
0: where I'll push
2: you
0: back. No, you don't. And I'll tell you why, because our lines are jacked. I appreciate the call. Here's why you don't have to do that. The players win games, players lose games in basketball more than anything else. I'm sorry, you don't have to put it on coaching. That is scapegoating. That is a choice to make. Victor Wembanyama he is the one that threw that ball off of Steph Castle's ass in game two. Victor Wembanyama is the one that went 9 of 25 tonight. And what was the stat line in the second half, Linnell?
1: 3 of 14 in the second half, including those two big misses at the free throw
0: Mitch
1: line.
0: Johnson did not do that. Yeah. That wasn't Mitch Johnson. And he's an 80% free throw shooter, and you're right. He missed two free throws. I'm sorry. Miss me with blaming the coach when you blow a 29-point lead.
1: Josh, I think it's only natural that we kind of move the conversation forward with this. Like, who do you place more blame on? De'Aaron Fox or Victor Wembanyama for what happened tonight? Like, that's... Because when you add the... And I'm shout out to the callers. This is why you all are great and part of this program as well. We had mentioned the two missed free throws from Wemba. We very much skated past that. That's a huge point, man. Like,
0: gosh,
1: in that situation, like, you got to knock those down,
0: again,
1: man. You do.
0: And I feel like we're taking a baseball cap to the fun of what we should be doing, and that's talking
1: and
0: about
1: celebrating the
0: what
1: Knicks,
0: the okay. Knicks did. Yes,
1: this is hard,
0: 3-1.
1: Josh.
0: Let's talk about comebacks. No, it isn't. It isn't hard. Let's go to Dave in Chicago, who I don't think it's as hard for. I just think that we can choose to talk about the team that made history
1: the
0: tonight.
1: The comeback.
0: In a
1: it should be called
0: sense.
1: The collapse.
0: And I think, Dave, where are you at on tonight's game?
2: Well, first of all, I had to listen to it because I was driving, but I think it was awesome. But I want to say one thing for Willingham, and then I'm going to tell you the reason they won tonight. The one thing, if I did the math correct, please. Willingham, 1 month anniversary of you and the esthetician girl.
0: Whoa.
1: For you to pull, what a deep pull, brother. Shout out to Chicago, man.
0: This guy's
1: That's an
0: OG.
1: Deep cut. That's a deep cut.
0: OG and a Novi.
1: That never made it very far because I offended
2: Hello?
1: Her by No, you're
2: in one word why the Knicks won tonight.
1: What's that?
2: You ready for this?
1: What's that?
2: Danhausen.
1: No way. What a call.
0: Okay. Here's the thing. Thank you for
1: another
0: the call.
1: Another bad decision call. By the Fantastic. Fed. Where's he been on television?
0: Okay, Danhausen. I have had to talk to a number of Canes fans, Carolina Hurricanes fans, out of paying Danhausen the human money because they believed that the Hurricanes were cursed by Danhausen and the Vegas Golden Knights. You guys are the wrestling folks.
1: No, I'm.
0: Where are you guys at on Danhausen?
1: This is one of the greatest bits they've had in the last 20 years. We're talking about it on a national sports radio show. Danhausen. Like, are we kidding? He's over.
0: D-Day, are you in on Danhausen?
3: I'm a big Danhausen. I knew Danhausen when Danhausen was on the independent scene. To see him giving the Knicks a championship is pretty incredible. Because it's him. It's not James Dolan. It's not Jalen Brunson. It's not OG Anunoby or Ann Hathaway. It's Danhausen.
1: Yeah, very nice, very evil.
0: Danhausen. Mm-hmm. Yeah, you are cursed. Let's go to Charlie, who's in Cleveland. 310-840-4910. Charlie, talking about comebacks, ma'am. Where's your head at?
4: Right?
0: Charlie!
4: Man.
0: Charlie!
4: Yeah?
1: What up, Chuck?
0: We got
4: Hello?
0: You now. Go right ahead.
4: All right.
0: Yeah, we have you.
4: So I'm a Cavs fan, right?
1: Sorry to hear that, brother.
4: And this game tonight reminds me much like game one. I'm having flashbacks. Fox reminds me of Harden, right? And all I got to say is, I got to say one more thing.
1: Yeah.
4: Taylor Swift is a bandwagon.
0: Please.
4: She went to Cleveland. And now she goes to New York.
0: Travis is the Cleveland fan. Well, Holmansack, Travis. She was there as Travis's plus one. Travis is the Cleveland guy. I don't think Taylor was trying to co-opt the Cleveland. She wasn't wearing Cleveland gear, was she? She was just there with Travis.
4: True. I'm still mad. You know what? At this point, I have San Antonio in seven.
1: Hey, you know why?
4: Let's go
1: Charlie, because you want. Let's go, Spurs!
4: Say it with me. with me. Let's go, Spurs.
1: Let's go, Spurs.
0: Get Charlie out of here.
1: My God, Chuck.
0: There goes Charlie.
1: Charlie, you good with me,
0: brother?
1: Do you
0: understand? Do you understand the Charlie, you bit me reference, or no? Is that something that is even going over your head, Linnell? Is that too far back?
1: Are you kidding? Okay. I know I am out on a lot of some cultural references that I should be in on, but out, Charlie, you bit me. How would I not know that? It's one of the greatest YouTube videos of all time. It almost gets me thinking about the Tourette's guy.
0: Early YouTube.
1: Probably not something I should mention, but the Tourette's guy was crazy too.
0: How about does leave Britney alone mean anything to you? Does that factor in, or is that not in your bag?
1: No.
0: Early YouTube viral videos.
1: No, but do you you like somebody the ek baklai, the baklau? Is that something that you're familiar with
0: ek baklai? This show is completely off the
1: rails.
0: We're
1: gonna get canceled.
0: Yeah, let's go to Dave, who's in California. 310-840-4910. Dave, what are you thinking of when you watch this kind of comeback and trying to place it historically?
5: Hey guys, so yeah, we're from California here, and we're headed home from the Giants game. I don't know if you guys pay attention to baseball today.
1: I'm a Nats fan.
0: Oh, you were at the the home run walk off being down 3 in the ninth. Bryce Eldridge.
5: They were down 8 going into the 8th inning. June 10th is going to go down as the greatest comeback in 2 sports we've ever seen.
1: It's a bar.
0: And the second greatest comeback of the day.
5: 100%. That's fine. We're a huge Giants fan. I'm a Warriors fan, so go Knicks. Go Knicks for sure.
1: Wow.
5: But
0: Were you tempted to leave the ballpark? Were you tempted to leave the ballpark tonight, though?
5: Absolutely not. I got free tickets. Absolutely not.
1: Ah, that a boy. I dig it.
0: Whoa, hold on. So, anyway, free tickets? That would make me more... easy. I have less invested. So, it's a free ticket. I'll leave in the 8th.
1: But no, it's about enjoying the vibes, man. You get free tickets, you want to enjoy the vibes.
5: Oh, absolutely. Yeah, we were enjoying it.
0: Awesome call.
1: Appreciate you, man.
0: That's an awesome call from Dave.
1: Great game. Actually incredible.
0: I love how you just said you're a Nats fan,
1: yeah,
0: even though you're a Dodgers guy.
1: Well, you weren't here. What was this, Denton? Was this Monday night where I made my official declaration to the country that I am officially a Los Washington Dodgers fan?
0: No, that was we were together last week when you said Dodgers.
1: Well, yeah. I'm a Los Washington Dodgers fan. So
0: awful.
1: I'm here.
0: Just terrible.
1: No,
0: we're
1: bringing the love together. Two of my passions.
0: Travis, he's in Texas. Travis, your thought on the comeback? The Knicks rallying to beat the Spurs.
1: Anybody that calls from Texas tonight, we're going to warn you. You can't cuss or else we'll get canceled by the FCC. I know you're upset, brother. You got to be.
6: No cussing here. I'm a Mavericks fan, so I love that the Spurs lost. However, everybody blaming Mitch Johnson needs to point the finger at supposedly the most generational talent in the NBA. Carl Anthony Towns gets 2 fouls, the fastest time in NBA history. You don't drive the paint when he has 4 fouls halfway through the third quarter to get the guy to foul out. You just stay on the perimeter. Cat being in the game is the reason why the Spurs keep losing. He takes Wimby out of the paint, and that's why OG Anunoby, Jalen Brunson, ball out.
1: Here's something real quick, and we'll let you continue. I want to get on Mitch Johnson for this, too. The defensive game plan last game was Wimby off of Cat. He went back to that tonight for whatever reason.
6: I agree with you 100%, but Wimby is supposed to be this generational superstar. You're telling me he doesn't have the brain to know to do that? To drive the ball when he has
0: Here's the part where I'll defend Victor, and I appreciate the call.
1: Appreciate
0: He's 22. LeBron got backed in by J.J. Barea at 27 years old and was afraid to take shots in the fourth quarter, passing it up like a hot potato in a series against Dallas at 27 years old. LeBron might be, he's not my GOAT, but he's some people's GOATs, and he's certainly talent-wise, one you could argue in terms of freakish talent if you want to compare him to Victor Wembanyama. That's LeBron at 27. Victor's 22. And I don't think that's nearly as scathing or as bad as what that was in 2011 post-finals, what LeBron was dealing with.
1: And we talked about the shooting splits in the second half, 3 for 14, but it's not like he was just hanging around the perimeter shooting jump shots. Like, I don't want that. That would be an inaccurate characterization of what we saw. There were missed attempts at the rim from Wemby. There were missed alley-oop attempts for Wemby. So, like, I don't want to crush him too much for the shot selection, because I do think
0: it's kind of one more. Sorry about that. One more. Let's go to Lugo, who's in San Diego. Last word on Knicks Spurs, at least for now. Knicks Spurs, one of the greatest comebacks we've ever seen. How do you place it historically, Lugo?
7: Hey, you know what? So what's going on, guys? I'm at the local sports bar. I'm with a Boston fan. He doesn't like the Knicks, and I'm with a New Yorker. He's actually a Spurs fan, and I'm watching this, and I'm watching, like, in the 10th minute, Wemby gets called for this bogus foul, and it's like a flagrant. And you see his disposition change the minute he walks back onto the court. And ever since that moment, his play was not the same. That's my take.
0: Could see
1: so
0: it.
1: That takes us back to the moment the topic we were talking about earlier, in terms of, you know, the next flagrant that Victor Wembanyama picks up, he will be suspended for the following game. I'm not going to sit here and say that his aggression level changed because of that afterwards, but I don't think it's nothing. I don't think it tells the whole story, but I hear you, is what I would say on that.
0: There is a football story we absolutely positively need to talk about. And that is saying something, considering how crazy that basketball game was. This, we're putting this topic right there with what we just saw at Madison Square Garden, so you know it's good. And that's next on Westwood One Sports Night. 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
13: A better life with Dr. Sanjay Gupta.
14: A colleague of mine was telling me the other day about how their Instagram feed is filled with videos, most of them kind of funny, about how grandparents and friends tend to bulldoze new parents out of the way to get to see their baby. As a dad of three daughters, I know how life really does become all about them the moment those kids are born. But I also know parents are still people too who need their own attention beyond being mom or dad. And moms, in particular in those early years, can feel especially invisible in the eyes of other people. So what can you do to stop contributing to what is known as maternal invisibility? Women we spoke to said these two things were the most helpful. When people stopped to ask how they could best support them, number one, or when they took the initiative to handle certain tasks that obviously needed to be done. I'm Dr. Sanjay Gupta, helping you live a better life.

0: put a pin in the Knicks' 29-point historic comeback in the finals over the Spurs for just a few moments, because there are other massive headlines to talk about today. That's Linnell Willingham. I'm Josh Graham. The week started with Brendan Storsby being granted by a Texas judge an injunction to allow for him to play college football this season with Texas Tech, despite the NCAA saying he could not, in the wake of learning earlier this offseason he had bet hundreds of times on college sports, which is a huge no-no, including placing bets on the teams that he had played for, a gigantic no-no, regardless of what sport you're looking at. So the week started with the outrage, Linnell. Then we finally started hearing from the power players in Lubbock. Texas Tech today learned pretty quickly there is no good defense for keeping Brendan Sorsby on your football team, but they're still trotting out the defenses anyway. Defense number one being, what's the big deal? Sorsby didn't hurt anybody. Here was Tech coach Joey McGuire making that exact argument today.
1: Unbelievable.
2: And Sorsby is recovering from an addiction. It's serious. As a society, we've been okay with other things that happens and allowing players to play. And this has been the one thing that has united people that we're against. It's crazy because it's not murder. It's not beating somebody.
1: I don't know if there's ever been a piece, I don't know if there's ever been a soundbite that's more damning to the image of a sport. I don't mean to speak of hyperbole when I say that. That may have been the stupidest thing that's ever been said by a head coach at in front of a microphone. He didn't beat anybody. He didn't commit murder. He committed arguably the biggest cardinal sin in sports today, with the rise and influence of sports gambling, man. Come on. Trying to paint him out as a damn victim.
0: Head coach, maybe, but you can go back on the internet and find Jerry Sandusky, not a head coach, doing an interview with Bob Costas and trying to justify his behavior a little bit. That is probably on that pantheon, but not a head coach. You can dig that up if you want to. But, you know, fellas, wouldn't recommend trying this approach if you get caught cheating on your lady. Honey, I didn't murder anyone.
1: You know,
0: I didn't beat you. What's the big deal? What's the big deal here? Again, the reality is you're an athlete. It is known in every single locker room, everywhere, that this is a line that nobody has crossed and recovered from when caught. As bad as crimes of physical harm are, they do not damage the integrity of the enterprise you have chosen to participate in. So that, Joey McGuire, is why there are people that skate on crimes that are worse, that are actual crimes, other than what Brendan Sorsby has done here. But none of those things jeopardize the enterprise the way having players bet on the teams that they participate or that they play for, that they are involved in, what that does to the games and people's view of it.
1: So the other part that I think is honestly borderline disgusting and trifling, if we're being honest, and this is where I'm going to, you know, ruffle some feathers here when I say this. I don't look at sports gambling, excessive sports gambling, I don't look at that as an addiction. And I've got a lot of people in my family that have suffered from drug and alcohol addiction. There is a chemical imbalance in the brain that is caused by the excessive use of drugs and alcohol that lead to the definition and the behaviors displayed when you are truly addicted to something. I think Brendan Sorsby is just a dumbass, if I'm being frank about it. This notion that he is some victim, I'm not buying that. It's a cop-out. It's a cop-out. And I think it's sad as hell that that cop-out is being used not to, you know, raise awareness for the problem. No. It's being used to get his ass back on the floor.

0: are. We've been a disruptor, just like Indiana has. And so we're a target. And we have been even before any of this started. Now, if this had happened in LSU, people would say, ah, it's LSU. You know, they're always going to kind of do what they do, and, you know, they're going to keep playing. But it happened at Texas Tech. People don't want to compete with this. Of course, ADs in the Big 12 are saying crazy things and saying they don't want to play us. Well, they don't want to play us because they know he's good.
1: Is this AI we're hearing Josh?
2: Linnell, let me hold one sec. ISO, let me have this for a second, because bashing the Big 12 is one of my favorite things to do. Love to do it, and I'm happy to do it here. Don't flatter yourself. Nobody ever has been threatened nationally by Texas Tech football. You guys were relevant for the first time last year in 20 years nearly, when you had Michael Crabtree tiptoeing the sideline against Texas 20 or so years ago. You've never sniffed a title. This past year, the Red Raiders were smoked by a million by a Ducks team that also had no shot, not in the semis, but in the quarterfinals, your first college football playoff game. And secondly, the idea that the reaction is only there because it's a quarterback, and that it's a star, and that he's good, and this wouldn't happen if it was somebody else. Are we just going to forget that Charles Bediako averaged maybe 10 a game for Alabama this past year, and yet it was one of the biggest stories out there in sports, and it was outrage everywhere, including in the SEC when he played for them? And here's the thing. I love college basketball. It's my favorite sport. You think college basketball is nearly as popular as college football? And do you think, as crazy as the idea is, that somebody could go back from the G League to play in college basketball is, that holds a candle to someone homeboy betting thousands of times on college sports, which is the biggest no-no you can have, including betting on your own team? Of course it would matter if he played tight end or was a pedestrian running back. It's not about how good your team is, because your team's not that good. And also, it doesn't really matter that he's a quarterback, and Charles Bediako showed us that earlier this year. Thank you for attending my TED Talk.
1: It's Josh Graham, ladies and gentlemen. He's here all night and the rest of the week. No, you cooked, bro. Like that, it's honestly, Josh, I can't help but like look at it. Denton called it a potential like D-Day moment for college athletics. The injunction ruling, you know?
2: No.
1: And I agree.
2: It could be a positive. It could be the best thing that ever happens, because as dark as it seems, it could be, this is what gets people's bleep together and says, hey, maybe like let's not worried about some of the stuff here, and let's get enough legislation across the finish line to make sure this isn't allowed. Hey, SEC and Big Ten, let's get together and at least saying that's not allowed. And if this is what it takes for us to get there, to have some sustainability in college football, we might look back and say this was the best thing that ever happened for the sport.
1: So the other piece of it for me is the fact that, like, this should have never made it to Lubbock. Like, why didn't the commissioner of the conference levy down a punishment for this? Like, this is something that clearly, I don't think it had to reach that level. Like, this is an egregious offense. The kid deserves a punishment.
2: Now you're hitting. Now you're getting to the real stuff. Because again, I'm in ACC country. You know, a big issue has been poaching players and doing so illegally and tampering. Pretty blatant example was Miami needed a quarterback and Duke had a pretty good one, and then he suspiciously entered the portal and suddenly played for the Miami Hurricanes. Made you wonder, and that guy was under contract too, and Darian Mensah. Didn't really hear the ACC commissioner have a strong take on it. Why? Because Miami's the one team that has a shot at doing something in your league nationally. You don't really want to rock the boat. And that's true when it comes to Brett Yormark's position with Texas Tech as well, because here's the thing, as we kind of noted with the Big 12, don't think Texas Tech's going to do anything, really. Don't think they're in that class of Indiana or LSU or whoever, but they're better than everybody else in that conference. They're better than everybody else in that conference, and that's the uncomfortable position that you're in. And I think Kirby Hokut understands this as well as Tech's AD. I don't know if he has the stomach for it.

0: he said in a statement today, we didn't say he was going to be able to play. We're just trying to support the athlete. And it makes seems as if they weren't ready for the type of reaction that this has attracted. And they've quickly realized today that all the lines that they're trotting out there, nobody's buying. Nobody's buying it, and it's not going to go away.
1: You make a hell of a point, though. Maybe this is like the straw that breaks the camel's back, so to speak. And like this pushes things over the finish line in terms of, I don't think legislation, Josh, is the correct solution. I think they need to get a commissioner. I think they need to do what they don't want to do and collectively bargain with the players so that you can have a real, you can have bylaws that everyone's got to follow. That's the point.
0: You're right.
1: Easier said than done. I know.
0: Said than done, because it requires people to sacrifice, and the SEC and the Big Ten to realize there are other parts of the country too, and it's just a mess. If I'm going to get embarrassed when we play grammar school, it's only right that we have some fun at Linnell's expense too.
1: No.
0: And that is next on Westwood One Sports Night.
2: 4 years of waiting comes down to this. 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
14: How often do you stop to wonder whether you should share something that's revealing, maybe even embarrassing, with a partner, a friend, or even your boss? In her new book called Revealing, The Underrated Power of Oversharing, behavioral scientist Leslie John says doing just that can help you deepen relationships that are vital to your life. We need people to trust us in order to get things like love, friendship, and career success. That's what she told us. When you make yourself vulnerable by revealing something sensitive, it does make other people trust you. In turn, when you ask someone to reveal something about themselves, showing that interest will generally lead someone to like you more. Why? Because people like to be asked about themselves, she says. It also signals that they are discriminating and choosy, but in a good way. I'm Dr. Sanjay Gupta, helping you live a better life.
10: He's got ties. 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
1: We'll get to Graham's gambling and weird but true shortly. Linnell, we've got BDOT who's going to join the program in about a half hour. Most entertaining guest in sports talk. Usually I get shamed when BDOT joins us because I struggle with the urban vernacular. We play grammar school. It's a good time. Speaking of shaming, by the way, you'll hear from De'Aaron Fox in about 15 minutes. De'Aaron had a difficult play that he's getting a lot of blame for tonight as the Knicks come back from 29 points down, a historic deficit erased to win Game 4 of the NBA Finals. But Linnell, it's only right that if I'm going to be put to the test and being asked about my acumen in certain areas, that you kind of are put to the test a little bit as well. Have you seen the trailers for the movie Disclosure Day that is releasing in theaters on Friday?
2: And in relation to Denton Day?
1: None.
2: No.
1: Disclosure Day. It's an aliens movie. It's a movie about aliens.
2: He is not an alien. He's my advocate. No, I have not.
3: I do look like an alien when I shave my
1: tough
3: head.
1: Tough night for
2: you know what, man? I wasn't even going to go there.
1: Today, though,
2: despite me owing you one for the rest of our lives and friendship together, because you said that you insinuated that I looked like Jeff Ross.
1: That was a thing that happened. So, Disclosure Day is coming out. Steven Spielberg, he is known as being perhaps the greatest living director there is. And I'm just interested in how many of the movies I'm about to rattle off that Linnell Willingham has seen. I just want to know, like, we'll go through the list, and then at the end, you tell us.
2: When you say seen, do I have to be able to, like, remember every piece of the movie? Like, I've seen, Forrest Gump, right? But I've only seen Forrest Gump once. So I can't recite a bunch of lines from Forrest Gump, but
1: that's
2: I know
1: fine.
2: About the shrimp
1: that's
2: scene
1: fine.
2: And
1: that's fine.
2: Bubble Gump shrimp and chicken shrimp and beer shrimp and So
1: and
2: what if
1: I
2: I've heard
1: running.
2: Of
1: it? Okay.
2: What if I've heard
1: that's
2: of it?
1: That's fine. No. I would hope you've heard of every single one of these.
2: Okay.
1: I will hope you have heard of these.
2: Okay.
1: See, these are movies on Steven Spielberg's catalog. Let's begin with the three history-shaping blockbusters that he created. Jaws, 1976, E.T., The Extraterrestrial, 1982, Jurassic Park, 1993.
2: I've seen all three.
1: Let's go!
2: I've seen all three, yes.
1: I had faith in you.
2: I've seen all
1: I had
2: three.
1: Faith in
2: the,
1: you
2: the
1: today.
2: One, the
1: D-Day
2: one...
1: was about to tell me, no, he hadn't seen any of these. I hope that you had seen one of those three movies.
2: The one that I have the least amount of recollection and knowledge on is E.T., though. That's the one that, like, I would struggle to pull. What's the damn... People joan and say that people use E.T. as a joning reference very frequently because, obviously, it's E.T. Look at the thing. Like, but, yeah. That's the movie that I probably couldn't recite a line out of at all.
1: That movie's high up on the list of movies I'm very excited to show Daniel one day. To have him see E.T. through his eyes and watch it. That's exciting. Okay, with blockbusters in mind, Steven Spielberg, he also set the mold for movie trilogies. He was best friends with George Lucas on set giving notes to the Star Wars films. But putting that aside, Spielberg created the Indiana Jones movies. So Raiders of the Lost Ark, Temple of Doom, Last Crusade, anything.
2: None of them. Never watched Indiana Jones. Okay. Yeah, not right. Once.
1: Writing
2: I'm familiar
1: down.
2: With Daniel Jones, who was the quarterback of the Indianapolis Colts. I know sports. I don't know movies.
1: Or Alabama Jones, Shane Gillis dunking on Nick Saban that one time.
2: Mm-hmm.
1: The last category for Spielberg, historical classics. Saving Private Ryan, you referenced D-Day. That is maybe the greatest World War II movie ever, if not maybe Schindler's List. About the Holocaust. He did Lincoln in recent years. If we're doing honorable mentions, AI, a really good movie. Catch Me If You Can, a really good movie.
2: Mm-mm. No file. Could be great movies. I just couldn't tell you if they were.
1: Okay.
2: D-Day, catch me if you can. So that sounds.
1: Is your batting average lower? It's a great movie. Leo DiCaprio, Tom Hanks. Is your batting average lower than Linnell's? You've seen three of the movies.
3: It's probably lower. Well, remind me of the first three. I've seen E.T. I don't do dinosaurs. So
1: Jaws, E.T., and Jurassic Park.
2: You ever watched Jurassic Park then?
3: No, hell no. Hell no. I've seen E.T. That's all I got for you there.
2: Jurassic Park's like the... No, it's honestly, and you can help me out with this, Josh. You're like our movie guy here on the show. Was Jurassic Park kind of like one of the first of its kind in terms of like that sort of animation with the with the animals and stuff like that?
1: Yes.
2: Okay.
1: Yes. It was a combination of the two. It seemed to be, it looks great because it still has practical effects and it's the first to introduce like CGI with the dinosaurs and everything
2: as
1: well.
2: Yeah, that's what it's called.
1: So it still looks great and it holds up very well. That is a Steven Spielberg classic. For you, if you just watch the first 15 minutes of Saving Private Ryan, you'll know why that's a movie that 25, close to 30 years later.
2: Is it a tearjerker?
1: You're going to be doing something.
3: It's a blood jerker.
2: Really? My favorite...
1: So you've seen Saving Private Ryan.
3: I've seen the scene. I haven't seen the movie.
2: Okay. Is it not a tearjerker, though?
1: 15 minutes is D-Day.
2: It sounds like a... tearjerker title, Saving Private Ryan.
1: You'll have to find. There's only one way to find out, Linnell.
2: Only one way
1: to find out.
2: So I have some homework, is what you're telling me, huh, my friend?
1: All right. Yes, that movie, Saving Private Ryan, worth checking out. I have one bet to place very quickly. It's time for Graham's Gambling.
0: It's time for.
2: Hold on. When I am here, Josh. Before you do Graham's Gambling, there's just one thing that I need you to say. And I'm sorry, Mr. Big Voice Guy, for cutting off the beautiful production that we have. What are you doing again, my friend?
1: I'm gambling again. Now it's time.
2: There we go. You know.
0: It's time for
2: Man Count Money.
0: Gambling. Let's make some money.
1: Hurricanes team total over 3.5 goals.
2: You feeling it?
1: Plus 108. I'm going to be in the building tomorrow night. D-Day is going to be hosting the show. I think the Hurricanes, much like the Knicks series is over, I think the Canes got this. I think the Canes are going to win this series, period. End of story.
2: You were talking puck earlier when we were prepping for the show, and you talked about the lack of depth in net for Vegas. How do you think that ultimately, you know, comes to bite them tomorrow night?
1: The Golden Knights have a Carter Hart problem in goal. Carolina has scored four times or more in every game of this series. It's 2 losses, 5-4 margins in game one and the double OT epic in game three. Unlike the Canes, the Knights don't have a suitable backup. They have had Carter Hart play in every playoff game. They don't want to go to Aiden Hill. Especially without a travel day. They played in Vegas last night without a travel day and cross-country travel. Hart's going to have issues given the way that Carolina peppers a lot of shots on goal. And the Canes, meanwhile, they're not nearly as concerned on their back end. They shouldn't be. They have two goalies that they can rely on. Brandon Bussey, who won last night's game, and then who's won the rest of the playoff games. But Frederick's either going to be rested or Bussey is going to keep the bus rolling. And regardless of who they have, Carolina has the ability to dramatically limit the amount of shots that teams get. For 5 straight years, Linnell, the Canes have led or have allowed the fewest shots on goal in the National Hockey League. So they have the ability to make life very easy for their goalies. They're well rested. Carolina is at home. They were the best home team in the NHL this season. And now they have... It's a best 2 out of 3, and 2 of the games are in Raleigh. I think the Canes win tomorrow night, and I wouldn't even be surprised if they win in 6. Boom. Over 3.5 team total for the Canes.
2: So basically what JG is telling you, take the team goal total. Take the Carolina over on the team total, right?
1: Yeah.
2: And they might as well sprinkle something on the money line, too, based off of what Josh is saying. So here we go. Freaky man counting money all day.
1: I like the team total over. I like the team total over because that's plus money, dog. Carolina's a favorite. I'd take the plus money at the team total over because I think they have a Carter Hart problem. And I think Carolina is going to handle its business. That's what they're going to do, Linnell.
2: I hope they handle business. I don't know if we're ready. I want you to be a happy host. I'm actually quietly rooting for them.
1: Thank you.
2: For you, my friend.
1: Thank you. Tomorrow night, going to be in the building. Denton Day, I'll have a live report from Raleigh. We'll see how that goes. De'Aaron Fox spoke to the media after his gaffe. You'll hear it. We'll react to it. Next on Westwood One Sports Night.
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19: How often do you stop to wonder whether you should share something that's revealing, maybe even embarrassing, with a partner, a friend, or even your boss? In her new book called Revealing, The Underrated Power of Oversharing, behavioral scientist Leslie John says doing just that can help you deepen relationships that are vital to your life. We need people to trust us in order to get things like love, friendship, and career success. That's what she told us. When you make yourself vulnerable by revealing something sensitive, it does make other people trust you. In turn, when you ask someone to reveal something about themselves, showing that interest will generally lead someone to like you more. Why? Because people like to be asked about themselves, she says. It also signals that they are discriminating and choosy, but in a good way. I'm Dr. Sanjay Gupta, helping you live a better life.
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0: Here's Josh Graham and Linnell Willingham.
1: Linnell, two questions. They're similar, but the framing is different, and the differences are key here. Who deserves more blame for the loss, Victor Wembanyama or De'Aaron Fox? 29-point lead blown, historic blown lead for the San Antonio Spurs. De'Aaron Fox smoking a layup when you could have just been fouled in the final 10 seconds leading up to the OG Anunoby tip off of Jalen Brunson miss. Or Victor, who was 9 of 25 from the field, missed two free throws in the final minutes. There's video of Knick fans throwing something at Victor outside the team hotel in New York, which is interesting considering that the Knicks won tonight. So that's a question. And we have De'Aaron Fox sound that we'll get to in a bit. And then there's the question of who was more responsible for the comeback? Is it OG Anunoby, who went for more than 30 tonight and had the game-winning shot? Or was it Taylor Swift's aura? Or about Wu-Tang Clan?
2: Wu-Tang?
1: The comeback started with the Wu-Tang. Wu-Tang forever. Saying that the New York Knicks are nothing to bleep with.
2: Shout out to Wu-Tang. We didn't even mention that all night long, by the way. The rally low-key did start with the Klan getting things going. Josh, I think I made my thoughts very clear at the opening of this show in terms of who I was most, you know, displeased with tonight, and it was De'Aaron Fox. On second review, though, man, I hold Victor Wembanyama in such a high regard, Josh. You know this. The listeners know this. I have dubbed him as somebody that I think has the legitimate potential to be the greatest of all time if he's able to stay healthy. With that being said, to blow a 29-point lead and then proceed to go 3 of 14 in the fourth quarter, a minus 27, it's very and the missed free throws. That's like the cherry on the cake here. It makes it really difficult not to say Victor Wembanyama. Can I cop out here and say 50-50? But, like, I don't want it to be I'm almost going to say – I almost want to say Wemby, Josh, because I expect more from him. I have higher expectations for Victor Wembanyama relative to De'Aaron Fox, who is not at all absolved of blame here, as we know.
1: Here was De'Aaron Fox talking about the end of the game, the missed layup, how things ended for the San Antonio Spurs.
3: Haven't scored. Try to get a layup, get up three. You know, make them force them to need a three. And OG made a good block.
4: Was there anything differently on OG's chickens that you guys bought?
2: You know what? That answered the question for me. What a tone deaf, immature answer. That's the wrong answer, and rarely at the podium is there a right answer and a universally correct answer. But the bottom line is, talk about we could have made the layup and make it a three-point game. You know what else would have made it a three-point game? Two free throws. De'Aaron Fox, and you would have had the ability to milk some clock by dribbling to the corner. And you had a timeout at your disposal if things got tricky in that corner, because that's one of the dead spots on the floor if you know hoop. That response, though, you know what I wanted to hear, Josh? Hey, look, I got to be better in that moment. If he would have said that, we could have been dunking all over Victor Wembanyama. But that, to me, Josh, sounded like a lack of fundamental understanding for what the hell he did. Honestly.
1: I'm smiling because I see Linnell being critical of answers that a star athlete gives. You know where I'm headed here.
2: Uh-oh.
1: B-Dot, he's going to be here in about 15, 20 minutes. We got to talk about it. Hadn't talked about it at any point today. Quote, LeBron James, I'm not taking anybody over me. There's no question. I think Mike will say the same thing. Rest his soul. Kobe will say the same thing. Magic will say the same thing. Bird will say the same thing. Shaq could say the same thing. The late, great Wilt, Kareem. I don't think none of us are going to take someone else. If there's a general manager and he's eyeballing us, all of us on a baseline, with the number one pick, it's going to be hard not to take me. Champ, LeBron, once again, not being able to just say, just like you want to hear De'Aaron Fox say, hey, man, I just need to be better. I just want one time for LeBron James to be asked the GOAT question and say, actually, what Mike says out loud and what Kobe said out loud and what Kareem said out loud and the other greats said out loud, which is, there is no GOAT. There isn't one. It's a subjective. There isn't one. Rather than saying, me. It's me.
2: We had a very passionate discussion about this pre-show. And, you know, I was really frustrated with you, Josh. And you know I was. I went on my diatribe and I said, all you old heads, all the OGs out there, y'all just hating on LeBron James. That's what y'all love to do. He's a flawless human being. Great dad. Great husband. Great ambassador for the game. And also the greatest basketball player that's ever existed in the NBA. So the last part I was not privy to, Josh. Was that a quote in terms of the baseline comment? If we were all on the baseline, I think they're all choosing me.
1: All of it.
2: He said that?
1: All of it. That's it.
2: That's crazy.
1: He did.
2: Now, that part, Bron, I don't know if that sounds like red wine to me. That sounds like red wine, LeBron, on a Taco Tuesday or something, you know? When he's kicking back with his feet up. I don't know. You know it's going to be hard to get me to say anything negative about one LeBron James. I have been several times accused of being Bron sexual. It's really hard for me to look at anything he does and, you know, criticize him. I'm being honest.
1: No, again, it's fine to believe in yourself. Like Vibes Curator writes in, are you the best sports commentator? I hope you believe in yourself. Yeah, it's okay to believe that. That's fine. Like, I bet you De'Aaron Fox thinks he's the best player in the NBA. Clearly, I mean, he's taking shots at the end of finals games,
2: Well, hold on.
1: Right?
2: De'Aaron Fox thinks that he needs to get evaluated.
1: But here's the thing. But listen, how would we all react if De'Aaron Fox said out loud, I think I'm the best player in the NBA? I mean, it's fine to believe that. Just don't say it out loud. Just don't say it out loud. That's the problem.
2: Because
1: here's the thing, Linnell. Here's the thing. The problem is, if you really were the greatest, you don't have to keep telling us. You don't have to keep telling us. Let us tell you how great you are. You don't have to keep telling us. Like, the hottest girl in school, the hottest girl with the bar, doesn't need to tell you she's the hottest girl. She just is. That's the analogy here. The guy who's often telling you how great he is probably insecure.
2: You
1: and
2: think
1: that's
2: he's
1: why
2: insecure? Come on. Insecure
1: about this,
2: about
1: probably.
2: What?
1: About this,
2: what
1: probably.
2: What? About?
1: What? But why say this then? Why
2: he
1: say this?
2: He was asked the question. Why do we keep asking him? Why? Because
1: so is Michael.
2: Know.
1: So is Kareem. They always get asked. Michael got asked by Gayle King just a few months ago in CBS. And she said, and guess what he said? I'm not the GOAT. There is no GOAT. Like, it's disrespectful to David Thompson, disrespectful to Bill Russell, disrespectful to the greats to say that there's a GOAT.
2: Why is it disrespectful? What's wrong with having self-confidence, Josh? I have no issue with him saying that he's the greatest of all time.
1: Again,
2: I look at it as self-confidence.
1: It's fine if you're self-confident. No one's saying De'Aaron Fox shouldn't believe he's the best guy. No one's saying that LeBron shouldn't believe it. Just don't say it out loud. Just don't say it out loud. It was bad when Kanye did it last decade, talking about, I'm the greatest and I know it. That's the problem. Oh, the hot girl who does say it becomes less hot if she says it out loud.
2: Well,
1: like,
2: I don't
1: that's
2: know. I actually,
1: like, no one likes
2: the
1: person that's hot and knows it.
2: I actually get tell steamed me. Up for the girl that's hot and knows it. Please tell me how hot
1: really?
2: You are. Please tell me how good you look. Because I love confidence. I love swagger. I love aura. If you a baddie, let me know, baby. If you a baddie, let me know. Josh, we disagree on that.
1: We do. Wholeheartedly. Oof. Yeah, good luck having to, you know, if you're dating, make sure.
2: Can I actually say something totally random?
1: On Instagram and every holiday. Yeah, just make sure you're ready. Tag her. Make sure.
2: Do you think angles. This is totally out of left field and I'm admitting it. I know a guy. I'm actually going to hold this.
1: What are we doing?
2: I'm going to hold this comment to myself. I don't think he's insecure, though. I think you're reaching with that. I do.
1: Jeff is in Dallas. Jeff, what do you make of the end of the NBA Finals tonight, which might be a wrap for the series now that the Knicks are up 3-1?
5: Yeah, it's going to be a wrap, man. They've won 14 of 15. There's no way San Antonio's winning three in a row. But my call is about the final play. Okay. So they knew that the inbounder, sure. I'm sorry, they knew that the shooter was going to get double teamed, right? When Brunson first goes up for the shot, I'm like, oh my God, why are you shooting from there? But then when you watch on the replay, he waited until Wemby stepped out and then threw the ball up. And then
1: nobody's
5: covering the inbounder. He goes, makes the tip in, and they win. My question is, do you think the play was designed that way? Because that's just genius if it was.
1: Yes,
5: or did it just work out
1: absolutely,
5: that way?
1: Absolutely. And I'll tell you why. Because you and I had the same thought. And this is what's great. Why you should subscribe to our YouTube channel where you can watch the show in addition to listening to it. I think we actually put out the clip where in real time we are on air and seeing exactly what happened. My first comment was brilliant to take the shot right away from the right wing, because that's the first thing that struck me. Why are you taking this shot so soon? It's because the action that they had at the top of the circle and where Brunson caught it pulled Wembanyama away from the basket, and it was smart for them to know Brunson could make this shot, but if he doesn't, we're attacking the rim hard if we have a great shot at an offensive rebound if Wemby is away from the paint. So very, very smart, and I think Linnell completely intentional by Mike Brown.
2: Yeah, he's got to get credit for it. I agree. But if I'm being real, to play devil's advocate, like if I'm Mitch Johnson, if I'm a vet on San Antonio, I'm telling Wemby, like, stay in the paint. Like, I'm playing a defense that, no matter what, he's not going to leave the paint. I would have went zone on that last possession. And when Jalen Brunson, I would have, let me tell you what, I would have went zone on that possession. And here's why. When Jalen Brunson got the basketball, I would have trapped his ass. Would have made him get rid of the basketball. Why do I say play zone? Because if you're in a 2-3 or a 1-3-1, that probably what I would have went in that situation, 1-3-1. Wemby's the last line of defense in the zone. When you're the last guy in the zone, there's nothing that's going to bring you out. There shouldn't be. That's just my thought with it. I'd go 13.
1: One more. Let's go to Clint, who's in Dallas. Clint. 310-840-4910. Last word on this game before we go to BDOT. What do you got, Clint?
6: Couple of things, guys. I sat there and watched that game. And it's not often that I agree with Charles Barkley, but San Antonio actually showed that they just might be the dumbest team in the history of the NBA to take 8 threes in a row, to do the things that they were doing. The thing that San Antonio is missing, they don't have a post-game move. Everything with him is the lobs and him if he's shooting well. He doesn't have a move that he can just go to. De'Aaron Fox, it's ridiculous. And again, Johnson's just being outcoached by Mike Brown. In key situations, he's just and Johnson's just showing that I don't know what I'm doing. Or his players are dumb and they're not listening to him. And I absolutely 110% agree how you don't go zone there and trap him and then let Wemby take care of the paint and two other guys just spread out to the shooters. And listen, if Jason Hart or OG make a three, congratulations.
2: You live with
6: congratulations.
2: Him.
6: Yeah. You live with that. But Brunson's not beating me, and Towns isn't beating me in that situation. And to man, De'Aaron Fox, whoa. De'Aaron Fox won't be a Spur next year. I mean, Dylan Harper's already the better player, but he won't be a Spur next year. And if they can get that to help and get them some depth, they need a guy who can get a bucket, who can just, I'll go get us a bucket when a team is making a run at us, because Wemby isn't there yet with that. And that's all I really had to say. Dumbest team
2: appreciate
6: I've ever seen.
2: Man. Appreciate you, man. Yeah.
1: Do you know how many field goals made the Spurs had in the final 9.5 minutes of this game?
2: One.
1: They're up 20, 95-75. They made 2 field goals.
2: Jesus.
1: The final 9.5 minutes of this basketball game. 9 field goals.
2: It tells
1: the
2: story, man. I just.
1: Or
2: I think one of the other callers, one of the callers, Josh, called in and said, man, every time I looked up at my TV, because I know how these games get when it's a blowout, I got a little bit lax and maybe I start walking around the house, I start doing laundry. Every time you peep and look back at the TV, the lead. Shrinking, and get smaller. I love what the question that you asked earlier in the show, what's next with Wemby, and the last caller just hit it. He's got to develop a go-to move in a post game. I totally agree.
1: Oh.
2: Totally agree.
1: I thought you were going to say loved the question about how much credit does Taylor Swift deserve.
2: Oh, my God.
1: The moment that hold one sec. This is real. The moment... Yeah, I actually started to take it seriously and pay attention to the Knicks and say, hey, we can't do right out of the rip talking about how this game's over and such, is when the TV cameras cut to her when the lead was cut to 22 and Mitch Johnson calls timeout and she's dancing and it's going viral. Everybody's mocking her, saying, does she know it's a 22-point lead? She saw the vibe. She saw the future. And saw that, hey, the Knicks, this isn't over, and I'm celebrating it now. Jump aboard. Taylor Swift was ahead of the game, ahead of everybody else.
2: Yeah,
1: she didn't
2: dreams.
1: Quit. She kept believing.
2: Why can't you?
1: Wildest dreams. Taylor Swift banger. Yeah. That wildest dreams is a Taylor Swift banger. When B-Dot joins the show, he apparently has NBA hot takes that, believe it or not related to Knicks Spurs tonight. How's that possible? That and grammar school on the way when the most entertaining guest in sports talk joins us next on Westwood One Sports Night.
0: The Knicks are one win away from their first NBA title in over 50 years. New York can taste it. Up 3-1 in the series. Can they finish the job? Game 5 is in San Antonio. Saturday night, Westwood One Sports.
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23: Colleague of mine was telling me the other day about how their Instagram feed is filled with videos, most of them kind of funny, about how grandparents and friends tend to bulldoze new parents out of the way to get to see their baby. As a dad of three daughters, I know how life really does become all about them the moment those kids are born. But I also know parents are still people, too, who need their own attention beyond being mom or dad. And moms, in particular in those early years, can feel especially invisible in the eyes of other people. So what can you do to stop contributing to what is known as maternal invisibility? Women we spoke to said these two things were the most helpful. When people stopped to ask how they could best support them, number one, or when they took the initiative to handle certain tasks that obviously needed to be done. I'm Dr. Sanjay Gupta, helping you live a better life.

0: is Westwood One Sports Night. Here's Josh Graham and Linnell Willingham.
1: Willingham, I'm Josh Graham, and we're being joined now by the most entertaining guest in sports talk. B-Dot is here on Westwood One Sports Night. Dot, gonna throw a bit of a curveball here right out of the gate. Rather than hit on the NBA from the final standpoint, tonight obviously being game four of the NBA Finals, let's look at the draft. We're less than 2 weeks out. You love college basketball, being based in North Carolina more than anybody I know. So there's this sense a couple weeks out from the draft that Cam Boozer is stock as high as it's ever been. He could not only go number two, some think he could still go number one in this draft. How do you feel about Cam Boozer in the top two, Dot?
2: You remember when the when the Portland Trail Blazers went and picked up freaking Greg Oden and passed on Kevin Durant? You remember that? You remember when the Portland Trail Blazers went and picked Sam Bowie?
1: Wow, deep pool.
2: And missed on freaking Michael Jordan. You remember? That's what's gonna happen for anybody that tries to grab Cam Boozer over Caleb Wilson. That's what's gonna happen.
1: Caleb Wilson.
2: Yeah, Caleb was. We're going to look down the line, and we're going to say, yo, what were they thinking? Let me tell y'all something about Cam Boozer.
1: Hold on a second. Did I mention that he's from North Carolina, Liddell?
3: No. It just conveniently went over our heads. Yeah. I thought he was about to say Darren Peterson, and now you said Caleb.
2: I love DP. I honestly think DP is the best player in this draft, no doubt about it. But my Duke Carolina bias has to have this chance. Okay.
3: Way to be honest, Doc.
2: Yeah, absolutely. Absolutely.
1: So rank the top four in order then. Rank Darren Peterson, AJ DeBonsa, Cam Boozer, Caleb Wilson.
2: I think DP is first. I think AJ is second. I really think Caleb Wilson is third. And I think Cam Boozer is fourth. I've never even seen Cam Boozer dunk, man. This dude can't jump over a penny if you lay it down on the freaking sidewalk. Like, that's not going to work in the NBA, dude. Like, he's smart. He's athletic. He's strong. He's skill set. He has his daddy's last name. So all those things are boding well for him. But my God, just like freaking Caleb Wilson said, and you can laugh about the Caleb Wilson and you can say I'm a Carolina homer and I'll take all that. Time will tell. Caleb Wilson played heads up against all them dudes and smoked all their boots. Period.
3: He did.
2: Period. Darren Peterson smoked his boots. Cam Boozer smoked his boots. Like he put in that work. Him going above those guys is not homerism. Caleb Wilson, to me, has the highest upside of any of the players in the draft. I think there's so much more to his game that he can pack, and I think he has an intangible that is just that dog. Like, he's a fun kid, but he's a dog, too. He puts that hard hat on, bro, and he goes to freaking work. Darren Peterson, you don't know if he goes to a team that he don't like, if he's going to damn do load management. Cam Boozer, I just told you, he can't jump over a rope. Like...
3: You said a rope to a rope.
2: tomato, tomato. Pick one. Rope or roach.
1: But Dot, here's the thing. I actually don't disagree so much because my take since the beginning of this has been consistent that there isn't a lot of difference between one through four. I don't think there's a bad pick you can make one through four. I don't think there's a lot of separation. Linnell disagrees with this front.
3: I do. I think the clear-cut top two guys – are Peterson and DeBonsa. I think there's a gap between those two and then Wilson and Boozer. And I agree with you. I would take Caleb Wilson over Cameron Boozer as well. My thing about Boozer that I continue to worry about is, like, how good of an athlete is he? And what do I mean by that? I mean, can he slide his puppies on the wing? If he gets switched onto a guard, is he going to get put in the mix? Like, can he slide his feet defensively? Can he create offense for himself and others? This ain't, you know, ACC basketball where you're going to be able to back everybody down and play bully ball. You got to have some skill and be able to knock down jumpers. So,
2: listen, man, we have a podcast, Believe in Hills Hoops, and in that joint, Desmond always talks about his comparison of Cam Boozer is a more athletic Tyler Hansbrough. And I agree with that.
3: That's disrespectful now.
2: It's not disrespectful. They're the same style. They're the exact same style of play. Cam Boozer just had a better three-point shot, but it was bully ball in the paint. It was a bull in a china shop type situation with a little bit of skill, and that's not going to work in the NBA a la Tyler Hansbrough, and this is coming from a freaking Tar Heel fan.
1: We have B-Dot with us. That's Linnell Willingham. I'm Josh Graham, Westwood One Sports Night. B-Dot's the most entertaining guest in sports talk because whether it's sports or not, my man's got takes. He's here. He's ready, regardless of how late it is, ready to go. The other reason we love Dot is because he makes me very uncomfortable in a game we call grammar school that they guise as being educational, but really it just ends up pointing at laughing at me because I don't know. See, we learned that Linnell doesn't know a lot about movies already, so it's only right that I get shamed as well in the way of not knowing urban vernacular.
3: You are good, Josh Graham. You are good, man.
1: All right. So it's three expressions or phrases of the urban persuasion, and I have Linnell as a lifeline for one of the three.
3: Kinda.
1: Got to get two out of three right. What do we have to get us started, B-Dot?
2: Well, because I hate the Knicks. And not just hate the Knicks, it's the fans that I hate more than anything. Like, I hate the Knickerbocker fans. I hate those Knickers. You understand what I'm saying to you? I hate them. Josh, you can't say Knickers, but I can say Knickers, okay? I hate them.
1: Unless you're talking about clothing. Like, clothing, I would feel...
2: I would ask you to stay away from that as well.
1: Fine.
2: Nevertheless...
3: No. I actually am curious as to what clothing you're talking about, pal. Could you be more specific?
1: Like pants. Like, any, I'm not going to say it. Pants. I'm scared.
2: Yeah, no, say it, Josh. You put yourself in a situation now.
1: Not gonna say it.
2: How does your demographic call say pants in knickerdom?
1: What's the first word?
2: So what we're gonna do is we're gonna use New York slang today.
3: Oh yeah. Oh yeah. Josh, you should knock this out of the park, bro. Because I actually use it sometimes in passing because I'm part of New York.
2: Definitely. This right here, this should be so easy, Josh. And I'm gonna set you off so easy with the very first one. Tell me the difference between these two phrases.
3: Mm-hmm. Oh, no. Actually, the difference between something. Now you're asking for too much.
2: No, I'm not. Watch this. What's the difference between this? One phrase. Yeah, nah. Other phrase. Nah, yeah.
3: Come on, Josh. Think, bro.
1: Yeah, nah. Is what you say when you're just disagreeing with something. Nah, or yeah, nah. You Cam Boozer going number one or number two in the draft. Nah, yeah, you know, nah. Then nah, yeah, maybe is the opposite. Maybe it's like the way that white people say hell yeah,

0: And then it dawned on me, oh, Mr. Brightside is for white people what Dreams and Nightmares is for black folks.
1: Yeah.
0: What it is. Like,
2: I hope the killers were smart enough to patent the damn thing. That dumbass Meek Mill. I'm sorry, we didn't even talk about this. Brother is stupid.
1: Why? What did he talk about this?
2: You know LeBron and Nike are doing a Dreams and Nightmares collab. And they're making merch and they ain't include Meek. And Meek and them tried to sue. But Nike patented
0: D-Day, D-Day, is this a good comp? Thumbs down or thumbs up? Thumbs up, thumbs down. The Killers, Mr. Brightside, as the white version of, for white people, what Dreams and Nightmares is.
2: I thought, like, can I take a stab at that?
0: He's on the fence. He's on the fence.
1: What song was it at your wedding, Josh, that y'all went crazy over? And I was like, yo,
0: it wasn't Nuck If You Buck.
1: No, it was a white song that y'all all like.
2: It might have been Shout.
0: You were wondering why everybody was super into Shout. We didn't get Shout at this wedding on Friday night. I was bummed,
1: dude.
2: It's Shout, the song that goes, "Who'd you make me want to shout?"
1: That's not a white song.
0: Not written by the I was brought. It is not, but
1: Dreams and Nightmare.
0: I don't know what it might be at my wedding, then, honestly, because we had a very diverse playset.
1: Oh, it was a very, very diverse.
2: You played the Isley Brothers at your wedding?
0: Yeah.
1: Yeah.
2: What song do you play?
0: And, I mean, Shout. Nuck If You Buck.
2: Isley Brothers?
0: I'm pretty sure that's the Isley Brothers.
2: They got range, if that's the case. Because if you can go from Shout to Contagious, and hide that. Ain't that something? Woo!
0: Yeah,
1: what the hell is going on?
2: It's all right. Music video I've ever seen, bro.
0: Next word on grammar school. What do we got? I'm one for one.
1: If something is mad, M-A-D, what is it?
0: Mad might be my favorite Usher song, if you want a hot take, music-wise.
2: Mad?
1: Usher doesn't even have a song called Mad. He has a song called Bad, probably.
0: Wait a minute.
2: You got it, man.
1: Yeah, that was.
0: Oh, shoot. I just did the thing where I confused Usher with Neo.
1: Oh, you got your black guys mixed up.
0: Well, no, they sing very similarly.
1: Oh, you got your black guys mixed up. Okay.
2: Don't ever compare Neo to Usher Raymond, though.
0: Baby, I don't. Sometimes it's going to rain.
1: One looks like a ninja turtle.
2: That was impressive, man.
1: One looks like a ninja turtle without his mask on, and the other is a sex symbol. Like, they're
0: no, I don't want to go to bed.
2: One pretends to be a sex symbol. Just because you got multiple dumb women that's willing to be with you, don't make you a sex symbol, first of all.
1: No, it just makes you Leonardo, the lead ninja turtle.
0: Hey.
2: Crazy.
0: I'm going to use Linnell as my lifeline because I have no idea.
2: For mad? Come on. And I'm telling you, I hope the third word is something that I don't even know. Mad, like... My phone is mad hot right now. Like, my hair is like mad nappy low key when I don't brush it.
0: Oh, so it's like very almost like this is
2: like literally the easiest thing ever. You could have asked them to, don't you normally ask them?
0: Oh, I know what you're talking about. Like, this, the World Cup's going to be mad lit. I get it. Okay.
2: But you used me for no reason.
0: I did.
1: Exactly.
0: But I clinched to win. I clinched to win.
1: That's all he cares about. He got a dub for today.
2: Yeah, he got a dub. Right? I just look at it as a poor allocation of resources at the end of the day, man.
1: Wait, is that your final answer?
0: Yes, it is my final
1: answer. That is correct. That is correct.
0: No, see, I'm all about taking your layups where you get it. I'm not one of these quarterback types that, oh, we got to always shoot it deep. Take the underneath option.
2: Look at him. Listen to him.
1: What's a pie? P-I-E. What's a pie?
0: I've seen this on social media. A pie.
2: Ask me this one. I don't even know.
0: See, I've seen this.
1: I should have went pie second, man. Should have went pie second.
2: Yep,
0: what is pie? I just see that giggling. See him with his fresh. He got his hair did today.
2: Man got his hair did. I don't know what's happening. Backhanded.
0: Good. Look how clean it is, bro.
2: He put lotion on.
0: Smiling. He's giggling. I saw it on social media this week. I can't remember the context.
1: I've got a question. Before I tell you what pie is, do white men lotion their bald heads double D?
3: Smart ones do.
2: Nah. You don't want that scalp itching. I feel
3: You want razor bumps over here. You got a head look nice and shiny, smell nice and good. Yeah.

0: Looking good too.
1: All right. I was today years old and I even realized that white people used lotion. I know you don't use washcloths in the shower. I'll be seeing it on the movies.
2: I tell you about, I was once dating a white woman. When I had, you know.
1: All right, stop, Lanell. I don't think
3: some of us do use washcloths.
1: Look at them. I'm an outlier.
0: Yeah.
2: Hey, man.
1: Double D had to come back at a video. Yeah, Josh is still over here trying to think about what the hell a pie is.
2: Yeah.
0: A pie? So it's a noun.
1: Yes.
0: Okay. I'm going to say that it is a cute woman. A pie, like a cutie pie. It's short for that.
1: Is that your final answer?
0: Yeah.
1: Even though you can eat the pie, that is the wrong answer, Josh. Oh, a pie is a pizza.
0: Oh.
1: Yeah. A pie is a pizza. An entire pizza.
2: Oh,
0: I did see it.
2: That is a New York. That's
0: the
2: a
0: context,
2: New York thing.
0: Context. I did see it. I did see them talking about the prices of pies surrounding MSG on social media earlier. Yeah.
1: Talking about the pizzas.
2: Yeah. Slice of pie.
0: Just overthought it.
1: Yeah, that's, you did.
0: That's what happened. But it's
2: you
0: a win.
2: It's a win.
0: I used my lifeline properly because it didn't sound like Linnell knew that third one either. So pretty good.
2: Maybe not. I had to use it in those senses enough. Like that. I don't need context clues, brother.
0: So we covered a lot of ground in this segment.
2: You know, shame in being a better educator.
0: Washcloths, future. No, we hit on Meek Mill. Oh, we didn't hit on future. That was earlier.
2: Jesus Christ. I mean, how many times are we mixing up with black people in one second?
1: Right, he mixed up his black rappers right there. He mixed up his black R&B artists a second ago. Now he's mixing up his black rappers. In a minute, he's going to call me
0: Linnell. You just took the joke out of my mouth. I was about to say the most entertaining guest in sports talk is Linnell. Oh, shoot. Shoot, I made a mistake.
2: Oh, God. Okay, I got you. We're both black. See? I get it.
0: Yeah.
2: Wow. Can I just like peel the curtain back? Sure. It is like a torrential downpour outside. And I think whenever we get super hard rain, my like window seal gets moist.
0: What up? Hello. Club Linnell.
1: What was that? Why did you tell him that?
0: Club Linnell's getting moist. You know, we're just going to transition out of that because it's late. B-Dot, punctuate this segment the only way you can after a grammar school win for yours truly.
1: Yeah, can I just say it like this? What happened? Where did I go? I'm by myself. I didn't know what happened. All right. You know what to happen. You know what's about to happen. And you know what to do. You keep listening, bitch.
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19: We've talked a lot about measles over the past year, but mumps has largely flown under the radar, even though it's been making a bit of a comeback as well. That's because fewer people are getting the MMR vaccine, which stands for measles, mumps, and rubella. The vaccine's been around for decades. It is effective. It is safe. What makes mumps outbreaks difficult to contain is that symptoms usually don't appear for 2 to 3 weeks after someone's been exposed. And that can make it hard to pin down where that exposure took place. And someone who is infected can transmit the virus to someone else before they are symptomatic. If you get sick, which could manifest like a run-of-the-mill respiratory virus or the telltale swelling of your cheeks and jaw, all you can really do at that point is to treat the symptoms and also isolate yourself so you don't infect anyone else. I'm Dr. Sanjay Gupta, helping you live a better life.
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0: 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Here's Josh Graham and Linnell Willingham.
1: Linnell, let's give the last word on a classic NBA Finals game, one we're not going to forget anytime soon, to the listeners, and more specifically the callers. Before we put it to bed, let's go to Jamal, that is in Cleveland. Or actually, let's go to Cheryl. Cheryl in New York first. Cheryl.
2: I mean, Cheryl's on the line.
1: The NBA Cheryl. Finals, that's a classic. It's been a great NHL Stanley Cup Finals, too. I'm going to be at Game 5 Thursday night, so I will not be in this chair at this time tomorrow, but we'll be joining Denton. Excited to be there for that. What are your thoughts?
2: Cheryl.
3: Yes, no. It's
2: How
3: me.
2: Are you? How you doing,
3: I'm fine now that I'm talking to my two favorite national sports talk guys.
2: Aren't you just the sweetest, Big Mama? We appreciate
3: you.
2: That,
3: I mean it, though. Hard on the sleeve. You know, cards on the table.
2: Indeed. What'd you think of the game tonight?
1: How did you celebrate the Knicks?
2: Were you on the edge of your
1: seat? How did you celebrate the Knicks tonight?
3: Well, Mr. Linnell knows this. I'm not really a Knicks fan, per se. I'm a player fan, and I'd like Wemby.
1: Okay.
3: And we talked about this the other night, that everybody was trash-talking him, and I can't stand that, because I know he's going to be great. And he's got the world on his shoulders, you know what I mean?
2: For sure.
3: I don't think people are giving him enough credit, where credit is due. And you're going to be at Game 5.
1: You better be rooting for my Canes tomorrow night. Yeah, you better be rooting for my Hurricanes.
3: Well, you know what? It's the same thing. I love the Canes and, you know, fighting for it. And they're doing, you know, both of these final series. You can't make this stuff up. I mean, there's going to be movies about the plays.
2: Drama.
3: Yes. How can you make up these 22 and 29 points? Lead changes, you know, and then it almost...
2: And the epic collapse earlier in the Stanley Cup Finals, yeah.
3: Yeah, and you guys were talking about movies. And I kind of, like, think outside the box. Mm-hmm. So you guys are probably familiar with the 1919 White Sox, where they...
1: Yeah,
3: some
1: Black
3: of the
1: Sox play- scandal, yeah.
3: Yeah. So when you guys were talking about movies, I thought about that and thought about, you know, outside the box. All right, the Knicks come back from a 29-point deficit. Maybe they did this on purpose.
2: Wait, did what on purpose? Like, got down 29?
1: I like the take, Cheryl. Cheryl, I like the takes. You know, Brendan Sorsby probably all over the best, too. You know? Cheryl, it's good to hear from you. Thank you for the call. Go Hurricanes. I need your support because I'm going to be living and dying on every shot of that. Jamal's in Cleveland. Jamal, I got about a minute before we put it to bed. What's your NBA draft take on the way out? You got the last word.
4: I just want to say Darius Akhoff should be higher. He looks like he's a great player. And just like you guys said,
1: how
4: Cameron
1: high should
4: Huber,
1: Darius Akhoff be?
4: I think he should be at least top five. Right now he's projected top six. He should be top five at least.
1: Okay.
4: Cameron Boozer, like you guys said, that guy cannot
1: Five
4: jump over
1: at the
4: a
1: highest.
4: Penny. Man.
1: I would agree.
2: he used the dot reference.
1: That's great.
2: That was messed up.
1: I think five's the ceiling for Akhoff. So I wouldn't be mad if
2: he's got Sacramento Kings.
1: Five or someone else is picking there.
2: He's going to end up being a king. Kidding.
1: We'll see. Less than 2 weeks away from the draft. Let's close things out by putting this show to bed.
5: It's a very rare occasion today, fellas, where the topic to put the show to bed is in fact related to the main topic of the entire show. But I feel like this needs to be included in the show. Jalen Brunson has been on a little bit of a run with press conferences. I love the energy that he brings. And he was asked one of the craziest questions that I think you could ask somebody after they help lead a 29-point comeback in game number 4 of the NBA Finals at home. Take a listen to this exchange between Jalen Brunson and a reporter post-game.
6: Your coach said you are the MVP candidate. So which one is most important for you? Championship, being MVP, or peaceful celebration and peace entire world? Or all of them?
7: most important thing for me is just these, over these next 48 hours, just focusing on what we got to do to win game five.
5: So F what is the most peace. Important thing? World peace, MVP, or winning a championship?
1: Title. Title. Gotta win it. Gotta win title. A title. Because here's the thing.
2: Ring culture.
1: You know, winning a title solves all of it. Hey, you might win the finals MVP, number one. Not specifying the MVP. Number two, I mean.
5: It brings peace to New
1: if
5: York.
1: You want to make sure there's peace in New York. Uh-huh.
2: Well, maybe he could, like, you, if you
1: it might
2: win
1: have been
2: the title.
1: You.
2: Mm-hmm. I was gonna say maybe if you
1: might have
2: the
1: been
2: title.
1: You D-Day that sent me the Michael Jackson meme of him like putting like a gun down, like using his hand to put someone's gun down. In that was the quote tweet on New York's gun violence being down significantly this year.
5: Jalen
1: I think
5: Brunson.
1: The caption was Jalen Brunson be like, Jalen Brunson's the reason why there's happiness. And less violence in New York City.
5: Yeah, Batman in New York is not a billionaire who lost his parents at a young age and has a lot of money. It's just a dude from Villanova that came here in free agency a few years ago.
1: I'm going to ask Rod Brindamore that same question tomorrow, though. What's more important, or maybe Logan Stankoven, what's more important, winning the finals MVP, winning the Stanley Cup, or world peace? Just to see what I get. Maybe, probably not John Tortorella. That might not be the person to try on something like that.
2: You have this weird infatuation with wanting to piss that man off.
1: That man scares me.
2: But
1: he
2: I think you like lean into it. Like you, I feel like you like wanna. I feel like you want him to lash out on you.
1: I had a question ready to go, and I don't kept my hand him. Down because I was intimidated.
2: You know who you are? Do I need to remind you that you're the Kang of North Kakalaki? What the hell is John Tortorella compared to Joshua freaking Graham? You're the Kang! Come
5: What's
2: on, man.
5: Oh, God.
1: You, can look, up, you can look up some of his press conferences. He isn't afraid. There was a presser last game where the microphone fell down, and he grabbed it, sat it next to him, and waited for the poor PR staffer to scurry over. Didn't even try to put it back. He's just like, sat it down. And then it got put back on, and then he just immediately started answering whatever.
2: Let them earn their $45.50 per hour that they make. I low-key always want to be a PR person. Shout out to Tony Wiley.
1: Yeah. You are a good LeBron James PR person. You already did the job pretty well.
2: I hope the Canes get smashed tomorrow.
1: Fun stuff.
2: Of course. Yeah. Mike, you were awesome tonight, pal.
1: That's the meanest thing you've ever said to me. Drake Toll, go Canes.
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4: A Better Life with Dr. Sanjay Gupta.
5: Breast cancer is the most common cancer among women in the world. And according to a new study out of the University of Washington School of Medicine, an estimated 3.5 million cases a year are expected by 2050. Now, the good news is we've gotten so much better at screening, earlier detection, and cutting-edge treatments in many countries, including here in the United States. 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

0: Knicks 107, Spurs 106. The largest blown lead in the history of the NBA Finals. The Spurs leading by 29 just before halftime, not able to win this basketball game. Is this series a wrap? 3-10-840-4910. Is this a wrap? Have the Knicks secured the NBA championship, Lynnell Willingham?
1: So, I think you made a great point, which you said earlier, in terms of the emotional toll that this loss should take on San Antonio. The series should be over. Simply based off of the emotional toll of blowing a 29-point lead in the NBA Finals. Like, that is enough to make a grown man cry. So if Wemby ducks the podium tonight or is caught crying, I ain't even going to blame Slim. Like, I 100% get it. But no, I do not believe the series is over, guys. All postseason long, I think Victor Wembanyama and this San Antonio team has responded with their backs truly against the wall, truly in do-or-die situations. They have come out swinging. They deserve the benefit of the doubt. To say it's over, I think I can't rule them dead until there's no pulse. You know what I'm saying? Like, I think they've earned that. I expect them to punch back going into the game on Saturday in San Antonio. I do.
0: This series is finished, and we've seen it before. We have an analog for what this series is. 15 years ago, this is Mavericks Heat all over again. That's what this is. It is a story of maturity versus immaturity. The mistakes that San Antonio made, Victor Wembanyama talking about getting there 15, 20 times in the future after beating Oklahoma City to get worked on your home floor in game one. Game two, making the mistake, the key turnover late. We've been critical of shot selection for all the reasons when it comes to Wemby. And then tonight, not having the mental wherewithal to finish out a game you're up 29 in. It is immaturity that's striking a team that has its best player 22 years old, maybe the next best player 20 years old, Josh, and your starting point guard 21. The last time a point guard started in the finals as young as what we're seeing here with Stephon Castle was Tony Parker 23 years ago in 2003. So it's been a minute. And the reason, you got to juxtapose all that, Lynnell, with New York on the other side. A team that isn't thinking about getting there 15, 20 more times. Like those Mavericks in 2011, Jason Kidd, Jason Terry, end of the line type of guys. Jalen Brunson and this team, they're looking at these finals as this is our shot. There's a really good chance we might never get back here and have another chance to do this.
1: Well, especially when you think of the East getting healthy
0: with so much urgency.
1: Yeah. Especially when you think of the East coming
0: so
1: back.
0: So much urgency.
1: Yeah.
0: That's,
1: I hear that.
0: That's what we're seeing. And Victor Wembanyama is being discussed as a talent in the same breath as a guy like LeBron James. And the place that this comparison holds true, the way those 2011 finals are remembered, is LeBron not wanting to take a shot in the fourth quarter and going for 8 points in a closeout game and having J.J. Barea back him down. It was a sign of immaturity. He had not won the finals at that point. He was 27 at that point. See, Victor is still 22. So if it can happen to LeBron James, it can happen to Victor. And LeBron, if we remember correctly, he went in the next offseason on a mission and said, this is where I develop post moves. This is where my interior game is going to be so much stronger because of how this ended. What Victor does next, don't know how you top being with the monks and doing all of that. Don't know. But this was a series. This is a series about maturity versus immaturity. the Knicks were more mature, and that's why they're going to win these finals. And it reminds, it's reminiscent of Mavs Heat 15 years ago.
1: I love the comparison. I think you're spot on with that in terms of the desperation level of these two teams. It's just really hard for me to count San Antonio out. In each of the first four games of this series, they have thrown the first punch. I think that means something. What happened tonight is inexplicable. To blow a 29-point lead, like, there's really nothing I can sit up here and say to justify what we saw. I continue to point to De'Aaron Fox, and I'm not trying to blame it on one individual guy, but I can't help but point to De'Aaron Fox and the mistake that he made in the clutch, because to me, he doesn't have an excuse. He's not 21-year-old Stephon Castle. He's not 20-year-old Dylan Harper. He's not 22-year-old Victor Wembanyama. So that to me is
0: he's not
1: totally
0: gonna be on this team next year.
1: And he shouldn't be starting. I said it last night. Like, I would start Dylan Harper, who was awesome once again off the bench. I think the silver lining, if you're someone that's trying to give the Spurs a shot, if you're trying to make the case for San Antonio, you have found a way here within the last two games to totally silence Karl Anthony Towns, who was the biggest difference maker in the first two games. There is something to that. If you were Mitch Johnson and company, that's your silver lining right now. Now, the screwed up part where you're kind of like, oh, damn it, Jalen Brunson went off tonight. And he has not been himself to me throughout the first three games of the series. He went off tonight. The OG Anunoby thing, though, like, he's probably the most important New York Knick right now. He's probably the guy that deserves the most credit for what happened tonight, especially those two key plays down the stretch.
0: We are the place to be to react to this basketball game in real time. You can, too. 310-840-4910. We also will hear from Victor Wembanyama. We'll hear from the winning Knicks as well throughout this hour. But it's only fitting that we start this by going to New York. That's where Ann is. 310-840-4910. Ann, how are we doing?
1: Miss Ann, I hope
2: hey guys,
1: everything
2: how
1: is
2: are
1: well.
2: You?
1: I'm distraught, Miss Ann. I'm not gonna lie.
2: Yeah, no, okay, so I am, let me preface again, I'm a Lakers fan. Yes, I'm in New York, I'm a Lakers fan, but I think that was really impressive tonight is the Knicks not only beat the Spurs, again, I think they really also kind of beat the officiating. Like that first play, that was not on Cat, that was not a foul that I saw. The second time he got a foul, that I thought that was offensive, and then when he was taking a three, he made the three one of the few times he shot, but then I think he got fouled on that play too. So I think it's really impressive not only they came back, but you know, the officiating just seems off to me. I'm just curious what you both think about that. It just doesn't seem right.
0: Yeah, thanks.
1: So
0: thanks,
1: that's
0: for the call, Ann from New York.
1: Can I be honest,
0: Mr. Ann? But then again, it's pride. We don't want to assume genders. Any of that.
1: So I'm glad the officiating was brought up, because I think if San Antonio would have closed out this game and won, this would have been the number one topic and talking point for Knicks fans, is that the officiating has been lopsided. I don't believe that. I do think there are some grievances that Knicks fans should have. I don't think it's like determining the outcomes of these games, though. I think they're blown calls. It's like there are blown calls in every basketball game. It's just the finals, so the stakes are higher, and every call gets put under the microscope. And y'all know, with Mr. Pro Referee himself, Josh Graham, here tonight, that is not what this program is going to do in terms of, you know, blaming the officials.
0: No, yeah, and also, the first half, if you wanted to criticize the officiating, you could say it was a lot tighter than the first three games. The second half, they let him play more, and we saw what the Knicks did. So if you're looking at who benefits more from a tighter whistle, it's the Spurs that benefit from that more than the Knicks, which might surprise some people. 310-840-4910. Johnny is in Atlanta. Johnny, your reaction to one of the greatest collapses we've seen in NBA history?
3: Lillehammer, it's over with, bro. And the reason why is they don't have no coach to coach them out of there. Mitch Johnson got a Lamborghini but can't shift gears. He keep it in one gear. He cannot calm those boys down and stop them from shooting threes. He cannot. A coach got one job, is to control the floor of the game. He cannot.
1: But Johnny, so many times Johnny, in the first half, though, look at the way they shot it.
3: Hey, I understand.
1: Can you blame them for having a quick trigger from three? It's not like they were bad looks.
3: But the thing is, you're up by 29. So you're a coach. You control the floor of the game. Slow down. We're up. Let's work the clock. Let's run sets. Let's get Wimby in the post. And you see
1: why
3: them kept on keep the Lamborghini in fifth gear. They shot themselves out this game. It's no, he cannot control the floor of the game. You got one job. But he cannot control young guys. He cannot control, slow them down. So guess what? He's not the guy for this team because this is a young team. He need a veteran player coach that can control the floor of this game. And he can control it. That's why they lost. And they will continue losing until he can figure that out. And my thing is like this. I'm glad I got listened to him on the radio, because if I saw him on the sideline, his little smug little face, I probably would have broke my TV. Because you coached him out this game. I'm so high about that. You coached him out this game. Now I got to hear all these Knicks fans I work with. Oh, Knicks. I'm so mad. That's my take, man. Y'all have a good night.
1: Yeah, so Josh, you asked the question of what's next for Victor Wembanyama. I think what's next is he's got to go work with Hakeem Olajuwon. He needs a post game. Like, if he doesn't have a post game, and I think Johnny made a really good point in terms of I hear what he's saying about Mitch Johnson. I think he's going to continue to grow just like this young team continues to grow. But if Wemby had a post game and you were able to just throw it to him in the post and know you were going to get a bucket, you'd be able to do it.
0: Let's go one more. Mr. Positive, 310-840-4910. Mr. Positive. Got to know what you think of the Knicks 107, Spurs 106.
4: Oh, my God, you guys. Boom shakalaka. Hey, both of you are right. Josh, immaturity. Linnell, it could have been either way. This the San Antonio could be up 3-1 if they were just to do a little bit here and there. But, oh, my God, it's the greatest collapse in sports history. I mean, the first two games, you got Cat being the MVP. The last two games, you got basically Brunson. And, I mean, the real MVP of this series easily is OG. It's like you said, Linnell. He had two pivotal plays in this game. He put Wemby in his place a little bit here and there. You know, trash-talking, unbelievable. Oh, my God. You got the four greatest collapses. You got Boston, New York Yankees, this, and you've got this game and the Patriots versus the Atlanta Falcons, and I'm missing one more, but this arguably is the greatest collapse in sports history, bar none, in the biggest arena, the biggest city in the world. The eyes on this, unbelievable. Oh, my God. I almost gave up. I can't believe it. Everybody, go for your dreams. Thanks, you guys.
0: There goes Mr. Positive. And to drive that point home even further, this is courtesy of Jacob K., who is a student at Syracuse. Shout out to the Orange. On X, the Knicks trailed by 17 points with less than 9 minutes to go in the game. Entering tonight, teams were 0-96 when trailing by 17-plus in the final 9 minutes of regulation of a finals game since 1970-1971. The Knicks just made that 1-96. 310-840-4910. Let's do one more in this segment here. Let's go to Mike, who's in Modesto, California. 310-840-4910. Mike, you're on in 300 markets across the country on Westwood One Sports Night. That's Linnell Willingham. I'm Josh Graham. What was your reaction to tonight?
5: I just can't understand why De'Aaron Fox, with like 20 seconds left in the game when he stole the ball, why he shot that ball. The clock is in your favor. You got a one-point lead. He could have just dribbled right past the basket, forced the Knicks to foul him.
1: Yep.
5: I just don't understand. He's a veteran player. I mean, if he is going to try to shoot that, go up and try to dunk it, to me that was the game right there. I mean, you had a chance to force the Knicks' hand, make him foul. Fox is a fairly good free throw shooter. If he makes two free throws and you go up three, then the Knicks are forced to come down and shoot a three. Then San Antonio could maybe foul him before the Knicks get a chance to shoot the ball. I just thought that was inexcusable by Fox for a veteran player.
1: I think you're spot on with it, man. I look at Wembanyama as kind of equally to blame too. Not equally, but he's also somebody that I'm going to put under the microscope. But like, if you're a basketball fan or a Spurs fan tonight and you're looking at Foxy as public enemy number one, I am right on board with you. It's super inexcusable, and I think the fact that he's the veteran on the floor in that situation, I think it makes it even worse.
0: We are getting your thoughts in real time on one of the greatest games in NBA history. Sorry, was excited about the Orioles doing some And Shohei Ohtani's ERA actually climbed above one because he allowed three runs tonight. So, sorry about that for your Doyers. They still probably won the game, though. This is the one moment to squeeze in a baseball score somewhere in here. The Dodgers, oh, they lost. Huh. How about that? Tough to be a Dodger fan, huh? Pirates, nine. Dodgers, eight. We hear from Victor Wembanyama after the Spurs' epic, historic collapse, and we get to your calls at 310-840-4910, next on Westwood One Sports Night. 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
6: The Knicks are one win away from their first NBA title in over 50 years. New York can taste it. Up 3-1 in the series. Can they finish the job? Game 5 is in San Antonio. Saturday night, Westwood One Sports.
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20: If you are struggling with substance abuse, alcohol, pills, whatever it may be, first of all, it's nothing to be ashamed of. We know addiction is a brain disease, and we also know getting into recovery can be tough. Also, in case this helps, I want to tell you about a new study at a Harvard School of Public Health, which found that spiritual belief, the idea of a steady religious practice, had a protective effect from addiction. Experts we talked to told us there were probably a few reasons why this might be the case. Number one, excessive drug and alcohol use would not be the norm in a religious community, and people want to fit in. Two, a belief in a higher power provides people with hope and solace, great foils for addiction. And three, and I think there's some merit to this, regular attendance in a faith community also provides connection. Just like in AA, camaraderie and social support is often what you need. I'm Dr. Sanjay Gupta, helping you live a better life.

0: That's Linnell Willingham. I'm Josh Graham. In moments, you'll hear from Victor Wembanyama after a historic collapse in Game 4 of the NBA Finals. Knicks 107, Spurs 106, a 29-point lead blown from the first half. But we want to get your thoughts in as well, 310-840-4910. So let's go to Chicago. That's where Ron is. Ron, your immediate reaction to this one is?
1: Oh, my name is Ryan from Ontario. How you doing, Josh Graham?
0: Oh, hey, Ryan.
2: What's up,
0: hey, Ryan? What's happening?
1: Not much, you?
2: Doing good, man.
0: Just a decent game. Crazy game, you know. What's your immediate reaction to it?
1: Oh, my apologies. I didn't really get the...
2: We appreciate the call, man. We're going to move on from that. Can I just say this now that we're coming back to break? And I'm going to make it my civic duty to do this every time we come back from break. Because I don't want the narrative. Because I know what I can hear it now from you old heads out there, the OGs that listen to us. Victor Wembanyama, man, he wasn't good enough tonight. Victor Wembanyama this, Victor Wembanyama that. De'Aaron Fox is public enemy number one in the state of Texas. Make no mistake about it. And Mitch Johnson, you got one more game. You lose one more time and you go home. Make the adjustment. Start Dylan Harper. Please.
0: So you're giving Victor a pass for 9 of 25 from the field tonight?
2: Not giving him a pass. He wasn't great. He wasn't. Missed easy bunnies at the rim. But damn, man, they still, despite blowing the 29-point lead, Josh, they still had a chance to win at the end of regulation, and they blew it. It's hard for me to move past that. I'm not excusing blowing a 29-point lead. But despite that, Josh, they were still in it in the final moments of this game, and De'Aaron Fox vomited on himself.
0: Let's go to Lamont, who's in Michigan. Lamont, 310-840-4910, if you want in. What is your reaction to what we saw?
2: What's up, Lamont?
3: Thank you, gentlemen, for taking my call this evening. I appreciate it. I've been listening to you guys kind of throughout the finals. So almost everything seems to have been said already, but I'll just throw this out there. First of all, a gentleman a few calls ago talked about coaching and how Wembanyama was used and, you know, him not being in the post and those kinds of things. So I totally agreed with him. And after game one or two, I remember conversations on your show talking about Wembanyama not doing, or I say not doing, but not being put in the right position to help the team win, you know, as they should be. And so lastly, I would say, on my home radio station, the Detroit station, they asked the question, can a franchise ever come back from something like this? Now, Linnell, you still think it's a series, so I'm not going to...
2: I do.
3: You know, I understand that. I know you don't, and I'm, Josh, actually, I'm with you. This series is over.
2: I get it.
0: This is done.
2: Lamont, do you understand why I feel that way, though? Because you say you've been listening throughout the playoffs. I've been pretty consistent with it. Every time San Antonio and Wemby have been met with adversity, they've responded. So I'm going to give them the benefit of the doubt until it's officially over, is what I'm saying.
3: Oh, and I do understand where you're coming from. I would also say, well, are we past midnight? Yeah. So yesterday was the day you're talking about.
0: No.
3: They came out punching. They had knocked them out. The Knicks were at a 9 count, but inexplicably, every time I looked up at the TV, the Spurs were shooting three or four three.
2: And can I say something about that? I'm sorry, let me appreciate
0: now,
2: the call, bro.
0: You are a co-host of the show. You can say whatever you like.
2: Because I'm baffled by this.
0: Thank you for the call, Lamont. Thank you, Lamont.
2: The talk of the amount of three-pointers that they took, Josh, I can't live with that because in the first half, do you know why they're getting these threes? it's not that it's that they're just standing out there and shooting off the dribble. Fox, Castle, Harper, really just Castle and Harper, done a tremendous job all series long beating the Knicks guards off the dribble. It's forcing the defense to collapse, and they're kicking it out to the wide-open three-point shooter. They took the exact same shots in the second half. I have no problem with the amount of three-point attempts that they had in the second half because of the nature in which they got them. This was the byproduct of driving kick basketball. What you want them to do? Take contested layups?
0: This is a good opportunity to clear up some pleasantries on the show. That's Linnell Willingham. I'm Josh Grant. This is Westwood One Sports Night. We are 10 callers deep right now across the country. Mike is currently drowning in your phone calls after this game that we just saw that was insane, which means efficiency is key. We're doing well. No need to ask how we're doing. We're doing okay. That's number one. Number two, Linnell, your name's on this show. The answer is always yes. Can I say something? Yes. This show's better when you say things. So I'm always going to answer that question yes as well. Can I go to the next phone caller is the next question I have for you.
2: Yes, go ahead, man. I just am distraught, and you know why.
0: Okay, 310-840-4910.
2: Distraught but happy at the same time.
0: Let's go to Brandon, who's in Chicago. Brandon.
2: What's up,
0: how dude? Are you making sense of what we saw?
4: What's good, fellas? Thanks for taking my call, man. The other night I called about giving Mitch Johnson his flowers, but not tonight, man. I think at halftime they thought they could go watch Wu-Tang play, do the halftime show instead of talking about how they can secure this lead, man. Like, if you didn't see the score, you wouldn't know.

0: asked about what we just saw. Here he was speaking to his team's hunger level when facing, you know, a historic lead being lost at the end. This was Victor Wembanyama after the fact.
1: I can't really explain it right now. I don't know. I think it's just, I mean, execution, greediness, some sort.
2: What?
1: We clearly weren't the most hungry in the second half.
2: Oh, okay. So before he said that last part, Josh, I was about to look and say, what you mean you're being greedy? Did he not? Did he think guys were being selfish? I think he's saying they weren't as desperate. Like the Knicks were more greedy, more hungry than what San Antonio was.
0: Moving forward, Victor Wembanyama spoke about the outlook for San Antonio and said this.
1: One of two ways, and a bad one and a good one, and I know the bad one would be giving up. The good one would be getting stronger through this, getting more together, and I know this is what we're going to do.
2: He says all the right things, and when he says it, I don't look at it as just cliche coach speak, because every time their backs have been against the wall this postseason, and I know I sound like a broken record, but like, this is genuinely how I feel about it, man. They've responded. It's going to take a lot. Like, rattling off three in a row is going to be a super tall task. But here's the good part. They go home. They go home for the next game. And I think that crowd, that environment, may be the extra jolt that they need, you know, to close out a game here against New York. Here's the other thing that I'll say.
0: Travel day too.
2: Exactly. And you get the travel day, so hopefully that helps Victor Wembanyama. He's been better in these playoffs off of that travel day from a fatigue standpoint. I don't think the Spurs blow a 29-point lead at home. A lot was made of the environment the other night, and a lot of fans called into the show and talked about how the Knicks fans weren't impactful enough. That 29-point comeback does not happen without that crowd. Because at points where they hit a three and it cut it to 22, and it's like, okay, it's still a 22-point lead. But even at that point, when the lead went from 29 to 19, you felt the crowd get more and more into it. And I think for the first time in this series, you actually saw the home court advantage of Madison Square Garden come to fruition.
0: Let's go north of the border. Justin's in Toronto. Justin, how did you react? How do you react to the Spurs blowing a 29-point lead to the Knicks?
3: Honestly, I'm loving it. So I was actually playing pickup ball, and then I came back after pretty much halftime finding out they're down by 30 and decided to put $100 on the Knicks to come back and win it. So, you know, nicely cashed out. I put 100. I don't know what it was. Something about 2026, I'm just feeling like teams like the Knicks and other teams
0: what
3: out there.
0: What was that payout?
3: It was a good 3,900. When I took it, they were down by 15.
0: Oh, whoa.
3: It was nice.
0: Congratulations to you. What are we doing tomorrow? Hey, what's the plan?
3: You know what with the money, instead of paying for $20 of expensive gas, I paid for $40 of expensive gas.
2: Oh!
3: That's how I treated myself. Exactly.
2: There we go.
3: Exactly.
2: Justin, shout out to you.
0: Congrats to you.
3: The only thing congrats that is the funniest you. Moment of that, so if you... I decided to ride it out, was I said in that last moment when Knicks were down by one, I said, you know what's going to happen? Jalen Brunson's going to take this ball in a terrible ISO situation, shoot a really bad ball, but my boy, my ex-Toronto Raptor, OG, is going to save the day, and he did it. So that's why I wanted to call in. Humble brag.
0: You got to get yourself a jersey, man. You got
3: to
0: get yourself a jersey.
3: Love listening to you guys, so enjoy the rest of your night, boys. Take care.
0: Thank you. Love that. See, we've had an inverse on from the north of the border. Calls during this segment. We've covered the gamut. We have a lot of calls to get to. We plan to get to you. 310-840-4910. We heard from Victor Wembanyama. How about the winners tonight? The ones that rallied back. We hear from the New York side of things and get to more of your calls next on Westwood One Sports Night.

0: someone call Peyton Manning. 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
19: How often do you stop to wonder whether you should share something that's revealing, maybe even embarrassing, with a partner, a friend, or even your boss? In her new book called Revealing, The Underrated Power of Oversharing, behavioral scientist Leslie John says doing just that can help you deepen relationships that are vital to your life. We need people to trust us in order to get things like love, friendship, and career success. That's what she told us. When you make yourself vulnerable by revealing something sensitive, it does make other people trust you. In turn, when you ask someone to reveal something about themselves, showing that interest will generally lead someone to like you more. Why? Because people like to be asked about themselves, she says. It also signals that they are discriminating and choosy, but in a good way. I'm Dr. Sanjay Gupta, helping you live a better life.
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0: That's Linnell Willingham. I'm Josh Graham. The Knicks and Spurs just completed a game we're going to remember for a very long time, especially given the history of the Knicks, especially if the Knicks go on to win this series, now up 3-1. They come back from a larger deficit, the largest deficit any team's ever rallied to win from in the history of the NBA Finals. Previously, it was the Celtics down 24 in 2008, the Paul Pierce wheelchair game, beating the LA Lakers. This is the OG Anunoby game, we'll call it, with the tip-in coming back from 29 down, the greatest comeback in NBA Finals history. Let's go to the phones before we hear from the head coach of the Knicks, Mike Brown. Let's go to Chuck, that is in New Orleans. Chuck, 310-840-4910. How are you processing a game that's unlike anything we've seen?
1: Doing good, man. Doing good.
2: So 30 minutes ago, the question was, what was your first reaction? I can appreciate everybody breaking the game down and stuff like that, but that wasn't the question, right? The question was, what was your first reaction?
0: Yeah.
2: And my first reaction was, wow, 2 days ago, your president shows up to the game, throws everything off, you know, and the first half of this game, I said, it's all jinx. Like, everything just feels completely off, out of whack, whatever. The end of the game is the biggest comeback in history, and he's not there to witness it. That was my first take.
0: Okay,
2: that was my first reaction. Like, wow.
0: I hear you. So that means Taylor Swift deserves all the credit, though, right? That means Taylor Swift put her in the rafters.
1: Yeah, literally put her in the rafters.
0: There goes Chuck in New Orleans.
1: Literally put her in the rafters.
0: Have where should we go?
1: What do you want to travel to? Can I choose where we travel to? Can I get some power in?
0: In?
1: A little power? I want to go to Dallas. Sure. Man, I want to hear what the people of Texas have to say. Triple M, what's up, man? Triple M? You can't have a call screen name like Triple M, and then when the damn phone is your turn, you go mute. Triple M.
0: What's up, Triple M?
1: Unmute your phone or something, pal. You know what? I can't. If anybody from Texas tonight is unable to gain the composure to speak,
0: yeah,
1: I understand after what happened. After what happened, I totally get it.
0: I think that might have been De'Aaron Fox's twin brother. I don't know. That might have just
1: Michael
0: hung up
1: Fox,
0: there.
1: Yeah.
0: The moment was too big in that moment. Let's go to Johnny in Chicago. 310-840-4910. Johnny, you're on Westwood One Sports Night. Go.
3: Hey, how you guys doing?
1: Doing good, man.
3: Good. Look,
0: well,
3: guys, I just wanted to chime in about the guy that called in and said he won $3,900 on $100 out. He's full of smoke because I checked all the websites and I bet a lot. There is no way that any site paid out for $100 to pay out
1: $3,900. Yeah.
3: I mean, if you're going to bet.
0: In the third quarter?
3: But tell the truth. Yeah, I mean, come on. Seriously?
1: Well, in the third quarter, hold on. If he bet Knicks money line in the third quarter, that sounds believable.
3: $100 only pays out $3,900.
1: Dude, they were down 29, brother.
3: The odds
1: were probably stupid. I hear what you're saying.
0: Well, 29 was the second quarter. He said he got it at 15. He said the margin was 15 when he bet it. So he didn't bet it at 29.
1: Okay.
0: He bet it when it was 15. I think that's what
1: you
0: I
1: call calling his
0: him
1: bluff,
0: saying.
1: Josh. Graham?
0: But appreciate the note.
1: you calling that guy's bluff?
0: Let's actually hear from Mike Brown. Now, let's hear from Mike Brown, because he was talking about the significance, obviously, of a very significant shot that OG Anunoby made, and here's the level of praise Mike Brown attached to it.
4: Yeah, you mentioned what you said about OG, but also you were riding those guys right to the end, him and Jalen, I don't think sat maybe at all. Just kind of to see what they were doing and probably exhausted for OG to make that play, just kind of how exceptional is that?
5: It's unbelievable, you know, the tip, how he had to control it and tip it in from. I mean, like I said, you know, that has to be the most iconic shot in the history of New York basketball. I mean, I'm not you guys know better than me.
1: Wow.
5: But it was just unbelievable. Jalen played the whole half. OG didn't. But we rode those guys, and they did a fantastic job of trying to play both ends of the floor, trying to play fast while trying to give it to us defensively.
1: Mm. Is this a good time? Is this a good time to potentially
0: not
1: give James Dolan some credit here for having the kahunas to go out and hire Leon Rose, who has had really no prior experience as an executive, as a well-known agent, and for him to put this roster together the way that he has, making the OG Anunoby trade, I believe it was 2023 at the All-Star break when they made that deal, trading a guy on RJ Barrett who was drafted to be, you know, the future face of the franchise. There have been shrewd moves between the margins made by Leon Rose and them putting this together. And whenever OG comes up big, I can't help but think, how did OG get there? The way that they've built this team is not how traditional NBA teams are built. Normally, you want to draft and develop. They basically have traded for and signed via free agency every key contributor, really outside of what, Mitch Robinson? So I am impressed with just the overall construction of the group. And whenever I can't help but think about that when thinking about and talking about OG's performance tonight.
0: One more from Mike Brown. Here he was calling out one particular celebrity on Knicks Celebrity Row in particular.
5: Fat Joe's sitting there with all these chains on. And every time he jumped up, the freaking lights with those chains, they blinded me. So it was a little hard. Fat Joe, keep wearing the chains because you look smooth.
1: Shout out to Fat Joe.
0: I love Fat Joe.
1: Shout out to Fat Joe.
0: Make It Rain.
1: Lean Back.
0: Is Make It Rain more famous than Lean Back?
1: I think Lean Back is probably his most famous song, I think. I don't know.
0: Let's see
1: what you think, Fat Joe. When I think
0: up.
1: Joey,
0: I guess
1: when
0: some
1: I think Joey Crack.
0: In the last 10 years.
1: Didn't him and Remy Ma recently have a song that blew up in like 2018 when she first got out of jail? All the
0: there
1: way
0: was
1: up.
0: The All the, way,
1: all the
0: up
1: way
0: Up song.
1: That song went crazy. Mm-hmm. Like,
0: I remember I met Fat Joe at a Duke Carolina game when his song was playing as he walked into
1: that's hard
0: towards his seat.
1: That's
0: and
1: hard.
0: Then I
1: did
0: met
1: they do that on purpose? Obviously,
0: it's quite a. I don't think you could. I think that was already on the playlist, and
1: that's tough.
0: He just walked in. It was very impressive. Let's go to Tremaine, who's in Alabama.
1: What up, Tremaine?
0: What do you have on Spurs Knicks?
6: All I'm saying is I feel like the Knicks are well coached. I feel like every time I watch this game and I tune into these finals, I feel like the Spurs are just coming down and doing whatever, where I feel like the Knicks are like more organized and more set up and setting up a thing. I'm telling you, I think Spurs would have won this game tonight if they would have just been coached better.
1: Anybody that's
0: coaching,
1: got
0: that's what it comes
1: smoke,
0: down to.
1: Anybody that's got smoke for Miss Johnson tonight, I'm I hear you. I do.
0: Yeah. Last call of the hour goes to Stefan from Santa Cruz. Stefan, got about a minute and change. What do you have for me?
7: Just trying to figure out.
0: Me both, brother.
7: Yeah, I'm like doing Uber, and then I look at the score. We're up by one, and I go, wait a minute. We're up by one. Just run the clock. Run the clock.
1: Yeah.
7: And then I refresh it. I go, what the heck happened?
1: De'Aaron Fox, man.
0: So wow. So we're a Spurs fan in this instance.
7: Okay. Willingham, yeah. Linnell, I agree with you. Put in my boy Dylan. Yeah. I've had enough with Fox. I just, I don't know what it is. Like, there's no discipline. You're the veteran. You take charge. This is your chance. If you do the right thing, you're two games away from getting a ring. Come on. Yeah.
0: Stefan, thank you for holding. It's good to hear from you from Santa Cruz. Sound like a Spurs fan that's still processing things if we're attaching weir
1: Sounds like to us, it. Josh.
0: How cool is it to see calls nationwide and in Canada as well? And we're here for you. In a way, it could be therapy for Spurs fans. 310-840-4910 if you want in. We do have a non-basketball topic to hit, believe it or not. And we just might get to
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8: Making sure your kids get enough sleep. It's one of the most important things you can do for them as a parent, and yet it's often overlooked. Not only does sleep in the early years set the stage for mental and physical health, it also creates the foundation for how one sleeps later in life. That's according to the National Sleep Foundation. Now, that organization recommends 14 to 17 hours a night for newborns, 12 to 15 for infants, 11 to 14 for toddlers, 10 to 13 for preschoolers, and 9 to 11 for school-aged children. When it's age appropriate, start by talking to your kids about why sleep is important. It helps their body grow, helps their brains learn, helps their mood stay steady. Don't underestimate the importance of a routine. You can even narrate what you're doing step by step to help them along the way. I'm Dr. Sanjay Gupta, helping you live a better life.
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0: The question right off the rip, where does the Knicks rally from 29 points down to win Game 4 of the NBA Finals rank in terms of the all-time greatest comebacks in sports history? See what I did there, Linnell? Could have made it all-time collapses on the Spurs.
1: Glass half full.
0: We're talking about great comebacks. The Patriots coming back from 28-3 down in the Super Bowl 10 years ago. Or looking at the Red Sox trailing 3-0 down in the ALCS 2004. The Knicks, they're in that characterization. Yeah, so, just as long as they finish it off, Linnell.
1: So, yes, they have to finish it off. But what happened tonight, like, I'm not putting this in the same stratosphere of, like, the ALCS or Cleveland coming back against Golden State because they were down 3-1. I think in terms of individual games, the best comp for this has got to be the 28-3 with the Falcons and the Patriots in the Super Bowl just because of the single game aspect of it. I am ready. I'm already trying to fake jump around and move on, but I think – and I know the rest of the country is going to say that I'm just simping for Wemby. Say what you want. This series to me is far from over. But yeah, I would call this probably
0: far.
1: Far from over. Yes, far, far from over, my friend. You know why I say that?
0: It's one game that the Knicks
1: you know
0: have
1: why
0: to
1: I
0: win.
1: Say that. You know why I say that though. You figure something out here, I think.
0: I don't.
1: Two consecutive games of Karl Anthony Towns being a total non-factor. Two consecutive games of him being a total non-factor. For the fourth consecutive game, you threw the first punch and kicked him in the ass in the first quarter. And yet, this series should be realistically, like, tied at two games apiece. It should, because they blew the lead in the fourth quarter in game two. It just blown leads, man, and a lack of composure from this group is the story. But I would go Atlanta in New England for that 28-3 game.
0: 310-840-4910 if you want in. Jay is in New Hampshire. Jay, we just brought up the 28-3 game. We're talking about the Spurs and the Knicks here. Where's your head at after what we just saw?
2: First of all, that guy that talked about Toronto, yeah, he's capping. He's lying. I caught it at plus 1,700 for 200, but that's because I know how the Knicks. The Knicks have been doing it all year round. They did it against Cleveland this year. If you remember game one, they came down.
0: Hold one sec. Now you're saying you bet $200 on the Knicks plus 1,700. Is that what you just said?
2: I bet $200 to make $3,400. But that's because, you know, like I said, I was hedging a bet. I was hedging a bet. So that's on that perspective.
0: Oh,
2: that's $200, you know. So you got to, you throw away some money to try to make something, you know. At the end of the day, but I've seen
1: Big
2: Knicks
1: Poppy, let me hold something, man. Damn.
2: No. I've seen the Knicks do it multiple times. They did it last year against the Pacers in the conference finals. They did it this year against Cleveland. They've also done things like be down 8-7 points with like 6 seconds left. So this team, you can't count them out. Second of all, so I appreciate De'Aaron Fox for that bonehead play that he just did.
1: Yeah.
2: You can't blame De'Aaron Fox, too. You got to put a lot of blame on Wemby. He missed two free throws that mattered. Two clutch free throws for an 82% free throw shooter.
0: We haven't talked about that. Yeah.
2: Yeah, people just blame on De'Aaron Fox, but he missed two crucial free throws. And then, like I said, this is composures. This team, you could see, this team easily could have swept the Knicks. Because if you think about it, game one, game two, game four, they blew leads.
1: For sure.
2: But the difference is, had they had a coach like Pop, I guarantee you the majority of these players.
1: You guys
2: got to
1: stop putting all of this on Mitch Johnson,
0: man.
1: Guys.
0: Hold one second. This is where I'll push back. No, you don't, and I'll tell you why. Because our lines are jacked. I appreciate the call. Here's why you don't have to do that. The players win games. Players lose games in basketball more than anything else. I'm sorry, you don't have to put it on coaching. That is scapegoating. That is a choice to make. Victor Wembanyama, he is the one that threw that ball off of Steph Castle's ass in game two. Victor Wembanyama is the one that went 9 of 25 tonight. And what was the stat line in the second half, Linnell?
1: 3 of 14 in the second half, including those two big misses at the free throw
0: line. Mitch Johnson did not do that. Yeah. That wasn't Mitch Johnson. And he's an 80% free throw shooter, and you're right. He missed two free throws. I'm sorry. Miss me with blaming the coach when you blow a 29-point lead.
1: Josh, I think it's only natural that we kind of move the conversation forward with this. Like, who do you place more blame on, De'Aaron Fox or Victor Wembanyama, for what happened tonight? Like, that's because when you add the kind, and I'm shout out to the callers, this is why you all are great and part of this program as well. We had mentioned the two missed free throws from Wemba. We very much skated past that. That's a huge point, man. Like, in that situation, like, you got to knock those down,
0: again,
1: man. You do.
0: And I feel like we're taking a baseball cap to the fun of what we should be doing. And that's talking
1: and
0: about
1: celebrating the
0: what
1: Knicks,
0: the Knicks did. Yes.
1: It's just hard, 3-1. Josh.
0: Let's talk about comebacks. No, it isn't. It isn't hard. Let's go to Dave in Chicago, who I don't think it's as hard for. I just think that we can choose to talk about the team that made history
1: the
0: tonight.
1: The comeback.
0: It
1: should be called
0: sense.
1: The collapse.
0: And I think, Dave, where are you at on tonight's game?
2: Well, first of all, I had to listen to it because I was driving, but I think it was awesome. But I want to say one thing for Willingham, and then I'm going to tell you the reason they won tonight. The one thing, if I did the math correctly, Willingham, 3-month anniversary of you and the esthetician girl.
0: Whoa.
1: For you to pull, what a deep pull, brother. Shout out to Chicago, man.
0: This guy's
1: That's an
0: OG.
1: Deep cut. That's a deep cut.
0: OG Ananobi.
1: That never made it very far because I offended her by no. You're...
2: In one word, why the Knicks won tonight?
1: What's that?
2: You ready for this?
1: What's that?
2: Danhausen.
1: No way! What a call.
0: Okay, here's the thing. Thank you for
1: another
0: the call.
1: Another bad decision call. By the Fantastic. Fed. Where's he been on television?
0: Okay, Danhausen. I have had to talk to a number of Canes fans, Carolina Hurricanes fans, out of paying Danhausen the human money because they believed that the Hurricanes were cursed by Danhausen and the Vegas Golden Knights. You guys are the wrestling folks.
1: No, Where are you guys
0: at on Danhausen?
1: This is one of the greatest bits they've had in the last 20 years. We're talking about it on a national sports radio show. Danhausen. Like, are we kidding? He's over.
0: D-Day, are you in on Danhausen?
3: I'm a big Danhausen. I knew Danhausen when Danhausen was on the independent scene. To see him giving the Knicks a championship is pretty incredible. Because it's him. It's not James Dolan. It's not Jalen Brunson. It's not OG Anunoby or Anne Hathaway. It's Danhausen.
1: Yeah, very nice, very evil.
0: Danhausen. Mm-hmm. Yeah, you are cursed. Let's go to Charlie, who's in Cleveland. 310-840-4910. Charlie, talking about comebacks, ma'am. Where's your head at?
4: Right?
0: Charlie!
4: Charlie! Yeah?
1: What up, Chuck?
0: We got you now. Go right ahead.
4: All right.
0: Yeah, we have you.
4: So I'm a Cavs fan, right?
1: Sorry to hear that, brother.
4: And this game tonight reminds me much like game one. I'm having flashbacks. Fox reminds me of Harden, right? And all I got to say one more thing.
1: Yeah.
4: Taylor Swift is a bandwagon.
0: Please.
4: She went to Cleveland. And now she goes to New York.
0: Travis is the Cleveland fan. Well, Holmansack, Travis. She was there as Travis's plus one. Travis is the Cleveland guy. I don't think Taylor was trying to co-opt the Cleveland. She wasn't wearing Cleveland gear, was she? She was just there with Travis.
4: True. I'm still mad. You know what? At this point, I have San Antonio in seven.
1: Hey, you know why?
4: Let's go
1: Charlie,
4: because
1: you want. Let's go, Spurs!
4: Say it with me. Let's go, Spurs.
1: Let's go, Spurs.
0: Get Charlie out of here.
1: My guy, Chuck.
0: There goes Charlie.
1: Charlie, you good with me,
0: brother?
1: Do you
0: understand? Do you understand the Charlie, you bit me reference, or no? Is that something that is even going over your head, Linnell? Is that too far back?
1: Are you kidding? Okay, I know I am out on a lot of some cultural references that I should be in on, but ouch, Charlie, you bit me. How would I not know that? It's one of the greatest YouTube videos of all time. It almost gets me thinking about the Tourette's
0: guy. Early YouTube.
1: Probably not something I should mention, but the Tourette's guy was crazy too.
0: How about does leave Britney alone mean anything to you? Does that factor in, or is that not in your bag?
1: No.
0: Early YouTube viral videos.
1: No, but do you you like somebody the ekbaklai, the baklau? Is that something that is that something that you're familiar with
0: this
1: ekbaklai?
0: Show is completely off the
1: We're
0: rails.
1: Canceled.
0: Yeah, let's go to Dave, who's in California. 310-840-4910. Dave, what are you thinking of when you watch this kind of comeback and trying to place it historically?
5: Hey guys, so yeah, we're from California here. And we're heading home from the Giants game. I don't know if you guys pay attention to baseball today.
1: I'm a Nats fan.
0: Oh, you were at the the home run walk-off being down 3 in the ninth, Bryce Eldridge.
5: They were down 8 going into the 8th inning. June 10th is going to go down as the greatest comeback in 2 sports we've ever seen.
1: A bar.
0: And the second greatest comeback of the day.
5: 100%. That's fine. We're a huge Giants fan. I'm a Warriors fan, so go Knicks. Go Knicks for sure.
1: Wow.
5: But
0: were you tempted to leave the ballpark? Were you tempted to leave the ballpark tonight, though?
5: Absolutely not. I got free tickets. Absolutely not.
1: Ah, that a boy. I dig it.
0: Whoa, hold on. So, anyway, free tickets? That would make me more... easy. I have less invested. So, it's a free ticket. I'll leave in the 8th.
1: But no, it's about enjoying the vibes, man. You get free tickets, you want to enjoy the vibes.
5: Absolutely. Yeah, we were enjoying it.
0: Awesome call.
1: Appreciate you, man.
0: That's an awesome call from Dave.
1: Great game. Actually incredible.
0: I love how you just said you're a Nats fan, though you're a Dodgers guy.
1: Well, you weren't here. What was this, Denton? Was this Monday night where I made my official declaration to the country that I am officially a Los Washington Dodgers fan?
0: No, that was we were together last week. Dodgers.
1: Well, yeah. I'm a Los Washington Dodgers fan. So
0: awful.
1: I'm here.
0: It's just terrible.
1: No,
0: what
1: I
0: you're
1: just
0: doing
1: we're,
0: there.
1: We're bringing the love together. Two of my passions.
0: That's Travis, he's in Texas. Travis, your thought on the comeback? The Knicks rallying to beat the Spurs.
1: Anybody that calls from Texas tonight, we're going to warn you. You can't cuss or else we'll get canceled by the FCC. I know you're upset, brother. You got to be.
6: No cussing here. I'm a Mavericks fan, so I love that the Spurs lost. However, everybody blaming Mitch Johnson needs to point the finger at supposedly the most generational talent in the NBA. Carl Anthony Towns gets 2 fouls, the fastest time in NBA history. You don't drive the paint when he has 4 fouls halfway through the third quarter to get the guy to foul out. You just stay on the perimeter. Cat being in the game is the reason why the Spurs keep losing. He takes Wimby out of the paint, and that's why OG Anunoby, Jalen Brunson, ball out.
1: Here's something real quick, and we'll let you continue. I want to get on Mitch Johnson for this, too. The defensive game plan last game was Wimby off of Cat. He went back to that tonight for whatever reason.
6: I agree with you 100%, but Wimby is supposed to be this generational superstar. You're telling me he doesn't have the brain to know to do that? To drive the ball when he has
0: Here's the part where I'll defend Victor, and I appreciate the call.
1: Appreciate
0: He's 22. LeBron got backed in by J.J. Barea at 27 years old and was afraid to take shots in the fourth quarter, passing it up like a hot potato in a series against Dallas at 27 years old. LeBron might be, he's not my goat, but he's some people's goats, and he's certainly talent-wise, one you could argue in terms of freakish talent if you want to compare him to Victor Wembanyama. That's LeBron at 27. Victor's 22. And I don't think that's nearly as scathing or as bad as what that was in 2011 post-finals, what LeBron was dealing with.
1: And we talked about the shooting splits in the second half, 3 for 14, but it's not like he was just hanging around the perimeter shooting jump shots. Like, I don't want that. That would be a inaccurate characterization of what we saw. There were missed attempts at the rim from Wemby. There were missed alley-oop attempts for Wemby. So, like, I don't want to crush him too much for the shot selection, because I do think it's kind of
0: one more. Know, yeah. Sorry about that. One more. Let's go to Lugo, who's in San Diego. Last word on Knicks Spurs, at least for now. Knicks Spurs, one of the greatest comebacks we've ever seen. How do you place it historically, Lugo?
7: Hey, you know what? So what's going on, guys? I'm at the local sports bar. I'm with a Boston fan. He doesn't like the Knicks, and I'm with a New Yorker. He's actually a Spurs fan, and I'm watching this, and I'm watching, like, in the 10th minute, Wemby gets called for this bogus foul, and it's like a flagrant. And you see his disposition change the minute he walks back onto the court. And ever since that moment, his play was not the same. That's my take.
0: Could see
1: so
0: it.
1: That takes us back to the moment the topic we were talking about earlier, in terms of, you know, the next flagrant that Victor Wembanyama picks up, he will be suspended for the following game. I'm not going to sit here and say that his aggression level changed because of that afterwards, but I don't think it's nothing. I don't think it tells the whole story, but I hear you, is what I would say on that.
0: There is a football story we absolutely positively need to talk about, and that is saying something considering how crazy that basketball game was. We're putting this topic right there with what we just saw at Madison Square Garden, so you know it's good. And that's next on Westwood One Sports Night. 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
25: Have you ever noticed that you mostly breathe through one nostril at a time? Even when you're not sick, even when your allergies aren't bothering you. The body actually switches the dominant nostril as frequently as every 2 hours while we're awake. That's according to Adam Taylor, an anatomy professor at Lancaster University in the UK. This alternating cycle is automatic. It's regulated subconsciously by the hypothalamus and the brain, he said. Your body does this to give each nostril a chance to rest and repair, so they don't get too dried out, which could make it easier for pathogens and inflammation to cause damage. Now, Taylor also said, studies suggest the left nostril may be more dominant, and when the right nostril is dominant, the body is in a more alert or even stressed state. Who knew? Pretty fascinating stuff. I'm Dr. Sanjay Gupta, helping you live a better life.

0: put a pin in the Knicks' 29-point historic comeback in the finals over the Spurs for just a few moments, because there are other massive headlines to talk about today. That's Linnell Willingham. I'm Josh Graham. The week started with Brendan Storsby being granted by a Texas judge an injunction to allow for him to play college football this season with Texas Tech, despite the NCAA saying he could not, in the wake of learning earlier this offseason he had bet hundreds of times on college sports, which is a huge no-no, including placing bets on the teams that he had played for, a gigantic no-no, regardless of what sport you're looking at. So the week started with the outrage, Linnell. Then we finally started hearing from the power players in Lubbock. Texas Tech today learned pretty quickly there is no good defense for keeping Brendan Sorsby on your football team, but they're still trotting out the defenses anyway. Defense number one being, what's the big deal? Sorsby didn't hurt anybody. Here was Tech coach Joey McGuire making that exact argument today.
1: Unbelievable.
2: And Sorsby is recovering from an addiction. It's serious. As a society, we've been okay with other things that happens and allowing players to play. And this has been the one thing that has united people that we're against. It's crazy because it's not murder. It's not beating somebody.
1: I don't know if there's ever been a piece, I don't know if there's ever been a soundbite that's more damning to the image of a sport. I don't mean to speak a hyperbole when I say that. That may have been the stupidest thing that's ever been said by a head coach at in front of a microphone. He didn't beat anybody. He didn't commit murder. He committed arguably the biggest cardinal sin in sports today with the rise and influence of sports gambling. Man, come on. Trying to paint him out as a damn victim.
0: Head coach, maybe, but you can go back on the internet and find Jerry Sandusky, not a head coach, doing an interview with Bob Costas and trying to justify his behavior a little bit. That is probably on that pantheon, but not a head coach. You can dig that up if you want to. But, you know, fellas, wouldn't recommend trying this approach if you get caught cheating on your lady. Honey, I didn't murder anyone.
1: You know,
0: I didn't beat you. What's the big deal? What's the big deal here? Again, the reality is you're an athlete. It is known in every single locker room everywhere that this is a line that nobody has crossed and recovered from when caught. As bad as crimes of physical harm are, they do not damage the integrity of the enterprise you have chosen to participate in. So that, Joey McGuire, is why there are people that skate on crimes that are worse, that are actual crimes, other than what Brendan Sorsby has done here. But none of those things jeopardize the enterprise the way having players bet on the teams that they participate or that they play for, that they are involved in, what that does to the games and people's view of it.
1: So the other part that I think is honestly borderline disgusting and trifling, if we're being honest, and this is where I'm going to, you know, ruffle some feathers here when I say this. I don't look at sports gambling, excessive sports gambling, I don't look at that as an addiction. And I've got a lot of people in my family that have suffered from drug and alcohol addiction. There is a chemical imbalance in the brain that is caused by the excessive use of drugs and alcohol that lead to the definition and the behaviors displayed when you are truly addicted to something. I think Brendan Sorsby is just a dumbass, if I'm being frank about it. This notion that he is some victim, I'm not buying that. It's a cop-out. It's a cop-out. And I think it's sad as hell that that cop-out is being used not to, you know, raise awareness for the problem. No. It's being used to get his ass back on the football field. See, if they were really worried, if they were really on the subject of addiction, where is Brendan Sorsby speaking out about this? Where is Brendan Sorsby, you know, going out and advocating against, you know, sports betting and saying, hey, if you have an addiction out there, I have one too. We're one in the same. I'm not above it. You know, I think the addiction piece of this is garbage, and I know that is going to be met with some pushback. But
0: I'm not going to go there, but I'll say this, Linnell. Mm-hmm. Like, you can make the case that you can support somebody if you are of the belief that this is an addiction and that matters. You can support that person without having them play football for your school. Like, those should not be binary ideas. But getting to the second defense. So the first defense was, what's the big deal? Sorsby didn't hurt anybody. Defense number two. The only reason anyone cares about this, Linnell, is because of how good Brendan Sorsby is and the position that he plays and how good Texas Tech is. This is the argument that Tech super donor Cody Campbell made with Dan Dockich earlier today. Here's how that sounded.
3: It's because the college football world doesn't think that Texas Tech should be as good as we are. We've been a disruptor, just like Indiana has. And so we're a target. And we have been even before any of this started. Now, if this had happened at LSU, people would say, it's LSU. You know, they're always going to kind of do what they do, and, you know, they're going to keep playing. But it happened at Texas Tech. People don't want to compete with this. Of course, ADs in the Big 12 are saying crazy things and saying they don't want to play us. Well, they don't want to play us because they know he's good.
1: Is this AI we're hearing Josh?
0: Linnell, let me hold one sec. ISO, let me... have this for a second, because bashing the Big 12 is one of my favorite things to do. Love to do it, and I'm happy to do it here. Don't flatter yourself. Nobody ever has been threatened nationally by Texas Tech football. You guys were relevant for the first time last year in 20 years nearly, when you had Michael Crabtree tiptoeing the sideline against Texas. 20

0: college basketball. It's my favorite sport.
1: You think college basketball is nearly as popular as college football? And do you think, as crazy as the idea is, that somebody could go back from the G League to play in college basketball is, that holds a candle to someone homeboy betting thousands of times on college sports, which is the biggest no-no you can have, including betting on your own team? Of course it would matter if he played tight end or was a pedestrian running back. It's not about how good your team is, because your team's not that good. And also, it doesn't really matter that he's a quarterback, and Charles Bediako showed us that earlier this year. Thank you for attending my TED Talk.
2: It's Josh Graham, ladies and gentlemen. He's here all night and the rest of the week. No, you cooked, bro. Like that, it's honestly, Josh, I can't help but like look at it. Denton called it a potential like D-Day moment for college athletics, the injunction ruling, you know?
1: No.
2: And I agree.
1: It could be a positive. It could be the best thing that ever happens, because as dark as it seems, it could be this is what gets people's bleep together and says, hey, maybe like let's not worry about some of the stuff here, and let's get enough legislation across the finish line to make sure this isn't allowed. Hey, SEC and Big Ten, let's get together and at least saying that's not allowed. And if this is what it takes for us to get there, to have some sustainability in college football, we might look back and say this was the best thing that ever happened for the sport.
2: So the other piece of it for me is the fact that like this should have never made it to Lubbock. Like, why didn't the commissioner of the conference levy down a punishment for this? Like, this is something that clearly I don't think it had to reach that level. Like, this is an egregious offense. The kid deserves a punishment.
1: Now you're getting to the real stuff. Because again, I'm in ACC country. You know, a big issue has been poaching players and doing so illegally and tampering. Pretty blatant example was Miami needed a quarterback and Duke had a pretty good one, and then he suspiciously entered the portal and suddenly played for the Miami Hurricanes. Made you wonder, and that guy was under contract too, and Darian Mensah. Didn't really hear the ACC commissioner have a strong take on it. Why? Because Miami's the one team that has a shot at doing something in your league nationally. You don't really want to rock the boat. And that's true when it comes to Brett Yormark's position with Texas Tech as well, because here's the thing, as we kind of noted with the Big 12, don't think Texas Tech's going to do anything, really. Don't think they're in that class
2: of
1: Indiana or LSU or whoever, but they're better than everybody else in that conference. They're better than everybody else in that conference, and that's the uncomfortable position that you're in. And I think Kirby Hokut understands this as well as Tech's AD. I don't know if he has the stomach for it. He said in a statement today, we didn't say he was going to be able to play. We're just trying to support the athlete. And it makes seems as if they weren't ready for the type of reaction that this has attracted. And they've quickly realized today that all the lines that they're trotting out there, nobody's buying. Nobody's buying it. And it's not going to go away.
2: You make a hell of a point, though. Maybe this is like the straw that breaks the camel's back, so to speak. And like this pushes things over the finish line in terms of, I don't think legislation, Josh, is the correct solution. I think they need to get a commissioner. I think they need to do what they don't want to do and collectively bargain with the players so that you can have a real, you can have bylaws that everyone's got to follow. That's the point. Like,
1: yeah, well, that's a difficult, you're right.
2: Easier said than done. I know.
1: Than done, because it requires people to sacrifice, and the SEC and the Big Ten to realize there are other parts of the country too, and it's just a mess. If I'm going to get embarrassed when we play grammar school, it's only right that we have some fun at Linnell's expense too.
2: No.
1: And that is next on Westwood One Sports Night.
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21: People have started using AI for all sorts of things, but I cannot think of an area where the stakes are higher than your health. First of all, I'll tell you this. I know doctors who have cracked some seemingly impossible cases with the help of AI, so it can be a powerful tool. But AI can also hallucinate, provide bad advice, and be just as confident when it does that. If you do decide to plug any personal medical information into one of these chatbots, you should know that while the companies that created them have robust privacy protections in place, they are not bound by HIPAA, like your healthcare provider is. Whatever the advice presented to you, take it with a degree of healthy skepticism. Always get a second opinion. And remember, if you ever experience concerning symptoms, skip the AI consult and head straight to the ER. I'm Dr. Sanjay Gupta, helping you live a better life.
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0: 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Here's Josh Graham and Linnell Willingham.
1: We'll get to Graham's gambling and weird but true shortly. Linnell, we've got BDOT who's going to join the program in about a half hour. Most entertaining guest in sports talk. Usually I get shamed when BDOT joins us because I struggle with the urban vernacular. We play grammar school. It's a good time. Speaking of shaming, by the way, you'll hear from De'Aaron Fox in about 15 minutes. De'Aaron had a difficult play that he's getting a lot of blame for tonight as the Knicks come back from 29 points down, a historic deficit erased to win game four of the NBA Finals. But Linnell, it's only right that if I'm going to be put to the test and being asked about my acumen in certain areas, that you kind of are put to the test a little bit as well. Have you seen the trailers for the movie Disclosure Day that is releasing in theaters on Friday?
2: And in relation to Denton Day?
1: None.
2: No.
1: Disclosure Day. It's an aliens movie. It's a movie about aliens.
2: He is not an alien. He's my advocate. No, I have not.
3: I do look like an alien when I shave my
1: tough
3: head.
1: Tough night for
2: You know what, man? I wasn't even going to go there.
1: Today, though,
2: despite me owing you one for the rest of our lives and friendship together, because you said that you insinuated that I looked like Jeff Ross.
1: That was a thing that happened. So, Disclosure Day is coming out. Steven Spielberg, he is known as being perhaps the greatest living director there is. And I'm just interested in how many of the movies I'm about to rattle off that Linnell Willingham has seen. I just want to know, like, we'll go through the list, and then at the end, you tell us.
2: When you say seen, do I have to be able to, like, remember every piece of the movie? Like, I've seen, you know, Forrest Gump, right? But I've only seen Forrest Gump once. So I can't recite a bunch of lines from Forrest Gump. But
1: that's
2: I know
1: fine.
2: About the shrimp
1: that's
2: scene.
1: Fine.
2: And
1: that's fine.
2: Bubble Gump shrimp and chicken shrimp and beer shrimp. And, yeah. So,
1: and
2: what if I've heard
1: running.
2: Of
1: it? Okay.
2: What if I've heard
1: that's
2: of it?
1: That's fine. No. I would hope you've heard of every single one of these.
2: Okay.
1: I will hope you have heard of these.
2: Okay.
1: See, these are movies on Steven Spielberg's catalog. Let's begin with the three history shaping blockbusters that he created: Jaws, 1976, E.T., the Extraterrestrial, 1982, Jurassic Park, 1993.
2: I've seen all three.
1: Let's go!
2: I've seen all three. Yes.
1: I had faith in you.
2: I've seen all three.
1: I had faith in you
2: the
1: today.
2: D-Day
1: was about to tell me, no, he hadn't seen any of these. I hope that you had seen one of those three movies.
2: The one that I have the least amount of recollection and knowledge on is E.T., though. That's the one that, like, I would struggle to pull. What's the damn... People joan and say that people use E.T. as a joning reference very frequently because obviously it's E.T. Look at the thing. Like, but yeah, that's the movie that I probably couldn't recite a line out of at all.
1: That movie's high up on the list of movies I'm very excited to show Daniel one day, to have him see E.T. through his eyes and watch it. That's exciting. Okay, with blockbusters in mind, Steven Spielberg, he also set the mold for movie trilogies. He was best friends with George Lucas on set giving notes to the Star Wars films. But putting that aside, Spielberg created the Indiana Jones movies. So Raiders of the Lost Ark, Temple of Doom, Last Crusade, anything.
2: None of them. Never watched Indiana Jones. Okay. Yeah, not once. I'm familiar with Daniel Jones, who was the quarterback of the Indianapolis Colts. I know sports. I don't know movies.
1: Or Alabama Jones, Shane Gillis dunking on Nick Saban that one time.
2: Mm-hmm.
1: The last category for Spielberg, historical classics. Saving Private Ryan, you referenced D-Day. That is maybe the greatest World War II movie ever, if not maybe Schindler's List about the Holocaust. He did Lincoln in recent years. If we're doing honorable mentions... AI, a really good movie. Catch Me If You Can, a really good movie.
2: Mm-mm. No file. Could be great movies. I just couldn't tell you if they were.
1: Okay.
2: D-Day, catch me if you can. That sounds
1: is fun. Your batting average lower? It's a great movie. Leo DiCaprio, Tom Hanks. Is your batting average lower than Linnell's? You've seen three of the movies.
3: It's probably lower. Well, remind me of the first three. I've seen E.T. I don't do dinosaurs. So
1: Jaws, E.T., and Jurassic Park.
2: You ever watched Jurassic Park then?
3: No, hell no. I've seen E.T. That's all great I got movie. For you there.
2: Jurassic Park's okay. Like the...
1: No, it's...
2: It's honestly, and you can help me out with this, Josh. You're like our movie guy here on the show. Was Jurassic Park kind of like one of the first of its kind in terms of like that sort of animation with the diet, with the animals and stuff like
1: yes.
2: that?
1: Yes.
2: Okay.
1: Yes. It was a combination of the two. It seemed to be, it looks great because it still has practical effects and it's the first to introduce like CGI with the dinosaurs and everything
2: yeah, that's
1: as
2: what it's
1: well.
2: Called.
1: So CGI, it still looks great and it holds up very well. That is a Steven Spielberg classic. For you, if you just watch the first 15 minutes of Saving Private Ryan, you'll know why that's a movie that 25, close to 30 years later.
2: Is it a tearjerker?
1: You're going to be doing something.
3: It's a blood jerker.
2: Really? My favorite.
1: Oh, so you've seen Saving Private Ryan.
3: I've seen the scene. I haven't seen the movie.
2: Okay. Is it not a tearjerker, though?
1: 15 minutes is D-Day.
2: It sounds like a tearjerker title, Saving Private Ryan.
1: You'll have to find... There's only one way to find out, Linnell.
2: Only one way
1: to
2: know.
1: Only one way to find out.
2: So I have some homework is what you're telling me, huh, my friend?
1: All right. Yes, that movie, Saving Private Ryan, okay. Worth checking out. I have one bet to place very quickly. It's time for Graham's Gambling.
0: It's time for
2: hold on. When I am here, Josh, before you do Graham's Gambling, there's just one thing that I need you to say, and I'm sorry, Mr. Big Voice Guy, for cutting off the beautiful production that we have. What are you doing again, my friend?
1: I'm gambling again. Now it's time.
2: There we go. It's time for Man Count Money.
0: Gambling. Let's make some money.
1: Hurricanes team total over 3.5 goals.
2: You feeling it?
1: Plus 108. I'm going to be in the building tomorrow night. D-Day is going to be hosting the show. I think the Hurricanes, much like the Knicks series is over, I think the Canes got this. I think the Canes are going to win this series, period. End of story.
2: You were talking puck earlier when we were prepping for the show, and you talked about the lack of depth in net for Vegas. How do you think that ultimately, you know, comes to bite them tomorrow night?
1: The Golden Knights have a Carter Hart problem in goal. Carolina has scored four times or more in every game of this series. It's 2 losses, 5-4 margins in game one and the double OT epic in game three. Unlike the Canes, the Knights don't have a suitable backup. They have had Carter Hart play in every playoff game. They don't want to go to Aiden Hill, especially without a travel day. They played in Vegas last night without a travel day and cross-country travel. Hart's going to have issues given the way that Carolina peppers a lot of shots on goal. And the Canes, meanwhile, they're not nearly as concerned on their back end. They shouldn't be. They have two goalies that they can rely on, Brandon Bussey, who won last night's game, and then who's won the rest of the playoff games. But Frederick's either going to be rested or Bussey is going to keep the bus rolling. And regardless of who they have, Carolina has the ability to dramatically limit the amount of shots that teams get. For 5 straight years, Linnell, the Canes have led or have allowed the fewest shots on goal in the National Hockey League. So they have the ability to make life very easy for their goalies. They're well rested. Carolina is at home. They were the best home team in the NHL this season. And now they have... It's a best 2 out of 3, and 2 of the games are in Raleigh. I think the Canes win tomorrow night, and I wouldn't even be surprised if they win in 6. Boom. Over 3.5 team total for the Canes.
2: So basically what JG is telling you, take the team goal total. Take the Carolina over on the team total, right?
1: Yeah.
2: And they might as well sprinkle something on the money line, too, based off of what Josh is saying. So here we go. Freaky man counting money all day.
1: I like the team total over. I like the team total over because that's plus money, dog. Carolina's a favorite. I'd take the plus money at the team total over because I think they have a Carter Hart problem, and I think Carolina is going to handle its business. That's what they're going to do, Linnell.
2: I hope they handle
1: it. I don't know if we're ready.
2: I want you to be a happy host. I'm actually quietly rooting for them.
1: Thank you.
2: For you, my friend.
1: Thank you. Tomorrow night, going to be in the building. Denton Day, I'll have a live report from Raleigh. We'll see how that goes. De'Aaron Fox spoke to the media after his gaffe. You'll hear it. We'll react to it next on Westwood One Sports Night.
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13: How often do you stop to wonder whether you should share something that's revealing, maybe even embarrassing, with a partner, a friend, or even your boss? In her new book called Revealing, The Underrated Power of Oversharing, behavioral scientist Leslie John says doing just that can help you deepen relationships that are vital to your life. We need people to trust us in order to get things like love, friendship, and career success. That's what she told us. When you make yourself vulnerable by revealing something sensitive, it does make other people trust you. In turn, when you ask someone to reveal something about themselves, showing that interest will generally lead someone to like you more. Why? Because people like to be asked about themselves, she says. It also signals that they are discriminating and choosy, but in a good way. I'm Dr. Sanjay Gupta, helping you live a better life.
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0: Here's Josh Graham and Linnell Willingham.
1: Linnell, two questions. They're similar, but the framing is different, and the differences are key here. Who deserves more blame for the loss, Victor Wembanyama or De'Aaron Fox? 29-point lead blown, historic blown lead for the San Antonio Spurs. De'Aaron Fox smoking a layup when you could have just been fouled in the final 10 seconds, leading up to the OG Anunoby tip off of Jalen Brunson miss. Or Victor, who was 9 of 25 from the field, missed two free throws in the final minutes. There's video of Knicks fans throwing something at Victor outside the team hotel in New York, which is interesting considering that the Knicks won tonight. So that's a question. And we have De'Aaron Fox sound that we'll get to in a bit. And then there's the question of who was more responsible for the comeback. Is it OG Anunoby, who went for more than 30 tonight and had the game-winning shot? Or was it Taylor Swift's aura? Or about Wu-Tang Clan?
2: Wu-Tang?
1: The comeback started with the Wu-Tang. Wu-Tang forever. Saying that the New York Knicks are nothing to bleep with.
2: Shout out to Wu-Tang. We didn't even mention that all night long, by the way. The rally low-key did start with the Clan getting things going. Josh, I think I made my thoughts very clear at the opening of this show in terms of who I was most, you know, displeased with tonight, and it was De'Aaron Fox. On second review, though, man, I hold Victor Wembanyama in such a high regard, Josh. You know this. The listeners know this. I have dubbed him as somebody that I think has the legitimate potential to be the greatest of all time if he's able to stay healthy. With that being said, to blow a 29-point lead and then proceed to go 3 of 14 in the fourth quarter, a minus 27, it's very and the missed free throws. That's like the cherry on the cake here. It makes it really difficult not to say Victor Wembanyama. Can I cop out here and say 50-50? But, like, I don't want it to be I'm almost going to say – I almost want to say Wemby, Josh, because I expect more from him. I have higher expectations for Victor Wembanyama relative to De'Aaron Fox, who is not at all absolved of blame here, as we know.
1: Here was De'Aaron Fox talking about the end of the game, the missed layup, how things ended for the San Antonio Spurs.
3: Have them scored. Try to get a layup, get up three. You know, make them force them to need a three. And OG made a good block.
4: Was there anything you could believe on OG's chickens that you guys bought?
2: You know what? That answered the question for me. What a tone-deaf, immature answer. That's the wrong answer, and rarely at the podium is there a right answer and a universally correct answer. But the bottom line is, talk about we could have made the layup and make it a three-point game. You know what else would have made it a three-point game? Two free throws, De'Aaron Fox, and you would have had the ability to milk some clock by dribbling to the corner, and you had a timeout at your disposal if things got tricky in that corner, because that's one of the dead spots on the floor if you know hoop. That response, though, you know what I wanted to hear, Josh? Hey, look, I got to be better in that moment. If he would have said that, we could have been dunking all over Victor Wembanyama. But that, to me, Josh, sounded like a lack of fundamental understanding for what the hell he did. Honestly.
1: I'm smiling because I see Linnell being critical of answers that a star athlete gives. You know where I'm headed here.
2: Uh-oh.
1: B-Dot, he's going to be here in about 15, 20 minutes. We got to talk about it. Hadn't talked about it at any point today. Quote, LeBron James. I'm not taking anybody over me. There's no question. I think Mike will say the same thing. Rest his soul. Kobe will say the same thing. Magic will say the same thing. Bird will say the same thing. Shaq could say the same thing. The late, great Wilt, Kareem. I don't think none of us are going to take someone else. If there's a general manager and he's eyeballing us, all of us on a baseline with the number one pick, it's going to be hard not to take me, champ. LeBron, once again, not being able to just say, UA, just like you want to hear De'Aaron Fox say, hey, man, I just need to be better. I just want one time for LeBron James to be asked the GOAT question and say, actually, what Mike says out loud and what Kobe said out loud and what Kareem said out loud and the other greats said out loud, which is there is no GOAT. There isn't one. It's a subjective. There isn't one. Rather than saying me, me, me, me, me. It's me. It's me. It's me.
2: We had a very passionate discussion about this pre-show. And, you know, I was really frustrated with you, Josh. And you know I was. I went on my diatribe and I said, all you old heads, all the OGs out there, y'all just hating on LeBron James. That's what y'all love to do. He's a flawless human being. Great dad. Great husband. Great ambassador for the game. And also the greatest basketball player that's ever existed in the NBA. So the last part I was not privy to, Josh. Was that a quote in terms of the baseline comment? If we were all on the baseline, I think they're all choosing me.
1: All of it.
2: He said that?
1: All of it. That's it.
2: That's crazy.
1: He did.
2: Now, that part, Bron, I don't know if that sounds like red wine to me. That sounds like red wine, LeBron, on a Taco Tuesday or something, you know, when he's kicking back with his feet up. I don't know. You know it's going to be hard to get me to say anything negative about one LeBron James. I have been several times accused of being Bron sexual. It's really hard for me to look at anything he does and, you know, criticize it. I'm being honest.
1: No, again, it's fine to believe in yourself. Like Vibes Curator writes in, are you the best sports commentator? I hope you believe in yourself. Yeah, it's okay to believe that. That's fine. Like, I bet you De'Aaron Fox thinks he's the best player in the NBA. Clearly, I mean, he's taking shots at the end of finals games, right?
2: De'Aaron Fox thinks that he needs to get evaluated.
1: But here's the thing. But listen, how would we all react if De'Aaron Fox said out loud, I think I'm the best player in the NBA? I mean, it's fine to believe that. Just don't say it out loud. Just don't say it out loud. That's the problem.
2: Because
1: here's the thing, Linnell. Here's the thing. The problem is, if you really were the greatest, you don't have to keep telling us. You don't have to keep telling us. Let us tell you how great you are. You don't have to keep telling us. Like the hottest girl in school, the hottest girl with the bar, doesn't need to tell you she's the hottest girl. She just is. That's the analogy here. The guy who's often telling you how great he is probably insecure.
2: You
1: and
2: think
1: that's
2: he's
1: why
2: insecure? Come on. Insecure
1: about this,
2: about
1: probably.
2: What?
1: About this,
2: what is
1: probably.
2: What? About?
1: What? But why say this then? Why
2: he
1: say
2: was
1: this?
2: Asked the question. Why do we keep asking him? Why? Because
1: so is Michael.
2: Know.
1: So is Kareem. They always get asked. Michael got asked by Gayle King just a few months ago on CBS. And she said, and guess what he said? I'm not the GOAT. There is no GOAT. Like, it's disrespectful to David Thompson, disrespectful to Bill Russell, disrespectful to the greats to say that there's a GOAT.
2: Why is it disrespectful? What's wrong with having self-confidence, Josh? I have no issue with him saying that he's the greatest of all time.
1: Again,
2: I look at it as self-confidence.
1: It's fine if you're self-confident. No one's saying De'Aaron Fox shouldn't believe he's the best guy. No one's saying that LeBron shouldn't believe it. Just don't say it out loud. Just don't say it out loud. It was bad when Kanye did it last decade, talking about, I'm the greatest and I know it. That's the problem. Oh, the hot girl who does say it becomes less hot if she says it out loud.
2: Well,
1: like,
2: I don't
1: that's
2: know. I actually,
1: like, no one likes
2: the
1: person that's hot and knows it.
2: I actually get tell steamed me. Up for the girl that's hot and knows it. Please tell me how hot
1: really?
2: You are. Please tell me how good you look. Because I love confidence. I love swagger. I love aura. If you a baddie, let me know, baby. If you a baddie, let me know. Josh, we disagree on that.
1: We do. Wholeheartedly. Oof. Yeah, good luck having to, you know, if you're dating, make sure.
2: Can I actually say something totally random?
1: On Instagram and every holiday. Yeah, just make sure you're ready. Tag her. Make sure.
2: Do you think angles. This is totally out of left field and I'm admitting it. I know a guy. I'm actually going to hold
1: what
2: this.
1: What are we doing?
2: I'm going to hold this comment to myself. I don't think he's insecure, though. I think you're reaching with that. I do.
1: Jeff is in Dallas. Jeff, what do you make of the end of the NBA Finals tonight, which might be a wrap for the series now that the Knicks are up 3-1?
5: Yeah, it's going to be a wrap, man. They've won 14 of 15. There's no way San Antonio's winning three in a row. But my call is about the final play. Okay. So they knew that the inbounder, sure. I'm sorry, they knew that the shooter was going to get double teamed, right? When Brunson first goes up for the shot, I'm like, oh my God, why are you shooting from there? But then when you watch on the replay, he waited until Wemby stepped out and then threw the ball up. And then
1: nobody's
5: covering the inbounder. He goes, makes the tip in, and they win. My question is, do you think the play was designed that way? Because that's just genius if it was.
1: Yes.
5: Or did it just work out
1: absolutely,
5: that way?
1: Absolutely. And I'll tell you why. Because you and I had the same thought. And this is what's great. Why you should subscribe to our YouTube channel where you can watch the show in addition to listening to it. I think we actually put out the clip where in real time we are on air and seeing exactly what happened. My first comment was brilliant to take the shot right away from the right wing, because that's the first thing that struck me. Why are you taking this shot so soon? It's because the action that they had at the top of the circle and where Brunson caught it pulled Wembanyama away from the basket, and it was smart for them to know Brunson could make this shot, but if he doesn't, we're attacking the rim hard if we have a great shot at an offensive rebound if Wemby is away from the paint. So very, very smart. And I think Linnell completely intentional by Mike Brown.
2: Yeah. He's got to get credit for it. I agree. But if I'm being real, to play devil's advocate, like if I'm Mitch Johnson, if I'm a vet on San Antonio, I'm telling Wemby, like, stay in the paint. Like, I'm playing a defense that no matter what, he's not going to leave the paint. I would have went zone on that last possession. And when Jalen Brunson, I would have, let me tell you what, I would have went zone on that possession, and here's why. When Jalen Brunson got the basketball, I would have trapped his ass. Would have made him get rid of the basketball. Why do I say play zone? Because if you're in a 2-3 or a 1-3-1, that's probably what I would have went in that situation, 1-3-1. Wemby's the last line of defense in the zone. When you're the last guy in the zone, there's nothing that's going to bring you out. There shouldn't be. That's just my thought with it. I'd go 13.
1: One more. Let's go to Clint, who's in Dallas. Clint. 310-840-4910. Last word on this game before we go to BDOT. What do you got, Clint?
6: Couple of things, guys. I sat there and watched that game. And it's not often that I agree with Charles Barkley, but San Antonio actually showed that they just might be the dumbest team in the history of the NBA to take 8 threes in a row, to do the things that they were doing. The thing that San Antonio is missing, they don't have a post-game move. Everything with him is the lobs and him if he's shooting well. He doesn't have a move that he can just go to. De'Aaron Fox, it's ridiculous. And again, Johnson's just being outcoached by Mike Brown. In key situations, he's just and Johnson's just showing that I don't know what I'm doing. Or his players are dumb and they're not listening to him. And I absolutely 110% agree how you don't go zone there and trap him and then let Wemby take care of the paint and two other guys just spread out to the shooters. And listen, if Jason Hart or OG make a three, congratulations.
2: You live with
6: congratulations. You live with that. But Brunson's not beating me, and Towns isn't beating me in that situation. And to man, De'Aaron Fox, whoa. De'Aaron Fox won't be a Spur next year. I mean, Dylan Harper's already the better player, but he won't be a Spur next year. And if they can get that to help and get them some depth, they need a guy who can get a bucket, who can just, I'll go get us a bucket when a team is making a run at us, because Wemby isn't there yet with that. And that's all I really had to say. Dumbest team I've ever seen.
2: Appreciate you, man. Yeah.
1: Do you know how many field goals made the Spurs had in the final 9.5 minutes of this game?
2: One.
1: They're up 20, 95-75. They made 2 field goals.
2: Jesus.
1: The final 9.5 minutes of this basketball game. 9 field goals.
2: Tells the story, man. I just.
1: Or
2: one, I think one of the other callers, one of the callers, Josh, called in and said, man, I can't. Every time I looked up at my TV, because I know how these games get when it's a blowout, I got a little bit lax and maybe I start walking around the house and start doing laundry. Every time you peep and look back at the TV, the lead shrinking and shrinking and gets smaller and smaller and smaller. I love what you, that you asked earlier in the show, what's next with Wemby, and the last caller just hit it. He's got to develop a go-to move in a post game. I totally agree.
1: Oh.
2: Totally agree.
1: I thought you were going to say you loved the question about how much credit does Taylor Swift deserve.
2: Oh, my God.
1: The moment that I – hold one sec. This is real. The moment actually started to take it seriously and pay attention to the Knicks and say, hey, we can't do right out of the rip talking about how this game's over and such – is when the TV cameras cut to her when the lead was cut to 22 and Mitch Johnson calls timeout and she's dancing and it's going viral. Everybody's mocking her, saying, does she know it's a 22-point lead? She saw the vibe. She saw the future and saw that, hey, the Knicks, this isn't over, and I'm celebrating it now. Jump aboard. Taylor Swift was ahead of the game, ahead of everybody else.
2: Yeah,
1: she didn't
2: dreams.
1: Quit. She kept believing.
2: Why can't you?
1: Wildest dreams. Taylor Swift banger. Yeah. The wildest dreams is a Taylor Swift banger. When B-Dot joins the show, he apparently has NBA hot takes that, believe it or not related to Knicks Spurs tonight. How's that possible? That and grammar school on the way when the most entertaining guest in sports talk joins us next on Westwood One Sports Night.
0: The Knicks are one win away from their first NBA title in over 50 years. New York can taste it. Up 3-1 in the series. Can they finish the job? Game 5 is in San Antonio. Saturday night, Westwood One Sports.
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18: A Better Life with Dr. Sanjay Gupta.
19: We've talked a lot about measles over the past year, but mumps has largely flown under the radar, even though it's been making a bit of a comeback as well. That's because fewer people are getting the MMR vaccine, which stands for measles, mumps, and rubella. The vaccine's been around for decades. It is effective. It is safe. What makes mumps outbreaks difficult to contain is that symptoms usually don't appear for 2 to 3 weeks after someone's been exposed, and that can make it hard to pin down where that exposure took place. And someone who is infected can transmit the virus to someone else before they are symptomatic. If you get sick, which could manifest like a run-of-the-mill respiratory virus or the telltale swelling of your cheeks and jaw, all you can really do at that point is to treat the symptoms and also isolate yourself so you don't infect anyone else. I'm Dr. Sanjay Gupta, helping you live a better life.
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0: 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Here's Josh Graham and Linnell Willingham.
1: Willingham, I'm Josh Graham, and we're being joined now by the most entertaining guest in sports talk. B-Dot is here on Westwood One Sports Night. Dot, gonna throw a bit of a curveball here right out of the gate. Rather than hit on the NBA from the final standpoint, tonight obviously being game four of the NBA Finals, let's look at the draft. We're less than 2 weeks out. You love college basketball, being based in North Carolina more than anybody I know. So there's this sense a couple weeks out from the draft that Cam Boozer is stock as high as it's ever been. He could not only go number two, some think he could still go number one in this draft. How do you feel about Cam Boozer in the top two, Dot?
2: You remember when the when the Portland Trail Blazers went and picked up freaking Greg Oden and passed on Kevin Durant? You remember that? You remember when the Portland Trail Blazers went and picked Sam Bowie?
1: Wow, deep pool.
2: And missed on freaking Michael Jordan. You remember that's what's gonna happen for anybody that tries to grab Cam Boozer over Caleb Wilson. That's what's gonna happen.
1: Caleb Wilson.
2: Yeah, Caleb was. We're gonna look down the line and we're gonna say, yo, what were they thinking? Let me tell y'all something about Cam.
1: Hold on a second. Did I mention that he's from North Carolina, Liddell?
3: No. It just immediately went over our heads. Yeah. I thought he was about to say Darren Peterson, and now he said Caleb.
2: I love DP. I honestly think DP is the best player in this draft, no doubt about it. But my Duke Carolina bias has to have this chance. Okay.
3: For real, man. Way to be honest, Doc.
2: Yeah, absolutely.
1: So rank the top four in order then. Rank Darren Peterson, AJ DeBonsa, Cam Boozer, Caleb Wilson.
2: I think DP is first. I think AJ is second. I really think Caleb Wilson is third. And I think Cam Boozer is fourth. I've never even seen Cam Boozer dunk, man. This dude can't jump over a penny if you lay it down on the freaking sidewalk. Like, that's not going to work in the NBA, dude. Like, he's smart. He's athletic. He's strong. He's skill set. He has his daddy's last name. So all those things are boding well for him. But my God, just like freaking Caleb Wilson said, and you can laugh about the Caleb Wilson and you can say I'm a Carolina homer and I'll take all that. Time will tell. Caleb Wilson played heads up against all them dudes and smoked all their boots, period.
3: He did.
2: Period. Darren Peterson smoked his boots. Cam Boozer smoked his boots. Like he put in that work. Him going above those guys is not homerism. Caleb Wilson, to me, has the highest upside of any of the players in the draft. I think there's so much more to his game that he can pack, and I think he has an intangible that is just that dog. Like, he's a fun kid, but he's a dog, too. He puts that hard hat on, bro, and he goes to freaking work. Darren Peterson, you don't know if he goes to a team that he don't like, if he's going to damn do load management. Cam Boozer, I just told you, he can't jump over a rope. Like...
3: You said a rope to a rope.
2: Tomato, tomato. Pick one. Rope or roach.
1: But Dot, here's the thing. I actually don't disagree so much because my take since the beginning of this has been consistent that there isn't a lot of difference between one through four. I don't think there's a bad pick you can make one through four. I don't think there's a lot of separation. Linnell disagrees with this, front.
3: I do. I think the clear-cut top two guys – are Peterson and DeBonsa. I think there's a gap between those two and then Wilson and Boozer. And I agree with you. I would take Caleb Wilson over Cameron Boozer as well. My thing about Boozer that I continue to worry about is, like, how good of an athlete is he? And what do I mean by that? I mean, can he slide his puppies on the wing? If he gets switched onto a guard, is he going to get put in the mix? Like, can he slide his feet defensively? Can he create offense for himself and others? This ain't, you know, ACC basketball where you're going to be able to back everybody down and play bully ball. You got to have some skill and be able to knock down jumpers. So,
2: listen, man, we have a podcast, Believe in Hills Hoops, and in that joint, Desmond always talks about his comparison of Cam Boozer is a more athletic Tyler Hansbrough. And I agree with that.
3: Wow.
2: Like, I agree with that.
3: That's disrespectful now.
2: It's not disrespectful. They're the same style. They're the exact same style of play. Cam Boozer just had a better three-point shot, but it was bully ball in the paint. It was a bull in a china shop type situation with a little bit of skill, and that's not going to work in the NBA a la Tyler Hansbrough. And this is coming from a freaking Tar Heel fan.
1: We have B-Dot with us. That's Linnell Willingham. I'm Josh Graham, Westwood One Sports Night. B-Dot's the most entertaining guest in sports talk because whether it's sports or not, my man's got takes. He's here. He's ready, regardless of how late it is, ready to go. The other reason we love Dot is because he makes me very uncomfortable in a game we call grammar school that they guise as being educational, but really it just ends up pointing at laughing at me because I don't know. See, we learned that Linnell doesn't know a lot about movies already, so it's only right that I get shamed as well in the way of not knowing urban vernacular.
3: You are good, Josh Graham. You are good, man.
1: All right. What is – so it's three expressions or phrases – of the urban persuasion, and I have Linnell as a lifeline for one of the three.
3: Kinda.
1: Got to get two out of three right. What do we have to get us started, B-Dot?
2: Well, because I hate the Knicks, and not just hate the Knicks, it's the fans that I hate more than anything. Like, I hate the Knickerbocker fans. I hate those Knickers. You understand what I'm saying to you? I hate them. Josh, you can't say Knickers, yeah, but I can say Knickers, okay? I hate them.
1: Unless you're talking about clothing, like clothing, I would feel.
2: I would ask you to stay away from that as well.
1: Fine.
2: Nevertheless.
3: No. I actually am curious as to what clothing you're talking about, pal. Could you like be pants. More specific?
1: Like pants. Like, any, I'm not going to say it. Pants. I'm scared.
2: Yeah, no, say it, Josh. You put yourself in a situation now.
1: Not going to say it.
2: How does your demographic call say pants in knickerdom?
1: What's the first word?
2: So what we're going to do is we're going to use New York slang today.
3: Oh, yeah. Oh, yeah. Josh, you should knock this out of the park, bro, because I actually use it sometimes in passing because I'm part of New York.
2: Definitely. This right here, this should be so easy, Josh. And I'm going to set you off so easy with the very first one. Tell me the difference between these two phrases.
3: Mm-hmm. Oh, no. Actually, the difference between something. Now you're asking for too much.
2: No, I'm not. Watch this. What's the difference between this? One phrase. Yeah, nah. Other phrase. Nah, yeah.
3: Come on, Josh. Think, bro.
1: Yeah, nah, is what you say when you're just disagreeing with something. Nah, or yeah, nah. You Cam Boozer going number one or number two in the draft. Nah, yeah, you know nah. Then nah, yeah, maybe is the opposite. Maybe it's like the way that white people say hell yeah, nah, yeah.
3: Not I think yet. You're onto something, though. Like, I think you're going, like, double negative here. Is that what you're trying to do?
1: Yeah. Nah, yeah.
3: You know what I'm saying? I nah, yeah. Yeah, nah.
1: Nah. Yeah, nah. What is it, then?
2: Is that your final answer, Josh? Yes,
1: it's my final answer.
3: Nah, that is yeah.
2: Correct. That is correct.
1: Yeah!
2: Good job. Good job.
3: My heart. Good job, my heart.
1: See, the inverse of some things, like comparing it to... what we have in Tokyland, go Virginia Tech, right, is like I was at a wedding on Friday night and they played Mr. Brightside by the Killers. And my black friends at this wedding were not dancing. And then it dawned on me, oh, Mr. Brightside is for white people what Dreams and Nightmares is for black folks.
2: Yeah.
1: But it is. Like,
3: I hope the Killers were smart enough to patent the damn thing. That dumbass Meek Mill. I'm sorry, we need to talk about this. Brother is stupid.
2: Why? What did he? What did he
1: talk about this?
3: Do you know LeBron and Nike are doing a Dreams and Nightmares collab, and they're making merch, and they ain't include Meek, and Meek and them tried to sue, but Nike patented D-Day, Dreams and Nightmares.
1: D-Day, is this a good comp? Thumbs down or thumbs up? Thumbs up, thumbs down. The Killers, Mr. Brightside, as the white version of for white people, what Dreams and Nightmares is.
3: I thought. Like, can I take a stab at that?
1: He's on the fence.
2: What song was it at your wedding, Josh, that y'all went crazy over? And I was like, yo,
1: it wasn't Knuck If You Buck?
2: No, it was a white song that y'all all, like,
3: you played Knuck If You Buck at your wedding?
1: Shout.

0: What the hell is going on?
1: It's the best music video I've ever seen, bro.
2: Next word on grammar school. What do we got? I'm one for one.
3: If something is mad, M-A-D, what is it?
2: Mad might be my favorite Usher song, if you want a hot take, music-wise.
1: Mad?
3: Usher doesn't even have a song called Mad. He has a song called Bad, probably.
2: Wait a minute.
1: You got it, bad.
3: Yeah, that was.
2: Oh, shoot. I just did the thing where I confused Usher with Neo.
3: Oh, you got your black guys mixed up.
2: Well, no, they sing very similarly.
3: Oh, you got your black guys mixed up. Okay.
1: Don't ever compare Neo to Usher Raymond, now.
2: Baby, sometimes it's going to rain.
3: One looks like a ninja turtle.
1: That was impressive, man.
3: One looks like a ninja turtle without his mask on, and the other is a sex symbol. Like they're
2: no,
3: two
2: I don't want to go to bed.
1: One pretends to be a sex symbol. Just because you got multiple dumb women that's willing to be with you, don't make you a sex symbol, first of all.
3: No, it just makes you Leonardo, the lead ninja turtle.
2: Hey.
1: Crazy.
2: I'm going to use Linnell as my lifeline because I have no idea.
1: For mad?
2: Aww, yeah.
1: Come on. And I'm telling you, I hope the third word is something that I don't even know. Mad, like, my phone is mad hot right now. Like, my hair is like mad nappy low key when I don't brush it.
2: Oh, so it's like very almost like this is
1: like literally the easiest thing ever. You could have asked them to, don't you normally ask them?
2: I know what you're talking about. Like, this, the World Cup's going to be mad lit. I get it. Okay.
1: But you used me for no reason.
2: I did. Exactly. But I clinched a win.
3: That's all he cares about. He got a dub for today.
1: Yeah, he got a dub. I just look at it as a poor allocation of resources at the end of the day, man.
3: Wait, is that your final answer?
2: Yes, it is my final
3: answer. That is correct.
2: No, see, I'm all about taking your layups where you get it. I'm not one of these quarterback types that, we got to always shoot it deep. Take the underneath option.
1: Look at him. Listen to him.
3: What's a pie? P-I-E. What's a pie?
2: I've seen this on social media. A pie.
1: Ask me this one. I don't even know.
2: See, I've seen this.
3: I should have went pie second, man. Should have went pie second.
1: Yep,
2: what is pie? I just see Denton giggling. See him with his fresh. He got his hair did today.
1: I ain't seen a bald man got his hair did. I don't know what's happening. Backhanded.
2: Good. Look how clean it is, bro.
1: He put lotion on, smiling, he's giggling.
2: I saw it on social media this week. I can't remember the context.
3: I've got a question before I tell you what pie is. Do white men lotion their bald heads, Double D?
4: Smart ones do.
1: Yeah. You don't want that scalp itch, and I feel that.
4: You want razor bumps over here? You got a head look nice and shiny, smell nice and good? Yeah.
2: Looking good, too.
3: Wow. Right. I was today years old, and I even realized that white people used lotion. I know you don't use washcloths in the shower. I'd be seeing it on the movies.
1: I tell you about, I was once dating a white woman. When I had, you know.
3: All right, stop, Linnell. I don't think.
4: Some of us do use washcloths.
3: Look at that.
2: Yeah, I.
1: Hey, man.
3: Double D had to come back at a bit. Yeah, Josh is still over here trying to think about what the hell a pie is.
1: Yeah.
2: A pie? So it's a noun.
3: Yes.
2: Okay. I'm going to say that it is a cute woman. A pie, like a cutie pie. Short for that.
3: Is that your final answer?
2: Yeah.
3: Even though you can eat the pie, that is the wrong answer, Josh. Pie is a pizza.
2: Oh.
3: Yeah. A pie is a pizza. An entire pizza.
1: Oh!
2: I did see it.
1: That is a New York. That's
2: the
1: a New
2: context,
1: York thing.
2: Context, I did see it. I did see them talking about the prices of pies surrounding MSG on social media earlier. Yeah.
3: Talking about the pizzas.
1: Yeah. Slice of pie.
2: Just overthought it.
3: Yeah,
2: that's,
3: you did.
2: That's what happened. But it's
1: you
2: a win.
1: A
2: it's a win. I used my lifeline properly because it didn't sound like Linnell knew that third one either. So, pretty good.
1: Maybe not. I had to use it in those sentences enough. I don't need context clues, brother.
2: So we covered a lot of ground in this segment.
1: You're no shame in needing a pair of educator.
2: Washcloths, future No, we hit on Meek Mill. Oh, we didn't hit on Future. That was earlier.
1: Jesus Christ. I mean, how many times are we mixing with black people in one second?
3: Right, he mixed up his black rappers right there. He mixed up his black R&B artists a second ago. Now he's mixing up his black rappers. In a

0: Brady's going to call me Linnell.
1: You just took the joke out of my mouth. I was about to say the most entertaining guest in sports talk is Linnell. Oh, shoot. Shoot, I made a mistake.
2: Oh, God. Okay, I got you. We're both black. See? I get it. Can I just like peel the curtain back? Sure. It is like a torrential downpour outside. And I think whenever we get super hard rain, my like window seal gets moist.
1: What up? Hello. Club Linnell.
0: What was that? Why did you tell him that?
1: Club Linnell's getting moist. You know, we're just going to transition out of that because it's late. B-Dot, punctuate this segment the only way you can after a grammar school win for yours truly.
2: Yeah.
0: Yeah. Can I just say it like this? What happened? Where did I go? I'm by myself. I didn't know what happened. All right. You know what to happen. You know what's about to happen. And you know what to do. You keep listening, bitch.
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10: Breast cancer is the most common cancer among women in the world. And according to a new study out of the University of Washington School of Medicine, an estimated 3.5 million cases a year are expected by 2050. 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
1: Linnell, let's give the last word on a classic NBA Finals game, one we're not going to forget anytime soon, to the listeners, and more specifically the callers. Before we put it to bed, let's go to Jamal, that is in Cleveland. Or actually, let's go to Cheryl. Cheryl in New York first. Cheryl.
2: I mean, Cheryl's on the line.
1: The NBA Cheryl. Finals, that's a classic. It's been a great NHL Stanley Cup Finals, too. I'm going to be at Game 5 Thursday night, so I will not be in this chair at this time tomorrow, but we'll be joining Denton. Excited to be there for that. What are your thoughts?
2: Cheryl.
3: Yes, no. It's me.
2: How you doing,
3: I'm fine now that I'm talking to my two favorite national sports talk guys.
2: Aren't you just the sweetest, Big Mama? We appreciate you.
3: I mean it, though. Heart on the sleeve. You know, cards on the table.
2: Indeed. What'd you think of the game tonight?
1: How did you celebrate the Knicks?
2: Were you on the edge
1: of
2: your seat?
1: Celebrate the Knicks tonight?
3: Well, Mr. Linnell knows this. I'm not really a Knicks fan, per se. I'm a player fan. And I'd like Wemby.
1: Okay.
3: And we talked about this the other night, that everybody was trash-talking him, and I can't stand that, because I know he's going to be great. And he's got the world on his shoulders, you know what I mean?
2: For sure.
3: I don't think people are giving him enough credit where credit is due. And you're going to be at Game 5?
1: Yeah, you better be rooting for my Canes tomorrow night. Yeah, you better be rooting for my Hurricanes.
3: Well, you know what? It's the same thing. I love the Canes and, you know, fighting for it. And they're doing, you know, both of these final series, you can't make this stuff up. I mean, there's going to be movies about the plays.
2: Drama.
3: How can you make up these 22 and 29 point lead changes? You know, and then
2: earlier in the Stanley Cup Finals, yeah.
3: Yeah, and you guys were talking about movies. And I kind of like think outside the box. Mm-hmm. You guys are probably familiar with the 1919 White Sox.
1: Scandal, yeah.
3: Yeah. So when you guys were talking about movies, I thought about that and thought about, you know, outside the box. All right, the Knicks come back from a 29-point deficit. Maybe they did this on purpose.
2: Wait, did what on purpose? Like, got down 29?
1: I like the take, Cheryl. Cheryl, I like the takes. You know, Brendan Sorsby probably all over the best, too. You know? Cheryl, it's good to hear from you. Thank you for the call.
2: Cheryl.
1: Go Hurricanes. I need your support because I'm going to be living and dying on every shot of that. Jamal's in Cleveland. Jamal, I got about a minute before we put it to bed. What's your NBA draft take on the way out? You got the last word.
4: I just want to say Darius Akhoff should be higher. He looks like he's a great player. And just like you guys said,
1: Darius Akhoff be?
4: I think he should be at least top five. Right now he's projected top six. He should be top five at least.
1: Okay.
4: Cameron Boozer, like you guys said, that guy cannot
1: five
4: jump over
1: at the
4: a
1: highest.
4: Penny.
1: I would agree.
2: He used the dot. Reference.
1: That's great.
2: That was messed up.
1: I think five's the ceiling for Akhoff. So I wouldn't be mad if
2: he's got Sacramento Kings.
1: Five or someone else is picking there.
2: He's going to end up being a king. Kidding.
1: We'll see.
2: We'll see.
1: Less than 2 weeks away from the draft. Let's close things out by putting this show to bed.
5: It's a very rare occasion today, fellas, where the topic to put the show to bed is in fact related to the main topic of the entire show, but I feel like this needs to be included in the show. Jalen Brunson has been on a little bit of a run with press conferences. I love the energy that he brings, and he was asked one of the craziest questions that I think you could ask somebody after they help lead a 29-point comeback in game number 4 of the NBA Finals at home. Take a listen to this exchange between Jalen Brunson and a reporter post-game.
6: Your coach said you are the MVP candidate. So which one is most important for you? Championship, being MVP, or peaceful celebration and peace entire world? Or all of them?
7: most important thing for me is just over these next 48 hours, just focusing on what we got to do to win game five.
5: So what is the most important thing? World peace, MVP, or winning a championship?
1: Title. Gotta win it. Gotta win a title. Because here's the thing.
2: Ring culture.
1: You know, winning a title solves all of it. Hey, you might win the finals MVP, number one. Not specifying the MVP. Number two, I mean.
5: It brings peace to New York.
1: You want to make sure there's peace in New York. Uh-huh.
2: Well, maybe he could, like, if you
1: it might have been
2: title,
1: you.
2: Mm-hmm. I was gonna say maybe if you
1: might have
2: the
1: been
2: title.
1: You, D-Day, that sent me the Michael Jackson meme of him like putting like a gun down, like using his hand to put someone's gun down. And that was the quote tweet on New York's gun violence being down significantly this year.
5: Jalen
1: I think
5: Brunson.
1: The caption was Jalen Brunson be like, Jalen Brunson's the reason why there's happiness. And less violence in New York City.
5: And Batman in New York is not a billionaire who lost his parents at a young age and has a lot of money. It's just a dude from Villanova that came here in free agency a few years ago.
1: I'm going to ask Rod Brindamore that same question tomorrow, though. What's more important, or maybe Logan Stankoven, what's more important, winning the finals MVP, winning the Stanley Cup, or world peace? Just to see what I get. Maybe, probably not John Tortorella. That might not be the person to try on something like that.
2: You have this weird infatuation with wanting to piss that man off.
1: That man scares me.
2: But I think you like lean into it. Like you, I feel like you want him to lash out on you.
1: I had a question ready to go, and I kept my hand down because I was intimidated.
2: You know who you are? Do I need to remind you that you're the Kang of North Kakalaki? What the hell is John Tortorella compared to Joshua freaking Graham? You the Kang! Come
5: What's
2: on, the man.
5: Oh, God.
2: You
1: can,
2: you can
1: look up some of his press conferences. He isn't afraid. There was a presser last game where the microphone fell down, and he grabbed it, sat it next to him, and waited for the poor PR staffer to scurry over. Didn't even try to put it back. He's just like, sat it down. And then it got put back on, and then he just immediately started answering whatever.
2: Let them earn their $45.50 per hour that they make. I low-key always want to be a PR person. Shout out to Tony Wiley.
1: Yeah. You are a good LeBron James PR person. You already did the job pretty well.
2: I hope the Canes get smashed tomorrow.
1: Fun stuff.
2: Of course. Yeah. Mike, you were awesome tonight, pal.
1: That's the meanest thing you've ever said to me. Drake Toll, go Canes.
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15: How often do you stop to wonder whether you should share something that's revealing, maybe even embarrassing, with a partner, a friend, or even your boss? In her new book called Revealing, The Underrated Power of Oversharing, behavioral scientist Leslie John says doing just that can help you deepen relationships that are vital to your life. We need people to trust us in order to get things like love, friendship, and career success. That's what she told us. When you make yourself vulnerable by revealing something sensitive, it does make other people trust you. In turn, when you ask someone to reveal something about themselves, showing that interest will generally lead someone to like you more. Why? Because people like to be asked about themselves, she says. It also signals that they are discriminating and choosy, but in a good way. I'm Dr. Sanjay Gupta, helping you live a better life.
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0: 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Day of the rest of our lives.
1: Or if you are a San Antonio Spurs fan, the worst day of the rest of your life. What was that? What the hell was that last night? The New York Knicks knock off the San Antonio Spurs in a thriller. 106-107. If you put that into a vacuum, hey man, the Knicks in Madison Square Garden hosted an NBA Finals game. Knocked off the Spurs in a rematch of 1999, 107-106, a one-point game. You put that into a vacuum. It's already one of the great NBA Finals scores of all time, one of the great NBA Finals stories of all time. And then you get the context. Can I tell you something? When I was first hired at Westwood One Sports, one of my early interviews was with Armin Williams. He is the program director at the company. That's what program directors do, is they direct the programming. Aha! And when we sat down, I know you've been hosting Locked On Big 12 and working with the Savannah Bananas, and you've got a proclivity to call people idiots, don't you? And I said, well, sometimes people are idiots, and I feel the need to call them out. And he said, you know, I get it, but it's kind of lazy calling people names. What if we got better at that? And I said, all right, I'll work on it. And thus is born the Idiot of the Day segment that happens at 8 a.m. Eastern time every day. As I sat down this morning, you know, running off of fumes and the hours of sleep that I got after this loss from the Spurs, I thought, idiot. That's the only word there is to describe Mitch Johnson, the head coach of the San Antonio Spurs, and San Antonio as a whole last night, blowing a 29-point lead in the NBA Finals. That is unheard of. Do you know why it's unheard of? Because it's never happened before. It does not happen. It has not happened. The Spurs had the single most colossal fall apart in NBA postseason history. What you saw 6 hours ago was the single worst fall apart in NBA playoff history. Good morning. You're listening today, Dale. In Addison, Texas, driving your car to the gym as you do. Good morning, Chris in Lubbock. Thanks for being with us. And you may have missed last night. Surely if it's 6:03 and 39 seconds Eastern time, I wouldn't berate you for missing what happened last night, because it's early now and you're up. You're awake. You're listening to the Drake Toll Show. But if you did see it, if you witness with your own two eyes that great fall apart, 310-840-4910 is the line to vent. 310-840-4910. And I've told you in the past, I'm not going to be the host that gets on the show and gloats. Oh, my Knicks won. Oh, my Spurs won. Oh, can't believe my Seattle Seahawks won the Super Bowl, because there are 30 different fan bases represented by the Drake Toll Show. But I can tell you this, as somebody who grew up a Spurs fan, as somebody who felt it last night, who felt, all right, two games, sweet, it resets, going back to San Antonio, that's colossal, that each team would go undefeated on the road, kind of unheard of. NBA, you've got the home court advantage, and it didn't play for either of these teams. I was preparing mentally for the show, and you know what I let myself do for a split second? Third quarter of this game, I let myself be a fan. Don't ever let yourself be a fan. I've told you that I hate all 30 teams equally, and I'm right back to that. This was colossal. Now, on the flip side of that coin, if you're a New York Knicks fan, you didn't sleep. You're still awake. You're going to ride this high for possibly the rest of your life. You waited 27 years for the Knicks to make the finals. You've waited 50 years for the Knicks to win another NBA finals. There are men, women, children who have come and gone, born, lived, died, since the last time the New York Knicks won an NBA finals. They play at Madison Square Garden. They're New York's team. And you know what they haven't done? Win at the highest level in the NBA. win at the highest level in the NBA consistently or win at the highest level of the NBA at all. And now you are on the cusp, the precipice of glory. The 2026 New York Knicks, the most dominant NBA playoff team of all time. 2026 Jalen Brunson, the most dominant NBA postseason by a single player possibly of all time. That's what we are on the cusp of. Today is a beautiful, wonderful, incredible day in sports. If you're a fan of the New York Knicks, or if you're a fan of the NBA, the same NBA that had the most viewers in Game 3 since 1998 in an NBA Finals game, America is watching the NBA. America is watching two teams that both want to win, two teams that play hard, that play consistent, that play tough, that play defense, that are scrappy. And then at the end of the show, when the game is over, they walk to the podium and they laud their opponent. If you did not watch this game, I mean, we've got 3 hours, 6 a.m. to 9 a.m. to talk about this contest. If you did not watch this game, that's why the Drake Toll Show exists. Westwood One Sports and the Westwood One Sports app. It is an 11-point game when we pick up the highlights on ABC with Mike Breen. It is an 11-point game with 6:33 to go. Mind you, the Spurs have led by as many as 29 points. At halftime, San Antonio had already put the game away. San Antonio was up by 27 at the break. But I want to pick it up. 6:33 to go. Fourth quarter. It's still a healthy Spurs lead. Karl-Anthony Towns just now puts the Knicks within single digits.
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1: You can hear the crowd start to build in Madison Square Garden. Again, Mike Breen on the call on ABC. 2 minutes later, it's gone from a 9-point game to OG Anunoby, who was the star for the Knicks last night. 4:30 left to go. Pulls the New York Knicks within four, and now you really start to feel it.
2: Towns has it. Right side, Alvarado off the bounce. Corner three, Anunoby. Bang! 4-point game. Timeout, San Antonio.
1: and you hear the crowd build. You hear this whir. That's probably the best word for it. It's this like fester. With the Knicks within 4 points, 4:30 to go. It's no longer a comeback. Now it's all right. It's a 4-point game with 4.5 to go. Millions of teams have rallied from this. Now it's just a basketball game. 2 minutes after this, who else but Jalen Brunson? Under 2:30 left in the game. The Garden is shaking. Brunson pulls the Knicks within one.
2: Shot clock at five. Brunson fires up a three. Pucks it in! 1-point game! This building is shaking right now!
1: Even Mike Breen couldn't believe it. I certainly couldn't believe it, watching from a hotel room in Jersey City last night. I flew into Newark, and you get a glimpse of downtown New York, and from the airplane, it's just orange and blue. It's now 104-103. The ensuing Spurs possession. San Antonio could take a timeout. They've got two remaining at this point. The Spurs could put a bucket up. Instead, an immediate turnover from De'Aaron Fox that gives the ball to Josh Hart opens up a breakaway for New York. And here's where the story could have turned. Because Hart, instead of just dunking this home, he misses a layup. The ball goes back to San Antonio. Spurs still lead by one with 2 minutes to go. And I'll give you this audio. I want you to know that Hart, an opportunity to slam it home in front of the Garden and give you your first lead of the game. Everybody goes nuts. And then from there, the Knicks win it by 4 or 5. It would have been the result. But Hart missing this was nearly the difference in the Knicks winning and losing this game.
2: Going at Brunson in the pick and roll. They keep trying to bring him up. Now for Anthony Towns. Hawks throws it away. Josh Hart ahead of the pack lays it up. Looks. Oh, he missed the layup.
1: That fester, that whir, that whoa from Knicks fans. Because now the Spurs have a second chance after you missed your breakaway layup. Didn't matter, though. Didn't matter. The Knicks were down by as many as 29 points. And with 1 minute and 22 seconds left, the New York Knickerbockers led the game for the first time.
2: Castle on him now. Brunson, stutter dribble, drives inside, goes up, floaters up. It's good! The Knicks take the lead with 1:22 remaining.
1: You know, that could have been the end. Again, maybe this is the spot where the Knicks get a stop, hit a three, end up winning the game by six thanks to the free throw line. But that'd be too easy. Far too easy for a game like this. San Antonio would run it down the floor, and Stephon Castle would drain a couple free throws to give the Spurs a 106-105 lead and give the Knicks the ball with 30 seconds to go. So a little two-for-one spot for San Antonio. The Knicks will get the ball, but the Spurs, I should say, will get the ball back. The Knicks have the basketball. Now San Antonio has the basketball. Now the Knicks have the basketball again, and with 6.2 to go. New York, down by one. Jalen Brunson, from 36 feet out, a straightaway three-pointer does not go. And if the Spurs pull down a rebound, this contest is over. But instead, it's what Mike Brown, the head coach of the Knicks, called the greatest shot in New York basketball history. With under 10 seconds to go, here's Jalen Brunson with a miss that helped the Knicks win the NBA Finals Game 4.
3: They might just go flat for Jalen Brunson, allow him to operate at the top, 1-on-1.
2: Brunson gets it, fires up a three. Shot no good, the chip, it's gone! It's gone! It's gone! With 1.2 remaining, Knicks take the lead. OG Anunoby, and it's 107-106.
1: Sprinting toward the rim, gathering the miss, perfect touch, OG Anunoby tips the ball in. And Knicks fans, you are not dreaming. Now 1 second left on the clock. Spurs fumble an inbound. And here is the final call from Mike Breen. The Knicks win the game.
2: Towns will guard the inbounds. Robinson will guard Wembanyama. Vassell, Castle, Fox as well. Harper's going to inbound the ball. No timeouts left. They have to get it in. Harper lobs it inside. Castle has it, lost it. That's it. It's over. The greatest comeback in NBA playoff history. The Knicks pull off the miracle comeback and lead it 3-1. Now one win away from a title.
1: That's the story. That's the picture. Bedlam in the Garden. Fans paid at minimum $3,942 for a ticket to this game. They paid a mortgage for this game, a month's paycheck for this game, to get in the door. And they were treated to a memory that will last a lifetime, to a story. I was there. I saw it. I was at Game 4 in Madison Square Garden, where the Knicks rallied the largest comeback in NBA history to knock off the Spurs. You woke up today, whether you knew it or not, you woke up today on a morning that is as historic as they've ever been in sports. You woke up today, whether you saw it or not, having lived through history last night. 107-106, the Knicks win. Now, earlier, I called somebody an idiot, and I will not apologize. Mitch Johnson, the young coach. I mean, come on, don't lay into him too much. Spurs coach, he's trying to figure this out, too, with the young roster, with a roster of guys who are, come on, man. cut him some slack. Give him a break. Slack? A break? He just did the worst thing that's ever happened in the NBA. He just peed all down his leg, threw up all over himself. And you want me to give him slack, a break? This was the worst collapse in the history of the association. When we come back, let's hear from Mitch Johnson, the head coach of the Spurs, and what he has to say for himself. Roy Lee runs the board. Addie Bates produces. It's Westwood One Sports and the Westwood One Sports app. This is the Drake Toll Show.
4: The Stanley Cup Finals is knotted up at two apiece. Let's now play a best-of-three series, shall we? The Hurricanes are back home. Can the Golden Knights steal one on the road? Game five is tonight. Westwood One Sports.
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0: 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Westwood One Sports, the Westwood One Sports app. Drake Toll with you from the Savannah Bananas organization. And Locked On Big 12. Addie Bates produces. Roy Lee runs the board. Good morning, everybody. And I would like to apologize to the San Antonio Spurs fans. You did not ask for that. You did not have an effect on what happened last night with the Spurs leading the NBA Finals Game 4 by a score of 90-75 headed into the fourth quarter, and then your basketball team falling apart. Look, man, no two ways around it. You can listen to the Drake Toll Show on Westwood One Sports, the Westwood One Sports app, Sirius XM 375. You can listen live on the Drake Toll Show YouTube page or the Drake Toll Show Twitter. There's no two ways around that. And no two ways around the fact that what happened last night by the San Antonio Spurs is one of those games, one of those contests where fans react by saying, we should fire the coach. And it's pretty dramatic, right? We should fire the coach. You're in the NBA Finals. Game 4 of the NBA Finals. But you just saw the biggest disaster class in finals coaching history. I don't care how young you are. I don't care how inexperienced you are. The Knicks went on a 28-9 fourth quarter run. I'm looking at points of this game. I'm looking at late in this game with Mitch Johnson, the Spurs head coach, having three timeouts in his pocket. They're just sitting there. The staff failed to call timely timeouts, failed to implement defensive schemes to halt the Knicks' fast break, failed in a seven-minute decisive stretch of the fourth quarter to adjust. I'm watching late rotations. I'm watching Victor Wembanyama out of sorts defensively, as if he's been placed in the wrong spot intentionally. I'm watching analysts. Charles Barkley was one of them. Chuck, after the game, criticized the team for taking 8 consecutive three-pointers while nursing a 25-point lead. Rather than using the clock to your advantage, limiting possessions, the Spurs decided to just go fast. There's a point in here with a minute and a half, minute to go, where De'Aaron Fox gets the ball on a fast break, on an offensive board from a fast break, and instead of just dribbling it out, throw a shot up. There's a lack of discipline, poor late-game instruction from the bench, a lack of timeouts, and the scrutiny surrounding the final possession. The scrutiny around a 1.2 to go. Stephon Castle is the guy, a lob play to Stephon Castle, who's not even in the paint, who can't even get positioning. That's what you want to do? It was an embarrassing display from the San Antonio Spurs last night. They did not record a single basket in the paint during the second half. And you can argue the coaching staff failed to pivot the offensive game plan when the initial perimeter shooting rhythm disappeared, when after the first half, that fell apart. Can you hear it? There's a fire alarm going off in the hotel right now. I deserve this, by the way. I'm not moving. I'm going down with the ship. Room 420, I'm going down with the ship. This is what I deserve. This is what we all deserve. This is how the San Antonio Spurs felt last night. There's nothing you can do about it. The fire alarm's going off. You're out of timeouts. The fire alarm of life caught up to San Antonio. And postgame, Mitch Johnson, the head coach of the Spurs. I've never heard this in my life. I've never heard this in my life. He goes to the podium. This is his first response to a question that he's asked. And all you can hear for 40 seconds in between him giving some sort of half-assed answer is the cheers roaring down from Madison Square Garden outside the room. Here's Mitch Johnson on how you deserve a night like this.
1: Okay, front row, all the way to the right, Tom.
2: Mitch, Tom Orr, born in San Antonio Express News. The 30 points in the second half, what went wrong offensively in your mind?
3: Obviously a few things to score 30 points and a half. We got away from what got us the 76 points in the first half just in terms of putting pressure on the rim, rolling after screens, running, continuing to find the paint, whether it's for ourselves or for a teammate. We got on our heels and, you know, miss some shots, and then, you know, you don't get as many free throws and high percentage looks.
0: You didn't lose a game to the Memphis Grizzlies where you were down by 29 points on a Tuesday in the regular season. You didn't lose a game to the Memphis Grizzlies where you were leading by 29 points in the regular season. You didn't fall in a blowout. You didn't fall in a way that the opposing team came back on a night where Wemby wasn't playing. No, you did this in front of God and everybody, in front of a record-viewing crowd in the NBA Finals. I'm steps away from Manhattan where I sit right now, and you can feel it. The energy is palpable. I had so many friends last night from the Savannah Bananas organization were playing up here this weekend that went downtown who were incensed with the atmosphere. Victor Wembanyama, by the time he took the podium, things had calmed down just a tad. And Wemby said simply the Spurs just were not hungry enough to win last night.
1: Third row on the left.
4: Can't really explain it right now. I don't know. I think it's just, execution, greediness, some sort. We clearly weren't the most hungry in the second half.
0: That's a dejected Victor Wembanyama, the 22-year-old star, the alien, 7'4" for the San Antonio Spurs, who couldn't get it done, who was neutralized in yesterday's game. Wemby would finish the contest with 24 points. It's not going to do it. It's not going to do it. OG Anunoby dropped 33. Jalen Brunson dropped 36. If you're going to be the star that goes on the road and wins a game against the New York Knicks in Madison Square Garden, when OG Anunoby's dropping 33 and Jalen Brunson's dropping 36, you can't score 24 on 9-for-25 shooting. And I get that half of those 16 misses, he's getting his board and putting it right back in. I understand that. But you cannot. Disappointment, if that's the word, not wanting it enough. You're the guy. You're the star. You're the 7'4" kid. You're the one with every opportunity in your hands to finish. You're the one with every opportunity in your hands to win the game for your team. That's what your teammates and coaching staff and fan base is asking of you. Go be the star. I don't care how young. I don't care how old. I love that you're nice at the podium. I love that you come to the press conferences and you say that, oh, you love the classics. Man, Copernicus, hell of a writer. I think it's very fun that you're a nice guy who likes butterflies and sits in the park. But in this spot, when you say that maybe we weren't hungry enough, that's on you. At some point, the kind, nice guy rhetoric you get out of Victor Wembanyama, it is on you. You are the star. You're the guy with the basketball when this happens. You're the guy with the basketball when the game's on the line and the Spurs are supposed to win and not give up a 29-point deficit. Now give up a 29-point lead to the New York Knicks. You forced that deficit on them. You forced it upon them, and then you stopped. And then you gave up. And then you weren't hungry enough. Wemby is confident, though. He said this at the podium, that the Spurs will get stronger.
5: Victor, obviously this is very painful. What's going through your mind right now?
4: What's going through my mind right now, I think it's going to go one of two ways. And a bad one and a good one, and I know the bad one would be giving up. The good one would be getting stronger through this, getting more together, and I know this is what we're going to do.
0: It's going to go one of two ways. Either we give up or we don't. No, Vic, no. It can't be those two options. Never did Kobe get to the podium. Never did LeBron or Michael Jordan get to the podium and say, well, you know, there are two options here. Number one is we lose. Number two is we win. No, there was only ever one option for those stars. There is one option, and the one option is winning. Now there is the flip side. And that flip side is OG Anunoby and the New York Knicks, who pulled off the greatest comeback in NBA Finals history, in the greatest game in NBA Finals history. And after the game, at that same podium, there's still swass on the chair from Victor Wembanyama and Mitch Johnson. OG Anunoby sits down and had one of the most calm, cool, collected responses for a guy who hit a game winner to go up 107-106 with a second to go in front of Madison Square Garden with the finals on the line. Here's what Anunoby had to say about his game-winning shot.
6: You just hit the game-winning shot in an NBA Finals game in front of your home crowd. How does that feel?
7: It feels cool. I mean, everyone's pretty excited. I'm excited, too. I'm excited, too. We're all excited. We're enjoying it right now, but we're just focused on the next game now.
0: It feels cool. Everyone's excited. That's a stone-cold killer, OG Anunoby. After Jalen Brunson's 36-foot straightaway three-pointer was off the mark, Anunoby flying through the fray, tips it in to win the game for New York. Mike Brown had thoughts on that very same shot, and he was a bit more animated than OG Anunoby, saying it's New York basketball's most iconic shot. Here is the head coach of the Knicks, Mike Brown.
8: Yeah, you mentioned what you said about OG, but also you were riding those guys right to the end, him and Jalen, I don't think sat maybe at all. Just kind of to see what they were doing and probably exhausted for OG to make that play, just kind of how exceptional is that?
9: It's unbelievable, you know, the tip, how he had to control it and tip it in from, I mean, like I said, you know, that has to be the most iconic shot in the history of New York basketball. I mean, I'm not you guys. You guys know better than me. But it was just unbelievable. Jalen played the whole half. OG didn't. But we rode those guys, and they did a fantastic job of trying to play ball.

0: and that the Spurs lead by 29 points. There's no way, there is no world in which San Antonio wins the game. But last night, there's no way I should say the Knicks win the game against San Antonio last night. The inverse. The Knicks, 107. The Spurs, 106. When we come back, it's our biggest losers of the day. I think my fire alarm can be a part of it. Can we add the fire alarm, please, Addy? I know it's a late addition to the show, but I'm going to have to go figure out whether or not my hotel is on fire, a la the San Antonio Spurs, the next five-minute break that we have. So I'm going to go put that out, literally. I'll see you on the other side for our biggest losers of the day. San Antonio Spurs fall by one. Great collapse, great fall apart. And if the word that you're going to use about last night's game is idiot or idiotic for Mitch Johnson, the head coach of the Spurs, or Victor Wembanyama, the star of the Spurs, what else do you, what other word would you use? What other word? Mistaken? You know, like, idiot is what I keep coming back to today. Addy Bates produces. Roy Lee runs the board. I'm going to go put a fire out. This is the Drake Toll Show.
1: 4 years of waiting comes down to this. The FIFA World Cup begins today with host sites across the United States. Our country's in the international spotlight. The world is watching, and it all starts now. Westwood One Sports.
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17: 20 years ago, the average attention span was about 2.5 minutes. Today, it's just 47 seconds. Pretty disconcerting. That's according to new research out of

0: UC Irvine. But really, this isn't our fault, at least not entirely. We can blame technology and the world around us. Attention, it turns out, is not an unlimited resource. You only have so much of it to give. Start paying more attention to what times of the day you seem to be at your mental peak. Try to knock out the more complicated stuff during that time. It's also important to take breaks every so often so you can more easily lock in when you're trying to concentrate. One expert said, even trying to visualize where you want to end your day with everything all wrapped up or with tons left to do, that can act as a real motivator. I'm Dr. Sanjay Gupta, helping you live a better life.
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0: Good morning. It is the Drake Toll Show. Westwood One Sports, the Westwood One Sports app. Drake Toll with you from the Savannah Bananas organization, Locked On Big 12. We'll see you tomorrow on TNT and True TV. That'll be pretty fun. Party Animals, Loco Beach Coconuts in Jersey Shore. Snooki and the other guy, Pauly D. Is that a person? Am I landing the plane there? No? What?
1: You're asking the wrong person.
0: Yeah, I'm not. I think Pauly D was a Jersey Shore guy. I used to play NBA 2K back in my childhood. Kevin Harlan was the voice that they sent it down to David Aldridge on the sidelines. And you could play the Celebrity All-Star game. So you could play as the Rizzler. You could be Pauly D in these, or 2 Chainz.
1: Oh. Who would you choose?
0: Who's the guy that played in Paul Blart Mall Cop? He has his own TV show for a while, too.
1: Yeah. He's like, ladies and gentlemen, start your engines.
0: Kevin?
1: Harlan? Kevin?
0: Not even close.
1: No.
0: You're one Google away from who played Paul Blart Mall Cop. The lady on the plane next
1: Kevin
0: to me.
1: James. Kevin James. The name that you're looking for.
0: Kevin James. The lady next to me on the plane yesterday was watching a... Oop! Name the year. Paul Blart Mall Cop. What year?
1: 2009.
0: Oh, yes. Assuming you just Googled it, it is still 2009. He's 61 years old.
1: Dead
0: Looks
1: or alive.
0: Good. Very alive.
1: Okay.
0: She was watching his newest movie, Solo Mio. Kevin James, Paul Blart Mall Cop, King of Queens, Grown Ups, and Here Comes the Boom. I think he was associated with one of those zoo movies too. Yeah, he was. Zookeeper is what it was. Kevin James, not his birthday, has nothing to do with the show here, but I think he did play in a celebrity basketball game at one point in time for the NBA during the All-Star break. It is time. It is our 6:40 Eastern Time hour. It is now time for our Biggest Losers of the Day. Myself, number one, due to the fire alarm outside here at the hotel, and that's the first thing that you need to know. Number two, because inflation is no longer a bad, and we are loving the inflation. We don't have to listen to the whole thing, but I thought this is a pretty good quote that we got yesterday out of the Oval Office.
2: Sure. The right people come into our country.
3: Are you going to go to the same thing?
2: I will.
4: What do you concern, Mr. President, about the latest inflation number which came out this morning? Could that be a...
2: No, I love it. The numbers were great. You know what I really love? I love the inflation. You know why? Because as soon as this war is over, you know, I can say it now, something you didn't know. Do you know we've been taking out millions of barrels of oil? Nobody knows it. You know who doesn't know about it? Iran, until right now. We took out the other night 22 ships, late at night with no lights, because they don't have any radar, because we blasted the crap out of it. We took out, that's why oil's $85 a barrel. I mean, you take a look. Remember when I did this, I said, look, the one bad thing will be, we hit the best economy we've ever hit. And I said to my people, I had Scott, I had Howard, I had Pete, I had all of them. I had Todd.
0: That's good. That's good. That's great. We blasted the heck out of them. They didn't even have the radars anymore. My favorite part about the inflation is when it goes down as well. I would tend to agree that.
2: Everything was
0: highest 401ks in history.
2: I hate to do this to you guys, but
0: I like when the inflation goes down. That's always the that's the best part. We love the inflation because it goes down at some point. That's our first biggest loser of the day, are those who don't like inflation. Because we do. We love it here. Second biggest loser of the day, Taylor Swift, man. I thought that, because in the NFL, I don't mind when they flash the camera during Chiefs games to Patrick Mahomes' wife, who's kind of an odd person. I don't mind when they flash the camera toward Taylor Swift, because I don't really care It's usually less than a minute a game. They flash it like three or four times, and it makes people happy. Like, oh, look, Taylor Swift. I thought last night was I biggest loser of the day, ESPN's coverage of the NBA Finals. There's no reason you should be able to hear on that final call Mike Breen yelling at all, because it should, you know, NBC, CBS, they do a great job of ensuring that the crowd noise, the volume, is at quite the roar. And ESPN doesn't. Mike Breen sounded pretty crystal clear last night. You didn't feel like you were there. You didn't feel like you were in the environment, in the atmosphere, because ESPN just doesn't utilize its NAT sound or crowd noise. Bummer. Total bummer. And they also just kept showing, anytime anything happened, the Knicks cut with it, they cut the lead to 20. They cut the Spurs lead to 20, and they were just showing Taylor Swift jumping up and down. You're not a Knicks fan. You have nothing to do with the Knicks. You're just taking the seat away from another Knicks fan. What are we doing here? I guess it's how the rich and powerful work. But last night, the Knicks radio team did not realize they were on the air. And this guy, this Knicks radio guy, was pretty upset that Taylor Swift was down there.
3: Is that Taylor Swift down there?
5: No, I think Gray was just saying her name for no reason to distract me.
3: No, that's her.
5: Yeah, but where?
3: With that long ponytail. Ain't that her in the blue? Yeah, I literally was like, that's her.
5: I don't know if
3: wow.
5: I believe you.
3: Wow, look at Tyler go. You don't even know where you're looking.
5: Wife.
3: Yeah, sure. She's not a
5: Knicks
3: fan.
5: I'm recording it right now.
3: Get out of here, girl.
0: Get out of here, girl. Don't even, what are you even doing here? She did steal the show last night at Madison Square Garden. I guess it's her wedding venue. Is that true? She married at Madison Square Garden?
1: Yes, but she wants it to be very intimate. Like, she wants it to be, you know, when you want to go to Madison Square Garden, what I think of is intimate and small.
6: You know that's not true.
0: I think asbestos.
6: Taylor Swift does not want anything intimate.
0: True. It will be the spectacle of the year, and I can only imagine they will broadcast it live. There's too much money to be made not to, by the networks especially. You would give $1 billion for that contract to broadcast Taylor Swift's wedding. It'll probably be like a Netflix or something, though. Amazon Prime, they get a lot of money over there. Taylor Swift's our biggest loser, and ESPN can kind of be thrown into that, too, for not utilizing their NAT volume, crowd volume, and showing Taylor Swift 15 times last night during the NBA Finals. I already get enough during football. I don't need it during my basketball as well. Biggest loser of the day, Paul Feinbaum. Paul? This you, Paul Feinbaum? Because he said that the college sports went DEFCON 1 over the whole Brendan Sorsby deal, and it's weird. Paul Feinbaum also said this about the Brendan Sorsby conundrum.
7: It feels, I mean, going all the way back to Pete Rose, which in my now almost 40 years in media remains, I think, the most explosive story that I've ever seen. This is a landmark day, and Paul Feinbaum is here as only he can to put some context to it. Paul, what is your top of the head immediate reaction to this ruling?
8: Well, college sports went to DEFCON 1 yesterday, Greeny, and that's rare because the sport has gone so low in so many different circumstances. But everyone but Texas Tech officials were in unanimous agreement that this is one of the worst rulings because it forget the whether college players get paid and all the things that go along with it. This is about the integrity of what happens on a Saturday afternoon. And Brendan Sorsby bet on games while he was at Indiana. Remember, he went to Cincinnati. He is a transfer. He has not played a down for Texas Tech. And they maintain they haven't done anything wrong. They sent him to rehab. It's a great example for the youth of America. And you can stop laughing now over your cornflakes. But the point is, what happens now? I think everyone knows what happened yesterday. This is a Texas state judge. The original judge, of course, was a Texas Tech graduate. They brought in a retired judge in Fort Worth. He ruled the same way. He delivered a 3-page ruling. It was like, I don't have time for this. I'm going home to play golf with my Texas Tech buddies. So the statement yesterday from the Big 12 commissioner was interesting because he really didn't say anything. And I believe Greeny, that Brett Yormark is probably the only one left that can stop this. He can declare the Sorsby ineligible. Yes, it would be litigated, but at least somebody would stand up. Until now, no one has really done anything, especially this court in Texas.
0: That's good, Paul. Thanks, Paul. You also said yesterday that this isn't as much of a damning piece on college football as it could be, and this is overblown. Feinbaum went back and forth and has gone back and forth on this subject on the topic of Brendan Sorsby. I have too, though. I mean, I told you that my initial reaction on certain shows and in interviews was that college football, the gut punch of college football ending and being ruined, but that is not the case. And Sorsby playing in college football is the same thing as, it reminds me of like the Georgia players, the abusers, the drunk drivers. It was like, oh, it's terrible. No, it's not. It's a pretty normal way to conceptualize Sorsby playing. He risked no one's life. He did a stupid, idiotic thing, and he did whatever. I'm just now learning that apparently every other college sports player ever has bet on their games. Not at Valpo Bowling. Addy can attest that they did not bet at Valparaiso Bowling. But everywhere else, these college kids are betting, and they're betting on their games, on other games. It's just part of it. I didn't know. It doesn't make it a good thing, but it's still a part of it. Biggest loser of the day, down to our last couple, sports betting commercials. Cody Campbell's wallet tweets, just watch Pardon the Interruption, talk about Brendan Sorsby's gambling for 5 minutes, then go to commercial break. The first commercial was DraftKings. It's just, we've made it prevalent. We're all looking for the guy who did this. We are the guy who did this. We encourage it now more than ever and at the highest level. We love gambling. And the biggest winner, the 1980s White Sox broadcast. Yeah. They did a throwback 80s-style broadcast and watched a walk-off home run fly over the wall for the White Sox win over the Atlanta Braves on Tuesday night. Thought it was a good idea, good concept. Do it again. Keep doing it. Let's experiment. Let's have fun. Addy Bates produces. Roy Lee runs the board. The fire alarm is not a paid member of the Drake Toll Show. It's Westwood One Sports, the Westwood One Sports app. 2 hours of the fastest show in what's not, left coming up. 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
9: Breast cancer is the most common cancer among women in the world. And according to a new study out of the University of Washington School of Medicine, an estimated 3.5 million cases a year are expected by 2050. Now, the good news is we've gotten so much better at screening, earlier detection, and cutting-edge treatments in many countries, including here in the United States. But even here in America, black women have a death rate from breast cancer that is 40% higher than white women, a disparity that exists despite our world-class treatment infrastructure. So what can you do to lower your risk? Eat less red meat? Try your best to manage your blood sugar and your weight? Exercise is really important. Cut back on drinking, quit smoking. And remember this, you should start getting mammograms. At what age? 40. That's when you should start. I'm Dr. Sanjay Gupta, helping you live a better life.
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7: Happy Thursday morning, everybody. Welcome into Morning Jocks. Conrad Van Order and John Saber here with you for the next hour and for the next week as our very own Damian Mitchell has set sail. He is going to get married. He's going to get hitched. So he will be out for the next few days as he goes and celebrates his nuptials with his wife and enjoys a wonderful honeymoon. And then we will be back with him coming up after the Juneteenth holiday. So a little over a week from now, but we wish him the very, very best. Hope he has a fantastic time off and a great start to life as a married man. So we will miss him. But if you are tuning in anytime over the next week or so, and you wonder, where's Damian? Well, he's off getting married. So, certainly a very, very important thing. And we're very excited for him. So, it'll be me and Saber here for the next few days, and we appreciate you joining the show, and you're always welcome to chime in at 205-834-9450. Always appreciate you waking up early and joining us here on Morning Jocks, as we've got a lot to talk about today. We've got more schedule reveals in the Southeastern Conference, so you can start to fill out your calendar for the fall a little bit better as game time windows were revealed yesterday. For all of the schools around the Southeastern Conference. We also had the largest comeback in NBA Finals history last night. That's right. A record set by the New York Knicks as that. I mean, just what a fantastic game if you were able to stay up and make it through the whole thing last night. It was an absolutely fantastic comeback there by the New York Knicks in MSG. So we'll dive into that a little bit as well. And I know a lot of people are tired of the Brendan Sorsby conversation, and it's, man, all right, can we move on? Is there something else going on? But I promise you, we have some audio of people around Texas Tech, namely Joey McGuire, the head coach, and Cody Campbell, the booster of the year, and you're going to want to hear it because I think we can all agree that we're at a point now where if you are somebody affiliated with Texas Tech's athletic department, whether that be the head coach, Cody Campbell, athletic director, et cetera, it's probably time to stop talking because they somehow find a way to make things worse and make themselves or the perception of Texas Tech football even worse every time they have opened their mouth here recently. And yesterday was a truly banner day for that. So we will get into all of that. But I did want to start off with what's going on in the Southeastern Conference. Because we'll mix it up a little bit, and it's always fun to kind of look ahead and discuss what is on the horizon when it comes to Auburn, Alabama, etc. on the football field. So as I mentioned yesterday, the SEC, they had a special broadcast where they went on and they on the SEC network, and they revealed the windows for when all of the games will start across the SEC this year. So we already knew for Alabama and Auburn, we knew like four of the game times of what they were going to have this upcoming season, but now we have a better idea for both of those programs. And so just to set the scene for you or set the stage for you here, so there are four television window times for the Southeastern Conference this year across ESPN, ABC, and all of their networks. And so you have the early window. So if you're talking early window, that means you're going to kick off at either 11 a.m. or noon Central Time. The afternoon window is either 2:30 or 3:30 Central Time. Then a night game is either going to start anytime between 5 and 7 p.m. And then if you are on the flex part of the schedule, that means that your game is going to kick off anywhere from 2:30 or 4 or at either 2:30 or 3:30 p.m. or 5 p.m. or 7 p.m. So I know that's a little bit confusing there, but they kind of broke it down into these four different time zones. So if you're looking at the schedules, that kind of gives you a better understanding of what you're going to be looking at for those potential windows. All right, so we'll start with the Alabama Crimson Tide. So we already knew, just a quick recap, East Carolina to start the season. That's going to be an 11 a.m. kick there for the Crimson Tide. Kentucky in week two, that's a 2:30 kick. And then Florida State in Bryant-Denny Stadium, that's a 2:30 kickoff as well. Now, if you look at the rest of the schedule there for the Alabama Crimson Tide, following the Florida State game in week three, you're going to have South Carolina in week four. That's going to be a night game. So that's going to be somewhere around a 5 or 6 o'clock kickoff there for the Crimson Tide. After that, you're going to have an early game against Mississippi State. I guess not a massive surprise. They're probably looking at another 11 a.m. kickoff for Alabama, but maybe noon. Following that, you're going to have the Georgia game there in Tuscaloosa. No surprise that that's going to be a night game. I think we all imagine that's probably very good chance that that is a game day game and that that is prime time, as you would expect for Alabama in Georgia. Following that, you have the third Saturday in October. That's going to be against Tennessee, of course, and that is a flex game. And I would imagine that is going to be based on
8: how good Tennessee is.
7: Yep, let's kind of see how these teams fare halfway through the season, probably more so Tennessee than Alabama, like Saber just said. And so they're going to be able to work with that. A little interesting for the next two, though. So you've got Texas A&M after that. That's also a flex game. Kind of interesting, two playoff teams from last year, but maybe it's another one of those situations of, all right, let's just make sure these teams are as good as we think they're going to be this year before we just schedule that one in for a night game.
8: Especially since you have Ole Miss and Texas on that same day.
7: Yeah, so, well, there you go. That's probably why you have the opportunity to move those games around as well with Ole Miss and Texas, because that'll be a big one as well. After that, with Texas A&M, you're going to have the Alabama-LSU game. That's also listed as a flex, but, I mean, come on, we know that's going to be a night game in Baton Rouge. I find it hard to believe that they wouldn't do that.
8: Well, they already put Kentucky and Tennessee at night, so maybe that's going to be your primetime ABC, and Alabama-LSU will be – maybe that'll be Cole's game. You never, they flexed it. You never know.
7: Yeah, kind of interesting that you would have Alabama and LSU, because I think we just all assumed that that would be a night game there at Tiger Stadium, but maybe not. Then you have Vanderbilt. That's going to be an early game, so it was a nice run for Vanderbilt, but now they're back to being relegated to the 11 a.m. slot, so that's maybe not a huge surprise there.
8: A couple flexes.
7: Yeah, a couple. And then you look at Chattanooga. We already knew that's a 1 o'clock kick there. Against Alabama in the penultimate game of the regular season, and then the Iron Bowl, which is in Tuscaloosa this year. That is also a flex, and I think, again, that's a – all right, it's a big rivalry game, but depending on how good Auburn is, and, is this a game that at the end of the year is – is Alabama trying to win this game to get in the playoff, if that's the case, or, maybe Auburn, if they exceed a lot of expectations.
8: Just in case Georgia Tech is a top 15 team, like – Georgia, that most likely will be your night game. And remembering the last time these two teams did play, I think it's in Mercedes, but whatever, the last time they played 2 years ago in, quote, Athens, it was a barn burner.
7: Yeah, when you had the 7-8 overtime game, whatever that was, yeah. So that's the way that that's looking for Alabama and their schedule. So just a quick recap for you. Guaranteed night games, you're going to get South Carolina and Georgia. And then you have the potential for some night games with Tennessee, A&M, LSU, and the Iron Bowl. So looks like you're only going to have three early kickoffs there for the season. The season opener is going to be at 11 a.m., and then Mississippi State and Vanderbilt could potentially be 11 a.m. kicks as well, but they're going to be in the early slate there nonetheless. All right, now let's look across the state at the Auburn Tigers. And again, we've already known some of these for a while now. So you're starting off with Baylor. We know that's a 2:30 kick there in Atlanta. Then you're going to welcome Southern Miss. And for Southern Miss, that is going to be a night game in Jordan-Hare. So it's either 6:30 or 6:45 kickoff time there. Then you're going to have Florida. So you're going to get back-to-back home night games in Jordan-Hare Stadium to kick things off. Unfortunately, you're not going to get another one of those the rest of the way for the Auburn Tigers. So you're going to have Vanderbilt after Florida. That's going to be an afternoon game. So you're looking at either a 2:30 or 3:30 kickoff there. After that, Tennessee, that is a flex. So anywhere from 2:30 to 7 p.m. is what you're looking at there for the Tennessee game up at
8: Could still have Knoxville. A night game. And the rest of that's like Florida at Missouri, Kentucky at South Carolina, and Auburn at Arkansas at A&M. Depending on how things play out, that could be your night game.
7: Well, I was about to say, if things are looking pretty good for Alex Golsh in year one, I wouldn't be shocked if they were 4-0 at that point, or at the worst 3-1. So, yeah, there's the potential that that could, like you said, be a night game and be a pretty intriguing matchup. So following Tennessee, though, you're going to have – well, you have the bye week. And then after that, you have Georgia on the road. That is an afternoon game, so that's going to be your – 2:30, 3:30 kind of slot there. So it has that classic, you know, CBS game of the week feel, right, between Auburn and Georgia potentially. But that's going to be an afternoon kickoff for you there. Now, this one, I know this is the one that had some people scratching their heads last night. So after Georgia, you have LSU at home, and that is going to be an 11 a.m. kickoff on October 24th. I know a lot of people seem to be a little upset that wasn't a night game, and I can absolutely understand why. That would definitely be a game in Jordan-Hare. Of all the teams that you have coming to Auburn this year, that's the one that you would want to have as a night game.
8: Yep.
7: But also,
8: this is what happens when you let someone else dictate your broadcast.
7: Yes.
8: So you are that weekend going up against A&M, Alabama, and Ole Miss in Texas. So
7: you're going to play third fiddle.
8: Yeah. At best.
7: Yeah, that's just the way that that's going to work. However, in my opinion, I like having games like that at 11 a.m. because
8: true,
7: it's like,
8: yes,
7: that's a very intriguing game to kind of start off your day. So I like that part of it, but I understand the, you know, if you're an Auburn fan, you certainly want that to be a night game and get the atmosphere and everything bumping there.
8: Or if you really want it to be a night game, lose all your games. It'll be on SEC Network at that point, and then... Actually, no, it can't be flexed. So, yeah, no, you're stuck at that.
7: You're just playing at 11 a.m.
8: Yep, just get used to it.
7: Yep. But it'll still be rocking there in Jordan-Hare, as we know, even if it is an early kickoff there. All right, after that, you're going to have, on Halloween, you're going to have Ole Miss. That's going to be another early kickoff, so between 11 and 12.
8: Hey, you can trick-or-treat that night.
7: That's right, you can, because you'll be done early. Then after that, you play Arkansas. You're going to be kicking off early again for that one.
8: Yeah, well, that's Arkansas. That's not your guys' fault. That's Arkansas's fault.
7: It is. Well, then after that, you're going to be kicking off early again against Mississippi State. So if you're Auburn, you're potentially looking at four consecutive 11 a.m. kickoffs in the month of October and November.
8: Yeah, I can't defend that. Sorry. First-year coach.
7: Yeah, that's – yeah, kind of got the short end of the stick on that one. So yeah, you're looking at LSU, Ole Miss, Arkansas, Mississippi State – back-to-back-to-back-to-back weeks, all potentially 11 a.m. kickoffs at the latest, noon kickoffs in all of those games there. Then you're going to have Samford. That's a 2:30 game on November 21st, and we already talked about the Iron Bowl for Alabama. That is a flex, so anywhere between 2:30 and 7, obviously depending on the competitive nature of that game once we get to that point in the season. So that's how it is. I know a lot of Auburn people were not maybe thrilled with the way that it worked out, ultimately worked out yesterday with the schedule reveal. But, Saber, you said it, you're a first-year coach. You haven't had a whole lot of success here over the last few years. Doesn't mean we're not expecting you to be a lot better and more fun to watch, a more compelling product this year. But you've also got to go and improve that on the field. And if they do that, then I think next year when we're doing the schedule reveals, you're going to see a little bit of a different tune there by the SEC and ESPN, but for now it is what it is. And four straight 11 a.m. kickoffs, though, that's kind of rough.
8: That is unfortunate, but that is also, at least in the eyes of broadcast TV, that's the state of the program right now. And to be fair, that's not all you. That is also some of your opponent as well, with Arkansas having a brand new coach, with
7: Mississippi State not being great.
8: And Ole Miss, well, hey, they're just being nice after Ole Miss will probably have a midday, if not a late game. Honestly, that might give you the advantage, because then
7: it's a good point.
8: You're after having an emotional game against Texas, maybe you win, maybe not, whatever, we'll see. And then they got to flip around and then be up at home at 11 a.m. That's going to be tough.
7: Yeah, there's no doubt about it. So again, that'll just kind of help you plan out your fall calendar if you want to go and have a better idea of when you're going to be needing to make your way to Tuscaloosa or the Plains of Auburn, as the schedule windows were revealed last night there on the SEC network. But we've got more news going on in the world of college football that we've got to get to. I know that the Brendan Sorsby conversation feels like it's just going on and on and on, but part of that is because all the people around him at Texas Tech continue to put their foot in their mouth. So when we come back, we're going to let you hear a lot of that from Joey McGuire, Cody Campbell, the AD Hocut, and more, as we dive into Texas Tech and a very bizarre strategy that they seem to be having about defending their decision to play Brendan Sorsby and to have him be eligible for the upcoming season. 205-834-9450 if you want to join in on the text line or the phone lines. We'd love to hear from you. You're listening to Jocks here on a Thursday.
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0: Welcome back into Morning Jocks. Conrad Van Order, John Saber here with you until 7 o'clock when we will hand you off to McElroy and Kublik in the morning. So we just told you some of the game windows or kickoff time windows for Alabama and Auburn this upcoming season as those were revealed yesterday. And to continue the college football conversation, we have to share the latest on the whole Brendan Sorsby debacle as we've got some great, just truly unbelievable audio that we're about to play for you from people involved and around the program there at Texas Tech. So yesterday was, there haven't been a lot of good days for the Texas Tech football program recently, and yesterday I certainly don't think was one of them based on some of the comments that you will hear here in just a moment. But to set the scene, you had Joey McGuire, the head coach of the Red Raiders football team. He was at the Houston Quarterback Club, which, if you remember, that is where Steve Sarkisian made his comments a couple of weeks ago, saying, oh, you know, we could beat. He didn't name them directly, but we all know he was talking about Texas Tech and how, you know, he said Texas could go undefeated against Tech's schedule with their second and third string guys playing, and that was a whole debacle there. And at that point, right, we kind of all felt bad for Texas Tech a little bit, and my how the tables have turned in just a handful of weeks where now they are villain number one in the world of college football. But you had Joey McGuire. He was speaking there. You had Cody Campbell. He went on and did an interview with Dan Dockich of Outkick yesterday as well. And you had the athletic director of Texas Tech releasing another statement and a very long one at that on the Brendan Sorsby situation. So we third time was not the charm. I know that's a phrase, but that was not the case yesterday for Texas Tech, but I just wanted to kind of lay out that's the angle that we're coming at for this. And so we'll start with Joey McGuire. And this clip was definitely getting a lot of traction on social media last night. So we'll play this for you, but this is the head coach of Texas Tech football. This is him talking about the Brendan Sorsby situation, the serious nature of what he's dealing with his gambling addiction. And he also reminds us that, hey, he could have done a lot worse than gambling on his own team, apparently.
1: Brendan Sorsby is recovering from an addiction. He's recovering. I've sat down with this young man multiple times, and the things that he is going through and what he's been through is serious.
2: You can stop it here, but
1: as a society, we've been okay with other things that happens and allowing players to play. And this has been the one thing that has united people that we're against, you know.
2: Could have stopped there, but
1: it's crazy because it's not murder. It's not beating somebody. There's a lot of things that we're working through.
2: And you just kept going.
0: Yes, he did. So, well,
2: he was fine. Shown that he has an addiction,
0: yep.
2: And addictions can be a nasty, debilitating disease and mental illness. Yes, it can completely ruin your life. He just says that. Everyone's like, you know what? Okay, yeah, we're all a little bit out of shape because he bet on his team, but if he can't help himself, all right, cool, we'll give him some grace. But he just kept going.
0: Yes, he did. And it's like, okay, then he goes a little bit longer, and you're like, oh, okay, feels like we're still okay here, but I can see maybe this isn't heading the best direction. And then it's, well, he didn't murder somebody. Okay, so that's going to be our defense. Unfortunately, that's not really the only time yesterday that you heard somebody make a defense of Brendan Sorsby in that nature, and we'll get to that here in just a moment. But yeah, so Joey McGuire making it very known that why is this the thing that everybody decided to get mad at and come together and decide was bad? We've got people that have murdered people and beaten their significant others off the field and this, that, and the other. Why do people not all get mad about that? And it comes to the, and I know that this is it's a hard conversation to have. And I brought it up on Three Man Front yesterday, but it's not saying that gambling is morally more corrupt than murdering somebody, to use Joey McGuire's example. It's the fact that when you're comparing things that happen off the field with things that happen and affect what goes on the field, I think that's why you're seeing so many people come out and very passionately disagree with the ruling that we got from the judge in Lubbock on Monday. It's because this is the This is like the holy grail of sports, right? You do not gamble on the sport you participate in, and you sure as heck do not gamble on the team that you are a part of. And to violate that rule across the history of sports at the collegiate and professional level, that is an absolute no-no, and that is a one-way ticket to your career being over until Monday.
2: I know he was speaking to, I don't want to say his fan base, but people that more or less would get it, but they typically take questions after. And one of the first questions I would have come up and said, so, okay, correct. He didn't seemingly, I don't know, maybe real good at, but he hadn't been caught yet, hadn't murdered anyone or hadn't beaten anyone. Are you saying if he did, you'd still have him on the team?
0: Yeah, that'd be a
2: so
0: very good
2: It's not
0: good
2: like you did that. Mm-hmm. Well, okay, well, some other people seem to have done that, and they've been on the team, but there was outrage then. So if his addiction maybe shifts to something else, you're going to keep him then?
0: Well, and another question I would ask would say, okay, what if Brendan Sorsby was the Kansas State quarterback? Would you be hoping that they would support him in this way and that he would get help by being able to play on the field? Or would you say, I think there's other options, and we appreciate that Kansas State wants to support their quarterback, but that doesn't mean he has to be on the field. Because we all know what it is, right? It's he gives them the best chance to make the playoff, and so they're going to do everything they can to try to defend him and make this situation not look as bad. And by doing so, they continue to make the situation look worse and worse. And it's sad, but also kind of entertaining at this point. All right, let's move on to Cody Campbell, the booster of the year, booster extraordinaire there for Texas Tech Athletics. He was on with Dan Dockich yesterday, and he didn't bring up the murder example just quite the same way that Joey McGuire did, but let's listen to Cody Campbell in his defense of Texas Tech and their support of Brendan Sorsby and their plan to play him this fall.
3: I'd say at what point does actual integrity come in and you say, look, dude, you bet on your team. We're going to take care of you, but you can't play.
4: Hey, look, but again, there are kids that are playing that have gotten DUIs, that have beaten up women. There are kids that have committed horrible acts. You know, I mean, nobody boycotted to play Penn State a few years ago when that horrible situation happened there, you know. I mean,
3: can I ask you then, why do you think people are wanting to boycott in this particular situation?
4: It's because the college football world doesn't think that Texas Tech should be as good as we are. You know, we've been a disruptor, just like Indiana has. And so we're a target. And we have been even before any of this started. Now, the volume has gone way up, and a lot of it's been directed at me and Coach McGuire and at, you know, our university. But that's not fair. If this had happened at LSU, you know, people would say, it's LSU, you know. They're always going to kind of do what they do, and, you know, they're going to keep playing. But it happened at Texas Tech, and, you know, people don't want to compete with this. Of course, ADs in the Big 12 are saying crazy things and, you know, saying they don't want to play us. Well, they don't want to play us because they know he's good, and they don't want us to be as competitive. They want to have a better chance at winning the conference. So they're inherently conflicted in their opinion. And so, you know, again, we're going to do the right thing by this kid, and we're going to follow the law.
0: So I guess Cody Campbell and Joey McGuire were drawing straws, and Joey McGuire said, I'll take murder, you take the Penn State scandal.
2: Yeah, yeah.
0: And that's what we're going to throw out there to kind of get everybody off the scent of what's going on with Brendan Sorsby. And then, of course, Cody Campbell has to go on and insinuate that, well, the only reason people are mad about this is they don't like us. They don't want us to be good. The Big 12, the other schools in the Big 12, they're only mad because they just don't want to compete against a good quarterback. Just absolutely wild stuff, man. Like, not the inability to accept and acknowledge why people are frustrated with this, why it's damaging to the integrity of sports, and to have the gall to say that it's all about – well, people just don't want us to be good at sports. No, it's because you are actively allowing someone to damage the integrity of college athletics as a whole, and a horrible precedent has now been set moving forward, and all you care about is getting to a college football playoff. And I understand that, right? I get being selfish about the program that you support and wanting them to be successful, but nobody is forcing you to play this kid. It is not like in the court ruling on Monday, it also said, and Texas Tech has to play him on the field. Texas Tech is well within their rights to go and say, hey, look, we want to support this kid. He's clearly got a problem. It's unfortunate. We're going to let him be around the program. We're going to give him all the resources we have to get help and to get better, but we're not going to allow him to play because we recognize that this is a major conflict of interest and that this is creating a very nasty precedent for college sports moving forward. But they're actively not doing that. And that fully falls on them and that athletic department for not making that decision. All right, we'll wrap up with this, and we don't have audio of this. This is just a very long statement that the athletic director of Texas Tech, Kirby Hocut, he released this on social media yesterday. And I'm just going to read this excerpt for you because it's hilarious. All right, quote from the Texas Tech AD. I've heard the word integrity used a great deal in the last 48 hours. As someone who has dedicated his career to college sports, I too believe that integrity is central to our industry's success. I also think integrity applies on more than one front. The integrity of sports matters. So does the integrity of how we treat a 22-year-old who sought help, entered residential treatment, and is working every day toward recovery. Those two things don't have to be in conflict. End of quote. Yes, they do. In this situation, they actively are in conflict with each other.
2: Yeah, sorry, man.
0: It sounds nice that they're not, but everybody with two brain cells to rub together can tell you that they are 100% in conflict with each other. And you releasing a 8-paragraph-long statement, I guess you hope that one would get lost in the middle, or people wouldn't make it that far down the statement to know that you said that. But yeah, anybody around Texas Tech that is claiming to care about the integrity of the sport and to be working to fix that or uphold that is blatantly lying to you, and they think you're stupid and can't read between the lines. So that was just another 3 examples yesterday of Texas Tech and that athletic department and people associated with that football program just being absolute clowns about this whole situation. And I'll leave you with this. This is another small excerpt from that statement that I thought was really funny. And so this is, again, from the Texas Tech AD. It says, quote, I have 2 sons, including one who recently graduated from Texas Tech and played football. Throughout this process, I've kept asking myself, how would I approach the situation if this were my own son? That's the end of the quote. He never went on to answer it or discuss how he would have handled it. He just wanted to pose that question as, well, how would I handle this with my own son? I don't know. I'm not going to tell you. Maybe check in next week when I release another statement. Like, what are we doing here, people? This is absolutely absurd. But you kind of just have to laugh at it because they think that they're in the right and they think that it's Texas Tech versus the world. But that's the way that it should be right now. Because,
2: that's what you do with clowns. You laugh at them.
0: Yep. And they are allowing themselves to be in the situation, and they continue to insert foot into mouth. So I appreciate them for giving us a good laugh this morning. But yeah, just crazy defenses there. Brendan Soares being the whole situation from the Texas Tech Athletic Department yesterday. But that's enough on the Brendan Soaresby thing. We've got some exciting action that we had last night. The greatest comeback in the history of the NBA Finals. We'll tell you more about that. The Atlanta Braves in action again last night as well. We'll dive in there too. Your text coming in 205-834-9450. More Morning Jocks is next.
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0: 6:37 here on your Thursday morning. Conrad and John with you. Hand you off to McElroy and Kubelik in the morning here at the top of the hour. But man, what a scene last night inside of Madison Square Garden for Game 4 of the NBA Finals. An absolute scene there in the final moments after what looked like it was going to be just an abysmal game. I'll be honest with you, I kind of tuned out after halftime for a while because the Spurs, it was just an absolutely dominant performance in the first half by San Antonio. They were up by as many as 29 last night. 14 three-pointers made in the first half, which was a record, most in a half of an NBA Finals game in history for San Antonio, and it looked like they were about to cruise to a victory and even the series up at 2-2. And it felt like at that point, you know, the Spurs come back, if they were able to hold on, they're going to even up at 2-2. The road team would have won every game in the set, but it felt like the Spurs were going to have all the momentum going forward, and it would have been hard to see them, honestly, not kind of finishing it off and ultimately winning the series just with the way that they were looking last night. But, man, the New York Knicks absolutely did not give up, and what a second half you had there in MSG. So the Spurs, they were up 76-49. At halftime.
1: They put up 40 or 41 points in the first quarter.
0: Yeah, 41 in the first quarter, 35 in the second quarter. They scored 76 points in the first half. They scored 30 points, not in the third quarter, in the second half combined. An absolute offensive collapse there by the San Antonio Spurs. And you had in the final moments a back-and-forth game. I mean, they still had opportunities to hold it. They had an opportunity to kind of hold the ball, and I think De'Aaron Fox is certainly going to have nightmares about the situation at the end of the game last night. But ultimately, but one in particular with seconds, mere seconds left on the clock, he ends up getting the ball down by the goal instead of just holding it and throwing it back out to kind of wind the clock down there. He goes for a layup. Doesn't work out in his favor, so the Knicks, they ultimately end up getting a shot. Spurs had a foul to give. Jalen Brunson, as you would expect, with an opportunity to win it, and we'll just

0: What you hear, this was the broadcast last night. This is how it sounded in the final seconds in MSG.
1: Brunson gets it, fires up a three. Shot no good. The tip, it's gone! It's gone! It's gone! With 1.2 remaining, Knicks take the lead. OG Anunoby, and it's 107-106. Bedlam here at the Garden. They can't believe it.
0: Yeah, they certainly could not believe it there, as you heard on the call on ABC last night. So OG Anunoby, he is there, and just fantastic timing by him. Very poor job of boxing out for the rebound by the Spurs, yeah. As Jalen Brunson, he takes a deep three, trying to hit the game winner, rattles out, and off the tip of his finger, OG managed to tip it in there with 1.2 seconds remaining. And that was all she wrote as the New York Knicks got their victory 107-106 last night. It was the largest comeback in NBA Finals history, a historic win there, a 29-point deficit that the Knicks had to overcome. But to do that, just given the situation of the series, you know, Knicks fans are so hungry for a championship. They finally get an opportunity to host an NBA Finals game. Game three didn't go their way. You know, they're feeling hot. They just won two in San Antonio to start off. They come home for game three. The Spurs find a way to rally and win that game. And then to be down by 29 and feel like, man, are we really going to let this, potentially the entire series, slip through our fingers at home after what they did in San Antonio to start it off? And you come back with that kind of an effort in the second half. You outscore the Spurs 58-30 in the second half, and you find a way to get the one-point victory last night, go up 3-1 in the series. Just, it was incredible, man, and if
2: it was a fun game to watch. Yeah, I watched the whole thing.
0: It was a lot of fun. I didn't stick around for the whole thing because at halftime I was like, this thing's kind of chalked at this point. I came back, and I'm glad I did because I watched about the last 6 or 7 minutes of the game once it got a little more interesting, and
2: the
0: unbelievable stuff, man.
2: What I find fascinating about how all of this went down was how we could be where everyone's piling on De'Aaron Fox for boneheaded plays, and rightfully so, but it just as easily could have been Jalen Brunson and Josh Hart because both of them like made massive mistakes.
0: Oh, how Josh Hart missed that layup on the fast break. Like
2: like he was going up. He was going up for a dunk and realized he wasn't going to make it. So he let it go and it was too late to be a floater. Wasn't going to dunk, and he just somehow missed a wide-open dunk, only to have De'Aaron Fox try for a layup and get blocked, only to have Jalen Brunson to take a almost half-court three, which, what are you doing at that point, man? Like, you had time to do something else instead of just that. And so it's just wild how the slight bounce of a ball a couple of inches here or there makes someone else a total pariah in a game.
0: Yeah, it was absolutely sensational last night. A lot of fun to watch. A lot of fun. This has been a really fun series to watch. And I know a lot of people have soured on the NBA a little bit, but between this and what you got in the Western Conference Finals with the Spurs and the Thunder, two just back-to-back fantastic playoff series. And this is, it definitely reminds me a little bit more of, and I know, a lot of people listening, and you too, Saber, you go back longer than I do, but growing up watching the NBA, it was a much more enjoyable product, in my opinion, and this feels very reminiscent of some of those series that you got in the 2000s and early 2010s, where it really was so much fun to watch postseason basketball, and we've kind of gotten away from that. It feels like we've gotten that again this year.
2: No, we absolutely have, and I think part of the reason you got this comeback is because the Spurs are playing like the new brand of basketball. Like they were, Charles Barkley said it as soon as the ABC broadcast ended that this was the dumbest thing. This was the dumbest team he had seen. Like they put up 8 threes in a row when they were up 20 something.
0: Yeah.
2: Like you continue to shoot the three. Now, yes, it was hitting early on, but for the season, they were in the bottom half of the league. They were 30 something percent from behind the arc. So at some point you should have been, okay, it's hitting early, but we got a 7'5" dude that can dunk without having to jump. Let's just feed him.
0: Yes, it seems like a generally good idea, but that's They didn't, and that's why the Knicks were able to get the victory last night. So the Knicks now 13-1 in their last 14 games. Just think about that. They've been absolutely dominant this postseason.
2: Two 20-point comebacks just in this series.
0: Yep. Yep. It's been absolutely incredible. So it's the largest comeback in NBA Finals history, surpassing what the Celtics did to the Lakers back in 2008. They came back from 24 points down to win a game there back in that NBA Finals. But absolutely incredible scenes there. And, you know, I think a lot of people, it was awesome after the shot went down, and then you got to see the shot. They had multiple camera angles. You had one from the back of the arena where you see the entire, all of MSG erupt. You had the camera views of all the celebrities there, from Taylor Swift to Adam Sandler to Larry David to all of these people, just absolutely in bewilderment of what they just saw. Like, they couldn't believe that that just happened.
2: Unfathomable.
0: Yeah, there's no doubt about it. And, you know, you heard it from the head coach last night of the New York Knicks, Mike Brown, right after the game. He came out and said, he said, that's got to be the most iconic shot in New York basketball history. And certainly one that will be on highlight reels for years and years and years to come.
2: Kudos to the Knicks, but the only people that can take credit for this is the Wu-Tang Clan. Because apparently the Knicks were distracted by Cardi B last time. Apparently Charles Barkley was too. But this time, like, you know what? No, we're going to get him to focus. We're reuniting Wu-Tang, and look what happened.
0: What was the line? Was it Cardi D's, not Cardi B? From Chuck? Yeah, that was that's a good one there. I can't lie about that. But, all right, the series will continue. Knicks have to win one more to win their first NBA Finals in over 50 years. 1973 was the last time the Knicks were champions of the NBA world. And they will take the series back to San Antonio. So Saturday you're going to get Game 5. The Knicks an opportunity there to clinch the series, or the Spurs trying to stave off elimination there at home. But going to be tough to top what you got last night, as the Knicks won in thrilling fashion, 107-106, in Game 4 of the NBA Finals. Well, we'll give you a little Braves update. 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
0: Final few moments here of Morning Jocks. Conrad and John with you. McElroy Kubik in the morning coming up from 7 to 10. Three-man front follows them from 10 to 2, and then the Paul Feinbaum show from 2 to 6. So keep it locked here on Jocks all day long. 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Going to get to your text here in just a moment, but last night you had the Atlanta Braves in action once again against the Chicago White Sox. So one day removed from the big walk-off there by Chicago against the Atlanta Braves. You had the Atlanta Braves unfortunately falling for the second night in a row as they lost 2-1 last night to the White Sox. So you had a run come across in the seventh inning there on an error for the Atlanta Braves, but that was their lone run of the evening. The White Sox got on the board kind of early with a two-run fourth inning, and that was really all that they needed at the end of the day. So Chris Sale on the bump, another strong performance by him, but unfortunately the offense not there to support him. 5 2/3 innings, 2 earned runs, 6 strikeouts there for Sale, as his ERA is now at 2.3, so another fantastic year there for the ace of the Atlanta Braves. But you just go and look through. I mean, besides Jorge Mateo, who went 2-for-4, just not a great night with the sticks for Atlanta last night, as they fall to 45-23 on the season. Oh, no, they're only 22 games over 500 now, but they are still the class of Major League Baseball so far this season. But how about this for the Chicago White Sox? They are now 5 games over 500, 36-31. They are in first place in the American League Central, and a remarkable turnaround, and obviously the parent club of our Birmingham Barons here, and very nice to see them starting to reap the benefits of that young talent that they've developed here, because it's been a rough number of years for the White Sox.
2: 5 years at least, because I think this is the first time since 21 since they've had at least a share of the NL Central.
0: Yes, it has been, absolutely brutal. This is the latest in the season since 2021 that they have been in first place in the American League Central. So, very nice turnaround here for the White Sox this year, as they are certainly an exciting team to watch. And you'll have the final game of that series coming up later today, 6:40 first pitch there from Chicago, and you can hear that right here on Jocks. But let's get to the text line here in the final few minutes. 205-834-9450. There's a number of you chiming in on what we talked about today. This one rolls in. It says, Spurs have had double-digit leads at the end of the first quarter in all four games so far, but have only won one. Absolute choke job by San Antonio. Yeah, that's you're not going to see that one very often.
2: Young team, though. Young team, young coach. Not surprising.
0: Yep. Drake chimes in. He says, Spurs need to be ashamed of themselves after last night. I've been on this earth 47 years, and I've never seen anything like that. Well, none of us have, because it was the first time that we've had a comeback that large in an NBA Finals setting. Michael chimes in. He says, oh my gosh, Texas Tech and Cody Campbell, like most victimized individuals, play the victim card and everyone else is the problem. They think they're just little old Clemson and everyone is against them. Well, everyone is against them. They are right about that. Joseph says, if Brendan Sorsby does play, the CFP committee can keep them out of the playoffs and every Big 12 team should forfeit their games against Texas Tech.
2: That's just stupid.
0: Love to see it, but it's not going to happen. We're back tomorrow at 6.
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24: A better life with Dr. Sanjay Gupta.
25: We all know how important it is to stay active as we age, especially as we get older. But I've come to realize that for as good as people are about getting their cardio in, a lot of older folks really don't seem to be doing the recommended amount of strength training or even understand why it's so important. It helps you stay functional and therefore independent for as long as possible. Certified strength and conditioning specialist Dana Santis says a great place to start is not with dumbbells or barbells, but with your body weight, which allows you to build strength while also learning how your body moves and where your limitations exist. It also reduces the risk of overwhelming your connective tissue, which adapts more slowly than muscles as we get older. Once you're comfortable, you can dial up that intensity, but do it slowly, do it carefully. I'm Dr. Sanjay Gupta, helping you live a better life.
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1: Under 80 days until college football. That's wild to think about.
3: closer than we would imagine because of the news cycle that has been surrounding college football. We'll get to all of it, discuss some of it, try to get back to some actual ball today somehow, some way, which would be nice to actually talk some football. But there is news surrounding multiple situations in college football. I'll talk a little Auburn recruiting today. Joey McGuire, Brennan Sorsby, Texas Tech, the Big 12, all other leagues, their thoughts on what's happening. And Greg, I want to start this morning with Joey McGuire, who was speaking to a group of, I believe, Texas Tech fans at the Omni Hotel there in Houston, and was asked about his quarterback, Brennan Sorsby, and the potential of anything getting in the way between now and college football season, those next 79 days that we just heard about. The audio is not great, but I think you'll be able to make it out. And I want to start the show with this because I want to get right into it. This is the Texas Tech head coach yesterday.
4: Brennan Sorsby is recovering from an addiction. He's recovering. I've sat down with this young man multiple times, and the things that he is going through and what he's been through is serious. As a society, we've been okay with other things that happens and allowing players to play, and this has been the one thing that has united people that we're against, you know. And it's crazy because it's not murder. It's not beating somebody, or there's a lot of things that we're working through.
3: Okay. It's not murder, Greg, is what Joey McGuire is now using to defend Brennan Sorsby potentially being eligible for Texas Tech this season.
5: Far from it, no. And I think when you look at, I understand, look, addiction, I get all that. I've been fortunate enough to not have to have gone through that and not have anyone in my family go through that. But I understand that that is probably a very challenging thing to overcome. So I'm very sensitive to that. But the reality is this is not a timeline for recovery. Is there like a 40-day process that allows you to recover from addiction? It's not like a broken bone where it's like, oh, yeah, 6 to 8 weeks. You put a cast on it, you're good to go. Like, this, it's variables here. Like, there's things that we don't know. But it doesn't mean that he won't be available to play. Now, will he be the best version of himself on the field that day? I don't know. But I feel like he's treating it like an injury. I don't know if that's the same way to treat it. I don't really know.
3: Also, why are we just hearing about this now? Why is the potential of him not playing against Houston? That was also discovered in this speech. He was talking about, you know, he may not be available week three. You know, that was a part of what he said. And he said, essentially, there's some uncertainty there that we'll have to wait and see. This was not the tune of all this for the last however many weeks. It was just, you know, we're going to get him back to regular scheduled activities, get him back on with the team. And, you know, his attorneys, when he discussed trying to get back and play again, all they mentioned was that he needed the camaraderie, needed the continuity to be able to go play. It just feels like a very different tone now from Joey McGuire in Texas Tech when they're discussing their quarterback and him potentially being able to be eligible and be able to play. You know, and he puts it right there next to Will Hammond, who's coming off of an ACL, as you just discussed. You know, he said he's coming off of an injury. He's recovering. Same thing with Brennan Sorsby. It feels like the tone of the Brennan Sorsby situation from the Texas Tech head coach is changing a little bit. And now it is that, you know, hey, he's got an issue. We're working with him. We're helping him. As opposed to prior, it was, you know, we just feel like he deserves to be eligible.
5: Well, I mean, the backlash has been significant. Like, and I know Joey McGuire. Known him for a long time, 20 years or so, like a really long time. Like, he's a good dude. I think he's probably uncomfortable with the whole situation. Like, he's a normal guy. Like, I think this probably makes him uncomfortable. Like, he's been in coaching his whole life, dating back to his time in high school. Like, this whole thing probably really grinds his gears. Probably not something he's real fired up to talk about. Probably not something he's real thrilled about as a whole. And frankly, he's the one that also knows things that we discussed yesterday and the trickle-down effect in the locker room.
3: No doubt.
5: Like, he understands that. So maybe he's sitting there saying, like, man, is this juice worth the squeeze?
3: I think that's the biggest question in this whole thing. And there's a lot of me that's starting to look at this now, and I said it a little bit yesterday. I'll reiterate it again today. I don't think this is worth it, man. Not with the mud that your program is being pulled through, the perception of your program and how it has changed, the obvious distractions that are going through the team. Let's just hypothetically say, Greg, this is some sort of big-time star player. Like, this is a Rudy Johnson that I played with, a Julio Jones that you played with. But it's been proven on the field to those guys. They know what that dude can do in that uniform. That's the difference here is, how well does anybody on this team know Brennan Sorsby? And, by the way, if he's going through all these situations, getting all these help, even though he's only been there a short amount of time, has he been able to been around him that much at all for him to get to know him anyway? I mean, the answer is most likely no. The answer most likely is the majority of these guys on this team, they don't know him. They don't know much about him. So what are the extra reasons when you hadn't been in the huddle, you hadn't been on the field, you hadn't won games with, you haven't relied on them in game, you hadn't been in practices, you hadn't gone through winter workouts, you hadn't gone through summer workouts, you hadn't sat in the locker room and talked with, you hadn't gone out with on the weekends. What are the extra reasons that a lot of these guys on this team are going to be like, it's all good, man, we got to get him back out there. Like, this is my guy, though. We're going to get him through this. We need him. Like, well, how many guys right now are sitting there saying, we need him?
5: I mean, did you see their performance against Oregon last year? Or more specifically, their quarterback's performance?
3: Fair.
5: Like, we're all going to get paid more.
3: I saw the other quarterback's performance against Utah, though.
5: Hammond?
3: Yeah.
5: Yeah, in the second half. However, unavailable for the last 8 months. So it's like he's been out there grinding on the reps and going through winter workouts, all sorts of stuff. Like, he's in the rehab room by himself. It's the worst part of being injured. You're by yourself the whole time.
3: But my point is, there is no evidence with this group, even a portion of this group in this uniform, that you got guys standing up like, hey, it's okay. We'll get through it. We know what this guy can do. We know what he's capable of with us, is my point. You haven't been to these battles together. And that's one part of this. Is the juice worth the squeeze conversation that I feel like is worth having, because Fair. The distraction's obvious. I mean, it's massive now. Anybody on that football team walking around, sitting in their dorm, sitting in their apartment, family members, friends, whatever, they're getting pelted with questions on this.
5: For sure. Smoked on questions. And that's not going away. So, like, I think
3: it's going to get worse, by the way.
5: I think Brennan Sorsby is a good player. Like, I really do. Like, we're just evaluating him as a player by himself. He is not Lamar Jackson. Like, he is not. He's a good, solid player. Like, very, very solid.
3: But he's not Johnny Manziel.
5: No. Far from it. He's not Deshaun Watson. He's not Trevor Lawrence. He's not Tim Tebow. He's not, like, he's not a guy that's going to regularly take over the game.
3: He's not Dak Prescott.
5: No. He's not a guy. You know who he kind of is? He's a little like Will Levis with less arm and more brain.
3: Less turnovers.
5: Yeah. Like, but skill set wise, like, there's some comparables. I think
3: that's
5: there.
3: Kind of a fair comp. Yeah.
5: Like, yeah. Like, that's kind of what he is. Like, he's a really good player. Will Levis got drafted in the second round. Like, he's a really talented guy.
3: No, you have been very complimentary of Sorsby as a player the entire time.
5: But he's not
3: trying to take away from that.
5: He's not a guy that's going to all of a sudden put your program on the map. He's a good player. He's a solid player. He's not a generational talent. And you are dealing with a generational issue here. Like, that could have ramifications on the way Texas Tech is perceived for many, many years. There might be people that come out that just have a hard line on this and say, my son's not going to Texas Tech, regardless of how good he is. Regardless of how much money they pay, he's not going to Texas Tech. I don't know if that's the case. I don't have a recruit that's growing up in my home. But I bet you there's people out there that feel this way.
3: I guarantee you there are, because they're making that sentiment public now. And as we discussed with Ari Wasserman yesterday on the show, in his question in his article, is this how you wanted to get here? I mean, the whole goal for Texas Tech is to get here. But is this the way you wanted to do it? And now you see, Greg, Texas Tech coming out, They're threatening legal action if athletic programs or conferences try to exclude them from competition or hinder their scheduling. I don't know how you can sue someone in another conference for not scheduling you. I didn't know that was, I know they had to schedule you. I thought that was optional. But now, and I think those are the parts of some of the excuse making, some of the defending. I think that's what's going a little bit further with a lot of people than just the fact that this kid won a temporary injunction in court. So we'll see. I don't know where this all stands as far as the – I do know that the court case has been moved up, and that might change things. But the perception is taking a hit. I don't think there's
5: – big time.
3: I don't think there's any doubt about that at all.
5: How would you say the reaction has been – that is favorable on the court's decision?
3: Minimal.
5: And when I say minimal, like seriously, 99.9%, I think, of people are like, this is atrocious.
3: Yes.
5: Like seriously, 99.9%. The 0.1% being just loud, you know, rebels against the machine, like, you know, the NCAA is hypocritical, like, there's very few people that believe that this is the correct ruling. Even my friends, Texas, I did a podcast on this yesterday. Like, even my friends that are diehard Texas Tech fans are very uncomfortable with this. Like, they are. Like, yeah, they want to win desperately. Like, but they think this is an embarrassing look for their institution, where they went to school. It's not that dissimilar to some of the things that have happened at Alabama that I am not proud of. Like, you can love your school and still have aspects of things that have gone down at your campus that you're not proud of. Doesn't make you any less supportive of your institution. It's just, there are some areas of my school that I wish were different. That's totally fine. Still my school, still love it. It's not perfect. Just like, guess what? Nothing is. So I think that even a majority of Texas Tech fans are frustrated with this. Like, they really just want, they just want to go play football, and they want it. They have a good team and they have momentum, and they don't want this to serve as a distraction. So I don't think there's anybody that's supportive of this decision. Very few. Very, very few. Outside of the people that are like, oh, scorched earth, NCAA bad, player good, and player can do whatever. There's not many of those people left in situations like this. Not when it comes to gambling.
3: 800-239-9569, 800-239-WJOX. Where are you on Texas Tech right now? We've asked this question this week. How do you view them now? How did you view them before? Now you've heard more from Joey McGuire. We have audio from Cody Campbell, Texas Tech booster as well, who's been involved in this in multiple ways. We also have a statement from Kirby Hocutt, the athletic director at Texas Tech, which goes a little bit further with what you're referencing and what you're discussing. Before we get to any of that, tell our listeners about Polar Bear Services.
5: 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It's preventative maintenance. 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I'm like, no, it's okay, buddy. But that's just, he's the type of guy that does that, goes the extra mile, and you will tell the difference when you work with Polar Bear Services. So remember, if you have a problem with your electrical, plumbing, heat, or air, just pick up the phone and call the Bear. It's 497-BEAR. It's 205-497-BEAR.
3: All right, so there are a lot more of this that I want to get to, and I don't want to get too far into this segment. We've got John Wilner coming up at 9:30. He's going to discuss some of the situation with us as well. A little big picture college football and then what he thinks about the future is as far as how it concerns Texas Tech, the Big 12, and other leagues moving forward. But when we come back, I'm going to get you the audio from Cody Campbell. He's discussing being bought out and what that potentially, or boycotted, excuse me, other teams maybe saying they're not going to play Texas Tech. And then we'll get you this statement from Kirby Hocutt as well, which, again, I believe is beginning to push a little bit of a different narrative, and one that I don't know if it should be at the front of some of the discussions. We'll get everybody's opinion on that. I don't think I heard from John on just his perception of Texas Tech, how it's changed, where it is now comparatively. So we'll do that as well. We'll take a break, come back, get to more of the Brendan Sorsby situation next right here on...
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3: Welcome back in. McElroy and Kubelik in the morning. 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Your thoughts on it? 800-239-9569. 800-239-WJOX. You can also text into the show. 205-834-9450. I mentioned it's 7:19 Thursday, June 11th. We had the conversation yesterday of your opinion, how it's changed on Texas Tech. John, I don't think we really got to you of what your opinion was, what your opinion is now. Really of just this program in general, because for a lot of people, I do think they view it in a different light now. How different is your sort of outside view of the Texas Tech football program comparatively to what it was, say, 3 days ago?
2: It's one of the quickest falls from grace we've seen in quite some time. They were the lovable underdogs, the team that you kind of figured most likely probably will make the playoff. Feel like he maybe win, but probably not going to make much noise, but seems like they're using their money for good and trying to help their school and their team. And mentioned yesterday how this is kind of how Indiana may have felt, that, hey, we made the playoff last season. Everyone kind of galvanized and look what they were able to do. I'm sure Texas Tech was thinking, all right, let's go out and do this. And now they got egg on their face. And to their credit, they're leaning into it. They've basically all but come out and said that we're doing this because we want to win. They haven't actually said those words, but they basically have. And we've kind of been like, I just wish you would come out and say it. And they kind of are, but not really. But they're also doing it almost like De'Aaron Fox like last night in probably the dumbest way possible. But kudos to them for digging their heels in. It's like, all right, if it's we're going to have everyone mad at us, we're just going to double down.
3: Yeah, so definitely dig it in.
5: No, what choice do they have? Like, in all seriousness, like what? Because, okay, the very outspoken minority of people that don't care about repercussions and want to stick it to the man, like those are the folks that are outwardly supporting this decision for Texas Tech. Like, I don't feel like most of my friends that graduated from there and are currently thriving in business or whatever it is they're doing, like, they are not comfortable with this.
3: No, but I would say, Greg, you had a couple options. Number one, when all of the information of Sorsby's previous gambling began to came out, I think you could have said something to the effect, not a suspension, but we're going to remove him from, I don't know what you would say, the active roster, whatever it is. Like, we're going to let him deal with this personal situation first before we do anything on eligibility, whatever that is. Keep in mind what Thomas Marr said. This injunction never happens without the support of Texas Tech. So they're pushing it. They don't want you to know that, and they haven't said that. And that's where I think a lot of people are starting to come to the realization of, wait, this dude just didn't go do this on his own. They helped him figure this out because they had a chance. They knew they had a chance that they could go win it, be it wherever it was or however they were going to do it, whatever they had. I think that's very real. I think the other part is, too, you didn't have to wait until you started talking about what we heard Joey McGuire say, that, oh, well, now we don't know if he's going to play week 3 because of what he's dealing with, and we're trying to help him get through that. That wasn't the messaging that was coming out early on. It wasn't. Cody Campbell's statement himself said, well, this is a result of a broken system. That was his statement when he became eligible.
5: Yeah.
3: Had nothing to do with poor guy, woe is him, we got to help him, stand by him. And now Kirby Hocutt comes out, and his statement yesterday, which is, I believe, 8 paragraphs, Brendan Sorsby has not played a single down of football as a Red Raider. He'll miss the first 2 games of the 26th season under the terms of the court's ruling, which, but again, not theirs, the court's ruling.
5: Yeah.
3: What happens after that will depend in no small part on how his recovery continues to progress. We're taking it one day at a time as he is. We'll evaluate his recovery, compliance, and readiness as we go. We're watching closely. We'll evaluate his recovery. We're watching closely. We are deeply committed to his progress and well-being. And we are not operating on blind faith. We're operating on comprehensive clinical and compliance structure that we'll be committed to before the court ruled in Brendan's lawsuit against the NCAA, and that Brendan committed to as a condition of his return to our football program. I might be wrong here. That feels like different messaging to me.
5: Perhaps. I mean, here's the thing, is that at this point, they're so far down the rabbit hole that, like, you have no choice but to just continue going along. Like, what do you do at this point? Like, you're
3: keep your NIL money and go to the supplemental draft, please.
5: That's what Brendan Sorsby would do in this scenario, but it's a lot of money. Like, you think Cody Campbell's okay with losing $5 million?
3: No, but I think if you sat Brendan Sorsby down and you came to some sort of agreement, like, hey man, listen, this ain't gonna be good for either side here. Why don't you keep this and just,
5: you think there's a lot of people that are voluntarily giving back $5 million?
3: No, but I think if you had a real conversation, it's not a hard discussion to say, think about what you're doing to our team, to our program. Do you want this on you? And you bring in your SIDs and you say, this is how these press conferences are going to go. Are you ready for that? You're dealing with a lot right now.
5: A lot.
3: A lot right now. A
5: whole lot.
3: Do we even have the Cincinnati deal figured out?
5: No, I don't think so.
3: That's still out there.
5: Oh, yeah.
3: Now we got this. We got eligibility. You don't even know your teammates. Are you going to get to know your teammates? Because now we're dedicated to all the assistants here. And then Kirby Hocutt goes on to, let me be direct about what Texas Tech's position actually is. We are glad Brendan is still part of our community because that's where we can extend him the best possible support in his ongoing recovery. That sounds Nick Saban-ish, and I'm for it, not against it. I actually like that part of it. Once again, this was not the messaging 2 weeks ago. But now this is the forefront of the messaging where I'm not saying I have a problem with any of it. I'm not saying it's right. I'm not saying it's wrong. I'm saying it's different.
5: It is.
3: And people are now looking at this saying, well, hold on. He says clinical care, device monitoring, financial oversight, outpatient therapy. That infrastructure exists because we take our responsibility to this young man seriously. We spent Monday after the judge's ruling getting those systems stood up for him, not thinking about X's and O's, pulling him out of a structured environment, away from his team, and his support system does not protect anyone. It might be a cleaner headline, but it wouldn't be the right one. And it wouldn't be true to the institutional values that guide us every day. So you started all of these things Monday.
5: Yes.
3: Okay.
5: Apparently. You buy that?
3: Actually, I do believe that they started it Monday, which is part of the problem that I have. Where were all these things prior to that?
5: Yeah. Understandable. I think it's just a really, I think a lot of people are a little surprised by this. I think people are a little caught off guard by all this.
3: People feel like they've gotten the wool pulled over their eyes. I think people feel like this is partly a ruse and that there's a lot of running around in circles here. And they're kind of like, hold on a second. And I don't think Cody Campbell's helped it.
5: No.
3: Because Cody Campbell has pushed it as, I am here to save college sports. And as we said on this show, be careful who you listen to with these bills and proposed rule changes and expansions and extensions and alterations, because they all have their best outcome in mind. They aren't going to tell you that clearly right out of the gate. And it's okay that some of them do. You just have to take that part into consideration when you're having the discussion.
5: Yeah.
3: And now that feels very different coming from him.
5: I think the outlook on Cody Campbell in general has changed drastically. And now you look at everything that's transpired in the last several months in college football. The bill, for example. Like, how responsible was he for the bill? Like, what all involvement did he have sitting on committees, sitting on all this other stuff? Like, if this can happen in a courthouse, I mean, what, and then you start looking at the actual stuff within the bill and, well, no Super League, the Super League obviously is the fear that the SEC and the Big Ten would pull away from the rest of college football and they would take the biggest brands with them. And I can assure you that Texas Tech will not be a part of the SEC, nor do I think they'd be a part of the Big Ten. And there is fear probably amongst that group and for schools at Texas Tech's level about that potentially happening. So that was a huge part of the bill. That was one of the biggest takeaways of the bill. You start talking about pooling rights. Well, why is that necessary? Because the SEC and the Big Ten make more money than everybody else. And you have the ACC and the Big 12, that those schools are going to get left behind financially. But pooling the rights brings the SEC and the Big Ten back to the pack, maybe just a little bit, perhaps depending on the distribution agreement. That's a possibility. The 24-team playoff, you know, that does that benefit teams that are kind of in the middle tier or the super haves like the Ohio States and the teams like that of the world? Now, you could say, well, Ohio State's going to benefit from that. They can now lose three games in the regular season, still be ready to roll for playoffs. Yeah, they do to a certain extent, but the access to the middle tier is much, much bigger. So, you know, you start looking at all this other stuff, and look, is it conspiratorial? Perhaps. Like, is Cody Campbell behind all that? I don't know. I don't think so, necessarily. I think he's got a heavy hand, though, and he clearly has a real interest in being involved at the highest levels of the sport. So, yeah, it just makes you wonder.
3: Yeah.
5: Like, with this happening, like, what else is he capable of? That's, I think, the biggest question.
3: Let's go to Hastings on the Higginbotham Hotline. Welcome into the show, Hastings. How are you today?
0: Yeah, what's up, guys? I think Cody Campbell definitely has a play in this. I also think it's, you know, kind of a nightmare scenario that we've got boosters who think that they're running an NFL organization and they want to treat it like one. They're inflowing a bunch of cash into the sport, and so when they're losing out on these investments, they're going to try and fight for any way they can to win and not lose that $5 million. I'm kind of there with, you know, I think it should be worth a conversation because, yeah, and I think Greg, you brought this up yesterday. I mean, I feel bad for everybody else, the softball players, the baseball. I mean, there are athletes who have nothing to do with this who are now being affected by, I think, the ego of Texas Tech and Cody and essentially where they want to go with this program. This has been the fastest fall from grace. And I don't think it's just a gambling thing. I think it's the messaging behind it. And I listened to Wasserman on your show yesterday, and I completely disagree with his take. And there, the Texas media is trying to push this out, or not all of them, but those close to Texas Tech and those who have their back. Well, if this was LSU or Alabama, like nobody would care. Like, what? That is the most asinine comment. If it was LSU and Alabama, people would care more. I'm sorry, you want to act like you're new money, new blood at the table, and you are. And I respected it when you did it the right way. But now you've put the integrity of the game in question, and then you're throwing out hypotheticals like, well, he didn't kill anybody. You know, it went from he didn't kill anybody to if it was Alabama to we're really trying to get this guy help. So your messaging isn't solidified across any front. And you're going back and forth between your statements, and nobody looks organized or put together. And so it raises a lot of red flags for the fans. And honestly, should your athletic department and all the other coaches who are sitting there having to deal with this, if this wasn't a $5 million quarterback, and I know we've brought this up multiple times, this wouldn't even be a conversation, but it is. And I get that he's really, really good, but don't make the narrative, well, now people just don't want to play us because we're really, really good. No, now people don't want to play you because you've essentially eroded the integrity of college sports and athletics as a whole. You know, this has gone on with Alabama State, Indiana, multiple schools, or Iowa State, and multiple schools, and it's never been in question. Any professional league, never been in question. But yet we have a big booster who's a part of a big bill that hangs out with Ted Cruz that wants to get this push and essentially put them back up to where there's no Super League and the Big Ten and SEC can't do their thing. And essentially it's just created a divide in college football of 99% and 1%. And the outspoken majority is trying to push for this to get passed, and the narrative and the messaging behind it is just complete bogus. So when it comes to the messaging and it comes to what Texas Tech has fallen from, it's fallen from grace, and the messaging behind it needs to be on a unified front, at least on something. But don't throw hypotheticals out like if it wasn't Alabama, if it wasn't LSU, or if it was murder. That's ridiculous. So I think they've fallen from grace, guys. I appreciate you taking my call. Hopefully they can figure something out and we can move forward. And this game that we all came to love has some integrity. So, all right, appreciate it.
3: Thanks for the call, Hastings. Let's go to Steve quickly in Birmingham. Wants to chime in on the Brendan Sorsby situation. Welcome in, Steve.
14: Good morning, guys. How are y'all?
3: Doing well, thank you.
5: Good.
14: Hey, I just wanted to say, you know, the cloudiness of this whole situation was towards me, you know, the difference between right and wrong. Our parents taught us this, but now you've got this judge, the coach, and I'm all for getting him help for his addiction. That's, you know, one set of items to deal with, and I'm all for that. But to risk the integrity of the competition, that's ludicrous. I mean, again, why is it so hard to pick out what's right and what's wrong? It just blows my mind from the judge to the coach to, I mean, everybody involved.
3: I think there's some truth to what you say there, Stephen. We appreciate the call. Appreciate you being a part of it. There is, I want to take what Steve just said, and I want to take something that Greg said a little bit earlier in the show, and I want to introduce a thought on it. I'm not going to say like a conspiracy theory or anything like that, but there's a part of this that to me may be becoming a little bit more clear. And I'll tell you what that is and what that potentially means when we come back next right here on Jogs. 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

0: welcome back in. McElroy and Kubelik in the morning. We heard a little bit of Joey McGuire earlier speaking to a group there. I believe it was in Houston. KTRK had that audio, and we appreciate them allowing us to use it. But there's some more of that that we will potentially hear. Also, some other Joey McGuire audio that makes you begin to wonder kind of where some things are coming from and where this is being generated from. You brought up a little bit earlier, Greg, that essentially hearing some of the things that he's saying and how they're saying, it doesn't sound like it's comfortable coming from him. It doesn't sound like things that he's excited to go publicly and talk about or discuss. And I know sometimes things are uncomfortable. I don't really mean it that way. I just mean it as it feels like he is potentially being forced to discuss these in ways that he would rather not.
1: Yeah. Well, I've known Joey for a long time. Like, I'm sure he's really uncomfortable about this. I think everybody that is uncomfortable about this, I mean, there is that whether or not an outcome can ever be determined because of an individual player's personal antics, that's a hard, you know, needle to thread. It's just too much going on in a college football game. Like, there's too many people have a piece of the pie to go out there but just anybody that has ever gambled on it, there's like this fear of that have played or whatnot. Like, you don't want to open up Pandora's box and wonder of the possible outcomes being in doubt because of a player's involvement. Like, it's a scary thing. I think all coaches probably know that line. Like, they know it's uncomfortable. So, and they know the importance of maintaining the integrity of the game, and that's how they stay employed, and that's how people continue to watch the game. You know, so that's how they have a job. So I think that's a scary thing. I mean, I get it. I think most coaches are probably uncomfortable about it.
0: It's tough to know exactly because we're not inside his brain. We have no idea what conversations behind the scenes look like, but it's some of the things that he has said previously, John, just don't feel like it's the way that he may go out publicly, Joey McGuire, that is, and want to discuss them or have the discussion.
2: No, there's I found some audio from, I want to say this is Big 12 Media Days back in July of last year when –

0: the LSU coach at the time was saying, hey, well, we want to go out and schedule big opponents. So this is Joey McGuire on that topic of wanting to schedule bigger opponents.
1: I know you said it a couple years ago to where we all of a sudden now have cross-conference games that we're playing each other. I think that'd be a great way to do it. You know, I saw Brian Kelly say he'd love to play a big 10 team. Hey, man, I would love to play LSU, you know, home-and-home series. And whoever plays that, then, you know, we look at the rankings and everything like that.
0: And then later on, this was December after the whole when Lane Kiffin left Ole Miss to come to LSU. This is what Joey McGuire had to say about Lane Kiffin leaving Ole Miss.
2: Hey, if you're going to leave your team that's in the playoffs, maybe your team that you're going to is not eligible for the playoffs the next year. Maybe that changes some of the things. Or, hey, you're going to leave your team for the playoffs. Nobody from your past team or your team that you're coaching at can go to the team that you're going to. You know, that they're not eligible. They can get in the transfer portal, but they've got to go somewhere else. They can't follow you. Until there's some penalties in that, we're going to get the same thing over and over.
3: So a lot to think about. What do you derive from the audio you just pulled there? What does it make you think about this entire situation?
0: That it to me, it felt like he was trying to make it about him without pointing at himself. That it was like with scheduling issue, hey, we're right here, we'll schedule anyone, which I feel like most coaches would say that. But then the Lane thing, to automatically jump on someone, whatever, like Lane, only to, granted, apples and oranges, but have a different kind of controversy here. And he's like, well, hey, hold on, it's maybe we need to take a step back and look at it. It feels like he knows he has to say something, and
3: see, that's it. I don't know if he thinks he has to say something or if he's being directed by someone else to say things. And that's where the uncomfortability comes from. I think that whether it came down to scheduling Texas, and I could easily see, Greg, an instance where somebody's saying, hey, you need to go out there publicly, call them out. I'll buy out both games. How long Joey McGuire coached high school football in Texas?
4: Long time.
3: I think he knows what that beast is.
4: Yeah.
3: I think he's fairly educated on what Texas is and is about.
4: For sure.
3: And probably wouldn't feel great managing, dealing with folks from that university for a long time to just all of a sudden go out and be the call-out guy as it pertains to Texas. And then with some of the Sorsby situation, the earlier that we heard him address in that media yesterday, it didn't sound like that was something he was necessarily comfortable doing.
4: I don't think he is.
3: But if he's being told, no, you need to go say this. You need to make sure you push this narrative. You need to push this message. It's feeling a little bit more to me like that's a real possibility.
4: Yeah.
3: We'll
4: never know. But I mean, it's not that surprising. Like now, who is in, at what point in college football history have the supporters and the revenue generators for the institution had more clout? Like, this is the most clout, most access, most influence they've ever had. Not that they have, you know, so yeah, I can see he might have to do some things to that he doesn't necessarily agree with, but he has to do it to continue to receive the support that he's received from certain individuals that are back in the program. Like that's reality. He might have to. We don't know. Like you said, no way of knowing, but certainly is possible.
3: All right, so we will take a break, come back. We got a little bit more on the potential fallout of this Brendan Sorsby situation. What could be next? We'll discuss that next hour. We have some kick times for Auburn and Alabama. We'll get to those and hopefully talk a little bit of actual ball next on Jocks.
5: 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Celebrate America's 250th birthday with musical guests Populous from Troy University, Deborah Allen, and Kirby. 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
3: 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Cody Campbell sat down with Dan Dockich yesterday on his show and was asked why certain leagues and teams may want to boycott Texas Tech.
18: Brendan Sorsby is recovering.
19: It's because the college football world doesn't think that Texas Tech should be as good as we are. You know, we've been a disruptor, just like Indiana has. And so we're a target. And we have been even before any of this started. Now, the volume has gone way up, and a lot of it's been directed at me and at, you know, at Coach McGuire and at, you know, our university. And but that's not fair. If this had happened at LSU, you know, people would say, it's LSU, you know. You know, they're always going to kind of do what they do, and, you know, they're going to keep playing. But it happened to Texas Tech, and, you know, people don't want to compete with this. Of course, ADs in the Big 12 are saying crazy things and, you know, saying they don't want to play us. Well, they don't want to play us because they know he's good, and they don't want us to be as competitive. They want to have a better chance at winning the conference. So they're inherently conflicted in their opinion. And so, you know, again, we're going to do the right thing by this kid, and we're going to follow the law.
3: You buying that, Greg?
4: I think the outcry, regardless of where you're at, is going to be really loud. That's my assessment. I can't imagine a scenario where it doesn't matter if it's LSU, it doesn't matter if it's Syracuse or if it's Washington or Texas Tech. Like, this is a earth-shattering discussion point. So I think that's completely inaccurate. I don't think that's anything to do with who they are and the fact that they're a disruptor. I don't think anyone cares about that. I think it's the fact that they had a player on their roster that gambled on games that involved the team he was on. And it's always been black and white. You do that, you're done.
3: That's it.
4: It's not some type of grudge. It's not some type, they're not exercising some vendetta. To me, it's exclusively about the fact that they are playing a player that has never, ever, ever, or operating a situation that has never happened before, by allowing a player that gambled on his sport to continue to play.
3: Are we buying the narrative that a lot of people are throwing out? Oh, any team would have done this. Every team would be handling this the same way.
4: I
3: just don't believe that.
4: I don't know if I believe that, because I do think there is a moral high ground here that I would like to think still exists. I would like to think that. But I continue to be less and less confident that morality across the board exists, you know.
3: Now, I do think that in times past, when a lot of schools would have been so nervous about what was going to happen to them from the NCAA, that is gone, and we've moved past that. So I think that fear has been erased. But I also think that when you're talking about this topic, because of any other potential ramifications, how it's going to be viewed, how it's going to be looked upon, would have said, you know what, we got to go the other way.
4: Yeah,
3: we got to go a different direction here. Not every school, maybe, but I do think a lot of schools, and for the folks that are just saying, oh, every school would have done this, every school would do exactly what Texas Tech's doing. I don't believe that.
4: I don't know if that's true.
3: Yeah, I'm not buying that.
4: I don't know if that's true. I mean, I'm not saying that for certain, without question, you know, my school wouldn't do it. Like, I don't know these things. I really don't know. I mean, I'd like to think that it wouldn't happen. I don't know that for sure.
3: I'll tell you, Army, Navy, and Air Force ain't doing this.
4: No.
3: So if you want just a couple, throw those out.
4: Yeah, that's a good example of three schools that I don't think under any circumstance would operate this way.
3: So we'll see where this heads. We'll see where it goes. There's still a lot to come about. Apparently, there is a Big 12 executive meeting today, which is going to be interesting, Greg, because apparently there is one Big 12 AD that does not think that there should be further ramifications as to what's happening, and that Brendan Sorsby should actually play football this year. It's not surprising.
4: Any guess on which one?
3: That there is one. But yeah, that's what's coming. So, do you see a Big 12 administrator changing their mind on this, moving their opinion on this?
4: No.
3: And Brandon Marcello tweets out yesterday, I'm told Texas Tech would consider legal action if athletic programs and or conferences try to exclude them from competition or hinder scheduling. I think that's another part of this that's frustrating people with Texas Tech, is just the leaning on lawyers. Lawsuit, lawsuit, lawsuit. I think people are looking at Texas Tech as like, oh, they're just going to be the school that sues you now. Nobody has to do anything. Nobody has to schedule anybody. Now, if we're talking Big 12 teams and they're not going to play you this year and you're already on the schedule, different.
4: Yes.
3: From Tom Mars yesterday, attorney who has gone up against the NCAA multiple times. He tweets out, in courts from coast to coast, the only way a person can avoid accountability for their actions based on their mental health is to prove that they were legally insane. But in Lubbock, Texas, a billionaire backer and a warm, fuzzy letter from a shrink is apparently all you need. In other words, Tom Mars ain't buying it. I think that's what he's trying to say there.
4: Gotcha.
3: It's going to be wild to see where it goes.
4: It's going to be wild. I mean, the thing is, none of us know. We can all say, oh, we think. None of us really know. It's just an uncomfortable, like, I've said this a couple times the last couple of days. Like, I like the business of college football. I've always enjoyed it. the business side. This is not the business side. It's just uncomfortable. It's just uncomfortable. It's not fun. Like, it's just, I don't know. I think it's just, I don't think it's great for the game. And it's concerned me. It concerns me long term about people's investment level in the game itself if it continues in this fashion.
3: So, where does it go next? We'll talk to John Wilner about it in the 9 o'clock hour today. When we come back, kick times for Auburn and Alabama. Not completely set, but the picture is becoming a little bit more clear as to when games on the schedule are going to be played. We'll discuss that and then get into some actual football. More recruiting success for Auburn. We'll discuss that and plenty more around college football. Your call is 800-239-9569. Tweet into the show, at Mac and Q. We'll get to those as well. All that and more next right here on Jocks.
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0: All right. Quickly, some feedback coming in from you guys. Then we'll move on and talk some scheduling. Jolly tweets in, for Texas Tech, it's fun and games until the kid throws a game or gets caught shaving points. My opinion is it's Texas Tech that should be worried. I wouldn't trust that kid as my quarterback. A lot of people associated with Texas Tech are betting their reputation on this. I don't know if that's a play on words or not. I don't really know where to go with that. I do think it's something that you have to consider as a possibility, Greg. Like Joey McGuire said, he's dealing with an issue. He's trying to recover from that issue. You laid it out perfectly. Where's the finish line on that? Where's the completion point on that? We don't know.
1: No.
0: There's no way to definitively know. Hamilton tweets in, did Lane really leave his team in the playoffs? Felt like he was kind of forced to make a decision before he wanted to, and then forced out after he made his decision. Don't really give a rip about Lane, but if we're being honest. Well, if we're being honest, he could have coached his team if he wanted to.
1: It would require him staying at his team.
0: But could have coached his team if he wanted to.
1: Correct.
0: Okay. That's, I feel like, for me, the only thing that needs to be discussed there.
1: Confirm.
0: Mark tweets in, good morning, guys. One thing I haven't heard anybody ask about this Texas Tech situation, and I know it had to be talked about, how are sportsbooks supposed to put a line on any game that Sorsby play in? Not my expertise, Greg. I have read a few things from folks who cover gambling that have said they don't feel like they would alter anything if he did play for Texas Tech this fall. How would you even begin to think that they would manage that?
1: I'm not sure I have the answer to that. I'm not an expert when it comes to line making or engaging with Vegas and how they set things and why they set things, but I honestly can't answer. I don't know. I have no idea how that would work.
0: My thought would be that they would be off the board a lot of times, or at least certain things would be. His personal numbers, I'm not sure they would want any part of that. That's just me, and I'm not an expert on gambling. I don't really know. Chuck tweets in, if McGuire ends up playing Sorsby this season, and then a year or two he gets fired, how difficult do you think it would be for him to get a job? Will he be blackballed knowingly played a player who gambled? No, I don't think so. Because I think you're going to be able to have a real conversation with him behind the scenes, and I think I know what it would sound like. But that's just me personally. I'm not going to go into what I think that conversation is, but I don't think that a lot of this is his doing on the forefront. Would you agree with that?
1: Totally.
0: Yeah. And as you stated before, he's a guy that is very well respected. He's
1: very
0: had success. And this is a situation that I don't feel like Joey McGuire can right now put his foot down and say, we are not doing this.
1: He can't, because he has people that are paying his paycheck that are invested, I'm imagining. You know, I mean, I think that's invested in the outcomes of Texas Tech. Like, he can't cut his nose off to spite his face. No matter how he feels, he's got to create a unified stance with the organization and the people that support the organization.
0: It's going to be wild to see. All right, we have kick times that are beginning to leak out for Auburn and Alabama. We'll get to a few of those before we move on to a little bit of a different discussion, Greg. Tell our listeners about Crocker Moving Services.
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0: All right, Alabama first. Keep in mind, when we talk about these windows, early flex and night, early is going to be between 11 and 12. Flex is going to be 2:30 to 7 p.m. Nighttime, obviously, 5 p.m. to 7 p.m. We know ECU is going to be an 11 o'clock kick on ABC. Kentucky, 2:30 kick on ABC. Florida State, 2:30 kick on ABC. Now we know South Carolina, Greg, at home, going to be a night game for the Crimson Tide. So that'll be their first night game of the season there at Bryant-Denny.
1: When you see these, there's like different flexes, right? So some are going to be prime that are locked in. Some, and we don't know the network just yet, just so everybody understands how it all works. You basically, if you're going to be on ABC, you kind of understand, you kind of know where it's going to go. You're going to be at either 2:30, you're going to be at either 7:30. So there is a possible, maybe 6:30, excuse me, not 7:30 Eastern. But you kind of know, you just have to determine essentially what games are going to be at noon. That's basically all they figure out at this point. So that right now is what is most derived from the schedule. Not so much the night games as much as it is which games are at noon. And you now have clarity on what that's going to look like.
0: And the next week it will be Mississippi State on the road at noon, which I've said before, you go play in a hostile environment like that and you get it early, your schedule changes on the road. So I actually don't mind it as much when it's on the road. I think it removes a little bit of the home crowd advantage that you get because obviously they don't have all day to get cranked up. So Alabama will make that trip over to Starkville for an early kick. No surprise here, Greg. And I think the network is probably no secret. Going to be on ABC. Georgia will be played at Saban Field at Bryant-Denny Stadium at night.
1: Yeah, and I think the Georgia-Bama game is fascinating because if you look at it, that's the same day as Red River. Red River has to be played during the day, so it wasn't a huge surprise that game was going to be in prime. It's just amazing to think that those games are going to be back-to-back.
0: Right.
1: Think about that. Think about how absurd that is. To have two of the biggest games in the entire season within a seven-hour window is unbelievable. So that's a day that you might want to cancel your plans.
0: All right, so continue with the Alabama schedule, kick windows, the schedule of when games are going to be, what network's becoming a little bit more clear. Next will be Tennessee on the schedule. That's at Neyland, but it's a flex game, so you're looking at probably 2:30 or 7 for this Tennessee game, third Saturday in October. We know what that game means, the rivalry, and we've seen some classics both at night and at 2:30 on CBS, which would now be on ABC.
1: For sure. And if you look at what else is on that week, you got Auburn, Georgia that same week. You got Florida, Texas that same week. So a lot of good options that week for game times, kick times, and who's going to play where.
0: You get another flex the next week and the next week. First, it'll be Texas A&M in Tuscaloosa, and then LSU at Tiger Stadium. You imagine that one will end up being at night.
1: Yeah, I think it's highly likely that game will be at night, but then again, I could see it being at 2:30 too. I mean, there's a couple big games that day. 2:30 is obviously a great window as well, but night game more than likely, I would assume, for LSU.
0: It almost feels like that game should be a night game just based on what it's been.
1: Probably, but history. I mean, you got Georgia at Ole Miss. I mean, that could be a massive game as well. That could be in prime. That's probably more than likely a 2:30, but still, I mean, can't really go wrong with either of those games.
0: You also have Texas, Missouri, Texas A&M, South Carolina, Tennessee, Kentucky, Oklahoma, Florida, Auburn, Arkansas that week when you're just looking across the SEC schedule. Trip to Nashville to take on Vanderbilt at First Bank Stadium. That'll be an early kick for Alabama. So only their second early kick of the season, and both will be on the road. You get a 1 o'clock kick against Chattanooga on November the 21st, our last lettuce weekend, and then a flex for the Iron Bowl on November the 28th.
1: Yeah.
0: What would you project out for that game as far as the time right now when you looked at the schedule top to bottom?
1: I would say more than likely Iron Bowl will be at night.
0: You think a night kick?
1: I think it's likely.
0: Yeah. Busy day. A lot of massive games.
1: But you don't have Texas A&M. That's on Friday. So like that would be the one that I could see trumping the Iron Bowl just from a ranking standpoint. So that would be the only one that would potentially get top billing. So assuming Auburn has a better year and assuming Bama has the year that we anticipate for Bama this year, I think in all likelihood that game's going to be at night.
0: Yeah. Feels like it. Obviously, South Carolina at Clemson, Oklahoma at Missouri, Louisville at Kentucky, Georgia Tech at Georgia, LSU at Arkansas, Auburn at Alabama, Tennessee at Vandy, all on that Saturday of rivalry weekend, which the Egg Bowl, 11 a.m. on ABC, Florida State, 2:30 on ABC, Texas A&M, 6:30 on ABC, all of those on Black Friday. That's a massive day, not just of college football, but specifically in the SEC. So takeaways there. I mean, I think the fact that none of your home games are 11 a.m., that's a big win for the fans outside of the opener. We already knew that.
1: Yeah.
0: You add no more 11 a.m. kickoffs. You're going to have multiple games at night. And then we, looking at the schedule, think that probably the majority of those flex options have a chance to end up at night as well. So I think if you're an Alabama fan looking at these windows, it's great news as far as what would be most desirable for your kick times.
1: Well, the Mississippi State game is at noon. That's obviously not a home game.
0: Yeah.
1: But that might help you in some ways. We've talked about this in the past. Like going on the road at 11 a.m. is not the worst thing in the world. Where it lands on the schedule, maybe not the worst thing in the world. Sandwiched between South Carolina at home and then Georgia at home. You know you're going to have your antenna up for Georgia, of course. The three-game stretch that's the toughest is Georgia at Tennessee, then A&M. That's a really difficult three-game stretch. Two of the three are at home, so that is helpful. But I think the schedule as far as kick times is good. And Alabama was the number one rated team in the country last year as far as television ratings. So there's a lot to take into account with that. When you're the number one rated team, you're going to get premier windows. When you get premier windows, well, granted, the premier windows helped with their number one status as well. So they both, rising tide lifts all ships. But Bama's proven to deliver for the networks. So to see them in premier spots throughout this calendar is not surprising.
0: All right, so let's look at Auburn. A little bit of a different situation that they're going to be in, where their kick times may fall, what those are going to look like. We'll discuss that after our next break. First, Greg, tell us about Canty.
1: Well, Canty can fix it. 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
0: All right, welcome back in. McElroy and Kubik in the morning, 8:18, Thursday, June 11th, right here on Jocks. Plenty more to get to, including something from last night that we don't normally talk about that we need to hit a little bit later in the show. Kick times for Auburn football. 800-239-9569. You want to get in on any kick times, TV windows for Auburn, Alabama. Those now coming into picture. We can discuss those. Baylor going to be 230 ABC. We knew that. Southern Miss, 630 or 645, ESPN SEC Network or ESPNU. Florida, 6 p.m. on ESPN. The Vanderbilt game on September the 26th is going to be in the afternoon. So that's a 2:30, 3:30 kick. October the 3rd against Tennessee is going to be a flex. So that can be afternoon or at night, 2:30 to 7 p.m. The Georgia game, as you mentioned earlier, Greg, a busy day that day. Crowded day on October the 17th. Auburn, Georgia will kick in the afternoon, so 2:30 or 3:30. Okay with that one?
1: Great with all of them.
0: Are you okay with Auburn and LSU at 11 a.m.?
1: Not.
0: Not sure many people are.
1: How mad are you about it?
0: It just doesn't feel like it's right. Doesn't feel like it should happen. If this was Arkansas, I'd say go for it because that feels normal. Auburn LSU just does not feel like one that should be played.
1: I agree. I understand it. But what would you do? Would you put that game, knowing that Auburn has been somewhat unreliable at that point of the season in the past, would you put that game in a different spot over A&M Bama and Ole Miss Texas? Teams yeah, no, that have proven to be there?
0: There's some other games that day that look
1: that's the tricky
0: phenomenal.
1: Part.
0: Yeah. Flex it maybe just to give it a chance to see what it's going to look like. Ole Miss Texas is going to be huge that day. A&M Bama has been, for the most part, great since Texas A&M has come into the league. But you also have the ability to lock that one in, and you know you're going to get that game in that spot and don't have to worry about movement there. So some of it is, I guess, understandable, but just still feels weird. October 31st, Halloween, you get an early kick against Ole Miss. That one on the road, however. So you get an early kick against LSU, then you get an early kick on the road against Ole Miss, and then you get an early kick against Arkansas at home, which feels totally normal. I think we've seen Auburn, Arkansas in the Jefferson Pilot window about 100 times in our lifetimes. At least it feels like it.
1: Fair.
0: The bad part is you get another early kick the next week on the road against Mississippi State. So that's four consecutive kicks. Four consecutive kicks before noon with an afternoon kick against Georgia leading into that. So basically, the end of October, most of November, you're going to be kicking during the day. And then the Iron Bowl of Flex, as we talked about, and you'll get Samford at 2:30 on ESPN+. So I think your concern there, Greg, is you got a lot of early kicks.
1: Lots.
0: And you haven't been a desirable football team to watch the last couple of years, and until you prove that, the TV networks have to treat it that way.
1: How do the Auburn fans feel about it in their response?
0: Can't be great.
1: They don't feel good about it, or they understand?
0: I don't think it's a matter of whether or not you understand. You can understand it and not like it.
1: Well, you don't have to like it. No one said you have to like it.
0: No, they don't. I don't think they like it.
1: Are people like, oh, the world's out to get us? Like, what's the stance on?
0: I think Auburn fans understand. Based on you create some of these windows now because of what it has been, with a little bit of projection of what it could be. And even though it could be a lot better, I don't think people believe it's going to be elite this year. So therefore, there's a couple of games in those early windows that look a little bit better than yours. The only one that sticks out to me is the LSU game.
1: Yeah.
0: And you gave other options, yes, but I don't think the options are plentiful. And we know, also keep in mind, we didn't have this game last year. So you're kind of bringing it back a little bit, which I think makes it more exciting for both fan bases. So that's one that I look at and kind of say, man, that one's a little bit of a bummer, to be honest with you.
1: Fair. It also, I get it. I don't think you should be happy about it. I think it just is the way it is. Like, you earn those windows, though, like in all reality. Like, the windows are true meritocracy in some ways. And that sounds crazy, but like, ESPN is in the business of maximizing the ratings. Like, maximizing the ratings. And being on ABC at noon, taking a bite out of the Big Ten noon game potentially is really important for the company that's paying the bills.
0: Yeah.
1: So I don't think it's necessarily a reflection of like a lack of quality. That game's going to rate probably. It's probably going to rate pretty well, I would assume. So you should look at it, all right, as an opportunity, and hey, we'll earn our night games at 2:30. We'll earn our ABC games at 2:30. We'll earn our ABC games at 7:30, 6:30 local. We'll earn those with good play. But at this point, you can't roll the dice because Auburn, week eight, the last couple of years, has been what, 4-4?
0: Yep.
1: I mean, so you got to earn those spots.
0: It's fair. It's totally fair. But we know what that stadium is going to be specifically for that game. I mean, there's a couple that environment's going to be amazing, and you know it could be better at night than it would be in the morning. So I think some Auburn fans would be disappointed about that. And then getting the early kick back-to-back-to-back. With two of those three on the road, that, as we stated earlier, can almost work into your favor. You go to Mississippi State for an early kick, that can be of benefit. That's Davis Wade doesn't really get going the way that it could for a night game. Same thing with going to Oxford. And to also be fair, those are two easier trips. So therefore, you're getting back a little bit earlier and not long flights. That could actually work to your benefit as well from an overall scheduling, not just of games, but scheduling your practices, scheduling your trips, things of that nature could work to your benefit. There's no way I can convince anybody to like this many early games. You're not. You're not going to like that. I'm not going to be able to convince anybody that it's good in any way. So I think you see it and you get a little bit frustrated, and that's just kind of where we are. But that gives you a little bit of a look into some of the kick windows for Auburn and Alabama, where theirs are going to go. Anything else that the SEC released schedule-wise today from a kick window perspective that stuck out or that kind of caught your eye, caught you off guard?
1: No, I mean, there's a couple that I look, nobody likes the early games. Everybody understands that. Everybody thinks they should be playing every game at night. They don't care about television because when they go to the game and they watch their team, who cares what television needs? Like, I want what's best for me. You know what I mean? Like, that's, I think, the fan's perspective, and I get that. There's a few games where I think people will be frustrated. I think Tennessee might be a little frustrated with a couple of their kick times. I believe Texas at home week 4 is scheduled right now to be at noon. I can see that being a little bit frustrating. But you look at week 4, I mean, week 4 is an unbelievable inventory of games. You have Oklahoma, Georgia, you got A&M, LSU. Those are two really big games. You got to put Texas, Tennessee somewhere. You put it at noon. I mean, that's a tricky thing to look at. And I'm not saying it's easy. I'm not saying you should feel good about it, but it's just the way it's been. And that's the way it's going to be. So hopefully in time, with more bye weeks, because there's only one bye week this year, right? It's a 13-week season. So there are going to be some days where your game's going to be played when it wouldn't normally be played that way, because a more normal schedule now with 9 conference games and all these really premium games would be at 2:30 or 7. So this is a little bit of a one-off, but also I think a test case for what could be in the future, because you just have fewer windows to occupy. I mean, you have 3 less ABC windows to occupy, maybe even 6 less ABC windows to occupy.
0: Sure.
1: Because you have less weeks in the season.
0: And keep in mind, this was designed to go ahead and do this now to avoid the late announcement of, say, an early kick or a super late kick.
1: Sure.
0: Where from a planning perspective, we can't make that happen in 6 days.
1: Right.
0: And so now you at least are able to say, all right, it's going to be afternoon or night. We can plan around that. We can make that happen. So that's where this all started and where it generated. Originated from. And so that's why you're at least getting a little bit of a peek into what it could be or most likely will be or definitively where it's going to be. So those are some advantages that it also brings to the table for fans being able to get to games and know around what time they're going to be scheduled. So that's your kick windows. I have a different topic that I want to get to and discuss. We are going to get into college football. We are going to talk about it, but maybe a college football comp from something that we saw last night. We don't talk a lot of NBA finals on the show, but there's a different part of it that I want to discuss. We'll do it next right here on Jocks.
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0: All right, 8:31, Thursday, June 11th. Going to switch gears here a little bit on Mac and Cube in the morning. Did you stay up and watch Spurs-Knicks last night?
1: I did.
0: Listen, we all realize that regular season, product's not what it's been. We don't talk about it a ton, but the Knicks last night get game four to go up 3-1, 107-106. They trailed 76-49 at the half, which at that point there wasn't a lot of reason to watch. It didn't feel like. ESPN Analytics gave them 1% chance to win at the half.
1: Well, just one, really?
0: 1%. Wow. They would trail by 29 in the second half. Jalen Brunson goes for 36. Wimby goes for 24-13. It's the second NBA Finals series all time to have two games inside the series decided by a point. That's wild to think about in and of itself.
1: Well, when you think about how these two teams match up and the streaky nature of some of these games as well, like last night, you could just sense I frankly had that on early, did bedtime, came back, caught the tail end of it. So, like, I really only saw the competitive parts of the game. I didn't get to see the part of the game that was uncompetitive. So, to me, these two teams, in the times that I've watched them, in the first three games that I watched almost in their entirety, and then last night getting to watch a vast majority of it, they felt very, very evenly matched. So, it made the comeback seem even more unlikely because it just felt like it wasn't their night, yep, so to speak. But man alive, it's been a really compelling series. Probably as good of a basketball series as I've seen since, I don't know, Cleveland, Golden State 10 years ago, thereabouts. Like, that was an unbelievable series that came down to the wire. My goodness, man, these teams are so, so fun to watch. And the grind of the Knicks, man, they are just a hard-charging outfit, and I really appreciate the way they play, man.
0: It has been entertaining, and I think one of the biggest parts of why it's been so entertaining has been Madison Square Garden on tilt and getting that thing on full display last night. We know what it can be. We know how intimidating it can be. And there's a part of it that I think a lot of us in our childhoods grew up with it, whether it was the Pistons, the Bulls, the Celtics playing there in massive games and hearing this and just knowing what it meant and what it was all about.
21: High ball screen with Fox coming off to his left hand to try to get some action.
22: Robinson guarding Wimbiana. They throw it in the backcourt to Fox. The Knicks defense here in the second half has been spectacular.
0: How you can't play absolute lockdown defense when that is happening, I have no idea. Like, how you can't just D the F up when that is just going,
1: I don't get it. Lay it on the line.
0: How do you not just kill yourself to play great defense?
1: Because you're tired.
0: When that place is rocking, the Oregon's playing. My wife asked me last night, we were watching, she goes, can anybody just play that tune and like they chant defense? I'm like, they actually have a guy playing it there. It's different. It's a real organ.
1: Voice track?
0: No.
1: Auto tune?
0: No. It's a real guy up in the rafters playing it.
1: Did you see videos of him?
0: I've seen him before.
23: They do it live.
1: Do it live.
0: God's so good. Play it again, John. Just listen to how great this is in the background.
21: Some action.
22: Robinson guarding Wembanyama. They throw it the backcourt to Fox. The next defense.
0: Kind of reminds me of how I got back into like hockey and their like goal songs a couple years ago. Like we had forgotten how great this was. And my wife's like, I don't understand. Like, why is this so great and so different? I'm like, because half these arenas are playing Fetty Wap the entire game.
1: Still?
0: Whatever. I don't know.
1: The Weeknd.
0: They're literally playing
2: Jelly Roll.
1: Thunder. Feel the thunder.
0: The entire game.
1: Lightning and the thunder.
0: I don't think
1: thunder.
0: They're playing that in very many places. No.
2: Let's get them hyped. Let's play Macklemore. Yeah.
0: I don't think that's the go-to
1: Surely
0: track.
1: Surely Bieber's got a new track. Put that one on.
0: No. No. They're playing all the new school rap, and they're just playing it the whole game, like at the entire possession. Like, this is what it should be in the playoffs. Like, that place was awesome last night. And it kind of got me thinking, like, in-game, college football, like, what is the best? Like, what's the best when it's going in-game that you just, when you hear it, you're like, yes. That is what it is. That's what it should be. That is why we love this sport. That's amazing. And obviously, I don't. When that's going and that place is going and that team is going in game, I know there are a lot of things like after a touchdown or pregame that are pretty awesome. But in game, Greg.
1: Yeah.
0: I don't know if there's anything that's better than this.

0: so good. They came back, and it was Notre Dame ended up winning the game. But, I mean, it was like...
1: By the way, that's not Fulton County Stadium for y'all keeping up at home.
2: No.
1: Just so you know. It's not what that is.
2: It's actually from...
1: Also not Arrowhead.
2: Florida State, Miami in 2015, and the whole stadium's doing it. The entire... Yeah, all, however many. Back when they were good. Who can remember?
0: Yeah. Pretty good.
1: A&M probably has a couple that are good. Because and the thing with like the Tomahawk Chop too is like the whole crowd is physically into it, not just verbally into it.
0: It's got to be physical.
1: When A&M starts swaying, like that's pretty legit. That's up there.
0: You
1: like,
0: think?
1: When USC's going and they're just literally playing this on repeat, just
0: this is one of the best to me.
1: They don't stop it.
0: No.
2: Nope.
1: Like there is no rule of playing this over the play. No. It's just nonstop.
0: Yeah.
1: It's almost like Fetty Wap at an NBA game. It just goes the entire time.
0: I am never against the like the warm-up music.
1: By the
0: like,
1: way, I didn't even know they had this part in the song. I didn't even know this is it. I thought that was all it was.
2: I
1: just
2: think
1: on
2: this
1: repeat.
2: Happens during the play.
1: Right.
2: Yeah, so no one's paying attention. And then yeah. the play
1: Reggie
2: stops.
1: Bush goes yeah. for 40. They crank up the other part again.
0: There you go. I don't know. It's when SC walks on the field and like it's always perfect blue skies. It's like the most perfect day ever, every day. And they walk on the field and the sun is like glaring off the Garnet helmet. I believe it's Garnet. Might be a different color. I know people get real weird about that. So I'm sorry if there's an SC fan. It's like, oh, well, it's actually
1: God, your legal color actually, names. We don't have time.
0: It's
1: for
0: actually
1: it.
0: Crimson 4. Like, I don't know what color it is. OK, I think it's Garnet, whatever it is. But anyways, it is just unbelievable.
1: Oh, it's USC Cardinal and USC Gold.
0: Okay,
2: hold
0: USC
2: on, which
0: Cardinal.
2: USC? Because this one can get you too.
1: Bro, when they, I'm telling you, you get a night game in this place and they go up. And then when you're coming back from break, they crank this up, especially with the light show they do now in this place. It is, they get the towels cranked. See, that's another one too. Physically, they get the towels going.
0: You
1: got to
0: be invested on a caloric level.
1: You have to be invested at a physical and verbal level. It's the only way that it's that good.
0: I need your heart rate up. It's a good one.
1: It's good.
0: It's good at night. It's really good at night. There's so many good ones, though. I mean, this one's good for sure. I'll tell you an underrated one. And I doubt you've done a game there. But Virginia Tech.
1: If it's not Lexington or Knoxville, I probably haven't.
2: San Antonio, maybe. I don't know if the Brahmas
0: What's the Brahmas
2: one?
0: Run out?
2: Maybe, yeah. UTSA has one, maybe, yeah.
0: The Virginia Tech run out is filthy.
1: Yeah, I've not been to a game.
0: It is.
1: Yeah.
0: It is. I mean, it's just such a good song. Like, Exit Light.
1: It's what was the opener they had like 2 years ago?
0: North Carolina. God, it was the most unbelievable. Lee, it was the first game back. It was a Thursday night of 2021 season. And it's like, you know, you remember it to the moment because it was the first game back with a full stadium since COVID. And it was like, we never thought we'd get back.
1: Yep.
0: Like, and here
1: it felt like they had a shot from like one of the school buildings across campus, like looking over at it. And just everybody was going, I think that shot was designed to show you the team like getting ready to walk out also. And then you saw the fans in the background. It was incredible.
0: You got a like 2021 Hokies North Carolina run out. And by the way, North Carolina was like top 10 in the country.
2: They were good.
1: Drake May, right?
0: Yeah, they were number 10. No, it was not Drake May. It was Sam Howell.
1: Dre Bly.
0: Sam Howell.
1: Brandon Spoon.
0: Close. But like
1: Lawrence
0: Josh
1: Taylor.
0: Like Josh Downs. Like they were good.
1: They're a good team.
0: They're really good.
1: Yeah.
0: I'll give you a dollar if you can name the quarterback of Virginia Tech that night.
1: Tyrod Taylor.
0: Close. It was 2021. So he was year 13 of the league at that point.
1: The kid that played tight end in the NFL.
0: No.
1: Jim Druckenmiller.
0: Braxton Burmeister.
1: Like I said, that guy.
0: Also changed positions, now playing receiver in the NFL, even if he, I don't know if he still is, but there's a picture of him playing receiver for the Rams.
1: Okay.
0: I don't, that might've been from a few years back. No,
1: no, that one was special.
0: It was
1: like
0: so
1: you said,
0: good.
1: It erased so much negativity and doubt and wonder. And we were like, we are back.
0: We are so back. It was the most back. I was watching the game, but well,

0: not necessarily watching the game in the car, but like had it on in the car.
1: It's okay. It happens to all of us.
0: And I was driving. I was driving to Tallahassee and was listening to that game in the car on a Thursday night, and it was bananas. Absolutely bananas there in that.
1: Do you
0: in
1: get
0: that
1: it
0: stadium.
1: When you do a game there? Do they? They don't do it again, though, do they? See,
0: it's just the run out.
1: This is what I love about like this one in Florida. Like, this can be 3rd and 8, and you're walking out of the huddle, and like they got this thing going right here. Yeah, the in-game stuff is just.
0: Never played there, I can't speak to it.
1: You've never played in Gainesville? Have you done a game in Gainesville?
0: Yeah, once or twice.
1: You've heard then how they do this.
0: Yeah, I know, but you're just, you know, when you're a broadcaster, it's hard to.
1: It's hard to absorb it.
0: It's hard
1: a
0: to take
1: bit.
0: It in.
1: I get it.
0: In the same way, like you get to enjoy it on the on the field. Like you feel it as a player. Like you're kind of removed in the booth, unfortunately. But I would also say the Chinese Bandits LSU.
1: You mean neck?
0: No.
1: Oh.
0: Chinese Bandits.
2: Physical component to neck
1: is,
2: too.
1: No, but it is. LSU's got a couple that when you hear it, it's like yeah. And they get theirs going kind of in game as well, which makes it a little bit.
0: They're
1: better.
0: A little bit like it too, because most of their games are at night. I don't think I've done an LSU game during the day, like ever. So most of the games I've done at LSU have been at night, and when they run out and the sun's kind of setting, and they have the gold helmets, yellow helmets, LSU gold, gold 7 helmets, whatever color they are, you know what I mean. Like the gold helmets, yellow helmets, and the sun setting and the reflection. And as they all line up there in the end zone, right underneath the goalpost to run out, all you hear is wah, wah, wah,
1: bum, bum,
0: wah, wah, wah, wah. And it's like, oh boy, it's about to go down today. It's the best.
1: It is. It's good. I'm trying to think of others.
0: This is a little bit too much fun talking about stuff like this in college football right now. Shouldn't we be talking about
1: No.
0: Shouldn't we be talking about like lawyers and stuff?
1: No, we shouldn't. We should keep talking about cool, fun college football.
0: Finally,
1: stuff.
0: We are back.
1: Items in college football that are entertaining and fun. I want people to remind us of more things in game like that happen. I love the ones like this is what reminded me of it last night is just hearing that Oregon going and hearing the defense chant got off the charts last night. And I mean, specifically too, I think there was like 3 minutes left. And I thought one of the bigger possessions of the game was, I forget who tried to make the pass. It was intended for Castle. It got intercepted. They came down and Anthony Towns ends up going like one-on-one with Wimby. He makes a really weird like baseline shot and it cut it to 9. And I was like, they're not going to talk about that play, but that was massive right there to be able to cut that to a single digit deficit at that point in the game. And then the defense kind of took over and they were able to come back and win. But that's when the defense chants really got off the charts. And I was thinking, which ones in college football in game are just incredible like this. That just it can become so intimidating. I remember for me as a kid watching Notre Dame games, I almost felt like the fight song was that way. It was probably just because they were kicking the crap out of everybody they were playing and they actually only played it when they scored. But it felt like they played their fight song nonstop in games. Like literally nonstop. It just felt like it kept going. And so even though that's not like an in-game song that they play, it's more of a celebratory song that they play, it feels like it just goes forever when you're watching a Notre Dame game. Probably because they don't play a lot of other stuff. They just make that's kind of the go-to
0: don't
1: all
0: need to,
1: the time.
0: Don't mess with happy.
1: Don't need to mix it up. You know, there's no DJ in the stadium trying to give you Fetty Wap during the play.
0: What's cool about
2: is that
0: Notre
2: the word
0: Dame?
2: Of the day? What
1: it
2: doing?
1: Is, yeah. So I'll come up with another new age artist.
0: So what's cool about Notre Dame?
1: Future.
0: And I didn't know this until we called the game there. But you actually in the stadium, and everyone's going bananas, they show the prayer on the Jumbotron. So like the live prayer that they're doing in the locker room before they take the field is being shown on the big screen. And they'll say, Notre Dame, our mother, pray for us, you know, that. And then they cut off. I'm sure Marcus has some last little remarks. They start playing the song and it's like timed out perfectly. And then, you know, you see him walking down to tapping the, you know, go Irish go and play like a champion today and all this other stuff. and they take the field. It's a really good run out. But Notre Dame's tradition and the gold helmets sparkling are just, you know, it's unique. It's special. Yes. And that when they play their traditional fight song, it's pretty dang sporty.
1: Jolly tweets in, LSU neck before the fans singing, bleeding into the broadcast feed. They got in trouble. It was awesome. Josh Owens tweets in, tomahawk chop at Truist Park, game 6, 2021, when the Braves defeated the Dodgers 4-2 to make the World Series. It was epic. Josh, you're banned from the show.
0: You're forever? Out. Forever,
1: as Kenny Powers would say, you're out.
2: Yeah, we have a...
1: Any tomahawk chop reference on this show will be dedicated solely to Doak Campbell Stadium.
2: Mm. We have a dude texting in saying, y'all just football geeks, Braves tomahawk chant in the 90s with Crime Dog Ron Gant. I was like, and I told him that the Braves literally
1: What about when Leyritz went yard? How did it sound then?
2: Whoops. Reminding him that the Braves literally use FSU's band's recording. Like, I've witnessed them do it.
1: Don't tell them that, John. That's theirs.
2: It's in the text.
1: They originated. They started that.
0: Oh, they did in 1991. Brought to the Braves by Deion Sanders.
1: No, that's theirs. They started that.
0: No, not true.
1: You didn't know that?
0: Nope.
1: They invented it. Ted Turner invented it in the studio with Mark Lemke. They came up with it on a Saturday afternoon.
0: Love that. Great idea.
1: Yeah. Keep coming in. In-game moments that you love from college football teams that kind of get the people going, get it intimidating. Like, we love jump around for Wisconsin.
0: It's good.
1: But it's once a game.
0: It's
1: good. And it's at the same moment every game. Like, it can't be after – sometimes it needs to be after a big play, after a big moment. Like, you need it more than just once a game, I think, to be one of these things that we're talking about. And I don't even know how to label what we're talking about. Just in-game theater inside college football stadiums. Which ones do we love? We'll continue discussing it next on Jocks.
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11: 20 years ago, the average attention span was about 2.5 minutes. Today, it's just 47 seconds. Pretty disconcerting. That's according to new research out of UC Irvine. But really, this isn't our fault, at least not entirely. We can blame technology and the world around us. Attention, it turns out, is not an unlimited resource. You only have so much of it to give. Start paying more attention to what times of the day you seem to be at your mental peak. Try to knock out the more complicated stuff during that time. It's also important to take breaks every so often so you can more easily lock in when you're trying to concentrate. One expert said, even trying to visualize where you want to end your day with everything all wrapped up or with tons left to do, that can act as a real motivator. I'm Dr. Sanjay Gupta, helping you live a better life.
1: We're talking in-game physical musical moments in college football stadiums that just get the people going. This was brought to our attention. Well, it made me think of it last night watching Nick Spurs in the Garden. And when the organ gets going and the defense chant gets going, last night was as good as I've seen. Now, I'm not like a diehard Knicks fan that was, you know, sitting on the edge of my seat when Carmelo was trying to get them through the first round of the playoffs.
0: Still
1: like
0: not? You haven't jumped on the bandwagon? You jumped on the Rangers bandwagon a couple years ago.
1: And that
0: you're
1: was
0: a
1: fun.
0: Yankee fan. You are like a New York guy.
1: Hate the Jets, have nothing for the Giants. I did appreciate them knocking off the Bills, which became America's team in the NFL when I was in middle school, and thankfully that put an end to that.
0: Back to being America's team, I might add. Everyone loves the Bills.
1: There are some bandwagon Bills fans right now.
0: I don't know about bandwagon. Like, if you're a Bills fan or a Jets fan, you are a glutton for punishment. Like, I don't know. Like, if you're volunteering your fandom to go in that direction,
1: yeah,
0: you've at least seen your team win championships.
1: There used to be Who Let the Dogs Out would have qualified for this.
0: Oh, heck
1: in
0: yeah.
1: In Starkville. Now, that would have been one of the more annoying ones.
0: No, you got to bring it back.
1: That they had.
2: Speaking of which, that's Tennessee and third down for what?
1: That was a fail.
2: Yeah.
0: I didn't think it was that bad. Like in the day, it was ripping.
1: You wouldn't. That's right on par for you. That and Chingy, neck and neck. Right there.
2: Not LSU neck, like just close. Yeah.
0: You guys are haters.
1: I'm trying to think. Like, I will say this is not as near as intimidating or as cool. And some of these, I guess, could be cheers. But like when the Woo Pig Suey gets going at Arkansas, like after they go up.
0: Oh, yeah.
1: Before the next kickoff, that thing is going. That thing is really cool.
0: Yeah.
1: Like, that's fun.
0: No, it goes.
1: I'm just trying to think of who else has, like, in game. I'm looking down the list of teams, like, in college football right now. I don't have any others that really stick out of something that happens in game.
2: We have one text from Case in Birmingham. Penn State, third down, Mo Bamba. Is that the
1: it gets loud.
2: Yeah.
1: It's not super original, but
0: did you say a little bit of Monica?
2: Yeah, and that Mo Bamba.
0: No, but I think that's Mambo Number 5.
2: Oh, okay. Well, I don't know. What
0: love where you're at, though.
1: By the way, if anybody tries to make Mambo Number 5 go in the middle of a football game, they should have their program discontinued on the spot. That's a top 5 worst song all time. Let me rephrase that: top 5 worst, also popular song of all time. If you think that song is good, I also believe that you vape, and I don't trust you.
2: What was the other thing? It was vaping and...
1: I can't remember right now. There's a couple of them.
2: Yeah.
1: There's a couple of them out there of which I just kind of... BJ Jones tweets in, I sense Cole has a real disdain for Fetty Wap, much like myself, the Anti-Fetty Wap Association. I don't even know if it's that much for him. It's just kind of new school rap, really, more so than anything.
2: You would say Drake, but Kendrick kind of took care of that. So it's like, all right, well, like, you can.
1: It's a certain genre of the new school rap that I just.
2: Penn State. I can't even hear it. Oh, that one. Well, the funny thing about videos like that.
1: It's cool that they have their little chant with it, but I feel like 60% of college football has this song at some point in time.
2: Same with White Stripes, Semination Army.
1: Ohio State gets that going. Yeah. It gets pretty good.
0: There's so many good ones. I can't wait for the season.
1: I tell you, an underrated one that I like is in Lexington, and maybe it's just because I'm there 7 times a year. No. On third down, when they do like the War of the Worlds thing, like the tugboat sound that the alien warships made in War of the Worlds, the Tom Cruise one.
2: Yeah.
1: Like, it actually kind of works, though.
0: But like, don't they also have a like wildcat growl?
1: Yeah, so does Penn State. So does Kansas State. So do the Carolina Panthers. Yeah, a lot of those wildcat panther schools have.
0: When you hear that,
1: the Carolina Panthers one is awful.
0: Come on.
1: I hear that on a lot of Sunday afternoons sitting in my hotel in Charlotte with the Panthers game on. No one's scared of that.
0: They're down 15.
1: Yeah.
2: Come on, guys. Clear your throat. Oh, that's a cat growl.
1: I don't think
2: oh.
1: Mike Penix is scared after he heard that.
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15: 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College football kicks off in 79 days. This is McElroy and Kubelik in the morning.

0: Welcome back in. McElroy and Kubelik in the morning. Jolly tweeting in. Bills Mafia fan, how the heck can we be bandwagon? I used to hate telling people I was a Bills fan. Boy, I love losing Super Bowls. I've come to the conclusion I'll never see them win a Super Bowl. I get that, but I do think that this Josh Allen era has brought in some bandwagon Bills fans.
1: I think there's Josh Allen fans.
0: Yeah, probably more so.
1: I don't know if I'd go as far as to say there's a ton of...
0: Which that's just kind of today's youth anyway. I think there are a lot more just...
1: Player...
0: Kids or fans of players as opposed to teams.
1: Fair.
0: Which is why you'll see kids walking out of school with a different jersey on a different team every day.
1: True.
0: So...
1: But weren't we kind of the same?
0: I was. There were certain leagues that I had team. Like, I never had an NBA team. Never had an NBA team. So, I love Barkley. I love Shaq. Like, I like just different players. And then there were different players in the NFL or Major League Baseball that I liked and that I enjoyed watching. It would not be necessarily a diehard fan of that team. So, yeah, I think as kids, you have your guys you root for. But then you also have a lot of kids that are diehard fans of certain teams. I just think that that's become less now. And more of, hey, I like this guy here, I like this guy here, and so on and so forth.
1: Yeah, I think all that's fair. Get a lot of questions about, who's the best player on the Dodgers? I get that question all the time from my son. Who's the second best? Who's the third best? Who's the fourth best? And literally, we've gotten to, the eighth best. So, it's a little bit more individual now amongst the younger generation as opposed to just they're good as a team. I don't really know what the order is, but... Yeah, it's definitely a little different now.
0: We did leave one out before we get to the coach, Rocky Top. It can annoy you, and you cannot like it, but you got to admit, when it's in Neyland and they're going,
1: it's a great
0: it's
1: song.
0: Pretty awesome.
1: It's a great song.
0: It's now you talk about repetitive.
1: It is repetitive.
0: It's up there with USC.
1: But it's a good
0: feels like
1: song.
0: It's the only thing they play for an entire game. But when that stadium is going with it, it's awesome, and there's no doubt.
1: Correct.
0: All right, we love our visits with Wim Sanderson each and every week. It is brought to us by Coke and Piggly Wiggly.

0: Coach, how are we doing today?
1: Okay, before going to the basketball game last night, only football stuff I know is February the 8th. It's the Sorsby trial. That's kind of ridiculous to wait and have the trial on February the 8th. Your feelings on that, on what he did and 40 times that he bet on his team and the judge makes that kind of ruling?
0: Well, we've said that we think the ruling is problematic. We're not a big fan of it. We know what he did. We think that he served the punishment for it, Coach. So I think we've been pretty clear on that judge ruling him being eligible is not right.
1: Okay, I agree. Last night, Brunson shot in the first half. The Knicks really didn't get to him defensively very well. They shot the lights out of him, 14 threes, and get beat in the first half. In the second half, they made no attempt to sort of not slow the game down, but be a little bit smarter with the moving of the basketball. I think the big guy's a great player. There's a place for him to play a little bit more inside as he does, in my opinion. Of course, I was a college guy. A lot of my guys were in the pros, but I don't know that much about basketball. But I think it's, see him play a little bit more inside and do a little bit better of protecting the basketball in the second half when you see that they select with four seconds on the clock, something like that, to have a three-point shot to win the game by their best shooter. When he misses and the tip end goes in, it's, that plays, I guess that shot's what the coach wanted. He didn't have any idea he was going to be fortunate enough to have a tip-in. So, heck of a game to come back from that. And I think it helped NBA basketball somewhat because it's kind of been dying a little bit. I don't know what comments y'all have on that game.
0: Well, we talked about just how awesome a series it's been, how much fun that was. My son had a pool party last night. We were on our way home, and I showed him the score at halftime. I said, well, I guess we don't have to worry about any more of this one. I thought it was over, 76-49 at the half, and to make that kind of comeback, just remarkable. I think being at home was huge. We've been talking about that defense chant that you get going in the Garden and how special that is. So some resilience on this Knicks team for sure, Coach. I don't think you can deny that.
1: Yeah, there is. And they got to go back to San Antonio and win, and then the next games will be back in New York. But I had Latrell Sprewell on my team, and he was there, never could win. It's been a long time since they won, so it'll be interesting to see what happens there. On the baseball side, Troy opens up the World Series on Friday against, I think, West Virginia. And the Alabama team will play Saturday at 2 o'clock against Oklahoma. So teams there in the World Series, and four of them from the SEC. So I'm really hated that Auburn didn't get there because he does a great job, I think, coaching Auburn baseball. But should be interesting there. Outside of that, I don't have a whole lot to give you today. If you've got anything, I'll talk about it.
0: What are your thoughts on this Brennan Sorsby situation? And maybe more so how Texas Tech is handling it.
1: Well, I think it's handling it terrible. You're gonna have one kid not have your other kids that play other sports like Texas Tech have an opportunity to play against anybody because they're not gonna play them. A lot of teams are gonna drop them, Georgia and other people drop playing them. And so I think it's very unfair for you. I think your athletic director will be looking for another job. I think your president has not come out very strong. And so I think it's a mess because it affects the whole athletic atmosphere at Texas Tech. So when you want to bet 40 times on a game, and you're the main cog in that game, it's not right. And so I don't know all the inner details like you two guys do, but it's a deal where I just affects, they've been pretty good in basketball. They've done much better in football. And to affect that the way they're going to affect it is not good. So I don't know what
2: So what do you think? I mean, just from a coach's standpoint, how, what does this do to the locker room dynamic, Coach?
1: Oh, I think it hurts the locker room because you don't know exactly what's happening with the sport that you're in. You know, if he gambles, everybody can gamble. That's, you know, I just had a Major League Baseball manager on my radio show about Pete Rose, and it was, you know, interesting. His take, it was quite a different take. I'm not going to get into that, but I think it's a killer on your locker room, because he always lined up at times and didn't play as hard. I felt like, now that I look back at it, didn't play as hard up front as they needed to win football. When you talk in the locker room, and you know, both of you do, you know, there's always some talking, always some whispering, there's always, I bet on this, or I did that, I think we got to win by 20, and that kind of stuff. That kind of talk, you know, lessens your ability to perform in the next game that you play if things don't go right for you in that game. That's my feeling.
0: One thing we've brought up, Coach, and you can maybe speak to this just a little bit better, is the potential distractions that are going to come with this. And we've essentially just asked, like, is this going to be worth it? And that is the questions the teammates are answering now, the questions the teammates are going to have to answer moving forward, the conversations they're going to be involved with, be around moving forward, and that they are now. Like, how did you even attempt to try and manage things of that nature when you knew kids are getting asked about it, going to have to talk about it, going to be a point of conversation, going to be a distraction, basically?
1: Yeah, well, you just got to do everything you possibly can as a coach to say that, you know, we're going to get to the bottom of it. We got to get straight. We're not going to have this kind of situation. Naturally, you say that. But I want both of you to say to our listeners, it has a real effect on college athletics. I think the decision that the judge made has – we're having a hard enough time, or more difficult time, getting college athletics the way we think it should be. Money has come to the front. Of course, when you're old like I am, and it's so much different. You know, we're trying to get 4-5 years to play now. When I was coaching, we had had freshman teams. So, you know, we had $15 a month, laundry money, that's a joke. And it's just hard for a guy like me to understand it, even more so than guys like you. You two guys know a lot more about it than I do, and I just think from a coaching standpoint, it is a booger bear difficulty to really try to get these guys on the same page, and we'll see what happens.
0: Coach, we always appreciate the time. We know each and every week you're brought to us by our friends at Coke and Piggly Wiggly.
1: Coke and Piggly Wiggly, each and every week. I appreciate Piggly Wiggly having me on. Piggly Wiggly, I've known Andy and Stanley for a long time. They used to sit on my bench when I was coaching, and they do a great job at Piggly Wiggly and do everything they possibly can to please you. Coke's a great product, great drink, and they were my first sponsor, went on my after-game show long ago, so I appreciate you guys having me on, and we'll talk to you next week.
0: Appreciate you, Coach. Take care. That's the Coach, Wim Sanderson, joins us each and every week. Thanks to our friends at Coke and Piggly Wiggly. He joins us on the Higginbotham Hotline. We have a lot more to get to as it pertains to college football. We mentioned some kick times. Those are happening. Want to talk about a couple of different players that have been in the news, some recruiting in the news as well for Auburn. Continues to be some positive momentum for Alex Golish and the Auburn staff. All that and more that we will get to when we come back next right here on
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7: Have you ever noticed that you mostly breathe through one nostril at a time? Even when you're not sick, even when your allergies aren't bothering you. The body actually switches the dominant nostril as frequently as every 2 hours while we're awake. That's according to Adam Taylor, an anatomy professor at Lancaster University in the UK. This alternating cycle is automatic. It's regulated subconsciously by the hypothalamus in the brain, he said. Your body does this to give each nostril a chance to rest and repair, so they don't get too dried out, which could make it easier for pathogens and inflammation to cause damage. Now, Taylor also said, studies suggest the left nostril may be more dominant, and when the right nostril is dominant, the body is in a more alert or even stressed state. Who knew? Pretty fascinating stuff. I'm Dr. Sanjay Gupta, helping you live a better life.
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0: All right, welcome back in. Macro and Cubic in the morning. One part of this Texas Tech situation we did not discuss earlier in the show, Greg. Some more of those comments from Cody Campbell. He said teams have players with DUIs, women abusers. Quote, I mean, nobody boycotted to play Penn State a few years ago when that horrible situation happened there. Continuing down the path of sort of how misguided some of the thought process is behind defending Brendan Sorsby's eligibility.
2: I mean, it's a whataboutism. You know, it's deflecting attention. And that's ultimately what it is.
0: Just feels like it's... These are some of the reasons that people are getting a little bit frustrated with sort of where things are, I think, right now with Texas Tech. It's not just the fact that this kid got his eligibility back. Is the different ways and the different things that are being brought up to defend it and maybe some of the length that are going... And very little remorse that comes with any of it. And I think that's turning a lot of people off, to be honest with you.
2: For sure. And understandable, too.
0: When we look at not only Texas Tech, but the Big 12, if Texas Tech were to sort of slip off, were to sort of fall, who's next in line in that league for you that you feel could go steal? Because we talked about it the other day, and we both feel like, hey, if Will Hammond's healthy, they are probably still the front runner in that league.
2: You yes.
0: have a good chance to go get it. Are there other teams, multiple teams, that you think are close to Texas Tech right now?
2: There's a lot of teams with unknowns. I mean, Oklahoma State's a complete unknown. I mean, a lot of really good players certainly have upgraded from what they were a year ago. But does that mean that it's all going to come together in a new place on a higher level of the sport? I don't know. I don't know the answer to that just yet. Cautiously optimistic that they're going to be improved. But I can't go as far as to say the gap has closed that significantly. The gap between them and BYU last year was immense. I mean, we saw it twice. BYU had two losses last year. Both were to Texas Tech. Both were convincing. So is that gap closed? Utah's got a new head coach, but new offensive coordinator, but some carryover from a year ago. So my biggest question is not so much, I don't think the gap has closed enough, but is the instability at Texas Tech enough to potentially lead to inconsistent performance? Because the only way Texas Tech loses the Big 12 in my eyes is if they beat themselves a couple times, which is always possible.
0: That's fair. I think it's a fair way to look at it, because we know that can lead to exactly what you're talking about, that lack of continuity, some of the maybe disdain for other players on the roster, like what's happening, the distractions. That can derail you. It can derail a season. Utah obviously is going to have some firepower with what they lost on the offensive line and a coaching change. It's hard to imagine that they're just going to be there ready to take that over.
2: And I think on the defensive line too, they lost pieces over there too.
0: Yeah, I think Arizona State's really interesting with some of the new pieces they've added, but I don't know if I have a ton of confidence that they're just going to be right there.
2: No.
0: I've told you how I feel about Houston, and we think about the steps that Houston took last year. If they're able to take a similar step this year, because I don't think the leap is going to be near as big, but specifically at quarterback, if Connor Wigman improves a little bit more on the same line as what he did last season, I think they can be in the mix there.
2: Sure.
0: And this is also barring a little bit of a Texas Tech slip up, I think we're saying. It just doesn't feel like, we've talked about this league a couple times in the last 4 years we've been doing the show, of maybe being one of the deeper leagues in college football. And it's hard to feel that way going into this season like we have in a couple others. But, Kansas State is obviously very different. Iowa State, coaching change. Yeah, there's Utah, coaching change. Oklahoma State, coaching change. There's reason for that as well.
2: For sure. And with coaching changes, a lot of departures. Iowa yep. State, like you referenced, half of their core is gone. Arizona State has had a couple of wins, but they lose their top receiver, was out for some of last year. Arizona, some continuity back for sure. There's some things to like about Arizona. There's some things like about Houston. There's some things like about all the teams. It's just the gap between Texas Tech and everybody else is fairly steep. It's pretty significant drop off from Texas Tech's personnel to what the next best team might have. Now, BYU's got a ton of continuity. They also added a couple nice pieces in the portal, especially at the second level defensively. So there's reason to like what BYU has, but is it enough to close that gap? It's hard to envision right now. It really is.
0: Can you allow yourself to build some confidence with Arizona State bringing in quarterback depth when maybe it's hard to find a lot of confidence in just one of the quarterbacks? Like, we saw some positive things from Cutter Bowley, but we also saw some, what are we doing? From Cutter Bowley. Mikey Keene's been around forever. So he's a vet. He's got experience. That's yes. A plus. So you have a couple of guys with experience that could lead to a good competition. Is that enough for you to build some confidence to say, hey, I think that, along with a couple of the additions at wide receiver, like Amari Miller that you're bringing in, Kenny Dillingham can figure this out and be in the mix?
2: Potentially. I think the offense itself is actually quite friendly, too, for the quarterback yes. position. So going from what Cutter Bowley dealt with last year at Kentucky, where they lacked weaponry, they lacked a real offensive identity, it was kind of a run-first outfit, I think he's in a better position to have success in this upcoming year, just because you have a guy that's calling the plays as the head coach that has a real eye for quarterback play and has a real good finger on the pulse of how to get a quarterback going if he doesn't have his best stuff.
0: Yeah, it just you begin to kind of look at it and you wonder, all right, who else could actually make a push in this league if it's not going to be Texas Tech this year? A couple teams that are maybes. Kansas State is really intriguing. You and I brought up Avery Johnson a couple of days ago, and just I think he's underrated as far as when we talk about quarterbacks that are returning, of what they're capable of, what they might be. We love Colin Klein as a coordinator and as a coach, loved him as a player. We don't know what he's going to be as a head coach, but you would imagine – if he is going to have success somewhere, that would be where he's going to be able to find success as a head coach. The administration, the fan base, the booster supporters should all be behind him. He's one of the greatest to put that uniform on. That should all be where it needs to be, but still, we hadn't seen him run the show yet.
2: No. Hadn't, but doesn't mean he can't. Like we've said in the past, like you can remain optimistic, but running the show is a totally different animal, right? Totally different experience, totally different expectation on a week-to-week basis. So there is the element of unknown there to an extent.
0: Yeah, it feels right now when you're talking about the Big 12 that there's Texas Tech, There's maybe a few other teams that are close, say a Utah, a BYU, that we have a little extra confidence in. And then there's a gigantic group of maybes.
2: Yeah.
0: That we could sit here and if we had to, you and I could probably convince ourselves that they could be in the mix for a Big 12 title, but we're not just going to go into it saying, yes, you know, pound the podium. They're going to be in the mix to go win this conference.
2: Yeah. Well, also, it's just hard right now with some of the turnover. And I think there's good coaching in the league for the most part across the board, but there's a lot of coaches that are on a little bit of a challenging spot right now. Right. I mean, for example, Colorado, challenging spot. You look at Baylor, challenging spot. Cincinnati, a bit of a challenging spot. Like there's a couple of uncertainties with coaching staffs too. And I think this, the turnover and the new coaches coupled with some of the coaches that are maybe on the quote, the proverbial hot seat, it makes it a little bit, you're just more skeptical when a coach is not firmly established, culture in place. It's a little bit easier to be skeptical about that team. So just all the new, I think, is a bit challenging.
0: Let me throw one out there that we haven't really mentioned yet that is, again, it's going to fall into that maybe category. And I don't know if you've gone and watched any of him, but the little bit that I have seen of this Jaden Craig kid, he can play.
2: Is that the Harvard kid?
0: That's the Harvard kid going to TCU.
2: Yeah.
0: Now, that's a tough analysis because of the level of competition, and it's really difficult because we've had some of these Ivy League offensive linemen, South Carolina, Auburn, a couple other teams have gotten one the last few years, and I go watch the film, and I'm like, I think this is going to work, but I don't know, based on what I'm watching it against. But when I watch him, he's got legit skill. Like, he looks like a kid that can come in and help. And we know that system, if the quarterback is comfortable with it, can get it going.
2: Yes.
0: Where's TCU fall in this mix?
2: Oh, it's just a big question mark. I mean, they do have resources, and they have had some talent the last couple of years, and they quietly went 9-4 last year.
0: Yeah, nobody talked about it.
2: They are perennially under the radar, though. I mean, when you really look at them, I mean, they're always seemingly under the radar. I think TCU is a tough study because they could be really good. They could, but it's very quarterback dependent. If you got the right guy at quarterback, you got a chance for sure. But there's just too many unknowns on the defensive side in some ways to kind of get all in and support them. Hey, maybe making a run. And maybe this could be the year that they make things real difficult. I mean, just the gap between them right now on paper and some of the other teams that would be under consideration is pretty significant.
0: So I'm not going to ask you who you think is going to win the league because I think the pick would still for most people be Texas Tech. But who do you think of that sort of grouping of teams that we've talked about as maybes? Like, who could I most easily convince you is going to be able to go and grab that conference? If it's not Texas Tech, let's remove BYU. Should we remove Utah as well as sort of like the next closest contender?
2: Utah is, I think, even ahead of BYU potentially.
0: Okay, so let's take those two out.
2: In some spots, like if you want to make that case, I wouldn't push back against it.
0: So I think we're talking about, I mean, I don't know if Oak State's in this maybe category yet, even though there's a lot of positive possibilities, but I think we're talking more Kansas State, TCU, maybe a Baylor, Arizona, Arizona State. I can't put Iowa State there right now.
2: Arizona.
0: Is Kansas in this mix?
2: No, probably not.
0: We haven't mentioned UCF. I don't think they're there, but you go get Alonzo Barnett from JMU as a good college quarterback.
2: Yeah.
0: I mean, he can play, and that's a system that's been proven offensively. So that's one. I mean, again, it sounds like this is going to be a fun conference.
2: Really fun.
0: Just don't know how many college football playoff contenders we're realistically going to be talking
2: about.
0: But
2: it's the top team, and then there's a big gap, and then everybody else is really close. Like, that's kind of the way I see it. And I think Kansas State's got a chance to be better. I think Arizona's got a chance to be pretty good. I think Utah's got a chance to be pretty good. I think BYU's got a chance to be pretty good. Like, I think all four of those teams could be really good. But am I willing to go as far as to say those teams are within striking distance of Texas Tech? I'm not.
0: Yeah.
2: Not me.
0: Tough to imagine that's exactly what it's going to be, how it's going to look. All right. So, fun conversation there around the Big 12. Before we move on any further, tell our listeners about Brombergs.
2: Well, Brombergs have been serving this community for a really long time. Always greatly appreciate the experience I get when I walk in the door. Brombergs is one of a kind, and there's a reason why they've been in business for 190 years. And look, you think about dads, right? Well, does he really need more golf balls? Does he really need a new tie? Well, this Father's Day, you can give him something unforgettable from Bromberg's. From exclusive David Yurman men's jewelry to luxury Swiss watches to handcrafted William Henry knives and pens, Bromberg's has gifts that are built to last. 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For gifts that he'll enjoy today and pass down tomorrow, shop Father's Day at Bromberg's in Mountain Brook or at the Summit.
0: All right, when we come back, we will give you a little breaking news as it pertains to Auburn baseball, also talk with Auburn recruiting, and stay with college football next on Jocks.
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7: A colleague of mine was telling me the other day about how their Instagram feed is filled with videos, most of them kind of funny, about how grandparents and friends tend to bulldoze new parents out of the way to get to see their baby. As a dad of three daughters, I know how life really does become all about them the moment those kids are born. But I also know parents are still people too, who need their own attention beyond being mom or dad. And moms, in particular in those early years, can feel especially invisible in the eyes of other people. So what can you do to stop contributing to what is known as maternal invisibility? Women we spoke to said these two things were the most helpful. When people stopped to ask how they could best support them, number one, or when they took the initiative to handle certain tasks that obviously needed to be done. I'm Dr. Sanjay Gupta, helping you live a better life.
0: All right, welcome back in. McElroy and Kubelik in the morning, 9:30, Thursday, June 11th, right here on Jocks. John Wilner of the Mercury News has covered college football for quite some time. Can catch him at a number of places online. Can follow him on Twitter, at Wilner Hotline, joining us now to discuss a variety of topics within college football. But, John, I want to start with you just from your perch, how you view college football. How would you describe the manner in which Texas Tech has handled this Brendan Sorsby situation thus far?
18: I mean, if you're trying to equate it to, say, a team on the field, I think that they're 0-12. They are, you know, everything they've done has been, to taken the wrong approach, you know, internally with Sorsby, but also, and especially their public comments. I mean, Joey McGuire needs, he needs some communications help. And I think that Cody Campbell's not doing them any favors with his, you know, one man PR campaign. It's a complete mess. The Big 12's got to do something. And it's very complicated for the conference to take action, but they've got to do something.
2: It's almost like an emperor has no clothes type of mentality. And I don't really know what can be done. I mean, what can the Big 12 do from your vantage point?
18: Well, the bylaws do allow the conference to sanction member schools. It requires a supermajority vote, so 75%. And my assumption is that would be, in this case, 75% of 15 schools, because Texas Tech would not be involved in the vote. So if they got 12 presidents to say, yeah, we're going to sanction them, they could do something, and they would be well within their right. And Texas Tech can you know, rattle their sword and threaten legal action against its own conference, but the bottom line is the bylaws would allow the conference to do it, and the bylaws would even allow the if there's a supermajority vote, they could even change the laws to suit this particular situation to sanction Texas Tech. Now, the question is, what would the sanction be? You know, the forfeiture issue is tough because of Fox and the ESPN. They can't go after Sorsby directly because of the injunction. You know, to me, it would be something like if he plays in a game, that game is voided or forfeited, or potentially banning them from the championship game. But they do have some levers internally to take action, and they would probably be shielded from legal action because Texas Tech is a willing member of the conference. They signed up for whatever, you know, governance structure the Big 12 has.
0: John Wilner joining us on the Higginbotham Hotline, discussing a multitude of college football topics, but mainly Texas Tech and what's happening with them across college football and the Big 12. You brought up an interesting point because you just mentioned and answered a question upon the terms of litigation. And you tweeted out yesterday in response to something that Cody Campbell said that you thought he wanted antitrust protection, yet he is now threatening lawsuits again towards the Big 12 and maybe other conferences, other schools in the NCAA. What do you think Cody Campbell wants right now?
18: Cody Campbell wants what's best for Texas Tech. And Cody Campbell is being a complete hypocrite on this. On one hand, he's saying, I'm out to save college sports. The Protect College Sports Act is the best plan forward for the industry. It will help Olympic sports. It will balance the competitive playing field. It will create a much healthier environment going forward. Then on the other hand, he's supporting a player who gambled on his own team. The one unbreakable rule in every sport on every continent. So I don't see how you can reconcile those two things. If you want what's best for college sports, you cannot possibly want Brendan Sorsby to be on the field. So basically, Campbell is just a hypocrite. And he's like so many others in college sports. He's out for his motivated by self-interest. He should just drop all the pretenses and say, yeah, I want what's best for Texas Tech. And at least it would be more authentic rather than trying to claim himself to be taking this moral high ground when really all he's out for is craving self-interest like everybody else.
2: Well, it does feel that way. And it prior

0: financially, competitively in position for, you know, I don't know what it's going to be, right? A Super League or a 24-team SEC or whatever it is, that he's actually making it less likely because nobody is going to want to have to deal with Texas Tech.
1: John Willner joining us on the Higginbotham Hotline. When you look at what Cody Campbell sort of came into the forefront of college athletics with, this Cruz Cantwell bill, it felt like the momentum was there. The support was there. And after a couple of people took a closer look at it, after we heard, saw witnesses being called on it, now it feels like that thing has fizzled. Where do you view that and the realistic possibilities of it being pushed through as of today?
0: I would give it, I would say it's like a 8-point underdog at this point, right? I mean, it could pass, but it won't pass in the current form, I can't imagine, right? I mean, the majority leader of the House is represents Louisiana, and we know where LSU and the SEC stand on the two issues of, you know, prohibiting expansion and the pooling of media rights. So to me, it could pass, but the only chance would be in, you know, greatly altered form. I think that, you know, this has got Campbell's fingerprints all over it, right? I mean, Ted Cruz represents his state. And instead of a bill that was very limited, you know, dealt with issues like, you know, medical insurance for athletes and the portal and a couple eligibility, it's this sweeping piece of legislation that is really designed to create a future structure for the sport in which the SEC and Big Ten have greatly reduced influence and authority. And they didn't expect that. And that's, I think, one of the reasons why, the main reason why they're pushing back. And given how well represented they are in Congress, I can't believe the bill's going to pass in its current form.
2: So what steps need to be taken for there to be some tweaks and for it to actually meet the deadline that is presented before the recess in August?
0: I mean, I would think that they have got to get rid of the provision that prevents those two conferences from expanding, right? I mean, if you make over $1 billion in revenue, you're prohibited from expanding. Is telling, you know, a private entity, a non-governmental entity, how to run its business, which is very anti-competitive and very anti-Republican, which is, you know, why it seems like Cody Campbell has kind of hijacked Ted Cruz's agenda. And then the pooling of media rights piece, it doesn't seem to me like there's any way Sankey or Tony Petitti are going to agree to that, because that, you know, the media deal, if they do pool media rights, that's going to be on the backs of the SEC. Any increase would be on the backs of the SEC and Big Ten, right? I mean, those are the games that the networks would pay to air. They're not going to pay big bucks to air Baylor against NC State.
1: No, most people would think not. John, great stuff, man. Thanks for hopping on with us, bringing some clarity to this entire situation, which has gotten a little bit ugly, and I don't know, may get uglier, but we'll see. How has your opinion of Joey McGuire changed in the last week?
0: I mean, it hasn't really changed. He is what he is. He's out for his own, like every other coach, just about. He's out to protect his job and his team. That's the thing. Everybody in college football is motivated by self-interest because there's no leadership at the center. And until that changes, if that changes, we're going to kind of keep heading down this road where everybody's just doing what works best for them. I mean, heck, playoff expansion is the same thing. It's self-interest. It's job preservation and for coaches and athletic directors. It's all kind of on the same umbrella of we're protecting our territory.
1: Right. John, great stuff, man. Thanks for hopping on with us. We appreciate the time. Look forward to catching up with you again soon.
0: Thanks for having me.
1: Big up. John Willner, Mercury News. Follow him on Twitter at John Willner as well, at Willner Hotline, excuse me. Does a great job covering college football, had covered it out west for a long time and was there on the forefront when the Pac-12 was dissolved and now keeping up with it on more of a national level. We'll continue the conversation around college football, get you a bad box score of the day next on Jocks.
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10: How often do you stop to wonder whether you should share something that's revealing, maybe even embarrassing, with a partner, a friend, or even your boss? In her new book called Revealing, The Underrated Power of Oversharing, behavioral scientist Leslie John says doing just that can help you deepen relationships that are vital to your life. We need people to trust us in order to get things like love, friendship, and career success. That's what she told us. When you make yourself vulnerable by revealing something sensitive, it does make other people trust you. In turn, when you ask someone to reveal something about themselves, showing that interest will generally lead someone to like you more. Why? Because people like to be asked about themselves, she says. It also signals that they are discriminating and choosy, but in a good way. I'm Dr. Sanjay Gupta, helping you live a better life.
11: McElroy and Kubelik in the morning. Appreciate you guys tuning in. Fun show today. Preview the College World Series tomorrow. Continue talking Brennan Sorsby, Texas Tech, Joey McGuire. A lot happening with that deal. A lot going to change. A lot going to be different over time. Don't know exactly where it's going. Don't know exactly how it's going to end up. I did mention some breaking news around Auburn baseball. Georgia State outfielder John Beverly's committed to Auburn. He hit 365 in 54 games, 42 runs, driven in, stole 32 bases. So a little more offense, Butch Thompson trying to add there to the Auburn lineup. New deal for Chiefs quarterback Patrick Mahomes.
12: How feel about that one?
11: Now tied to Kansas City through the 2033 season, $504.75 million.
12: Probably still underpaid.
11: First NFL deal valued over half a billion.
12: Worth every penny.
11: Is coming off injury.
12: Oh, come on.
11: Is he not?
12: Just a knee.
11: Okay.
12: It's fine.
11: Nothing to worry about there.
12: Pretty good player.
11: Four-star edge Ryan Jackson commits to Auburn. Third commit this week. 6'4", 220. Chose Auburn over Virginia Tech. So Seen a lot of success on the recruiting trail for Alex Golish here in the last couple of weeks, G-Mac.
12: And what do you think it's attributed to? Well, one, it's a good time to be recruiting, right?
11: Yep.
12: I think you obviously have a lot of good buy-in with the support group. And I think right now you're selling hope, right? And that's a really good spot to be in.
11: Some breaking news from, so it's not really breaking anymore, but yesterday. Breaking. And this goes along with our bad box score of the day. I haven't heard either one of you ask me about this. I haven't heard either one of you get excited about this. And I'll be honest with you, I'm kind of jealous of Montgomery.
12: Ready?
11: The Montgomery catfish are coming. Of the American Arena League.
12: Oh, boy.
11: This is per Rosie Hodgins, who covers news down in Montgomery. The Montgomery Catfish have a new home, and it is in the American Arena League. So the Gump has indoor football, and we don't. Think about that. Say that out loud to yourself and try to not drive your car off the road.
12: they're the capital city.
4: River Chase had Gallery ain't got much in it, so why not clear it out and make it
11: I do feel like the food court, we could get a field
4: plenty
11: in there.
4: Of space.
11: The whole upper deck.
12: Punting's going to be tough.
11: You can go just lay on top of the glass and stare straight down at it.
12: There you go.
4: Perfect.
12: That's what we should do.
11: Keep Auntie Anne's open right over there in the corner.
12: I like this line from the website. We landed on the catfish because it just fit. Catfish live here. They're tough, they adapt, and they don't go anywhere. They're not flashy. They're the kind of fighter you don't see coming until they've already got you. That felt right for a team meant to represent this place.
11: They're also noodled out of the mud by humans.
12: Mm-hmm. Correct. Also, tell me a catfish that you don't see coming.
11: All of them.
12: I feel like they're kind of just, you know, cruising around down there.
4: Lurking, yeah.
12: You kind of see them. They're not the swiftest or the fastest.
11: Tell me the catfish I want to go watch.
12: The kids like feeding the catfish from time to time at the lake.
4: TV, I guess, a little bit.
11: Do you have the little, like, put the quarter in and twist the dial and the catfish food comes out?
12: No, we don't have that.
11: Come on, you got to get one of those. What was that place out?
12: It you
11: was
12: don't like need a, Oak do Mountain? Catfish need a specific food? Are you worried about their long-term health?
11: Yeah, I am for sure. The bottom feeders of the lake, I'm real concerned about their well-being.
12: Let me tell you what they're not worried about.
11: Them and carp.
12: What you're feeding them.
11: Yeah. They'll eat 10 cans, I think, if you throw them down there. Real worried about that. There used to be a restaurant, I think it was out at Oak Mountain, and it was like kind of on the water and had this big back porch, and they had the little dials. You put the quarter in, twist the dial, the catfish food comes out, you throw it in and they all come up and boop, boop, boop.
12: Yeah.
11: Eat the little pellets. It looked like dog food.
12: Yeah.
11: That's all it looked like, which it probably was actually.
12: I gotta be honest. I'm digging the logo.
11: I haven't seen the logo yet.
12: Oh, I got it right here. It's a catfish holding a fishing pole.
11: Oh, so in reverse.
12: Maybe it's meant to be a play on word. They're actually
11: trying. You thought you got me, but you didn't.
12: Yes. Maybe I got you. Good colors. Seattle Seahawks colors.
11: A lot of puns there for the wide receiver position in the DBs, I feel like. Catching balls.
12: Yeah.
4: Get them on the line.
11: You get a pick six, and Joe Capoto reeled them in. Tackle for loss. Bye, noodles. John Saber in the backfield.
4: Joe Capoto baited him with that pump fake.
12: I need to know when we can get season tickets.
11: Where are they going to play? Do we know?
12: Hang on.
11: The Montgomery Civic Center? I don't even know what the indoor facility is in Montgomery. I have no idea. I don't know. I'm just pissed that they have a team and we don't.
12: Oh, my gosh.
11: I can't take my kids to watch AAL football here in Birmingham. I got to drive to the Gump.
12: Hang on a second. Their team slogan? Fear?
11: Hook 'em.
12: No. That one's been done. Fear the fin.
11: I didn't know catfish had fins, I'm going to be honest with you.
12: They have barbs. I
4: mean, not the
11: barbs?
12: Yeah.
11: I knew they had inside. Whiskers.
12: Yeah. Whiskers.
11: Catfish are so gross. I'm sorry. I can't help it. I know people are mad at that. Whatever.
12: They taste pretty good.
11: A couple bad box scores quickly before we get out of here. I'd like to help you guys out with that.
13: 69. Offense. He was giving them the business.
14: Intentional grounding. Offense number 7. It's a 10-yard penalty. I'm talking to America here. Excuse me.
4: That's the game. They have announced you can catch every 2027 game.
11: You can catch?
4: Catch every game live
11: on
4: YouTube.
11: With a pole or your hand?
4: You will be able to watch every single game on YouTube.
12: You can noodle every game on YouTube.
11: I'm in.
12: I'm excited about it. I'm definitely watching.
4: You will be hooked.
12: Arena football.
11: You can net every game.
12: Arena football 20 years ago was a hot ticket.
11: Yeah, boy. Talking about Tennessee Valley Vipers?
12: Dude, it was really entertaining.
11: Tony Colston just ripping.
12: Dallas
11: Tom
12: Luganville
11: coaching them.
4: Oh, the defense got deep fried, but that one.
12: Up on their Montgomery Catfish website, you can go to the top right corner.
11: I've ruined a McElroy the rest of the show.
12: I'm out. I got nothing for you the rest of the day. I'm all in. The employee portal. I just want to log in.
11: And see, here I thought this was arena ball. We didn't have portals. I thought that was only college football.
12: I am in.
11: I get enough portal in college football, Greg. I don't need it there, too.
12: I'm in.
11: Bet y'all didn't know this was a thing. NJCAA flag football.
4: That makes sense.
12: Hang on one second. If Tommy Tuberville wins governorship and he's living in Montgomery, is he coaching the Catfish?
11: No, but he'll be there front row at the games.
4: He'd have to live in Montgomery to do that, though. Apparently, he's been living in Florida.
12: Maybe this is why he wants to get out of D.C. He wants to come back to Montgomery and coach Catfish.
11: Who should be the coach is the question.
12: Wesley Britt.
4: He ain't doing nothing.
11: Right down the road.
12: Right down the road. I'm in. I'm in on it. Honestly, we can probably... Hey, tell me this. How many former Auburn coaches are at Lake Martin?
11: All.
12: Yeah, we got a bunch.
4: Kind
12: of,
4: yeah. Take your pick.
12: Gus Malzahn right there.
11: No, he's not doing that. He's spending too much time in Homewood right now with his family.
12: All right.
4: He'll be on the committee.
11: Just see if Bruce Pearl will do it.
12: Oh, my gosh. Basketball on grass.
11: Basketball on grass.
12: Basketball on turf. All right. Sorry. Who's playing?
11: This is the National Junior College Association Finals of Flag Football. The Daytona State.
4: Racers. Please.
11: No.
4: What?
11: Mm-mm.
4: That. Okay.
12: Speedsters.
11: Falcons.
4: Well.
11: They went down to the Florida Gateway College.
4: Crocodiles.
11: No.
12: Knights.
11: Timberwolves. That's when you think Florida.
12: Those are native to the area.
4: Wow, okay.
11: Like 53 to 13.
12: How hot would a Timberwolf be in Florida right now?
11: Blazing hot. 53-13, your final score. I have no actual statistics from the box score, but I also do have for you the NJCAA Region 4 flag football invite third place game.
4: Oh, invited. Okay.
11: The Briggs and Stratton College.
4: They're the yuppies.
11: They're not.
4: Oh.
11: They're not the engines either.
4: Okay. I would hope not.
11: Feels like that would have worked.
4: Yeah.
12: Chargers.
11: Cougars.
12: Close.
11: They just went down, or they just took out the College of DuPage, or DuPage, or DuPog.
4: The Turners.
11: No.
12: Desperados.
11: Chaparrals.
12: Basically, it's Desperado with a fancy name.
11: Same thing?
12: Kinda.
11: Briggs and Stratton. Put the gas on them 30-0.
4: Wow.
11: And that
12: expensive.
11: One. Yep. Does that deserve bad box score of the day? I mean, it's the finals.
12: In June, I'll take anything.
11: You'll take it. Okay, so then I'll take you too, since we're talking about it. Not the AAL, but the Major League of Indoor Football. Game coming from last weekend.
12: MLOIF.
11: Correct. The Iowa
12: Barnstormers.
11: Yes.
4: Yeah.
11: Went down to the Orlando
12: Storm.
11: No. They got put out last weekend.
12: Too soon.
4: Fire.
11: Pirates.
4: Mm.
11: That was the Birmingham Fire, John.
4: Yeah, but
11: they're defunct also.
4: Right, and I figured Orlando bought it.
11: 50-7 was your final score here. Total offense 276-169. Passing on the day for Iowa. It's not Kurt Warner's team anymore. They were 9 of 20.
4: Ugh.
11: Yeah, not great. Bad day. 3 interceptions on the day as well. Orlando, passing on the day, 15 of 17. Pretty efficient day there.
12: I'd say it's pretty good. Plummer.
11: No, it's not that team.
12: Same team.
11: Not that team. It's Paxton De Laurent.
4: Lynch?
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9: It is 10 o'clock. Welcome in. This is Three Man Front on Jocks. Pat Landrum, Molly Conrad with you until 2 o'clock. Hope everyone's got their Thursday off to a great start. A lot to get into today, including just an exciting night in the NBA. The NBA Finals is a record-setting comeback that took place. It was wonderful last night. If you're a New York Knickerbocker fan, is now take control of the NBA Finals as it goes back to San Antonio, Bexar County, Texas. Will be the next location for the NBA Finals. We'll get into that. More Soresby conversation. Interesting today, the Big 12, the presidents and some of the chancellors, they're having a conference call. We'll see if they'll get a step closer to maybe sanctioning Texas Tech. We'll get into that. And as always, we take your phone calls at 1-800-239-WJOX. Rodney Orr, Rob Pate, Barry McKnight from Omaha. They've had some bad weather up in Omaha, but I think that is in the rearview mirror now. We'll talk to Barry as Troy has made it to Omaha. Bill Bender from the Sporting News will also be on later on. He's got an interesting piece out in which he ranks every single college football coach in Division I. Where does Nick Saban, well, he's retired now, but where it is, that's saved Freudian slip. Sorry, Conrad. I was looking at Conrad, and I immediately thought of Nick Saban.
10: He's coming back. Oh, well, we do look alike. I'm a little
9: if
10: taller.
9: If he had a beard, yeah. If he had a beard, I think you'd look just like him.
10: No, I agree.
9: But where's Kalen DeBoer? Because you see some people still believe that Kalen DeBoer is a top five coach. Others kind of have him maybe back in the between 15 and 20. So we'll ask Bill Bender where he falls. Where's Alex Golish? We'll get into that with him. And, of course, talk about Soresby.
11: I was telling Conrad and Molly that last night was the exact reason why I just it's tough for me to watch the NBA. And you got a 29-point lead. You should win that game, and they didn't win that game. I did see where somebody threw an egg at Wembanyama when he was going back to his team hotel. That was classy, but a good heave nonetheless. But yeah, that was fun. Did you have a little action on that one last night?
9: I did.
11: You did?
9: I did.
11: Come out victorious?
9: I did. Took the Knicks.
11: Wonderful.
9: Mm-hmm. I did. And then I tried to use that and kind of do something with your Braves, and the Braves disappointed me just like they disappointed you last night.
11: Yeah, they don't play well at Rate Field. They can't hit the ball. Acuna's hurt again. That's cool. So, yeah, that was a fun ride, first part of the season. It's fine.
9: You're still 8 games in front.
10: I knew this is what we were going to get today.
9: This is lowest. You threw it out there.
11: I'm just going to comment. These are my feelings. I share my feelings on the show.
9: We're 8 games up in the National League East. Yeah. We hammered the Mets again for you yesterday.
10: Hey, you lost to a first-place team.
11: I know.
10: So that's, you know.
9: That's right.
10: That's a quality loss.
11: And their guy who's played two Major League Baseball games is slaying us right now, Raylan Montgomery.
9: I mean, the White Sox are the American League version of my Cardinals.
11: They are. But even going back to last season, we don't play the White Sox that well. But the White Sox are better this year, so it's better that we're not losing to a dreadfully bad, historically bad team. At least right now, they're above 500, and as Conrad said, they're up in the American League Central.
9: And they also have the number one pick in the Major League Baseball amateur draft coming up in weeks. So,
11: oh, okay.
9: They're going to get even better. They won the lottery.
11: Hey.
9: Yeah. So, them and the Cardinals both have taken the attitude of we're going to trade off a bunch of our older pieces, and we're going to build for the future, and both teams well over 500. Cardinals are now 3.5 games out in the National League Central. The Cubs are at 500, like behind us, next to last place in the National League Central. So life is good, my friend.
11: Hey, there you go. We got the Phillies. They're starting a series with the Brewers, I believe, this weekend. So I'm going to need your Brewers to, take care of business. You don't need that, but I do. Phillies are playing pretty good baseball.
9: So last night, Chris Sale drops to 8-5 on the season.
11: Mm-hmm. No run support, once again.
9: But tonight, Martin Perez, 4-3, 3.02 ERA. He is on the bump for the Braves against Anthony Kay, who is 5-1 with a 4.40 ERA. So that game is 6:40 tonight. You can hear that game right here on Jock.
11: Let's go, boys. Let's get one. Don't get swept in Chi-Town.
9: Y'all haven't been swept this year yet, have you?
11: No.
9: So you lose the series, which this is only, what, the third series?
11: Third series. Yep, we've tied one. This will be the third that we've lost.
9: Okay.
11: Yep.
9: Are you in Philadelphia this weekend, or are they in Atlanta?
11: Well, no, Philadelphia is taking on Milwaukee.
9: Oh, I'm sorry.
11: We're in New York this weekend.
9: Against the Mets or Yankees?
11: We got the Mets.
9: Oh, that's, yeah, we'll see. Whatever the problem is in Chicago, it will be quickly rectified at Citi Field this weekend because we have beaten them 7-0 and 9-2. And Juan Soto does not run anything out. Ground balls, he literally takes the bat with him walking to first base. And you think I'm lying?
11: No, I don't. Juan Soto, he's so aggravating. I know why Conrad was always so aggravated when he was there for what? A minute? How long was he with the Yankees?
10: 1 year.
11: 1 year, yeah.
9: How much did you trade away for him?
10: It was a couple of it wasn't anybody that turned out into anything. It wasn't Michael King.
9: Like the Padres and the Nats. It was nothing like that.
10: No,
9: right?
10: We traded Michael King, who ended up being a pretty good pitcher for the Padres, but that was, yeah. It was fine. It was a fun year. Made it to the World Series. Lost.
9: Well, you know, yesterday Brian Edwards on the program, he said, hey, look, playing the Knicks tonight. I took it as his advice. Brian is excellent when it comes to basketball. And I was like, okay, cool. I'll take his advice. I'll do the Knicks. And so I'm watching the Cardinals on one monitor. I got the Braves on the other monitor. You know, I got the playoffs going on, and it's like halftime. And I'm like wanting to fire off to Brian Edwards. You know, I'm just like wanting to slam him. Mm-hmm. Like, thanks, brother. Like, thanks for all the advice you gave our listeners. You know what I'm saying?
11: Yeah.
9: Like, what
11: it wasn't selfish. He was looking out for the listeners and bad advice.
9: Yeah. And I'm like going, this is a disaster. This is real. I mean, I'm just like, okay, whatever. I'm not even paying attention to what's going
11: that's
9: on.
11: That's why I can't fathom, like, that's how I provide for my family. My heart couldn't take it. There's no way.
9: No, there's no way. I mean, that's why what people do professionally in that field, you just got to tip your cap to them.
11: Let me ask everybody this. If Brendan Sorsby played for the Spurs, would you be asking questions this morning?
9: Of course you would.
10: Yeah, instead we're just asking a question about De'Aaron Fox, but yes.
11: Yeah, we're calling the Spurs stupid, and why did they change their approach and what they were doing, but sorry, I had to circle it back to Brendan Sorsby.
9: Yeah, I mean, you're down, well, they're all based in the state of Texas. 29-point deficit in the third quarter, biggest comeback in NBA Finals history, and so now the Knicks are one win away from their first NBA title in 53 years. This is the way it sounded last night on ABC ESPN, the game winner.
3: Brunson gets it, fires up a three. Shot no good. The tip, it's gone! It's gone! It's gone! With 1.2 remaining, Knicks take the lead. OG Anunoby, and it's 107-106. Bedlam here at the Garden. They can't believe it.
9: Unbelievable. Unbelievable finish. How the Spurs did not block out, but should be, you know, the way NBA is, defense is usually optional. But my goodness, what the Spurs did in the second half, they had 76 at halftime. They scored 30 or fewer points in the second half. That's the only time that that has happened in NBA history, when you score 76 in the first half and less than 30 in the second half. It's never happened in the regular season or playoffs in NBA history.
11: You growing up as a Spurs fan, do you still have a little bit of a heart for the Spurs?
9: No,
11: I know that you have a heart for the green, and you had action on the Knicks last night, but is there a part?
9: It's all about the Benjamins. I will tell you, honestly, no. And the reason why is because when I lived there and I went to tons of games, when it was George Gervin, Artis Gilmore, Mike Mitchell, who played for Auburn,
11: yeah.
9: Oliver Robinson, one of the best UAB basketball players of all time. He was a backup guard. Mike Dunleavy played on the team. It was fun. We went up against the Lakers every single year, and it was a ton of fun. And we basically had season tickets to Spurs games, and it was fantastic. And then when we moved away, I still was a Spurs fan because I loved Robinson.
11: Yeah, Duncan.
9: Duncan, you know. But then when it became Ginobili and Parker – and, you know, those guys.
11: Del Negro?
9: Yeah, I kind of drifted away. Just didn't. And that's kind of how it was about the whole NBA in general.
11: Yeah.
9: So, you know, the Spurs blowing the lead last night and not winning. Love the town. Love the city. Love the fans. They're great.
11: No, the city's great.
9: They're phenomenal. But no, I do not have. Yeah, the Cardinals baseball is the only one that I have a, you know, because NFL.
11: It's the same with me with the Braves.
9: I mean, you know, outside
11: I don't
9: of
11: have,
9: that.
11: I really don't have an NFL team.
9: Yeah.
11: I mean, there's teams that I like.
9: Who's your NBA team?
11: But I don't have a...
9: Nobody?
11: One team.
10: Nope.
9: Whoever LeBron's on this year?
10: Pretty much.
9: Yeah, it's figures. You've been a Heat fan, a Cavs fan, back to a Cavs fan, Lakers fan.
10: Lakers fan, yeah.
9: Probably going to be a Golden State Warrior fan.
10: I was
9: about
10: to say a Warriors fan, maybe a Nuggets fan, yeah. Or yeah. A Knicks fan. He might, you know, want to join the bandwagon.
9: Yeah. Yeah.
10: We'll see. TBD.
9: Take a listen to Charles Barkley last night postgame. This is great stuff. This is why Inside the NBA... is one of the greatest TV shows currently on television.
12: What did we see?
13: We saw the dumbest basketball team in the history of civilization.
12: Oh, wow.
13: We saw they had a 25-point lead, took eight straight threes. Like, they thought to get, like, that was some of the most mismanaged, stupid basketball. Hey, when you blow a 25-point lead, the other team has to help you. The San Antonio Spurs... help this New York Knicks win this game by doing some of the stupid ass stuff I've ever seen on a basketball court.
9: You gotta love it. Leeds native Charles Barkley.
11: And the sad thing is, you had Spurs fans agreeing with him.
9: Yeah. Just keep shooting up threes like it's like, hey, no big deal.
10: Well, the first half, they made 14, which was the most in a half of any NBA Finals game ever. Then they made three in the second half. So you're like, whoa, it was working for us in the first half.
11: If we're going to compare this to a game that happened back in 1993, because we talked about this, would this be compared to the Jamie Howard LSU throwing game?
9: I'm telling you, just keep heaving up those long shots like that. I mean, you could have worked the clock a little bit more. I don't know. It's
11: But again, I know it's the biggest in NBA Finals history, but it seems like we get this a lot in the NBA.
9: Well, like I said, the defense seems optional. Yeah. I mean, just optional. New York trailed by 17 points with less than 9 minutes to go. I would have loved to, and I needed to ask Brian this, because I did not look at the live line. Like, you know, I took the points for the Knicks, and I'm like, okay. And then I just kind of filed it away, and I was watching baseball the rest of the night. So I never looked at the live line, but that somebody could have made
10: a killing.
9: Oh, my goodness.
10: Oh, yeah.
9: You could have been paying for some wonderful summer trips this vacation season based on that. So curious, because Brian really likes to do the live line a lot, because the other night he and I were going back and forth before the game, And I was like, hey, what do you think? And he said, honestly, I'm not going to do anything before tip. I'm probably going to watch, see how the first half goes and see if I can grab, you know, a competitive line. And the Spurs jumped out to such a big lead that it just never worked out. So I think he wanted to take the Knicks, but the line never adjusted to where he could make some good money. I sound like Brendan Sorsby now, don't
11: you? You do, a little bit. Mm. So do we get it? Is this thing going to be closed out in game five? Do you come back from that?
10: I don't know. You're going back to San Antonio. Knicks won the first two there, so they know what it. That's just such a deflating thing for the Spurs because, when I was watching the first half of that game and I checked out until the fourth quarter again because I was like, this game's over at halftime. You're thinking, man, the Spurs are going to come back, win this game, and like I can't not pick the Spurs to win the series now because of the way that they've come back and how good they've looked. But yeah, I don't know.
11: That seems like one of those losses that beats you twice.
10: Yeah, and maybe you get one at home and go to game six, but it feels hard to believe that you get past that. But there's just so many things you're going to kick yourself on after that game. That's a tough one.
9: That is a tough one. So it goes back to San Antonio, but as I mentioned, the Knicks one went away from their first title in 53 years.
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9: When we come back on Three Man Front, we'll give you the very latest on the Sorsby case. And man, the fireworks, they were happening yesterday afternoon. We've got audio galore, Cody Campbell, Joey McGuire, Paul Feinbaum. Man. What an afternoon. Paul Feinbaum.
11: We get Paulie?
9: Paul Feinbaum. We'll get into that.
11: Yes,
9: next.
11: I love that guy.
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0: 10:18, three-man front on this Thursday. International soccer competition beginning today. You get Mexico in action. Later on tonight, you get South Korea. They're at 9 o'clock, so that should be a whole lot of fun. Everybody's still kind of talking about what happened. Impressive event at Jordan-Hare Stadium on Tuesday, and continuing to get stuff on social media. 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
1: So if you didn't think betting 9,000 times as a college football player was bad, just listen to some of these comments yesterday. We're going to start with Joey McGuire. As we were heading off the air yesterday, he was speaking to the Houston Touchdown Club. Take a listen to what he had to say about Sorsby.
2: Brendan Sorsby is recovering from an addiction. He's recovering. I've sat down with this young man multiple times, and the things that he is going through and what he's been through is serious. As a society, we've been okay with other things that happens and allowing players to play. And this has been the one thing that has united people that we're against, you know. And it's crazy because it's not murder. It's not beating somebody. There's a lot of things that we're working through.
0: No, you're right, Coach. It's not. You serious? Like he doesn't realize why everybody is united.
3: No, he didn't kill anybody, Landrum.
0: No,
3: he didn't hit somebody.
0: Mm-mm. No, he didn't.
3: I just like that because we'll hear from Cody Campbell in a second. It felt like yesterday they were seeing who could go to the most extreme example of something horrible that happened and why people were more mad about this then.
1: I was told by a college football insider last night, we were texting back and forth about everything that happened yesterday, and they told me, and this person has excellent sources in the state of Texas, and he was telling me that apparently they had some type of talking point session yesterday with Hocutt, Campbell, and McGuire, because obviously McGuire was speaking to the Houston Touchdown Club, so he was going to be in public. Hocutt released that ridiculous 8-paragraph statement yesterday. And then, of course, Cody Campbell went on Outkick Radio. Here's Cody Campbell. This is what he had to say yesterday on Outkick.
4: I'd say at what point does actual integrity come in and you say, look, dude, you bet on your team. We're going to take care of you, but you can't play.
5: Hey, look, but again, there are kids that are playing that have gotten DUIs, that have beaten up women. There are kids that have committed horrible acts. You know, I mean, nobody boycotted to play Penn State a few years ago when that horrible situation happened there. You know, I mean, can I ask you then,
4: why do you think people are wanting to boycott in this particular situation?
5: Well, it's because you're Texas right Tech, about all Texas, of it. It's because the college football world doesn't think that Texas Tech should be as good as we are. You know, we've been a disruptor, just like Indiana has. And so we're a target. And we have been even before any of this started. Now, the volume has gone way up, and a lot of it's been directed at me and at Coach McGuire and at, you know, our university. But that's not fair. If this had happened at LSU, you know, people would say, it's LSU, you know. They're always going to kind of do what they do, and, you know, they're going to keep playing. But it happened at Texas Tech, and, you know, people don't want to compete with this. Of course, ADs and that in the Big 12 are saying crazy things and, you know, saying they don't want to play us. Well, they don't want to play us because they know he's good and they don't want us to be as competitive. They want to have a better chance at winning the conference. So they're inherently conflicted in their opinion. And so, you know, again, we're going to do the right thing by this kid and we're going to follow the law.
1: I can tell you this right now. if this happened at LSU, the Southeastern Conference has a leader. They have a commissioner that has the cojones that he absolutely would ban that quarterback from playing one single down in the Southeastern Conference.
0: Well, he wants to start bringing up examples, and I agree with him, and I've been outspoken when this whole thing started. I said, if you hit a woman, if you abuse a woman, you have violence towards women, you're hurting somebody, this is a privilege you should not be allowed to play. I agree with him on that. But my question to Cody Campbell would be, well, okay, you want to cite other examples. What about all those other college football players that have admitted and been caught gambling? Oh, well, they're not playing. Well, ask him that question. If we want to cite and we want to take precedent and we want to take examples, take those examples. None of them got to play. They all had their eligibility taken from them.
3: So, Pat, you said that you talked to somebody that basically these minds of Texas Tech yesterday got together to go over talking points before they did their respective.
1: Obviously, there's a crisis management firm
3: that's doing a very poor job, but yes.
1: That these universities go higher. And listen, we were critical with the way the whole situation in Tuscaloosa took place with Brandon Miller. If you remember, there were times
3: Nate Oates put foot in mouth. Yeah,
1: yeah. I mean, that Nate Oates had no business being out and talking about the situation and how Alabama allowed him to do that. It made Alabama, because it was already a really, really awful situation. And when he was talking, it made no sense and did not help the situation whatsoever. And so they were all trying to make sure that they had all their decks in a row in regards to the message. And you saw it with Hocutt. You heard it with Joey McGuire. And you heard it with Cody Campbell on OutKick.
3: I just like to think that they got together and, you know, Cody's like, all right, what are you going to go with? Murder. Okay. I'll take Penn State. Like, they're just drawing straws for, like, what awful things can we...
0: Well,
3: and then to end the whole thing with, we're going to do right by this kid because it's the law, so we're going to let him play.
0: I like how, what's it going to do when we take him out of a structured environment? Nobody's asking you to take him out of a structured environment. He just can't play football against other teams.
1: Yeah, pay for his doctor, whatever you want to do.
0: Give him all the meals. You kick him that $5 million that you promised him.
1: Yeah.
0: That's good. But taking him out of a structured environment, hey, how about this? Go do a six-month rehab program. That'll be really structured.
3: I just have to imagine whoever the crisis management, you know, PR firm, whatever, that they're discussing this whole thing with today, are they not all coming together and say, just shut up. Like, just take a week off. Do not say anything publicly, because every time they say something, it gets worse than the thing they said previously. It's crazy.
0: But I love Cody Campbell. Like, everybody else is, it's because we're so good. Everybody else is scared of us. That's what he's saying.
3: They
0: no, they're not.
3: Shut out at a playoff game. Like, you didn't score any points.
0: Again, like I said yesterday, we all saw you in the college football playoff last year. Everybody saw it.
1: Texas Tech as a football program has never finished in the top six in the AP top 25 poll. Ever. They've never played for a national championship. Like, they're irrelevant. I mean,
3: if I'm Kurt Cignetti, I'm it's disrespectful that you're mentioning us in the same vein as Indiana that just won a national championship.
1: Yeah, Indiana, like, actually did something for 2 years.
3: Yeah, completely different categories.
1: All right, so yesterday afternoon, one of Cody Campbell's bros is Randy Levine, who is the president of the New York Yankees baseball team. It was very odd when Donald Trump named him as the chairperson of this bogus group that met in Washington, D.C. Randy Levine needs to care more about trying to get his illustrious franchise. What, 2009, last time y'all won a World Series? Yes. Is that right?
3: Yes.
1: Okay.
3: 17 years.
1: Yeah. He needs to be more concerned about the Yankees baseball team than he does trying to fix college sports. He was a guest on the Paul Feinbaum show yesterday afternoon. Take a listen to how he goes and defends Cody Campbell.
6: It isn't hard for me, and I live in the South, to understand why at least the SEC and the Big Ten as well are not comfortable with seeing Cody Campbell on the front row behind Ted Cruz, a senator who there are very strong ties and connections to, as well as Smash Capital.
7: Well, let me just talk about Cody Campbell, because he has worked tirelessly on this with me. I can tell you, because he's in all the meetings with me, he is not for mandatory pooling. He's made that clear to everybody. He is doing this when, you know, he could be doing a lot of other things. He's volunteering his time, and he's a team player. He is a team player. He is not involved with
6: Randy, with all due respect, it's hard to imagine him being a team player when he literally made accusations the other day about the Georgia football team arrest record. I mean, that's hardly conciliatory. Wow. I'm not telling you how to run your business, but I am telling you what goes on in this domain. Well, I don't know the man. It's hard for me to have any faith in anything he does after some of the childish things he's put out on social media.
7: Well, I haven't seen that. All I can talk
6: about,
7: happy
6: to forward them,
7: you know,
6: to you,
7: is, well, I'd be glad to see them. But all I could tell you is I've worked really close with him, and he's been nothing but honest. He has been true. And as I said, our committee, Paul, there's no secrets here. Everything has been done in the open, transparent. Commissioner Sankey has been part of it. I talked to him just the other day. There are no secrets here. As I said, I have no dog in this fight. All I want to do is solve the problem.
1: Why does he want to solve the problem? Why does the president of the New York Yankees, who have never been involved in any type of intercollegiate athletic, nothing, why all of a sudden is he going to be the person that is going to fix this problem?
3: Oh, I agree 100%. What does this guy know about college football?
1: He knows Jack.
3: Nothing.
1: It's because his boy, Donald Trump, asked him to come be a part of this, which is a bigger joke.
0: He has extensive experience with the Pinstripe Bowl.
1: Okay.
0: That's it.
1: Great.
3: We need a shortstop and a catcher. I'd rather him focus on them.
0: He might not have anything to do with that.
3: Yeah, but no, I agree 100%. Why is this the guy that's charged with fixing college football? You help run a Major League Baseball team.
1: And like Paul pointed out, it's like you had this big meeting. Why are you inviting a 50-year-old golfer who can't stay sober long enough to hit a drive? And I'm talking about Tiger Woods. Why is he involved? He played very little at Stanford. Well, I mean, like, what puts these people in the mindset that they can fix this?
3: Also, this guy's advocating for Cody Campbell, which he has a, you know, they've met, they know each other apparently, but you're advocating for somebody. You don't even know what this guy's saying and what's going on with this guy and why people don't like him. I haven't seen
1: these things on social media. I didn't see his op-ed in USA Today earlier this week. I don't know. I don't know what he said. Okay. I was texting with Paul like during and after the interview. And again, if you know the history of Paul, Paul grew up a Yankees fan. I mean, this was painful. I mean, when Paul's gone to New York, he's sitting in a box with Reggie Jackson and watched games. I mean, he grew up a Yankees fan. And of course, I took the opportunity to try to get him over to the Cardinals side. I said, hey, you know, said Yankees are a terrible organization anyway. So just,
0: yes,
1: you know,
0: as you should have.
1: Brady Levine and coming on over to the great state of Missouri and St. Louis.
0: Is he about done with the Yankees now because of Levine?
1: I don't know if Paul will be attending any Yankees games anytime soon.
0: We can take him with the Braves.
3: Shortstop and a catcher. He's got work to do. We need some additions.
1: I mean, but that was an embarrassing interview. Like, Randy Levine absolutely made a complete ass out of himself. I mean, it was a joke. And once again, whatever Donald Trump is trying to do with this commission, it's a joke. The whole thing's a joke.
0: It is.
1: And it's a waste of time. It is. And Cody Campbell and Ted Cruz, the kind of money that he has given, Smash Capital wants the world to fall down. So Smash Capital, that Cody Campbell's a part of, they can come in and they can tell everybody, look, I know college football's in bad shape, but if you will adopt our plan, which is us controlling a college football playoff, you're going to make more money. I mean, come on. I mean, this is... doesn't take a rocket scientist to figure out what's going on here. We will continue this conversation, 1-800-239-WJOX, 205-834-9450. Also, the SEC last night announced kickoff times for all the SEC teams. Some games will be flexed, but we'll get into that. Auburn fans not happy. Not happy at all. A lot of early morning kickoffs.
0: You gotta win. You got to get to bowl games. You got to win if you want to play later.
1: So we'll get into that and your calls and texts. Rodney Orr at 11. This is Three Man Front.
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0: play the Arkansas Razorbacks at 11 a.m. And then you wrap up your quadruple 11 a.m. kickoffs in Starkville, Mississippi. So your trips to Mississippi this year, folks will need to get up early for those games.
1: WDE, we're damn early.
0: That's good. It's good. It's another great T-shirt idea.
2: I was about to say, that'll be on a T-shirt, I'm sure.
0: So I saw some people, they kind of took it in stride. You know, I saw Brad Law, who's part of the Auburn Network. I saw him tweeting last
1: Brad,
0: night.
1: Brad, that should have been music to your ears if you like watching football.
0: Yeah, well, I mean, he just said, hey, the schedule is the schedule. We play when they tell us that we have to play. But then there were a lot of other people not very pleased. But once again, you said it before we went to break.
1: It's what it is. How can you be upset with it? Not knowing what Alex Golis, I do think they're going to be better. I think Auburn fans hope they're going to be better. But you're not putting some of these games. It is what it is. And there's only so many TV slots. Win more games. And I would tell that to anyone who's unhappy with their team schedule. Win more games.
0: And you know what, for Auburn, and I've only seen three preseason magazines that are officially out. And Phil Steele's got them at 29. Athlon's has Auburn at 34. And Lindy's has them at 39. So, once again, where do you think Auburn would have been scheduled?
2: Well, and I know a lot of people were mad about the LSU game because, you know, you want that atmosphere in Jordan Hare late at night, and I get that. But that day you have Ole Miss and Texas, and you have Alabama and Texas A&M. That's three of those four teams are college football playoff teams, and the one that's not is probably going to be the number one team in the country in the preseason. So I get where, from a fan perspective, maybe it's not great. I kind of like having those good 11 a.m. games. Like Auburn LSU at 11 a.m., like, I'm fired up for that. That's a fantastic way to start a Saturday, but...
0: But if you are a season ticket holder in Jordan Hare, I understand your frustration.
1: Yeah.
0: Because one, you're kind of ticked off, first off, because you got the whole Atlanta situation in week one.
2: Yep.
0: That didn't make a lot of people happy, a lot of diehard people.
1: You don't have to like it, just understand the reasoning behind it.
0: Yeah. And then you got Southern Miss. That will be a night game.
2: They get one SEC night game at home.
0: Yeah, that's Florida. Florida. Yeah. And then after that, it's, you know, Vandy will be 2:30. At Tennessee will be a flex. At Georgia is already listed at 2:30. And then we just went over the 4:11 a.m. games. You even play Samford at 2:30 in the afternoon. And then the Bama game in Tuscaloosa will be a flex.
1: I've seen some incredible, as you guys have, under Hugh Freeze and Brian Harsin, electric Jordan Hare Stadium night game environments. And I've seen a lot of L's as a result.
0: Well,
1: and you got to win those games.
0: And because of those night games that Auburn has lost – over the last few years, Jordan Hare is now getting the reputation it's going the other direction.
1: Yeah.
0: That it's not a very difficult place to play. It's a wonderful environment. Recruits and people that go to the games, it's one of the best in college football.
1: But it had the mantra of kind of a house of horrors,
0: yes,
1: or
0: yes,
1: stacks.
0: And that's out the window, thanks to Brian Harsin and Hugh Freeze.
1: Exactly.
0: And now it will take, you know, Alex Golis and this rendition of the Auburn Tigers to get that back. Meanwhile, Alabama, a lot of flex, as expected, because they were a college football playoff team last year. You got early games against East Carolina, at Mississippi State, at Vandy, day games at Kentucky, Florida State, Chattanooga, night games, South Carolina, Georgia. Flex games will include Tennessee, Texas A&M, at LSU, and Auburn. So Bama will have four games, technically, right now, is under the flex schedule. 205-834-9450, that's the text line. 1-800-239-WJOX is the phone line.
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6: Have you ever noticed that you mostly breathe through one nostril at a time? Even when you're not sick, even when your allergies aren't bothering you. The body actually switches the dominant nostril as frequently as every 2 hours while we're awake. That's according to Adam Taylor, an anatomy professor at Lancaster University in the UK. This alternating cycle is automatic. It's regulated subconsciously by the hypothalamus and the brain, he said. Your body does this to give each nostril a chance to rest and repair so they don't get too dried out, which could make it easier for pathogens and inflammation to cause damage. Now, Taylor also said studies suggest the left nostril may be more dominant, and when the right nostril is dominant, the body is in a more alert or even stressed state. Who knew? Pretty fascinating stuff. I'm Dr. Sanjay Gupta, helping you live a better life.
7: Got pure grief because I was an Alabama fan, but nonetheless. But it was the fact that 30 days doesn't cure you. I'm in recovery for the rest of my life. When I draw my last breath, that's when I'm out of recovery. And I can't go into a store. I can't, you know, drive in the car without seeing billboards. You know, and it's not, woe is me, oh, I can't go to a gas station, I can't go to a grocery store. But this is the way that Texas Tech is portraying this. It's like, oh, he is a victim. No, it's not. It's a choice. I have a choice. I appreciate your time, guys. Thank you so much, and good morning, Jocks.
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9: 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When we come back on Three Man Front, we do have a little bit of breaking news coming out of the state of Texas in regards to Brendan Sorsby. Now the actual state of Texas, the Attorney General has just chimed in with a big warning. 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
8: All right, guys, real quick, I want to talk to you. This is Landrum with Three Man Front. 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
14: 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No representation is made that the quality of legal services to be performed is greater than the quality of legal services performed by other lawyers.

0: As we're going to break, some news coming out of the state of Texas. The Texas Attorney General, Ken Paxton, he has sent a formal letter to the Big 12 today alerting the conference that Texas Tech would take legal action against any league sanction. This is what Ken Paxton wrote in the letter. We are aware that the Big 12 is considering invoking bylaw 3.6 of the Big 12's bylaws to sanction Texas Tech for respecting the order and continuing its support for Mr. Sorsby as a student athlete. This letter serves to notify the Big 12 that any such action would be unlawful and would expose the conference to substantial liability. Any sanction against Texas Tech for acting consistent with the order would be a per se violation of federal and state antitrust laws, naked horizontal agreement among competitors to disadvantage Texas Tech by cutting off this access to the resources it needs to compete.
1: So, correct me if I'm wrong. I'm reading through the bipartisan bill this morning and things that maybe will be marked up. Part of that bill, would that supersede what Paxton is threatening to do now? Because that would, because as it stands right now, the NCAA, they could put sanctions on you and you could just go to a courtroom right now and say that we don't fault. We've seen that, right? Already. Or we've seen schools that have threatened to do it if they were put on, receive any kind of sanctions. I just don't know, does this bipartisan bill, would that particularly address what Paxton is threatening to do if the Big 12 brings action?
0: That's a great question, because my understanding is the current 111 pages, it would give the NCAA more power.
1: But
0: so
1: not as much as they need.
0: Yeah, I don't think so. Yeah, based on the way that I've read it, I agree with you. This letter also goes on. It's a two-page letter. He says, beyond its antitrust exposure, the Big 12 would also face liability of breach of contract and tortious interference. Any sanction that results in the cancellation, forfeiture, or alteration of Texas Tech's as scheduled games would constitute a breach of the Big 12's contractual obligations to Texas Tech. So in other words, Texas Tech plays an illegal player, because that's what the NCAA said he was. But now they're saying that if you suspend him or you change their schedule, you've broken their contract, and then you're going to have to end up paying Texas Tech for damages.
1: Well, College Football Playoff Committee, it all comes down to you.
0: And now what does Brett Yormark do? I understand, like, this call today, and this is the way it was explained to me last night. So it's the Big 12 Executive Committee. It's a few presidents. Not all the presidents will be on this call today. And they are talking about the Sorsby situation. The committee will be presented options on what they potentially could do to take action against Texas Tech and Sorsby if he does play. Then next week, there will be a full board meeting of the Big 12 Executive Board. So this is kind of a, I guess, a precursor to, I don't know, set the agenda or see what their legitimate options are. But once again, being undefeated is billable hours, because there's going to be a lot of attorneys that represent the Big 12 Conference, a lot of attorneys for the NCAA. Obviously, Cody Campbell's got a gaggle of lawyers on standby.
1: I love the fluidity of where college athletics is. Just last week, about this time, it was the big bad SEC and the Big Ten. Now we have the Big 12 cannibalizing itself.
0: Yeah.
1: And for Paxton, I guess you're good with all of your constituents, because you share a state with a lot of other powerful schools that don't want to see Brendan Sorsby play football. That donation money
0: must be really good.
1: Nice. Really nice.
0: Says Texas Tech is confident. This is according to Ken Paxton, the Attorney General of the great state of Texas. Texas Tech is confident that the Big 12 will choose to act within the confines of the law and respect both the judicial process and its own rules and bylaws. Even though it was a kangaroo court, in a kangaroo court decision, the Attorney General of the state of Texas is warning everybody, beware, because I'm watching, and you will be susceptible to the hammer in Austin.
1: Fear. Fear the gavel.
0: And this letter was
1: gross.
0: Sent,
1: I just want to throw up.
0: This was sent to Brett Yormark and Douglas Garrod, who is the Big 12 lawyer. And it says, please distribute this letter to the Big 12 board of directors, who by chance are having a meeting this morning. So this obviously showed up in the office before this conference call.
1: More courtrooms, more lawyers. Billable hours. Lawyers continue to win. And college athletics continues to slowly die. Rodney Orr, Tider Insider, joins us next.
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10: A Better Life with Dr. Sanjay Gupta.
11: Breast cancer is the most common cancer among women in the world. And according to a new study out of the University of Washington School of Medicine, an estimated 3.5 million cases a year are expected by 2050. Now, the good news is we've gotten so much better at screening, earlier detection, and cutting-edge treatments in many countries, including here in the United States. But even here in America, black women have a death rate from breast cancer that is 40% higher than white women, a disparity that exists despite our world-class treatment infrastructure. So what can you do to lower your risk? Eat less red meat? Try your best to manage your blood sugar and your weight? Exercise is really important. Cut back on drinking, quit smoking. And remember this, you should start getting mammograms. At what age? 40. That's when you should start. I'm Dr. Sanjay Gupta, helping you live a better life.
0: It is 11 o'clock. We'll go to Tuscaloosa, Alabama momentarily to talk to Rodney Orr, a weekly visit with Rodney. Get the very latest on Alabama recruiting and what else is going on down at the Capstone. We were telling you at the end of last hour, breaking news out of the state of Texas. You know, there's supposed to be an executive call today with some of the presidents of the Big 12 Conference discussing possible sanctions against Texas Tech for Brandon Sorsby if he does indeed play. Meanwhile, the Texas Attorney General, Ken Paxton, moments ago, he has sent a formal letter to the Big 12 alerting the conference that if Texas Tech would take action against any league sanction, he also pointed out that if the league votes to maybe sanction them and maybe boycott games and do any of that thing of that sort, that it could be a violation of federal law. So he's just wanting them to be educated when it comes to that. We'll talk to Rodney Orr coming up in just a moment. But DraftKings Sports is live now in all 50 states. Yes, that means you, Alabama. 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Promo.
1: By the way, Pat, I was doing a bio dive on Ken Paxton, the attorney general right now of the state of Texas, who issued that statement. Do you know where he did his undergrad and his postgrad?
0: Don't tell me Texas Tech.
1: He did not.
0: Okay.
1: Interestingly enough,
0: North
1: Baylor,
0: Texas.
1: Baylor.
0: Baylor. Okay. Waco. Waco guy.
1: Yep. Military family.
0: Okay.
1: So there you go. Rodney Orr of Tider Insider. Joining us as he customarily does on Thursdays and joins us on the Higginbotham Hotline. Rodney, how are you today?
6: Man, I'm doing fantastic. How are you guys?
1: We're doing great. High-profile high school prospects, and you've been doing this for many, many years. Do you remember the recruitment of one Brendan Sorsby?
6: I don't, actually.
1: Okay.
0: Because he's a Texas kid, right? A Dallas area kid. I think I've read that.
6: Yeah, and I don't remember him. I mean, there's so many that come and go, as you guys know. Getting more and more difficult to remember them all, but I don't really remember his recruitment.
0: I am just curious your opinion, Rodney, because I don't think we've asked you since this has been going on now for the last couple of weeks. Do you feel, based on the evidence and based on what he has admitted to, are you like everybody else kind of flummoxed on how this is going to be legal for him to be able to play quarterback?
6: I was actually on another radio show when the news broke. And I mean, I was just like, this is crazy. You know, I mean, no, I wasn't really surprised because I don't know that anything will surprise me anymore. But I mean, this one was really surprising. it just crazy. I mean, you know, gambling even on your own team, you know, some of the charges that are there. I mean, it's just unfathomable. And for Texas Tech to try to justify what's happening, look, I'm all for him. I wish him well for his recovery and all of those things because I think that's what's most important.
0: Sure.
6: But as far as, you know, justifying him playing, I mean, this is – I mean, it's just crazy. It makes no sense. I mean, I just – I'm still trying to piece it all together in my mind how they can defend that.
0: And it's just ironic – that you think back to all the cases involving Alabama and Auburn over the course of time, whether it was textbooks, whether it was, you know, Corky Frost and steaks at Auburn, and, you know, and all this type of stuff.
6: Yeah.
0: And now you've got someone that has admitted betting 9,000 times as a college football player on his own team, but he's going to be eligible to play. It is just crazy what we're dealing with every day.
6: Well, you know, I think and Conrad mentioned this when I was coming on about the comment yesterday by Cody Campbell, I think, and about if this was LSU.
0: Right.
6: Could you imagine if it was LSU? Could you imagine if it was Alabama? I mean, or, you know, any school in the SEC that, I don't think that would ever happen, quite frankly. I just don't think it would get to the point that it's gone with Texas Tech. But again, they are obviously right now and there's some other programs that obviously will spend whatever to try to win championships, but I don't think there's anyone close to Texas Tech. I mean, when you look across the board, I think they're determined to try to buy championships and everything, and they'll do whatever it takes to get that. So, you know, again, just looking at their kind of their approach, I don't think it really surprises me what they're doing now.
1: Rodney Orr, Tighter Insider, joining us here on Three Man Front on the Higginbotham Hotline. Coach Vaughn, the Tide, they're in Omaha getting ready. Their first College World Series appearance since 1999. A lot of buzz, but when you look at the maturation of this team, beginning of the season to the end of the season, it was never one of those teams like we've seen from the past, like a Georgia this year, or maybe some LSU teams in the past, but keeping their head down, winning baseball games and winning them at a pivotal time. How fired up is your message boards and the folks that are subscribing there at Tighter Insider?
6: Yeah, really fired up. I mean, again, I think you look at the job that Rob Vaughn did, kind of like you said, he managed this team through some adversity, some ups and downs. I mean, obviously they started the SEC at 0-3. So really they finished, if you take those three losses out, that sweep, they went 18-9. Wasn't it? Well, they ended up 18-12, so they went 18-9 and they're 27. So, yeah, I mean, it was just an incredible performance. No one would have ever really expected, I don't think, Alabama to go 18-12 in the SEC. They finished extremely strong. And I think kind of his motto was this. A lot of people were saying, hey, you know, getting to a super regional. And Vaughn always said, look, that's not even our goal. We're not even really thinking about that. Our goal is to play our best baseball. And I think the focus that this team had kind of, you know, that supports it right there. I think that's kind of their mentality. And, you know, they've been a team that's made a lot of mistakes. But they've found ways to win games, too. Timely hitting and great pitching. I think it's just been a real key for them.
0: Rodney Orr from Tighter Insider joins us every Thursday on the Higginbotham Hotline here on Three Man Front. So a flurry of activity in regards to some commitments over the last few days for the Alabama Crimson Tide, including flipping a tight end from Syracuse, now going to be at the Capstone. Also, three-star running back Ty Phillips, he committed to Alabama. If you would, just kind of touch on these players the last couple of days that have verbally committed to the Tide and your thoughts on them.
6: Right, yeah, Michael Nimbufe from Baltimore St. Francis. Of course, it's a program that sent players to Alabama, several. You know, obviously Chris Braswell, Darian Dalcourt, even Ayabi Anoma back in the day. You know, some other players, Jaira Edwards, a five-star true freshman that's on this team as a safety. So there's a pipeline to the school, and he's, you look at him, he's 6'5", he's about 250. He's got really powerful. Just looking at him right now, you say, okay, he's set to play like an inline tight end. You know, he's a powerful blocker, really strong, but he's also athletic and can move really well. So he has the ability to catch the ball. So he's kind of multidimensional. I think it's a big pickup because, you know, they really wanted some tight ends in this class, and now they've got two. And then you mentioned Ty Phillips, the running back. Again, that's a position they wanted two guys. They're two of their top three targets were Nigel Newkirk, who is now committed out of Gainesville, Georgia. And then also Ty Phillips, as you mentioned, just committed this last week. And you know, he's a speed burner. I mean, when you look at him, it's speed. He's a 4.3 guy, legit speed, not the biggest, maybe 5'11", 185 or so. But he was injured a little bit last year. His stats were down a little bit, 900 plus yards, 12 touchdowns, but he's transferred now to Irmo High School there in Columbia, South Carolina. And I think, you know, he's set to have a really big year. So I think, you know, again, I think when you look at him, he had the speed and a lot of the things that Robert Gillespie was looking for.
1: Right, from all accounts, Rodney, another talented guy, a guy originally from this state, but 6'5", wide receiver, Munchon Sales. All reports saying his family had a very favorable visit to Tuscaloosa, to Alabama, speaking very highly of Kalen DeBoer and his staff. What is the latest on Munchon Sales? And I thought it was interesting. I read where apparently, the staff, they've compared him to maybe a former Kalen DeBoer player.
6: Yeah, you know, I didn't hear who they compared him to, but I know a lot of people have compared him to Julio Jones, you know, good 6'5", and all of that. And his nickname is Bama, by the way. He's originally from the state. I think we probably mentioned that last week. But, you know, I think with Munchon, there was a real lot of buzz, you know, after his visit. There were some people there that were on the visit that were pretty impressed in terms of thinking that he would eventually end up at Alabama. Now, I don't know if that's the case or not. I do think Alabama feels really good about their position But again, you're in a battle. I think NIL opportunities will be a factor, at least to some extent, obviously. You know, Indiana, Texas, Miami, Ohio State. So it's really competitive with him. You know, if you ask me for a hunch, and I give you a hunch, I just don't know, because of what opportunities he might have with NIL, that I would have a ton of confidence here. But then again, all the connections that he has, the relationships that he has with Alabama and being from the state, you just never know. So we'll see.
1: Roma Dunze was the
6: Roma Dunze.
1: Yeah,
6: okay.
1: That was the player that they compared him to.
6: And he was a good one. So yeah, that's a good comparison. And you know, I think, you know, obviously he's a great player, and Cignetti's done a really good job there with him too, recruiting him there for Indiana. So, you know, we'll see what happens with him. But again, I think when you look at Alabama right now, you'd probably want to get a couple of offensive linemen, at least one or two, maybe certainly another defensive lineman or two. When you talk about Mitchell Turner out of Louisville, Mississippi, that's a high priority. Antoine Jackson out of Collierville, Tennessee, I think that's got to be a priority for you. He'll grow into a bandit defensive end. And I think in the secondary, I tell you one that you watch. Now, I think Oregon here is going to be a real challenge, but Hayden Stepp, the highly regarded corner from Las Vegas at Bishop Gorman, got a great visit. He's got a real good connection here, especially with Derek Meadows, who is from that school. And watch Hayden Stepp. We'll see what happens. Again, I think Oregon could be a real challenge there.
0: In regards to where they currently are, and I know the last couple of weeks you have laid it out for us that anywhere between 12 and 17 potential signees in this class, because based on what they have on the roster, retention, things of that nature. But do you believe that they feel really good right now where this current class, which is going to be one of the smaller classes that we've seen in non-sanctioned years, back in the old days when the NCAA would take scholarships away, do you think they feel pretty good right now where they are numbers-wise and who they are getting these verbal commitments from?
6: Yeah, I think numbers-wise they do. I think they're pleased with who they have. Obviously, they have some top targets still out there that I feel that they probably, you know, certainly want desperately in some cases, perhaps. But I would say this, too. You know, some of the guys – here's the difference now. Some of the guys that you get committed are going to be – let's just call them NIL guys, right? I mean, they're going to be guys that you're going to have to pay. They're going to be a part of your NIL budget. And then there are some that probably aren't going to demand much, if any, NIL. So I think, you know, when we say 12, we're probably talking 12 to 14 maybe or so NIL types, and then maybe three or four others, five others, whatever it is, that aren't going to demand any NIL. And maybe to you look at a guy like the kicker that committed this week, right. Luke Cody out of Lumberton, Texas. He would probably be a guy that you wouldn't have much NIL invested in. So there's kind of a difference there, you know, in how these classes will come together.
0: That is Rodney Orr for all the very latest in recruiting. You can get a subscription. It's affordable. Great information. 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Rodney, always appreciate your time. Enjoy the rest of the week, and we'll catch up with you again next week.
6: Appreciate it, guys.
0: Thank you so much. That is Rodney Orr from Tider Insider. 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
0: It is 11:19. Welcome back into three-man front. Rob Pate will join us down in Auburn, Alabama, as the town's trying to recover after the big soccer game the other night. Soccer match, sorry, got it used to saying that. World Cup starts today. Let's get you update what's going on in the Soresby case out in Texas. Texas Attorney General Ken Paxton, who, by the way, is in the process of running for the Senate in the state of Texas. He sent a letter to the Big 12 Board of Directors warning them that any act to punish Texas Tech following Judge Ken Curry's granting of quarterback Brennan Soresby's injunction, it would be unlawful. It would constitute a breach of the Big 12's contractual obligations to Texas Tech. I found it interesting. Not only is he running for Senate, like to see his financials to see if Cody Campbell has given to his campaign, but it comes on the heels of last night, super sports attorney Tom Mars tweeted out last night that he reviewed the Big 12's bylaws. Now, Tom Mars, as Brett Norsworthy has told us many times, he believes that on record, Tom Mars had the highest score in the history of the bar in the state of Arkansas. This guy is a tremendous attorney, and when he speaks, people pay very close attention to what he has to say. So he reviewed the Big 12 bylaws last night, and he posted this on social media. A supermajority of the Big 12 directors and schools already have almost unlimited discretion to sanction Texas Tech. What's more, they also have the authority to amend the Big 12 bylaws at any time to specifically require the immediate suspension or dismissal of any school which knowingly plays an athlete who is admitted to placing bets on his own team. That coming from Tom Mars. That was posted last night at 7:28. And then this morning you have the Attorney General of the state of Texas sending the letter to the Big 12 Board of Directors. Hey, beware. Better be careful. Tread lightly, because could come after you if you sanction Texas Tech. Now, meanwhile, the Big 10, where do they fall in all this? We know that Nebraska came out last week, just like the University of Georgia. And they say, hey, we're not scheduling Texas Tech. We're going to boycott them across all sports. Well, the Athletic is now reporting that the Big 10, they're having a meeting today with Commissioner Tony Petitti. Many in the league, they want to pass a league-wide mandate in which the Big 10 does not play Texas Tech in any of the sports, period. Not just football, but anything. The Athletic is reporting that the Big 10 will not make an official statement or stance on that. They will allow the individual schools, just like Nebraska did, to act accordingly the way they feel necessary in this situation. But as far as a league-wide ban on Texas Tech, the Athletic is reporting just moments ago that that will not come from the Big Ten. So that gets you kind of up to date on a very fluid Thursday in regards to the Brendan Sorsby case.
1: And we've had so many legal proceedings in the past 5 years, it seems, but just to refresh, and I had to refresh myself, Ken Paxton has been constantly aligned with Cody Campbell in the governance of the NCAA and restrictions on that, urging, when the CSC agreement came out, urging other people in that state not to sign the agreement. So this is something that it seems has been near and dear to Ken Paxton's heart for quite some time.
0: So we will continue to follow. It's a very fluid situation, as we expected, in regards to the Sorsby case. A lot of you have been texting into the program, 205-834-9450. Also, the phone lines are open, 1-800-239-WJOX.
1: We'll go there first. Don Don has been waiting patiently. Hey, Don Don, how are you?
2: Hey, good morning, everybody. How are y'all?
1: We're doing well. Thank you.
2: Hey, Molly, is Molly there?
1: She is. She's currently working on something. What's up?
2: Okay, no, I wanted to brag on her about being at the Barons game and all the videos they had of her on the big Jumbotron. An outstanding job, girl. So pass that along to her, please.
3: Thank you, Don Don.
2: Oh, okay.
0: What kind of videos were on the screen? Girl. I'm curious. What kind of videos?
2: No, about the souvenir stand and just videos during the game. Everything.
0: Well, they have a souvenir stand.
1: They want to sell product. They know Molly can sell product.
2: Yeah, Molly can do it.
0: Is she selling beer?
1: I hope so.
3: No, but I did do that at one point in my life. Not anymore.
1: Yeah, when you were underage. Now that you're of age, you can't do it.
3: I was 13.
1: Yep.
2: Okay, but no, they were selling a lot of alcohol, especially the $5 margaritas and Raiders.
0: Well, based on the way the teams played, I think they probably sell a lot of alcohol.
1: They partake.
2: But Molly, we sat right by where those little girls did the pregame and everything. They were so cute.
3: Aw.
0: Hey, I did see a picture of a lot of you from the Social Taco group there at Regions Field the other night. How'd that go?
2: No comment.
0: Whoa, now, time out. Hold on.
2: No,
1: when have you never had a comment for anything?
0: The picture we saw, it looked like everybody was having a great time. You had Fat Joe, you had Reba, you had Howie. Who else was there? Steve from Tuscaloosa?
1: And Conrad was in one of them.
0: Conrad was in one of them, I saw.
2: There, staying in his grandson. It was fun, everything, but But we had a good time. We'll just leave it at that, okay?
0: Well, hold on a second. I mean, you kind of opened the door here. I mean, we're very curious.
2: Pat, I'm not doing it. I mean, Conrad knows. I'm not going to say anything, all right?
0: Conrad, or you're holding out on
4: the one
0: on
4: time
0: us.
4: You're what's... not going to take the bait, Don? Really?
2: I don't
1: Did you steal a foul ball from a kid? Guys. Just admit it.
2: Huh?
1: Did you steal a foul ball from a kid?
2: No, but we'll talk about it, Casey, okay?
1: Okay.
0: Do we have to have an emergency board of directors
1: for
0: meeting
1: you not
0: prior to
1: air
0: the
1: it,
0: social taco?
1: For you to not air it to the rest of the world like you do everything else tells me that this is serious and you're upset.
2: A little bit.
1: Okay. All right, leave it at that. I know.
2: That's what I'm trying
1: okay.
2: to
1: Okay, I feel what you're putting down. All right.
0: Now is this going to cause a problem at Tuesday's Social Taco? I don't
1: remember,
0: know.
1: No drama. It's a no drama zone.
0: Yeah.
2: No, sir. I would never do
1: okay.
2: Pat, you have my word. I would never do that.
1: Okay? Do I have your word?
0: I know you wouldn't. I know you wouldn't. I just was asking if make sure that there wasn't.
2: That's no. Fine. Okay. No, but my buddy Conrad knows, and I'll let him tell you, okay?
0: Yeah, Conrad doesn't tell us anything. Conrad has, he's only been to work at like 2 hours this whole week. Between, I got stuff falling on my house, I got another couch delivered, I've got a pool guy coming over. I mean, it's just been a constant.
2: Well, wait a minute.
1: You want to get his nose scraped?
2: I got to take up for Team Conrad and everything. I got to talk about the June the 30th, too, in here in a second. Though.
0: Right, wait, okay, now hold on a second. Are you endorsing Conrad over Hastings for the trivia contest? Is that what I'm hearing?
2: Did Conrad not show you what I ordered for him yesterday? His USA outfit for that day?
0: No, he did. See, I'm telling you, Conrad, I mean, Don, Conrad does not share things with us.
4: I thought
0: us.
4: It was a secret.
1: So wait a minute, the tank top that I bought, what are we doing?
0: Give it to Hastings.
1: I guess.
0: Let Hastings wear it.
2: No, Landrum. Me and you got to help Conrad, Landrum.
1: Okay.
2: Pat, here's what happened. Hastings told me he didn't want me to be any part of his team, okay?
0: Why would Hastings say that?
2: I can't cheer for him. I can't endorse him. He goes, no, Don, I do not want you. All your teams lose, Don. I don't need a loser on my team.
4: I accept your endorsement, Don. You can be Team Conrad.
1: I mean, Don, to be fair.
2: Well, thank you. Thank you,
1: well, your golf buddy. Team and your women's Thank tennis team.
0: Hey, where are the Cubs at in the standings right now, Don? I was curious. I haven't looked at the standings this morning.
2: Place if we got beat by Colorado again. Okay. But I got to kid you. I got to throw a barb at you guys about something. I got to have a little fun. And by the way, Ronnie Orr, I've been listening to him for years. Does a great job for Alabama before I pick on Alabama, okay? Alabama is 33rd right now in the rankings, 13th in the SEC, while my Auburn Tigers are getting everybody they want, 17 commitments, number 11 in the SEC, and that, I'm sorry, number 11 in the country, number 4 in the SEC. So how about that?
1: It's all about development, man.
0: That's great if you get a trophy on June the 11th. Do you get a trophy on June 11th?
2: You go.
1: Rodney, I think it's out. Or not Rodney. Sorry. Don.
0: Wow.
1: Don.
2: Pat, you better be texting like Rodney.
1: Rodney.
2: You're
1: knows.
2: Sounding like Damien, Pat.
1: Love you, Rodney.
0: No, I would say it if Conrad walked into the office every day and said, hey, Alabama's ranked number 4 in recruiting. We've got 27 commitments. I would say, hey, it's June 11th. This is the world of NIL. Do you think these kids right now, I mean, that will be the key, is how many of those 17 commitments can Alex Golish hold on to? If he can, it's going to be an outstanding recruiting class.
2: Absolutely. Now I got to pick on my team a little bit. And Landrum, you hit it on the nail. We're playing at 11 o'clock for a reason because we've been losing the last 5 years.
0: A whole month at 11 a.m., 4 straight weeks.
1: I've seen Auburn in a lot of primetime games the past few years. In a lot of those games, well, most of those games, they lost.
2: Have we won? No.
1: So.
2: I mean, you know, I
1: at least you'll know the result a lot earlier in the day.
2: I'm at the game, so we got to prove ourselves again this year, guys. We do.
1: That's right. If I'm Alex Golish, I don't hate the early kickoff times. I know some coaches are different on that.
0: And you know,
2: you guys will laugh at this, but I've told you how early I get down there. When I go, this will help me.
0: Well, you know what? And this is not a shot at Alex Golish, but most of the football team came from the American Conference, and most of their games are played at 11 o'clock in the morning.
2: That's very true.
0: So for their routine on a Saturday, it shouldn't be that crazy. Hey, Don, thanks for the call. Appreciate it.
1: Thanks, Don.
2: Bye.
0: Thank you so much.
1: And Rodney, you know I love you. It happens. It's live radio.
0: All right. So you, so Don Don, Team Don Don is now on Team Conrad.
4: Apparently so.
0: So there is a, there has been a union.
4: Yes.
0: Between the two.
1: I'm just factions. Responsible for buying your outfit.
0: Well, apparently now Don Don's bought his outfit.
4: Oh, I'll send y'all the picture of the get up he got me.
0: And you know what?
4: Wardrobe change, maybe? Are we going to have an intermission where people can...
0: Possibly.
1: Well, you'll have a warm-up outfit.
4: Get snacks and stuff.
1: Yeah. And you'll have your competition, and then you'll have your,
0: well, no,
1: your travel gear.
0: No, we'll do the weigh-in. We'll do the weigh-in first.
4: Okay.
0: And you'll wear something. And then you'll wear something else for the warm-ups, and then for the actual event you'll have. So you'll need three outfits.
4: Okay. Well, see, I'm thinking what Don Don got me, this is, and I just sent it to y'all. This would be a good walking into the venue.
0: Oh, that's nice.
4: Yeah.
0: Like, I like that.
4: Yeah. Like that's that's a good warm up. I'm here to, you know, I mean business, but like also let's party.
1: Oh, wow. That's
4: That's solid.
0: That's a good set.
4: It is good. Yeah.
0: So Hastings, are you providing?
1: That's a lot nicer than the outfit that I'm providing you.
4: That's fine.
0: Wait, are you providing him an outfit or are you doing Hastings? Who's providing Hastings' outfit?
1: Somebody is getting this American flag tank top.
4: Yeah, and I'm going to wear it after I take off my warm-up gear.
0: Okay, so you'll have that on underneath this that you just sent us.
4: There will be a wardrobe change, yes.
0: Okay.
4: Yes.
0: Now, BB and Mary's in charge of the decorations, and yeah. BB's already sent me some of the renditions and some of the ideas, and it looks really good.
4: Yeah, I've seen
0: I do need one to ask Officer nice. Walt if it's okay to shoot fireworks off inside the restaurant.
4: Oh, inside the restaurant?
0: Inside.
4: I'm sure that's fine.
1: I don't think so. I don't know. I will speak for Officer Walt. No, let's not do that.
0: All right, I was just asking.
1: No.
4: But yeah, I think Hastings is in charge of his own. He's got his own deal. He can get his own sponsors and his own wardrobe, all that.
0: I am impressed with what Don Don's getting you. I'm not lying.
4: No, it's nice. I told him I appreciated the gesture.
1: I'd wear that to the mall.
0: Okay. You'd wear it to the mall? Is that what you said?
4: That's good.
0: To Brookwood Mall?
1: Century Plaza.
0: Western Hills Mall?
1: Yes.
0: Okay. Yeah. All right, this is Three Man Front on Jocks. Rob Pate coming up in about 15 minutes. Next hour, we'll talk to the voice of the Troy Trojans, Bill Bender, later on, talking some college football rankings. All that straight ahead here on Jocks.
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1: A big week coming up for Troy Trojan fans, also Alabama Crimson Tide fans. Both teams are in the College World Series. Troy will get things underway on Friday. Bama will play on Saturday. First time since 1999 that Alabama fans have been able to go root the Tide on in Omaha. And our very own Molly Robinson, as we all know, she graduated from the University of Nebraska. She has worked the College World Series. So we're going to hand it over to her and let her, for all of you that is making the trek north to the great Midwest and to Omaha, Nebraska, she's going to give you some do's, some don'ts, and some places to go visit.
2: Ooh, I'm so excited for this. So I did a lot of research. And obviously, like Pat said, I worked the College World Series a couple times. Wow, I like this.
1: Is she running for president? What is this?
3: It seemed fitting, like it's tying in the two things together.

0: not far is a beer garden as well.
1: Good place to take the kids.
0: Good place. Maybe not for the children.
2: Yes.
0: But I will say the lines can get really long. And I did some research.
1: And this is right next to TD?
0: This is like in kind of the area.
1: Okay.
0: Yes. It's called the Old Mattress Factory. And
3: I've
0: it
3: eaten
0: has.
3: There.
0: Yeah, it's really good.
3: I've eaten there.
0: Yeah. But there's a beer garden there. But I will say the lines can get crazy. However, they have a deal this year. It's a $100 fast pass. But you can use it all week long, and you can skip the lines.
4: What?
0: So just going to put that out there for anyone that might be interested in that. Like I said, not far from the stadium. Like there's concerts at night. There's a DJ. That's where a lot of like the locals will go to. Like a lot of my friends go there. It's super fun. Another great district is the Blackstone District. Great bars, great restaurants. And I asked my friends, my people that born and raised in Omaha. Because if you're going to go to Omaha, if you're going to go to Nebraska, you have to get a steak. You have to get a steak. And so I asked my friends steakhouses that they recommend. Committee Chop House was on there. 801 Chop House. Those were both downtown. In West Omaha, you have Mahogany and Fleming's.
3: Mahogany.
0: Fleming's is really good.
3: I've been to Mahogany.
0: It's yes, Mahogany's very good. You have Jay Gilbert's downtown and Sullivan's downtown. So those were the top, I guess, six that my friends gave me. If you want more, Memoir is a really good place for brunch. Cleo is like a Mediterranean type of restaurant. For pizza, you have Timber, you have Via Farina, you have Pitch, which Pitch is my favorite. We would always go to Pitch for friends' birthdays. And then Lyle's Pizza. You have a place called Spezia, it's a little bit of everything. You got steaks, you got seafood, you got Italian. If you like blue sushi at the Summit, well, you're in luck because Omaha has a blue sushi as well. There's, I think it's Olivia Osteria is what it's called, and it's really good Italian. And then you have a place called Anthem. I believe there's only two in the country. There's one in Austin and one in Omaha, and it's like a Latin Asian fusion restaurant. Like, you can get chips and guac, but you can also get, like, crab rangoons, like that sort of thing. Yes. And then, I guess, more for the bars. I talked about the beer garden, but if you've been to Omaha, you've probably heard of the Blat. It's literally right across the street. Like, if you are on the rooftop of the Blat, you can see inside the stadium. And I think, I could be wrong, but I think that is where Pat McAfee might be setting up. So with that being said, the Blat might be a little crazy, but I recommend bringing cash to that one as well. I talked about the Old Mattress Factory. That's where the beer garden. That's typically everyone's favorite. That's like quintessential College World Series Omaha. Talked about the Baseball Village. I have cash because a lot of these places will charge cover. One of my personal favorites, it's not underground, but it's not as popular, but it's Moe and Curly's. It's not far from the stadium. It's a karaoke bar. And that was where we went after Ole Miss won in 2022. And that was one of the bars that the Ole Miss baseball team stopped at when they won.
1: Dang right.
0: So that was, and Moe and Curly's, this is a secret, they have a speakeasy.
3: Is inside. It called Larry's?
0: No, it's called, I can't remember the name of it, but it's like me and all my Ole Miss buddies went there and they all got the old fashions because it's so Ole Miss. Really cool bar, that's really nice speakeasy. They have really good food there as well. Of course, I can't do this without mentioning Rocco's.
1: How far is Rocco's from the stadium?
0: A block.
1: Okay.
0: It's like, so if Blat, so if this is, not Rosenblatt, if this is TD, this is the ballpark. Blat is right here. Rocco's is like right here.
1: Okay.
0: It's right
1: next door. Is Rocco's a big place or is it just a hole in the wall?
0: It's like kind of a mix. Like, I wouldn't call it a dive bar, but it's not huge. But it's a nice place. But yeah, that's where you get the infamous Jello shots. I kept writing down bring cash, though. Like, just it makes tipping easier. Covers, because especially with the World Series, like, you might have to pay cover some places. I will say cover usually isn't as crazy as, like, an Alabama game day, because there's been a couple times where, like, I've been to Alabama and people will charge $80 to $100 for cover, whereas you can pay $100 and get in the Mattress Factory all week long. You know what I mean?
3: Yeah.
0: So it's not, I think the most I had to pay was, like, $20 to $40. The Good Life is another really good bar down there. Sunny's, they just opened. They have a giant outdoor screen area. If you want a dive bar, go to the Happy Bar. It's really cool.
3: Is there a need for people that are going because you just described a lot of places within walking distance. Mm-hmm. Rideshare, would that be necessary for a lot of these people?
0: I think it would just depend on where you're staying, because there is a lot right by the

0: Stadium and right across the state line. Like, there's hotels in Iowa as well. And the airport is like 5 minutes away.
1: Yeah, you go through Iowa for a second.
0: And then you're back in Nebraska. Yeah, it's like the way the river and the road kind of turns. I mean, I would recommend a car, especially if you want to do some other things. Like, one of my favorite parts of Omaha is the zoo. Omaha has an amazing zoo.
1: Really?
0: If you have time, and right by the zoo is the old Rosenblatt. It's not really there anymore, but there is a small part of the old stadium that's still there that you can go and visit. But yeah, the zoo isn't, if you're into that, I highly,
1: if you have time,
0: it is one of the best zoos, in my opinion, in the country. It's
2: Conrad
0: awesome.
2: Loves zoos.
0: I love animals, though.
2: Going and watching Monkey Island. I don't know why. This is weird.
3: Everybody likes going to the zoo. That's like
0: I recommend Old Mattress Factory, the Old Market area.
1: Oh, it's got an aquarium, the zoo and aquarium.
0: Yes.
1: Oh, but there's an aquarium, too.
3: Aquariums are like a zoo, but better.
0: And it's right by Rosenblatt.
1: Do they have a beluga?
0: I don't know if they have a beluga. It's been a couple years since I've been, but...
3: I'm going.
0: Oh, and last but not least, you have to go to Runza. You have to try a Runza.
1: Don't even bring that up,
0: You have to try. Well, I've told you I would make them, but you don't want me to cook you anything.
1: Well, that when you start by, I'm a terrible cook, that's... It scares me, Pat.
0: Well, I can try, but...
2: Well, thank you, Molly.
0: Yeah.
1: That's awesome. Appreciate
0: I hope everyone has a lot of fun. I'm so jealous.
2: Well,
0: I'm
2: hopefully
0: go so
2: the
0: bad.
2: Troy and Alabama fans will be there for a while, and they'll get an opportunity to go to all the places that you just told us
1: 33,000 animals.
0: It's an awesome... I told you it's an awesome zoo.
2: All right, Rob Pate coming up next on Three Man Front.
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5: How often do you stop to wonder whether you should share something that's revealing, maybe even embarrassing, with a partner, a friend, or even your boss? In her new book called Revealing, The Underrated Power of Oversharing, behavioral scientist Leslie John says doing just that can help you deepen relationships that are vital to your life. We need people to trust us in order to get things like love, friendship, and career success. That's what she told us. When you make yourself vulnerable by revealing something sensitive, it does make other people trust you. In turn, when you ask someone to reveal something about themselves, showing that interest will generally lead someone to like you more. Why? Because people like to be asked about themselves, she says. It also signals that they are discriminating and choosy, but in a good way. I'm Dr. Sanjay Gupta, helping you live a better life.
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0: It is 11:48 back on Jocks. This is Three Man Front. Each and every Thursday, we get an opportunity to catch up with former Auburn DB, Entrepreneur of the Year down in Lee County, talking about Rob Pate of Sweet Frog fame. He joins us now on Three Man Front. How was the move? Did you guys get moved in the new house? Everything good?
1: Oh, yes, man. It's a temporary house. We're actually building a house, but it won't be ready for a while.
0: Oh, okay.
1: So we are... But yeah, we had three different moves we took place. My daughter moved from Atlanta into town, and so really excited about that, to have our grandkids and daughter and son-in-law back. And my other daughter moved out of the dorm and into an apartment, and then we had to move out of our house. So
0: man,
1: that all happened last week. Yeah, it was not fun. Moving's terrible.
0: Yeah,
2: it's the worst.
0: Yeah,
1: I think I told him at one point, I said, I think there's a portion of hell where you do nothing but move, and it's just the hand trucks don't work, and it's hot and humid, and that's just all you do.
0: Oh, wow. Did Messi come into Sweet Frog after the big match the other night?
1: He did not, man. I wish that could have happened, but no, what a scene, though. And, you know, it was really neat. We actually had a family in my clinic last week, and that family is moving to Argentina. They were where they're from.
0: Really?
1: They've been in Alabama for about 7 years working at the university, but they're going back full time. And so they had two little boys, and they were wearing Argentina soccer gear, and they were pumped about the game. And so I wrote them a prescription for a free bowl of frozen yogurt at Sweet Frog if Argentina won. And they said, well, what if they lose? I said, well, then you got to pay. And so I know they're excited to come bring that prescription in for ice cream. I told them I'm probably the only person that you'll ever get a ice cream prescription from.
2: Rob Pate, former Auburn defensive back, joining us here on Three Man Front, joining us on the Higginbotham Hotline. Official SEC schedule comes out. Some of the game times have come out. Auburn, the early games, 11 a.m., that 11 a.m. time slot, getting some mixed reaction from Auburn fans. As a player, would you rather wait around all day, mid-afternoon, or did you like the early start?
1: No, I didn't like the early start at all. The only positive about the early start was if you were playing away, being able to get back into town at a decent hour. But I'll tell you the hardest thing about the early start, and I'm sure they've rectified this at this point, but you ate your pregame meal, which was basically a brunch type. You could have gotten eggs and pancakes, or you could have baked chicken or broccoli, whatever you wanted. But that was at like 9 o'clock, and then you didn't eat again until the game was over. And so it was, you know, 3 o'clock, maybe 4 o'clock, and you haven't had lunch and you have no snacks in the locker room or on the sideline. So we were always hungry and just, you know, ready to eat. And that was definitely a difficult aspect back when we were playing. But I think it's a double-edged sword. I mean, it's, you know, you don't have the same intensity and passion in Jordan Hare, but you also, on the flip side, on those road games, you're not going to have the loudness that you're accustomed to. But, you know, I would say that's probably overblown to an extent. All these stadiums are loud. If a team's playing well and they've got you on the ropes, or, you know, if you're in their stadium playing well, then you can quiet that stadium down, and you kind of take that as a badge of honor. It's loud, whether it's in at 11 a.m. or 11 p.m. So we probably put too much into it.
0: What was your go-to pregame meal? Did it change depending on the game time, or did you have something that you always wanted to eat before an Auburn game?
1: When I played the first 2 years with Bill Oliver as my defensive coordinator, he was really strict with what I could and could not eat.
0: Really?
1: And so I weighed about 205 pounds, and he didn't want me to weigh any more than that. And so I had to have, you know, baked, everything baked. I had fish or some kind of lean turkey for almost every meal. So it was pretty much the same. When he left and my position, our defense changed, and I became kind of this hybrid guy that was, you know, sometimes a safety, sometimes an outside linebacker. I gained about 10, 15 pounds, so I could eat pretty much whatever I wanted. But it was pretty standard. I mean, if it was an early game, I was more of a lean towards the breakfast foods, the eggs, the pancakes, the bacon. If it were a night game, it was always the grilled chicken and maybe a little bit of pasta. But, you know, you would stay in some of these places. I remember being in Bentonville, Arkansas, getting ready to play those guys in a hotel in the middle of nowhere. And you look back there at the people making your food and you're like, what if they're Arkansas fans? And they're just like, you know, there's laxatives all in this and none of us can play. Like, I would have these thoughts of like, who's supervising these people? Do we fully trust the wait staff here at this hotel, the Quality Inn in Bentonville, Arkansas, to give us the nutrition we need? But, you know, I guess we did, and they did their job.
2: Less than a minute, but your reaction to a court telling Brennan Sorsby he can play.
1: That's crazy, man. I mean, it's that was the ultimate no-no. Always has been, and, you know, that is a crossing the Rubicon moment, and I just don't see how that could be. But, you know, I don't see how a lot of things could be recently and more than just athletics. But am I surprised? No. But is it a good thing? No, I don't think it is.
2: Everybody's all about it right now, but you know as well as any, they'll turn on them a heartbeat. Throw a pick six at a crucial time that gets your team beat, and then all of a sudden your own teammates, your own fan base start questioning whether you were on the take or you had influence in that.
1: Oh, no doubt.
2: Rob,
1: no doubt about it.
2: Glad that you're moved. We appreciate all that you do. Tell everyone we said hello, and we'll talk to you next week.
1: Hey, guys. Thank you. War Eagle.
2: Rob Pate on Three Man Front. Noon Hour comes your way next.
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11: A better life with Dr. Sanjay Gupta.
12: Breast cancer is the most common cancer among women in the world. And according to a new study out of the University of Washington School of Medicine, an estimated 3.5 million cases a year are expected by 2050. Now, the good news is we've gotten so much better at screening, earlier detection, and cutting-edge treatments in many countries, including here in the United States. But even here in America, Black women have a death rate from breast cancer that is 40% higher than white women, a disparity that exists despite our world-class treatment infrastructure. So what can you do to lower your risk? Eat less red meat? Try your best to manage your blood sugar and your weight? Exercise is really important. Cut back on drinking, quit smoking. And remember this, you should start getting mammograms. At what age? 40. That's when you should start. I'm Dr. Sanjay Gupta, helping you live a better life.

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2: Highs near 92 degrees today under mostly sunny skies in the Birmingham area. Don't count on rain showers to help cool us down this afternoon. Tomorrow as well, staying dry and hot as well as sunny until we get to the weekend when isolated showers and storms will be possible both Saturday and Sunday. I'm ABC 3340 meteorologist Emma Kate Cowan on Jocks.
3: 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College football kicks off in 79 days. Landrum Roberts, Matt Smith, Conrad Van Order, Molly Robinson. This is Three Man Front on Jocks.
4: It is 12 noon. Welcome back in. Three-man front on this Thursday. Pat Landrum, Molly Conrad with you until 2 o'clock. If you missed any of our interviews, you can always download the Three-man front podcast. 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
5: World Series.
4: That's right. 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Jocks94.5, that's the app. You can watch us on YouTube as well. Headlines at this hour. When it comes to Brennan Sorsby, the number one topic du jour in college sports, the Texas Attorney General this morning, he sent a letter to the Big 12 Conference saying, if you think about sanctioning Texas Tech, you could be in violation of the law. It would be unlawful, and it could constitute a breach of the Big 12's contractual obligations to Texas Tech. Now, Texas Tech is awaiting word from the Big 12 if they potentially could try to sanction them for letting Sorsby play. Super sports attorney Tom Mars, he posted last night that based on the bylaws currently on the books for the Big 12, the Big 12 absolutely 100% could sanction Texas Tech. And it went a step further, and he said that based on the way it's written, the Big 12 could actually change its bylaws right now in regards to making sure that Sorsby does not play. So keep your eye on that. The Big 10, meanwhile, they have come out and they have said that as a league, they're not going to keep schools from scheduling Texas Tech across the board in all sports. But if individual institutions, they want to install that, like Nebraska has said they will, they're okay with that. But as a league-wide mandate, they will not. Last night, NBA Finals, Knicks overcome a 29-point deficit. Wow, it's kind of crazy to read. They pull off the biggest comeback in postseason history. They're now one game away from winning an NBA title for the first time in 53 years.
5: I'm thinking about celebrity count. We've had the President of the United States there. We had a who's who of Hollywood. And then you think about Taylor Swift and Travis Kelce going to rent that thing out for 3 days.
6: I guess she was doing a scouting last night.
5: Because
6: she was there
5: like
6: courtside.
5: Yeah. Did you see the little celebration she had?
6: Yeah.
7: Did you see her shirt?
5: I did.
7: I thought that was clever.
5: It was. It was.
6: She was having a big time.
5: Mm-hmm. Yeah.
6: It was cool. You could tell that was a, I don't know if I've ever seen that many like A-list celebrities courtside at a basketball
4: game. Did you see the official list that was posted?
6: I mean, let's see. Taylor Swift, Ben Stiller, Jerry Seinfeld.
4: Charlie Ward, the worst interview I've ever been a part of in my entire life in radio.
7: Jimmy Fallon was there, yeah.
5: Did you say Chris Rock?
7: Kylie Jenner and Timothy Chalamet.
6: And Chalamet, yeah.
4: Fat Joe was there. Not Fat Joe.
6: No, the Fat Joe.
4: The original
6: Fat
4: Joe.
6: He's been at all the games, yeah.
5: Mom Dami was in his disguise outfit. Nobody could tell who he was.
4: Aaron Judge was there.
6: Well, hope he's rehabbing.
5: Max Fried was there.
6: Was he?
5: I don't know. I like to think he was.
4: Now I'm sitting here looking at the list right now, and
6: it was crazy, but it was cool because when they had the Ben Stiller and his wife were there. But when they after the shot was made or whatever, and they just had the camera view of all the people on court side just losing their mind.
5: Who else was there, Pat?
4: Brady Cook, former Mizzou quarterback.
6: Oh, I forgot he's on the Jets.
4: He is on the Jets. Yep, he was there. Mm-hmm. Yep.
6: Did they list him on the?
4: Yep. Sure was.
6: Is he like at the bottom of all that?
4: Scatabo was there.
6: Oh, Scatabo?
4: Mm-hmm. He was there. Jameis Winston.
6: Where's Jackson Dart?
4: I did not see him listed.
6: Thought what him about and Abdul Carter would go together.
5: Let me just think. Not athletes. The Cuomo family. Were they there?
4: I don't see them listed.
5: The Giulianis?
4: Did not see them listed.
5: Mm.
6: So if you're the Spurs, do you do everything in your power to get Donald Trump to go to the game five? Because that was the only game you won was when he was in attendance.
5: I think you do.
6: Whatever you can to get him to San Antonio.
5: I don't think Greg Popovich is the guy, though, to deliver that message.
4: Your boy Alex Rodriguez was there.
6: That's great.
5: A-Rod was there?
6: I'm sure he had a terrible spread.
4: Sure was.
6: He always does.
4: Yep.
5: Looking
4: at all the old players that you and I would remember playing back in the day. Meta World Peace.
5: Yes.
4: He was there.
6: I really thought he was going to go back to Ron Artest after he got done playing.
4: Remember Jeremy Lin? Remember Lin's Sanity?
6: He was there?
4: Mm-hmm.
6: What does he do now? I bet he sells insurance. I bet he's really good at it. I'm just being honest. I don't know what
4: he does. I think I read an article not too long ago. I think he, obviously, he played professionally somewhere else.
6: Overseas, I would imagine. Yeah.
5: Was John Starks there?
4: I do not see him listed. I'm seeing all these New York Knicks. You got Charles Smith, Eddie Curry, Steve Novak, Jeremy Lin, Chris Childs, John Wallace, Gerald Wilkins, Baron Davis, Meta World Peace, Tim Thomas, Chris Dudley, Bill Bradley, Earl Monroe, Earl the Pearl Monroe. All these former New York Knicks alums.
7: The Wu-Tang Clan was there.
6: Yeah, they performed.
7: That's awesome.
5: They're getting the credit for the comeback. The story that I wrote.
6: Well, because it was Cardi B in the last game and... I think Charles Barkley really enjoyed that, but
4: it's funny on this press list they have like
6: Cardi D.
4: They have center court of all the stars that are eligible to sit at center court, and then after the center court, they have the 7th Avenue visitors bench. Michael J. Fox was there with Chris Rock, John Calipari, Adam Sandler, and then you have the 8th Avenue, which is the Knicks bench. That is all made up of the former stars of the New York Knicks. Patrick Ewing, Carmelo Anthony, Stephon Marbury, Marcus Camby, John Starks, Larry Johnson, Latrell Sprewell, former Alabama star, Spencer Haywood, J.R. Smith. And then all those New York Knicks.
6: J.R. Smith.
4: All of those New York Knicks. And there was one other person that sat with those guys. This was on the 8th Avenue Knicks bench.
6: Cody Campbell.
4: C.C. Sabathia.
6: Yeah, there we go.
4: He was the only non-basketball player.
6: Well, he can do whatever he wants. He's CC.
4: That was allowed to sit there. So, very long list.
6: Someone texted in and said that apparently people were saying that after the game, Chris Rock, Dave Chappelle, and Shane Gillis all went to a local comedy club and were performing for free. The game.
4: You know, it's interesting because it's looking at the list and I don't see Gillis' name on there.
6: Nah, he's probably hanging outside.
5: Somebody asking, was Mondami dressed as Sacha Baron Cohen's Borat?
6: That'd be good.
5: I don't know why you're laughing. You thought Borat was on the Polar Express.
6: That'd be good. I thought he did the voice of the guy that did the tickets. I forgot about that.
5: I had to until I saw Sacha Baron Cohen.
4: So do I understand this right? So now we've got listeners that they are joining different factions of the contest.
6: Yes.
4: Is that what's happening now?
6: Yes, we are a show divided now.
4: So we have a three-man front civil war brewing. Is that what we have?
5: I feel like this is more Axis versus Allies.
6: Might have two.
4: All right, so Don called in earlier, and he has given his allegiance to Conrad in the Hastings trivia fight. And now understand Howie has thrown his support behind Team Hastings.
5: Which is interesting.
6: It is. Perhaps it's... You
4: but
6: know,
4: I thought you and Howie were close.
6: Well, it might be because of the sponsor that I now have.
5: Oh.
6: But Howie did text into the text line and says, hey, this is Howie. We are Team Hastings. I guess him and Reba. Both Team Hastings.
4: Okay.
6: He says, we will not be buying any outfits. They also will be in New York during the actual event.
4: Oh, okay.
6: So they will be supporting Hastings from afar. But that's a big get for Team Hastings.
4: No, that is good. That's good. I'm sure as BB had surgery yesterday. He went successful. Glad to hear.
5: Amen.
4: And so get well soon, BB. It'll be interesting to see where BB and Mary.
6: See, I would assume Mary would be on my side. Yeah. So maybe BB splits off. The one I'm interested in, I feel like Larry's a little bit of a wild card in terms of which way he could go.
5: Yeah, and nobody's talking about FSU Dave and how he fits into this.
6: I do not think he'll be on my side.
4: He will not be on Conrad's.
6: He will not be on my side.
4: No, he will be Team Hastings.
5: Absolutely. Or is do we just, since that's his forte, do we put him as the official?
4: That is a good point.
6: He would be very good at that.
5: Because if anyone would be able to immediately go yes or no.
4: Make a ruling.
5: If there's someone that I want on facts, it's FSU Dave.
4: Fat Joe, where's he going?
5: Ooh.
4: Is he Team Hastings or Team Conrad?
6: I think he might lean Hastings.
5: I think he might lean Hastings.
6: Yeah. And that's okay. I understand. People have to make their decision. That's fine.
5: So how many are on your side?
6: Don.
5: Okay.
6: And Mary's a TBD.
5: We'll get more.
4: Steve from Tuscaloosa, where's he fall?
5: Oh, I feel like, no, Steve in Tuscaloosa, he'll be Team Conrad. Yeah, like
4: Team Conrad.
5: Not that he has a dislike for Hastings, but Steve strikes me as one of those that Conrad needs help.
4: More importantly, will Faye be in attendance for Team Ooh. Conrad?
5: Ooh. Oh, I don't know.
6: Maybe she'll support from afar. Who knows if she can't be there?
5: She's definitely, look, she's on your side if she's there or not.
4: This is a lot of people towards Team Conrad. This is kind of surprising as we're just talking about this out loud.
5: Collins from Pell City has chimed in. Team Hastings / America.
6: See, and that's the narrative that I have to push back on because you are going to have the people that naturally gravitate to Hastings for the
4: The fact that he's a true American?
6: Yes, and I have, you know, had a troubled past, apparently.
5: Someone adding, the man's name is Conrad, pretty close to Comrade. Coincidence? Question mark. No.
6: The shoe fits, right?
5: And Max texts in, and he says, guys, I'm on my way to lunch. Now you've got this Mondami vision in my head, wearing a boar hat. Oh. That's good. Thank you. Can't read that one.
4: I love it.
5: No.
4: Yeah.
6: Man, it's like a soap opera.
5: It really is. Someone is saying, I'm on your team, Conrad.
6: Okay, thank you. Anonymous.
5: That's Adrian.
6: Okay, Adrian, I appreciate that.
5: Adrian, somebody you want on your team.
6: Absolutely. I'll take anybody.
5: I believe that's Adrian from across the pond.
6: Well, that's fitting then.
5: No. Solid individual. I'm Team Conrad, Darren from Tennessee.
6: Thank you, Darren.
5: John here, 3 pineapple emojis, Team Conrad.
6: Oh, that's... Okay, yeah.
5: So he swung his support in your direction.
6: Ah, I get it. I get it. Yeah. I hope that's what that meant.
5: Jason says $250 to your charity. He wants a premium seat. He's going to be on Hastings' side because I wouldn't sit near an Auburn fan. No offense to Conrad.
6: What?
5: I don't know.
6: Huh?
4: Don.
6: Oh. I was like... Taking
4: some friendly fire for Don Don's endorsement.
5: Conrad is a commie. Pizza Larry says Team Conrad. Reba, I'm Team Hastings.
6: Yeah.
5: And definitely for Conrad, says KC.
6: I feel like I'm in the lead right now.
4: Yeah, I think you are too. That'll be interesting.
6: That means I'm going to let a lot of people down. But
5: just wait until the highbrow crowd fires in. I feel like that's going Hastings' way.
6: Yeah, well, it's Hastings.
5: I know.
4: At the bottom of the hour, we'll go to Omaha, talk to the voice of the Troy Trojans, Barry McKnight, as he previews Troy's game against West Virginia. Coming up next, we'll do some Pat Ponders in this 12 o'clock hour. This is 3-Man Front on Jock.
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20: If you are struggling with substance abuse, alcohol, pills, whatever it may be, first of all, it's nothing to be ashamed of. We know addiction is a brain disease, and we also know getting into recovery can be tough. Also, in case this helps, I want to tell you about a new study out of Harvard School of Public Health, which found that spiritual belief, the idea of a steady religious practice, had a protective effect from addiction. Experts we talked to told us there were probably a few reasons why this might be the case. Number one, excessive drug and alcohol use would not be the norm in a religious community, and people want to fit in. Two, a belief in a higher power provides people with hope and solace, great foils for addiction. And three, and I think there's some merit to this, regular attendance in a faith community also provides connection. Just like in AA, camaraderie and social support is often what you need. I'm Dr. Sanjay Gupta, helping you live a better life.
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0: 12:17 here on Three Man Front. We're getting ready for Conrad versus Hastings. Teams are being formed. Support being pushed to one side or another. We're getting more votes for Conrad. And there are folks that want to be a part of this and offering up donations to the favorite charity to make it happen. We appreciate Adrian for texting in. Adrian, I'm sorry, we have another Adrian that listens to the show. But yes, I do remember you. You had the Braves jacket on. You joined us at Social Taco. So thanks for chiming in. And I know that Conrad is really excited to have you a part of his team.
1: Let's do some ponders at this hour. This is five questions from me to the gang. Pat Ponders.
2: I want to know what you're thinking. Tell me what's on your mind.
3: It's time for Pat Ponders.
1: All right, question number one. Randy and Alabaster sent me this question this morning. This is extremely fascinating. Was last night's NBA Finals game the greatest comeback ever by the Knicks, or was it the biggest choke job in sports history by the Spurs?
4: I would go probably more Knicks comeback. I would still put the Falcons Super Bowl as the biggest single game choke job, and the Yankees ALCS in 2004 is like in terms of a series choke job. So I would go Knicks comeback. But it's up there for the Spurs. I mean, you're on a short list, but I think the Falcons still have you beat.
5: Yeah, I think it's up there. But see, my first thought was the Falcons, 28-3.
1: Yeah, but is it the greatest comeback by the Knicks, or was it the biggest choke job?
5: No, I said I would say Knicks more so than.
0: I'm going to go biggest choke job by the Spurs. I realize it's the NBA and we get this and big leads, they evaporate in the blink of an eye, but goodness gracious. Just decision making. Awful.
5: Yeah.
4: All you had to do was hold the ball.
0: I mean, that's it. Few seconds. That's it. And that's Wimby why I go choke job.
4: I was about to say, Wimby missed multiple free throws at the very end.
0: Just bleed the clock out. Shorten the game.
1: Mm-hmm. Y'all don't remember it, but the Houston Oilers had a 35-3 lead over the Bills. Bills came back, won that game in the 93 playoffs. Greg Norman had a 6-stroke lead at the Masters and lost it.
0: Vandeveld did the same thing. You know what I'm talking about? Was it the French golfer?
1: Yeah. If Nick Saban didn't try a 70-yard field goal at Jordan-Hare Stadium, that would have been the kick six.
0: Harsin lost a 28-point lead at halftime to Mississippi State.
4: There you go. What was that crazy? Wasn't it like the Colts and the Vikings a couple years ago where one team was up like 40-0 or something at halftime?
5: That was crazy, yeah.
4: It was a regular season game, but that was crazy.
1: All right, appreciate Randy and Alabaster sending that
0: Thanks,
1: to me.
0: Randy.
1: That was a good question. All right, which of these four best sums up your viewing habits of the World Cup, which starts today? Is it A, more than 25% of the cup? There's 104 games, by the way, so that'd be, 26 games? All matches involving Team USA, just the finals, or just none? Like probably Conrad is going to say.
0: Since those are my choices, all matches involving the USA and probably a few more.
1: Okay.
0: Just some notables.
1: All right.
4: See, I was going to say every Team USA game, which sadly would probably not be that many, but every Team USA game, and then I will watch the finals. But that'll probably be about it.
5: See, I'll watch the Team USA games, but I also really like watching like the higher-ranked teams, like your France, your Spain, your Argentinas. I really like watching those teams.
0: England,
5: Brazil. And then I'll watch the finals. But some of the like smaller first-round games, I probably won't tune in.
0: I love a good upset if a good upset's brewing. You know, if you had whoever Ghana was playing and it's like an Argentina and they're up, I'll tune in. Whip around. What about you?
1: I will definitely watch all the matches involving Team USA, and depending if I, for entertainment purposes only, like today, Mexico.
0: Mexico.
1: And South Africa.
0: I mean, Mexico.
1: That's a game of interest to me for.
0: What? Half goal?
4: For fun.
0: Half goal favorite?
1: Half goal, first half.
0: Yeah.
1: I'm just saying.
0: And why not?
4: What's your read on Paraguay?
1: Against the U.S.?
4: Yeah. Don't stand a chance.
0: You say Guay or Guay?
4: Paraguay. Is it Paraguay? I think it's like tomato, tomato.
1: Yeah.
0: Depends on where you are.
1: I like the U.S.
4: Good answer.
1: Speaking of the World Cup, organizers say 150 million gallons of beer are expected to be consumed at this year's tournament. That's the equivalent of 1 billion pints of beer. That's 1.4 million gallons per match that will be drank.
4: Nice.
1: Which of these top beer-consuming countries, based on per capita, will be the largest drinkers at the World Cup? I'm going to give you five options, and you give me the country. Austria, Czechia, England, Germany, or the United States. Now, this is per capita. Which one of those countries that I just list do you believe will consume the most alcohol? And then I've got the world rankings in which those countries come in per capita.
0: Tailgating, the party, it starts early. I'm going to go with the English.
1: Okay.
4: See, I was about to say, it's either the English or the Germans. I'm going to go Germans.
1: Okay.
4: They put down some beer.
5: You know what? I'm going to pick America.
1: You're going to take America out of the five.
5: Yes.
0: So we're so White Claw these days.
1: So according to the latest world rankings based on per capita, because China and the United States both, because of the large population, they consume the most alcohol,
5: right?
1: Beer. But per capita, this is based on those that qualified for the World Cup. Coming in at number five is the United States.
5: Dang.
1: But they have the 31st most consumed.
4: Okay.
1: So they're not even top 30.
5: Wow.
1: Germany is fourth.
4: It's going to be like Czechia, number one.
1: They came in at number seven. England was 27th.
0: You did them in order.
1: Austria was number two.
4: Yeah, it's Czechia.
1: And Czechia was number one.
4: Wow. Classic trick question from Pat.
0: Yep. Yep.
1: I thought you would have figured that out.
4: I should have.
1: So, yeah, the United States, out of those five, was the least. Maybe they like mixed drinks. Maybe they just don't like the beer.
4: Landers White Claw. The seltzers.
1: Yep.
4: That's where they get you.
1: All right, let's go back to the 80s. I know you guys may have read it or heard about this before. Landrum probably remembers a little bit of this. But I'm going to give you three failed products from the 1980s. They're failed food products.
4: Okay.
1: Which one of these food products would you be more likely to try?
5: Okay.
1: Of the three that failed? A breakfast cola formulated with 28% more caffeine than regular Pepsi, designed to steal market share from morning coffee drinkers. That was one. It was called Pepsi AM.
4: Okay.
1: It failed. A frozen lasagna by a toothpaste giant looking to enter the booming frozen food dinner. It was the Colgate frozen lasagna. Or the final option of the fail food item from the 1980s. A fast food burger served with a dual compartment styrofoam container. Landrum, you probably remember this.
0: Mm-hmm.
1: One side held the bottom of the bun and a hot burger patty, while the other side had a cool top bun, lettuce, tomato, cheese, and pickles. That was the McDLT. You remember that?
0: Yep.
1: All three of those items failed, and they went away pretty quickly. But of those three, which one would you have been more likely to have tried if you were around in the 1980s?
0: I'm surprised the McDLT didn't make it, because so people are so picky about onions or tomatoes or lettuce. That would be one I would try. I would try the lasagna. It's just weird.
4: Just let Stouffer's do their thing.
0: You know?
4: Like, I don't.
1: And the reason I read why the Colgate frozen lasagna did not work out.
4: Did it taste good?
1: No, it actually tasted good. But it was
0: association.
1: The fact that, yes, the people could not get over the fact of, oh, is it going to taste like mint?
4: Yeah.
1: You know, is it going to taste like...
0: Remember when they came out with the clear cola? The Pepsi clear?
1: Yeah.
0: And I don't know if they had Diet Pepsi clear, but just some... It was just hard to get around it. Like, it's supposed to be dark and it's clear.
4: Yeah, it's weird.
1: All right, so he would try the lasagna. How about
0: I'd
1: you?
0: I'd do the lasagna.
4: Yeah, give me the morning soda. Absolutely.
1: The 28% more caffeine.
4: That sounds amazing. Yes.
0: So I love the smell of coffee. I love having a hot cup of coffee. But for and people like Pat, he might try it.
1: And the reason they said that Pepsi AM did not make it is because you think about it, it was kind of cutting off because you're basically just trying to sell it as a morning drink.
4: Yeah.
1: So then people won't buy it the rest of the day.
0: Yeah. Mm-hmm.
1: So you're pretty much, it's a very niche market anyway, but True. Then you're only limiting it to like a morning soft, you know, soft yeah. drink. So
5: I would probably go the breakfast cola. Because the only thing about the burger is that it's very easy to order a plain burger at McDonald's, and I would not want the juices and everything going onto the other bun.
0: Okay.
5: And yeah, the Colgate lasagna, like I said, it's association. That would kind of freak me out.
1: And the reason the McDLT went away, according to the article I was reading, was the styrofoam.
0: Yeah.
1: Because, you know, you had a bigger styrofoam because you had two sides to the burger, and then people were like...
0: Landfills.
1: Like, yeah. And plus, they didn't want to, like, put it together themselves. Mm-hmm. Like, when you're going to a fast food restaurant...
4: You just want it to be ready.
5: You want it to be quick, yeah. and
1: So.
5: I've never even heard of that.
1: Yep, McDLT.
0: The McDLT, mm-hmm. yeah. McPizza. That came out for select
4: pizza?
0: Locations. Yeah.
1: McRib.
0: McDonald's is testing a lot of things. A lot of things that
4: Greg
0: we never
4: likes
0: see.
4: That one.
1: All right, final question today comes courtesy of BB. She writes, travelers on a Tennessee interstate near Chattanooga were recently treated to an impromptu fireworks display when a truck carrying a load of fireworks caught fire. They were seen going off in a different direction, and the interstate traffic had to be stopped on both directions. Fortunately, there were no injuries. So she asks, as we approach the 250th birthday of our great country, do you plan to invest in fireworks? And if so, will you go mega on your display and purchase more than usual?
0: I in the past, and I think I've told you guys on the show, I was a firework enthusiast. I would put on shows for people at the 4th of July or Memorial Day weekend. Just, I love them. Not still today. And I had an incident, shouldn't have fired one off during the semifinals. Alabama was playing Michigan State. And that artillery shell, I thought I killed a neighbor because the ambulance... Immediately, I thought I'd given somebody a heart attack. It was a loud boom. But I appreciate a good fireworks show. We get a great one here, Thunder on the Mountain. There's various across the state, but no, my firework days are over.
4: Yeah, because we'll probably be at the lake, and we like to go and shoot fireworks. They do one at the lake that we go to, like a little fireworks show as well. But yeah, we nothing crazy, but like some bottle rockets and you know have.
0: Now, if it was up to me and nobody else was going to do it, I would do it. But I'd just let everybody else handle that.
5: You know what? I've never bought fireworks before. But maybe this will be a first for me.
4: Yes.
5: I never needed to.
4: Oh,
5: like, the dads always did it.
0: Yeah.
5: You know, like,
0: You didn't sell them in the liquor store?
5: No, we did not.
4: Just go buy the, what are they, like the snaps or whatever? The little ones you can just throw on the ground and they explode?
0: Yeah.
4: And just go and throw
5: maybe
4: them at
5: I'll
4: people?
5: Get some of those.
4: Go do that.
5: Yeah, I've never bought fireworks.
1: That's today's Pat Ponders. Coming up next, we'll go to Omaha, Nebraska, and talk to Barry McKnight, the voice of the Troy Trojans. That's next on Three Man Front.
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26: Colleague of mine was telling me the other day about how their Instagram feed is filled with videos, most of them kind of funny, about how grandparents and friends tend to bulldoze new parents out of the way to get to see their baby. As a dad of three daughters, I know how life really does become all about them the moment those kids are born. But I also know parents are still people, too, who need their own attention beyond being mom or dad. And moms, in particular in those early years, can feel especially invisible in the eyes of other people. So what can you do to stop contributing to what is known as maternal invisibility? Women we spoke to said these two things were the most helpful. When people stopped to ask how they could best support them, number one, or when they took the initiative to handle certain tasks that obviously needed to be done. I'm Dr. Sanjay Gupta, helping you live a better life.
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1: It is 12:35. Welcome back in. This is Three Man Front on Jocks. We got the College World Series, and it's all going to get started tomorrow as the Troy Trojans will take the field there in Omaha for the first time ever. And joining us, as he did last week, as he previewed the Super Regionals with us, it was good luck, right? Coming on three-man front, Barry McKnight, the voice of the Troy Trojans, joins us now. How's everything in Omaha? I know there was some bad weather, right, yesterday. Is it all cleared out?
30: Yeah, it was overnight, so it has not impacted anything yesterday. It came late last night and was out early this morning. It's overcast right now. We were out at Charles Schwab just a little while ago for the Troy portion of Media Day, which is what it sounds like. I mean, there's groups of media all over the place. The teams practice a little bit. And interestingly enough, it was Troy, when the Trojans left, Alabama was coming in, and everything seems to be on schedule. There shouldn't be, knock on wood, any more rain the rest of the day. But it's been great. It's been everything that we had thought that it would be so far. The hotels, Alabama is included, are right on the Old Market section of Omaha. There are, you know, plenty of things for the fans to do. Of course, I'm at the Troy Hotel, so there's a lot of Troy fans where I am.
1: Right.
30: But I've also seen a lot of Alabama fans, a lot already so far, and a lot of Georgia fans as well. And, you know, from the state of Alabama perspective, nothing but excitement. Everybody's amped up for this, for both the Trojans and for the Tide.
0: And Barry, that's what I was going to ask you. You've been a part of Troy Athletics for so long and around some of those monumental events. As far as the excitement being generated from the Trojan fan base, can you compare it to another sport, another moment in time in Troy Athletics?
30: I cannot. I cannot, because it's more a culmination of things. I may have, you know, people have been asking me before, look, when Troy went down to Baton Rouge and beat LSU in football in 2017, that was 60 minutes of just really good football. And you know, you'd prepared for it and you'd planned for it and game planned and all that, and it came true and it was a singular moment. But this feels like more of a culmination that's been building. You know, with the slow start, Troy is probably the longest odds to win this thing, but it's better to have, you know, it's better to be, you know, the least thought of team in the College World Series than the most highly thought of team outside the College World Series field. And it kind of feels that way after the slow start, that people aren't taking Troy seriously enough. Goodness, we've won six games in a row against the best the country can offer on our side of the draw, playing really good baseball. But it's been building more than anything else. It feels like, particularly in the last month and a half, that this is just the culmination of so much good baseball and so much growth within the program. It doesn't feel like a singular moment like a football win might have, but it feels like just a series of really, really important moments that have built upon each other level by level.
1: I wanted to ask you about last weekend before we kind of get into the nuts and bolts of, mm-hmm. of playing West Virginia. Last week was just a historic weekend there at Troy, and just for you to be around the program as long as you have been and in that community.

0: said it's incalculable to put a dollar figure on the amount of publicity, of positive public relations that Troy got from that weekend, because so much work went into it. We spoke about this last week, an incredible amount of work to go from Monday, when you realize that you are hosting a super regional, to Friday when you're actually playing it, and everything from the trucking in of the temporary grandstands in left field to the ticket sales, it all paid off in just the pictures on ESPN, on the ESPN family of networks, the pictures of the fans standing over in the corner of the vet of the football stadium, and the fans out in left field and the grandstand and everything. It is incalculable to put a value on it. I'm not capable of it, of just how important that was, to your question, for the city of Troy, for Troy University, for Troy Athletics, and for the Troy baseball program. I could not, in my strongest dreams, have ever thought it would have gone just as well as it did.
1: Hanging out with Barry McKnight, radio TV voice of Troy University. Troy getting set to take on West Virginia in Omaha, the first game coming up tomorrow. I want to ask you about West Virginia, 29-3. That's how they outscored Cal Poly. This team getting a lot of buzz as you've scouted West Virginia. You look at the matchups. Where are the keys you're finding, and where are the Mountaineers strongest?
0: They're strong in the pitching staff, and Troy has been strong as well. It's interesting because of three things that I have identified. Number one, the Mountaineer pitching staff, they led the Big 12, the starters, I mean, they led the Big 12 in team ERA, and they led it by a lot. They've got three guys, a couple of whom are Division II transfers, who have really grown into roles, and they were very strong last week, as you mentioned, against Cal Poly. Troy's starting staff has been very strong in the last month and a half as well. Benjamin Stubbs and Tommy Egan and Hayden Smith. Stubbs and Egan both went deep in their starts in the Super Regional. That's one thing. They're very similar in strength in the starting staff. Number two, I do think that along with Daniel Jackson from Georgia, who's the best player in the country, in this matchup specifically, you'll see two of the best catchers in the country, certainly two of the best catchers in the draw, in Jimmy Janicki in Troy, and the catcher for West Virginia, all of a sudden I'm drawing a blank, I think it's Gavin Clark. Those two guys are two of the most athletic catchers you'll ever see, and also two really, really good hitters. And the third thing is that I've identified, there's always, and I know you guys have followed the College World Series for a long time, Omaha always seems to hold close to them and root for the real underdogs. They'll
1: Absolutely.
0: Identify yep. an underdog team, and the city will take it to heart. They'll root for the underdog. They'll support the team that they think has an uphill climb. West Virginia would have been that underdog if it wasn't for Troy's presence in here. And that's really what I'm, you think about it and it's a thing and you see it on TV and all that. But when we're in the middle of it and, my wife and I are going to dinner and we're seeing people, hey, Troy, man, we're pulling for you, Troy has a really good chance of being sort of the crowd favorite throughout the entire event just because the odds are longer for Troy than for most of the other ones. Those are the three things that I think we'll certainly spotlight in our broadcast, and I think those are three real keys to the matchup itself.
2: As you look at this team this year, and the schedule was very tough, and it's mm-hmm. the only 30-loss team ever to make the College World Series, and that's not a shot at Troy. That's a compliment to the schedule, the strength of schedule that they tried to play. But as you're around this team and they continue that momentum, especially here in the postseason, it seems like to me, and you can correct me if I'm wrong, Barry, but it seems to me that this team is not going to like let these big lights in Omaha or the stage intimidate them. It looks like they're playing loose and fancy free, and it looks like they're just doing what their God-given ability has given them the opportunity to do.
0: Yeah, and let that God-given ability shine through. There's not going to be any trepidation. They're not going to be gun shy about the whole thing. And I think that's one of the reasons why the schedule was constructed that way. I mean, this team has played at Georgia. This team has played at Florida. Both of those twice. They played Alabama twice. Troy has beaten Georgia and Alabama this year, and those are two teams.

0: that are in the Final Eight at Vanderbilt. Troy's played at Mississippi State. You know, Troy has played Maryland three games out of the Big Ten. So, you know, there is nothing to that's in front of this team that either A, they haven't faced before, and by and large, they haven't prevailed against before. Number two, it's a team that really does not require anything more than what they've already got to be successful in the College World Series. And number three, it's a team that has the mental makeup to take anything that's handed to them. Because, like you said, with the tough schedule, and, you know, some of those losses weren't to, you know, top 100 teams, they have shown a remarkable resilience that I think is one of the keys in an 11-day tournament, is just keep on keeping on no matter what's thrown. This has turned into, it wasn't early, but it has turned into a very, very resilient team because of what you're asking, because of the schedule that they faced throughout the year.
1: Mary, you've had a long and illustrious career. Where will tomorrow rank for you both personally and professionally?
0: At the very top. At the very top. A win tomorrow certainly will be an all-timer for sure. But also, you got to factor in what it means for the future. Look, you know as well as I do, the team that wins at the very end is usually not the team that comes out of the initial loser's bracket. You almost never, ever see a team even play in the championship series that loses their first game. So, yeah, it would be an extraordinary accomplishment, but also it would be an amazing springboard to give themselves a chance later on in the draw on Sunday when, you know, they play either Ole Miss or North Carolina and throughout. It would be big just in and of itself, but also in what it could mean in the future for Troy baseball.
2: Barry, I'm just curious. I'm sure there will be plenty of Troy fans there in Omaha. I'm sure many folks have made the trek north.
0: Yes, there have been. I don't know if there's going to be 7,033 like there were at Riddle Pace Field in the Super Regional game, too. But, you know, this, where we are, is really ground central for all the Troy fans. We've had, you know, a lot of people come early on Wednesday to get ready and get situated. We'll have a lot of fans that'll be here tomorrow, of course, but also there's a lot of fans who are hoping that the Trojans win and will definitely come in over the weekend on Sunday as well. I mean, a lot. For Troy or for anybody, really, it will be a lot of fans. For a small school like ours, this is a big, big deal.
2: Well, it's fantastic, and I'm so happy you're getting an opportunity to call it coming up tomorrow. And, of course, the Troy fans making the trek there for the first time ever in Omaha. I got a feeling you guys are going to make some noise. You're going to be hanging around for a little while, Barry. So always appreciate your time. Have the time of your life up there, and hopefully we'll catch up with you again very soon.
0: Yeah, that sounds great. I would look forward to that for sure.
2: Thank you, Barry. Thanks, take Barry. Care.
0: Take care, fellas.
2: Thank you so much. That is Barry McKnight. He is the voice of the Troy Trojans. He joined us on the Higginbotham Hotline. Higginbotham is your one-source solution for insurance, financial, and HR services. And
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2: 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All that straight ahead on this edition of Jocks.
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14: A Better Life with Dr. Sanjay Gupta.
15: People have started using AI for all sorts of things, but I cannot think of an area where the stakes are higher than your health. First of all, I'll tell you this. I know doctors who have cracked some seemingly impossible cases with the help of AI, so it can be a powerful tool. But AI can also hallucinate, provide bad advice, and be just as confident when it does that. If you do decide to plug any personal medical information into one of these chatbots, you should know that while the companies that created them have robust privacy protections in place, they are not bound by HIPAA, like your healthcare provider is. Whatever the advice presented to you, take it with a degree of healthy skepticism. Always get a second opinion. And remember, if you ever experience concerning symptoms, skip the AI consult and head straight to the ER. I'm Dr. Sanjay Gupta, helping you live a better life.
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2: Tomorrow we will head back to Omaha. We'll talk to Roger Hoover, one of the voices of the Crimson Tide Sports Network. He'll be on the call as the Alabama baseball team. They get in action on Saturday there in Omaha, Nebraska. A story has just been posted a few minutes ago by Golf Digest. This is an exclusive story by Golf Digest. In this report, they say that Phil Mickelson has been accused of inappropriate contact with a female course employee, and he was removed from this private golf club. According to Golf Digest, says multiple sources with knowledge of the matter confirmed to Golf Digest that Mickelson is no longer a member of the Farms Golf Club outside of San Diego after a female club employee accused the six-time major champion of inappropriate contact with her before a round of golf earlier this spring. Golf Digest has identified and verified the employee and is withholding her name to protect her privacy. She declined to participate in this story. Mickelson, who announced in February he would step away from competition while tending to a family health matter, declined invitations to comment directly on the allegations, but a spokesperson for the golfer offered the following statement, quote, "Any misunderstanding has been cleared up. Phil continues to attend a family health matter and is uncertain when he will be able to return to professional golf, end quote. According to Golf Digest and multiple sources, Mickelson approached the female employee at the clubhouse where he made non-consensual and inappropriate physical contact with her. The employee rejected his advances. As Mickelson returned to the course, the employee reported the incident to the supervisors. Club officials took the allegations seriously, moved quickly, initiating a review and investigation before locating Mickelson's mid-round. He was confronted with the accusation on the course. Following that confrontation, he was told to vacate the premises and left the course before completing his round.
1: Look, for it to be Phil Mickelson, for this to be a private club, and for them to initiate and take the action that they did, and I don't know what exactly she's claiming happened, but obviously it was enough for the club officials to tell Phil Mickelson, you got to go. From my perspective, it had to be pretty over the top for that to happen. But good for them if he was inappropriate.
2: Who is the number one coach in college football? Bill Bender, Sporting News. He will join the program next. Give us his thoughts on that and the Brendan Sorsby situation going on in the state of Texas. All that straight ahead. Talk a little college football. Hour number four straight ahead.
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15: 20 years ago, the average attention span was about 2.5 minutes. Today, it's just 47 seconds. Pretty disconcerting. That's according to new research out of UC Irvine. But really, this isn't our fault, at least not entirely. We can blame technology and the world around us. Attention, it turns out, is not an unlimited resource. You only have so much of it to give. Start paying more attention to what times of the day you seem to be at your mental peak. Try to knock out the more complicated stuff during that time. It's also important to take breaks every so often so you can more easily lock in when you're trying to concentrate. One expert said, even trying to visualize where you want to end your day with everything all wrapped up or with tons left to do, that can act as a real motivator. I'm Dr. Sanjay Gupta, helping you live a better life.
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0: It is 1 o'clock. Welcome in. This is Three Man Front on Jocks. Pat Landrum, Molly Conrad with you until 2 o'clock. A lot of Soresby talk. We'll get you updated on what's going on there. SEC schedule was released last night with kickoff times, including 4 early games for the Auburn Tigers, October 24th through November 14th. The Auburn team will play at 11 a.m. kickoff. Meanwhile, Alabama, a lot of games that were flexed, so more than likely they will either be a 2:30 or a 6 or 7 o'clock kickoff in prime time. But we're going to talk a little bit more about the national college football scene. Joining us now, Bill Bender from the Sporting News joins us on the Higginbotham Hotline. Bill, Happy New Year. Hope you're well.
1: Hey, thanks for having me on. How are you guys doing?
0: Doing well. Before we get into this outstanding list of coaching rankings that you do at the Sporting News, I just wanted to get your national perspective of what's going on out in the state of Texas with Brendan Soresby.
1: Well, I could be logical and talk in logical terms, but those went out the window on Monday morning. I understand as a parent who has a son that, you know, kids make mistakes, and I understand all that. And you want to be sensitive to a gambling addiction. With any family that's had addiction touch their family, mine has. So all that said, he broke the rule that you can't break. You can gamble on games. And every athlete knows that when they step into the arena. And that's what happened. And I think the punishment, 2 games, is kind of nonsensical. And you and I both know the Pandora's box that will open the second he steps on the field, because do we think he's going to be the last athlete that gambles on games if he gets even get away with it? But he basically does.
2: Bill Bender, the Sporting News, joining us here on Three Man Front, joining us on the Higginbotham Hotline. We have the annual coaches ranking list 1 through 138. I know it's not an exact science, but how tough is it to measure past accomplishments versus what have you done for me lately?
1: Well, it's tough. I mean, that's part of it. You know, like you said, it's not an exact science. I've done this I have the spreadsheet. I've done it every year since 2015. You go all the way back to the first coming out of the first year of the college football playoff when we had Urban Meyer number one. It's fun to look at over the years. I have fun doing it. I will take the punches from the list after you're done. But you know what I mean? When I'm done, like when I get done with it, I'll take the punches is what I meant to say. But it was fun to put together this year, and we do have a new number one. And I think the what have you done for me lately, has any coach done that better than Kurt Cignetti in the last 3 years? And I think the answer is no.
0: It's interesting because, as you just said, Kirk Cignetti is number one on your list. Kirby Smart, once Nick Saban retired, he pretty much took up the mantle of being the coach in the Southeastern Conference. He comes in at number two, Ryan Day 3. But I want to ask you about number 4, Marcus Freeman. Done an outstanding job there in South Bend. So if you're comparing and contrasting someone like a Marcus Freeman and let's just say a Mario Cristobal, both guys did play for a national championship. Neither one of them won. Why would Freeman be ahead of Mario? Just giving an example of those two.
1: You could do Dan Lanning too, even though he hasn't played in the national championship yet. But what he's done at Oregon the last 2 years has been incredible. Mario obviously done it in 2 places and had a successful run last year. And I know Miami beat Notre Dame, but you know, if you look at the last 3 years with Freeman, it's right up there with anybody. And he has Notre Dame in position to do it again this year. I think what he's done at that program, we talked about this a couple of years ago. I don't know down your way if it's true, but he's made them likable in places where they previously weren't because of his coaching style, his players coach style, his charisma, those kind of things. And he is recruiting as well as they've recruited in the era where we've tracked that sort of thing.
2: Kalen DeBoer of Alabama. This would be one that I think would be one of those that's super, super tough because you weigh what he walked into but versus what he did and so impressive early in his career, of course, Washington, and before that, Fresno State. Can you kind of go into where he ranks and why you arrived at that ranking?
1: Yeah, I was on Bobby Carpenter's show this morning, and he had a good way of putting it. It's like how it's like a top 10 coach that you have that was on the hot seat last year, and that's you know, those are 2 terms that don't often collide. But I think what he's done the last 3 years between taking Washington to a national championship game, they did win a playoff game last year. And I like the quarterback development piece. I mean, you can say what you want about where the Rams drafted him, but Kellen DeBoer has produced two first-round quarterbacks in the last 3 years.
0: Excellent point. Yeah, and that's something that we do remind Alabama fans almost on a daily basis here. Bill Bender joining us from the Sporting News, talking about his college football coach rankings that come out in the Sporting News. So I am curious. You've got Kellen DeBoer at six. Lane Kiffin, always a hot topic of conversation in the SEC. He comes in at number eight, right behind his good friend Steve Sarkisian. What do you think about Lane Kiffin taking the job at LSU? And do you think it'll be a year or two before he gets that program going the way he wants it to get going? Or do you think he can make a splash in year one?
1: Well, I think Lane Kiffin is a top 10 coach now, whether we believe that or not. You know, like, you look at what he did at Ole Miss and everything on the field to get them into the position where they were before he left last year. It's pretty remarkable. I think most people around the SEC would say the same thing. Likes a lot of attention off the field, obviously. We spent an entire week talking about the Vanity Fair article here at Sporting News. But, you know, Sarkisian's right there with him. They were tough to, like, I don't know. You guys tell me. I would put, I think we have them correct. But if you flip them, and if Sark, by the way, has taken Texas to a playoff two of the last 3 years, and you could have made the argument they should have been in there last year. So it's not like he's underperforming with that Texas machine.
0: Well, this might surprise you, but me and Landrum both, we would probably have Lane Kiffin barely in the top 10 based on the fact that he has not been able. Now, the Ole Miss team technically under his direction got to a college football playoff, but I would most definitely have Steve Sarkisian ahead of Lane Kiffin like you have on your list.
1: Yeah, I mean, and that's fair, right? So, like, Sark, Lanning, Kiffin, who do I have number nine? I have
0: Cristobal.
1: I'm sorry, I don't have it in front.
0: Yeah, Cristobal.
1: Cristobal at nine, and Dabo at 10.
0: Right.
1: So that rounds out the 10. Dabo was another tough one, by the way.
0: Yeah.
1: Because each year, and I said, I've done this since 2015, so there's a nine-year period where Dabo was in the top five. And then you gradually start to push him down a little bit. And so what you were talking about, career versus lately, well, how do you rank a coach who has two national titles, one of only two in the sport that does, coming off a 7-6 season with constant questions about how he's going to manage the portal and how he's going to manage, NIL and those kind of things? They did have a very disappointing season last year.
2: Mike Elko at Texas A&M just misses the top 10. And you look at what he's done at Duke and what he's done already with that Aggie program and getting to a college football playoff this past season. I would think that you have another repeat. Mike Elko, we could be possibly hunting, what, top seven next year on the list?
1: He's been awesome. I like the no-nonsense nature of how he coaches. You know, to have that success at Duke and then turn around and take A&M, who we've talked about over the years, you know, what's their culture like? Are they, you know, fit to be a playoff program? And he does that last year. And, yeah, it was a disappointing finish in the playoff and a disappointing loss to Texas. But I think what he's done there is flipped the culture a little bit and got that no-nonsense philosophy. There's that – in that 25, there's that block of coaches, Elko, Jeff Brohm, Rhett Lashley. They're kind of my favorite coaches on the list because, you know, you think about SMU, right? Like, they bought their way into the ACC and they've immediately become a contender. And Rhett's done an incredible job there. That's why he was in the running for the Arkansas job. And then I really like Jeff Brohm a lot at Louisville. Look at what he's done between Louisville and Purdue.
0: Big time.
1: And then think, that's Louisville and Purdue, guys.
0: Yeah. No, very much so. I am curious, and you just mentioned some of these names that potentially, if things go a certain way this season, they could find themselves higher up on your list next year. But give us another name or two that maybe is in your top 25 currently that you wouldn't be shocked if a season or them getting in the CFP this year, kind of coming out of nowhere, that they might crack your top 15 or top 10 next year on a list in which they might be, you know, anywhere between 17 and 25 on this year's rendition.
1: Sure, sure. Well, I mean, look at those two names back to back. And Matt Campbell at Penn State.
0: Yep.
1: You know, always kind of out in that range. I think in 25 years, for those of us who remember the era of Iowa State football, the best thing about it for like a 20-year period was Troy Davis, the 2,000-yard running back back in the 90s. What he's done at Iowa State was incredible. Penn State's got a super friendly schedule. He could bump them up. And I think he's just going to be tied to the hip to James Franklin at Virginia Tech. I was asked earlier today on one of my hits, why is Franklin so low? Well, I mean, easy answer, he got fired. But long answer, you do look at his record and his success at Penn State, and I think he will have the same at Virginia Tech, that I'll look for them to become a contender in the ACC sooner rather than later.
2: You know, and this is so tough, Bill, because you start going through the list, and there's so many good coaches. I look at 31, 32, and 33 here in your ranking. 30, mm-hmm. 31, and 32, yeah. Kenny Dillingham of Arizona State, Clark Lee at 31 of Vanderbilt, and then Brent Key, local product, and what he's done at Georgia Tech. That's just an example of you look at those guys and the success they've had with those programs, and still they fall outside of the top 30.
1: Yeah, you know what? And that last question, it's like those are guys that fit that description. You know what Clark did? He was the Eddie Robinson Coach of the Year. Fantastic. Another charismatic coach that's gotten the most out of that Vanderbilt program. And it's taken time, but he's made it happen. Willie Fritz was just outside the top 25 at Houston. And I like the Cougars this year. And I think he's done a fantastic job. John Sumrall at Florida. Look at him at the previous two stops. Can he do it at Florida, what he did at Troy and Tulane? There's another, like, just no nonsense. I had a friend that I talk college football with all the time, and he always uses the phrase, is he a serious football coach? You know what I mean? Like, and you yeah. can tell the difference sometimes.
3: Yep.
1: This John Summerall's a serious football coach, and I think he'll do well there.
0: All right, before we let you go, I do want to get your take on the current system that we have in the college football playoff, the back and forth between the SEC and the Big Ten. It's kind of been a stalemate. It's been the hot topic of conversation until the judge on Monday ruled the way they ruled in the state of Texas. Also, the Cruz bill is getting a lot of momentum and conversation in my neck of the woods. But I am curious, what do you think will stop this stalemate between the Big Ten and the SEC in regards to the college football playoff? Are we going to be kicking the can down a road for another season before we can get back to maybe some type of talk between the two to kind of acquiesce and say, you know what? This is for the betterment of the game. What do you think we are right now in regards to the CFP expansion?
1: Well, I don't think you're going to like my answer because I am a big proponent of 16. And I keep banging on this drum. So if we had 16 last year, BYU gets in, Texas gets in, Vandy gets in, and Notre Dame, of course, gets in. And then you have like a 2-15 game between the example, you might have Diego Pavia playing at the Shoe up here in Columbus. I think people would watch that.
0: Oh, yeah.
1: You'd put the first two rounds on campus and then go, if I was the commissioner, and you'd go from there. So the problem is 24 has been talked about so much, and they're selling it to us, right, little by little. At the first time you heard it, you're like, oh, my gosh, no, 24. By the time the SEC and Big Ten meetings were over, were you reading pieces that were kind of like, oh, it wouldn't be so bad. And the next thing you know, it's going to be, we need to go to 24. So I don't know if it'll be next year, but I think that's the direction we're headed. I don't love it. But, I mean, you're going to learn to have to. But I'm still a guy that, like, it's kind of how I felt when we went from 4 to 12. I'm like, well, why didn't we try 8?
2: Bill,
1: so if we go to 12 to 24, why don't we try 16?
2: Hey, at this point, if we can just try something, right? And stay out of courtrooms and meeting rooms. Bill, before we let you go, I did want to ask you, Alex Golas, he comes in on your list at number 50. Your thoughts on the Auburn new head coach?
1: You know, I'm excited to see how he does. He grew up here, right here in Central Ohio, Dublin, Ohio. And I've watched his career from offense coordinator to what he did at South Florida with that offense and Byron Brown and how exciting he was, especially early in the season last year. You know, I think he's a good fit for Auburn. And, you know, obviously when you're rebuilding a roster based on the portal, that's by necessity sometimes. I'm going to be interested to see how he recruits in the SEC. That's how the question I have, when somebody comes into the SEC from the G6, right? So Summerall, Silverfield, Golish, all these guys are really good coaches in the American Conference. And I know they can coach on the field. But how are they going to recruit where, I always tell you guys, you can finish 5 in the SEC in recruiting and be outside the top 10, right? Or be like sixth and be outside the top 10. That's how elite the recruiting is. That'll be the key.
2: Well, Bill, been following and enjoying your work for years. They're at the Sporting News senior writer, but we always appreciate the time, the insight, and this just makes us realize that we're that much closer to college football.
1: Oh, you know, I think I have 3 or 4 hits in Alabama today. You guys are different down there, right? So,
2: we are.
1: You know, very, very great to grateful to be on your show. Let's not make it a, let's make it a habit.
3: All right.
1: Me back anytime. This is a lot of fun.
2: That'd be great.
3: Thank you, Bill.
2: Thank you, Bill.
1: Thanks, guys.
2: Bill Bender joining us. Sporting News at Bill Bender 92 joining us at Higginbotham Hotline. 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
13: We've talked a lot about measles over the past year, but mumps has largely flown under the radar, even though it's been making a bit of a comeback as well. That's because fewer people are getting the MMR vaccine, which stands for measles, mumps, and rubella. The vaccine's been around for decades. It is effective. It is safe. What makes mumps outbreaks difficult to contain is that symptoms usually don't appear for 2 to 3 weeks after someone's been exposed, and that can make it hard to pin down where that exposure took place. And someone who is infected can transmit the virus to someone else before they are symptomatic. If you get sick, which could manifest like a run-of-the-mill respiratory virus or the telltale swelling of your cheeks and jaw, all you can really do at that point is to treat the symptoms and also isolate yourself so you don't infect anyone else. I'm Dr. Sanjay Gupta, helping you live a better life.
8: Here's of Alabama.com.

0: Appreciate Bill Bender joining the show. Interesting to see that Kalen DeBoer, still a top 10 coach, and you would think listening to people like Conrad around the state of Alabama, they're ready to get rid of Kalen DeBoer.
1: Yeah, that's why he wants the black. DeBoer's funeral. That's what Conrad tells us.
2: I feel like, especially when we all get together on Tuesdays and we have a good collection of Alabama and Auburn fans, I think I'm one of the few that actively supports and advocates for Kalen DeBoer.
1: You do, actually.
2: I like Kalen DeBoer. I think he's a good coach. And again, I would ask, who would you replace him with?
1: You're ready to fire Grubb, though. They don't have a good running game.
2: Well, yeah. Yeah. Got to get that fixed.
1: Yeah. 205-834-9450 on the text line. A lot of your texts coming in. Going back to the question Pat asked us during Pat Ponders about how much World Cup we're going to watch. Lewis says 0% of the World Cup. Go every team versus USA. Just say no to socialist kickball. We do not need to excel at this.
2: So he's actively rooting against America.
1: Yes. By the way, going back to your debate that you have with Hastings coming up, Lewis said he was in public education while you were in school, Conrad, and that you're going to struggle. Glad you're not still in education.
2: I enjoyed history growing up because a lot of my history teachers were also my baseball coaches, and it was a lot of worksheets.
0: They wanted to keep you eligible.
2: That's right.
1: Dave says he will watch way more than 50%. He's going to watch every single day.
2: Man, he's not even getting paid, what, the 50 grand to do that in the glass cube in Times Square? Mm-mm. He's just doing it for the love of the game.
1: This one rolls in. Hey, Faye checking in. Y'all know I'm in Conrad's corner. Winking emoji, blowing kiss emoji.
0: It's good to hear from her. We have not heard from her. I thought maybe Conrad had maybe done something to warrant her not participating in the text line anymore.
1: If it was something that happened when they weren't at the table, it would have had to, but it was very... They were both acting like it was their first boy-girl dance.
0: It was very awkward.
1: Yeah. Like, just kind of sitting shoulder to shoulder and not really looking in the direction of one another. It was more so her. She was starstruck.
2: And I'm happily married.
1: Wasn't going that angle, but yes, you are.
2: But I will always appreciate the support.
1: Yes.
2: I will take it.
1: Keller says, I'm on Team Conrad. I'll bring the waffles.
2: Yeah. Yes. Now that. Front row seat for Keller.
1: Jason says, text me the date. He is... paid the $250 to charity for the ringside seat.
2: June 30th.
1: But I'm going to text it to you anyways.
2: 18 more days or 19 more days of prep for me.
0: Have you prepped at all?
2: No. I'll get there.
0: But you will prep.
2: Yes. I will. Greg, Hastings has me beat, though. He has the flashcards already.
1: Greg says, great to hear Barry. Congrats to him and Troy. We miss him being here in the MGM. Thank you for the text.
2: Hopefully we're talking to Barry next week because Troy's continuing on the run.
1: Ryan in Tennessee. This is Darren's friend. I think Texas Tech should play Sorsby. Let him keep a scholarship but earn no NIL money. Make him bet on himself to go out, have a great season, earn his pay at the next level. See real quick what this is actually about. Air quotes, mental health. Thank you, Ryan in Tennessee.
2: Again, another thing that sounds good, but not realistic, unfortunately. But yeah, sounds good. Hit him in the pocketbook.
1: Drake passing along in case you haven't seen it. Florida has unveiled a $1.5 billion renovation to Ben Hill Griffin Stadium.
0: renderings look fantastic.
1: Yes, they do.
0: They look awesome.
1: They look great.
2: And for
1: and
2: context,
1: that stadium could use it.
2: If I'm not mistaken, I saw somebody posted this earlier about the renovations. The construction of Mercedes-Benz Stadium in Atlanta was about $1.6 billion. Just to give... I don't know if I need to fact check that, but that's what I saw somebody... Just trying to provide context for... It's almost like Florida's getting an entire new stadium in terms of the amount of money and resources they're putting behind this. But yeah, it looks... The pictures look awesome.
1: This text reads, I can only imagine how obnoxiously arrogant New Yorkers are going to be after they win the championship. Worse than the Nick Saban era Bama fans. Woo!
2: Yeah, those guys were the worst. Hey, Pat, we were talking about, what was it yesterday? Like the
1: what you do is
2: most hated teams or something. Alabama had fallen to 7. But you sent me something today. Alabama's still the most hated fan base in college football.
0: That's right. A lot of different polls out there. The one I cited yesterday, Alabama was 7th. The one I sent Conrad a little bit earlier in the show, they're number one. Still number one.
2: Number one in something.
0: Now, here is there a difference between... Because the one I cited yesterday was the most hated. The one I sent you is the most obnoxious fan base.
2: Ah.
0: Or is that the same?
2: I would say that's basically the same. But maybe it's the, we don't hate the team as much because they're, you know, not having the success they were before, but the fans are still acting like it's 2012. Maybe that's what it is.
1: Somebody asking if Conrad actually sent the text about pulling against America in the World Cup, and he's just pretending that he's Lewis.
2: That's
1: actually a really interesting thought. The Texas Tech AD is talking about integrity. I don't think he knows the true definition of integrity. My father always told me the definition of integrity is always doing the right thing when nobody is watching. Barry sounds like Kevin Harlan. A little bit. George Klyakoff's burner phone. Now we get into it. Hastings is a real man. The kind that cuts the grass with his shirt off. He gets George's endorsement. American flag emoji. Jason says, it's too bad y'all can't have James Brown come do the show like I'm Rocky.
2: Yeah.
1: Hicka! Vince Allen says, I'm all team Conrad. Conrad texting the show again. Thank you, Conrad. Team Conrad, he's taking a beating for the show, so I got to go with him. So they're already predicting your outcome.
2: I think they're just talking about the fact that generally on a daily basis.
1: Oh.
2: Yeah.
1: John here, it's orange emojis because I'm a Vols fan. Never was a pineapple, LOL. Looks like a pineapple. John, we appreciate you listening. We appreciate you chiming in. But because of this, and yes, they are oranges, you will now be known as Pineapple John.
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0: When we come back on Three Man Front, we'll give you the very latest on the Brendan Sorsby situation out in the state of Texas, including the Big 12 now being threatened by the Attorney General of the state of Texas with a potential lawsuit if they sanction Texas Tech. I'm talking about Big 12. Pete Thamel was on ESPN moments ago. We'll give you what Pete said, gave us the update on Sorsby in the state of Texas. That's next.
4: 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The World Cup begins in Mexico City. This is Mexico's 18th World Cup appearance. Only four nations have been in more. They haven't missed one since 1990, but they haven't had much World Cup success. A couple of quarterfinal appearances in 1970 and again in 86. Both times they were the host nation, Mexico, of course, teaming up with their North American neighbors, the U.S. and Canada. After Mexico's opening game with South Africa that starts in about an hour, there's a game tonight, 10 Eastern in Guadalajara, South Korea in its 12th World Cup, taking on Czechia, who qualified in dramatic fashion, back-to-back UEFA wins over Ireland and Denmark, both games went to penalty kicks. This is Czechia's first World Cup since 2008. Tomorrow, it's Canada and Bosnia-Herzegovina. That's in Toronto. And then it's the U.S. versus Paraguay in Los Angeles. With this World Soccer Update, John Stachauer, Westwood One Sports.
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12: How often do you stop to wonder whether you should share something that's revealing, maybe even embarrassing, with a partner, a friend, or even your boss? In her new book called Revealing, The Underrated Power of Oversharing, behavioral scientist Leslie John says doing just that can help you deepen relationships that are vital to your life. We need people to trust us in order to get things like love, friendship, and career success. That's what she told us. When you make yourself vulnerable by revealing something sensitive, it does make other people trust you. In turn, when you ask someone to reveal something about themselves, showing that interest will generally lead someone to like you more. Why? Because people like to be asked about themselves, she says. It also signals that they are discriminating and choosy, but in a good way. I'm Dr. Sanjay Gupta, helping you live a better life.
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0: As we've been following most of the afternoon, the Attorney General of the state of Texas, he sent a letter to the Big 12 conference this morning and said, beware, tread lightly. If you go after Texas Tech sanction-wise, better get ready because you could be in violation of the injunction, which would break federal and state law. Moments ago on ESPN SportsCenter, Pete Thamel, national college football writer, broadcaster for ESPN, he was on with Matt Berry, who is now the new host of SEC Nation that you'll be able to see on Saturdays on the SEC Network. He gave this report on Brennan Sorsby and the ongoing battle between Texas Tech and the Big 12.
16: Yeah, Matt, so this was a Big 12 executive board call, a select group of presidents. Kansas president Doug Girard is the head of it, and there are also presidents from Kansas State, Arizona, and BYU. They met with Big 12 Commissioner Brett Yormark and legal counsel from the Big 12. They discussed potential options on how to punish Texas Tech or Brennan Sorsby in the wake of this injunction. Generally speaking, I was told that the options that the Big 12 was expected to discuss would be something individual for Sorsby, an additional suspension. He's obviously going to be suspended for the first two games, or some kind of punishment for Texas Tech. History is always a good indicator here, Matt. Remember about a decade ago when Baylor had its spiral under Art Briles, the league fined Baylor $2 million and withheld media revenue. They eventually did give it back to Baylor, but for example, 1 year's media revenue is about $40 million. So there's a menu of potential things the Big 12 is going to discuss, but look, this is complicated. They're going to have to tangle legally with both Jeffrey Kessler, the state attorney general, and obviously Cody Campbell, the Texas Tech mega booster who has endless millions. I've been told by sources that the tenor from the Big 12 is one of strategy and not emotion. The ADs made clear their emotions. It's unclear yet, Matt, if the Big 12 presidents are matching that emotion from the Big 12's athletic directors. There obviously were curse words and threats and such coming from that AD room. And there's a clear consensus in that room from the 15 other ADs. They don't want Brennan Sorsby to play this year. But will that actually materialize? We'll find out probably in the upcoming week. The third and final step here is that the entire Big 12 president group is expected to meet on Monday. I've been told by sources to not expect a vote coming out of that meeting or any decision, but they'll go through the menu of options with the full group of Big 12 leaders, and we'll get a signal probably from that meeting of what could be next in the Texas Tech and Brennan Sorsby saga.
1: That clears it up.
0: In this day and age, with information at your fingertips, why would you not be like ready to do a vote like after maybe 30 minutes or 45 minutes of discussion? This is not 1993 where you just walk in and hand out a bunch of leaflets and you go over everything. Everybody's well versed to the situation. I think it's pretty much, are you okay with having someone that gambled 9,000 times as a college football player who's admitted to all this?
1: And by the way,
0: are you okay with that or are you not?
1: Yeah. And if you're going to withhold the media rights and you're going to find, give me a break.
0: That's not what it's about.
1: No,
0: it's not about the money.
1: That. It's not about that.
0: So, yeah, it sounds like to me, based on, and I'm just reading between the lines, I have not communicated with Pete Thamel, does an outstanding job. But just listening to that, that tells me that Brett Yormark is getting more control of the room. You hear all the athletic directors.

0: trivia challenge.
1: What?
2: What?
0: Taking a play out of the famous Jim from Tuscaloosa's book, I fear our tiff has become too personal with Communist Conrad's soft-ass baby crap skin. I couldn't keep a straight face. I'm sorry. I wish Conrad all the best, and I hope that you can find an alternate.
3: This is very France of you, Hastings.
2: What?
0: I just read them.
1: I'm shocked.
4: It's a bad look for Hastings.
1: I have not spoken to Hastings. I have not communicated with Hastings. This one shocks me as much as it does our audience.
3: That's all right. I live near a retired history professor. You'll do it.
4: Thank you. That sounds great. I would love that.
3: You'll do it.
1: But part of the bet was him dressing up if Conrad lost and carries, you know, Hastings golf clubs at a local golf establishment. We're going to have a...
3: I think this is fake news. This is drama.
4: I think he is trying to stir something. This is Hastings 101 right here. Not enough attention's on him anymore. People are starting to advocate for me. So he's got to, you know, stir it up. Add some drama in there.
3: Man up, Hastings.
4: This
3: Let's go.
4: This is classic Hastings right here.
3: He'll be back. I scared him with my sample question the other day.
4: He'll be back. They always come back. He'll be back.
3: Yeah. All right. 205-834-9450 on the text line. Phone lines are open as well. Some of you trying to get in. We'll try to get to that as we continue here on Three Man Front on Jocks.
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12: People have started using AI for all sorts of things, but I cannot think of an area where the stakes are higher than your health. First of all, I'll tell you this. I know doctors who have cracked some seemingly impossible cases with the help of AI, so it can be a powerful tool. But AI can also hallucinate, provide bad advice, and be just as confident when it does that. If you do decide to plug any personal medical information into one of these chatbots, you should know that while the companies that created them have robust privacy protections in place, they are not bound by HIPAA, like your healthcare provider is. Whatever the advice presented to you, take it with a degree of healthy skepticism. Always get a second opinion. And remember, if you ever experience concerning symptoms, skip the AI consult and head straight to the ER. I'm Dr. Sanjay Gupta, helping you live a better life.
5: He's got ties. 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

0: All right, so you just heard Pete Thamel moments ago on ESPN SportsCenter. Moments ago, Brett Yormark has released a statement, and it reads the following. This is the commissioner of the Big 12 Conference. Shortly before the start of today's Big 12 Executive Board meeting, the conference received a letter from the Texas Attorney General's office notifying the conference of potential legal action from Texas Tech if the conference pursues certain actions under its bylaws. We are taking time with our legal counsel to understand the concerns of the state and will meet again with the full board next week. We moved forward with our executive board today in preparation for our full board meeting on Monday. We had a good and informative discussion. Sentiment among the executive board was no different from what we heard from the ADs earlier this week. Our discussion with the full board will determine our course of action, and all options remain on the table.
1: Yeah, I don't think you come out with all these preemptive threats, and maybe they're not threats. They're going to follow through with them if the Big 12 does do that. But I don't think you do that if you're hearing and they're talking with one another that you're, okay, we'll come try to come to some amicable agreement if you think that that's going to happen. You put that out there because you know what the room is, and you have the Jim Taylors, the AD at Kansas State, maybe some chancellors that come in and they say, you know what, I'll retire first before I let this stand. If you're going to allow this, then I'm out. They've probably gotten some of those threats. But it tells me that they read the room, they didn't like what they heard, and then they came out with legal, and they said, we're going to come full guns blazing. And sounds like, I know he's being careful with what he says, but maybe the board that's sitting behind Brett Yormark ready to go to battle.
0: What I find interesting, the most damning thing if you're a Texas Tech fan is basically saying that what he heard in the room was no different than what the AD said on a call earlier this week. It was reported by Brendan Marcello from CBS Sports that 15 of the 16 athletic directors on that call was vehemently opposed to Sorsby playing quarterback this season
1: at all.
0: Texas Tech.
1: At all. No, not a suspension, no. Not a summer on six, summer on a two-game suspension. No, the entire season. This is it tells you it's divided college football, but now you have the Big 12 and the infighting. This seems like it's a Texas Tech versus the world. And it probably should be.
2: Well, and for what it's worth, right, the one AD that didn't oppose it was the Texas Tech AD.
1: There you go.
2: And that's it.
0: Yeah, I mean, sentiment among the executive board was no different from what we heard from the ADs earlier this week. I mean, that is in Brett Yormark's statement. That is not us trying to figure out or read the tea leaves. I mean, he just straight out and just told you if the reporting by Brendan Marcello from CBS Sports is accurate, and I have full faith that it is, that 15 of the 16 ADs were vehemently opposed to Sorsby playing quarterback at all in 2026 in their conference.
1: Yeah. So. Yeah. I don't know how this standoff ends. If we go to court or if they challenge it, does the ruling stay? Do we get another injunction? Does the injunction, does that stand? Does he play even if the Big 12 tells him not to? Which end is up? I don't know.
2: It's going to be fascinating to see how it plays out. But, I mean, even, you know, the Texas Tech head coach, McGuire, yesterday when he was doing his address, and we played part of that audio earlier where he made some stupid comments, but one of the things he did also say that we didn't talk about was he threw out there, hey, there's no guarantee that Brendan Sorsby even plays week three because he's going through this, you know, his addiction and his rehab. So it's almost like he's kind of setting the table there for something potentially of you're not going to see him for 10 games, but hopefully you don't see him for any.
1: By the way, we had have some tweets from listeners, and I appreciate Brandon from Leeds coming on and sharing as a recovering addict. But Jason Coulter, he texts in or tweets into the show, and he says, I'm overcoming addiction, and the things that Texas Tech is doing to try to keep this young man in an environment that he has no business being in should be illegal. All for a couple of wins. If they were a disruptive team, then they should be able to do it without him. Brandon from Leeds texting in, thanks for letting me share about recovery and the consequences of it. I lead a recovery group and welcome anyone who struggles. Thanks, guys, for those texts. Thanks for sharing and listening to the show. 205-834-9450. A lot of stuff going on here in the last hour. We've had threats from Hastings on the whole challenge of who's more American between he and Conrad. This one reads, still Team Hastings. Maybe he couldn't get out of work. One of the reasons I went to the night shift was be able to be a part of the social taco gang. Love to everyone. Can't wait to see the family Tuesday. Everyone, all caps. I think that was from Howie. So he says everyone. That's good. Maybe there's no beef. Dylan from Jasper says, so is Hastings page 54 now? No. Michael in Huntsville, Hastings needs to leave Conrad alone. Pulling for Conrad. Thanks for all those texts. 205-834-9450. Justin says he's pulling for Conrad, but it's like being an Auburn fan the last few years. I know I'm going to be disappointed, but I'm still going to pull for him. Don't let the American people down, says Drake to Conrad. Collins, someone give Cody Campbell a flashlight. He's stuck so far up his own you-know-what, he can't find his way out. Collins also adds, we should have Don Don sing the national anthem before it gets started.
2: Well, we can't now.
1: Well, we can't.
2: Has anybody heard from Haskins, or is that, did he just disappear?
0: He has not texted into the show. That was the only statement that we had that Molly read.
1: We got Chris from Forestdale says, hey, I'll debate Conrad.
2: Yeah, I appreciate some of
1: them. No, is this a debate?
2: Up.
1: This isn't a debate.
0: No, it's trivia. This is trivia. That's all it is. Yeah.
1: American trivia. Jason says, I'll endorse an empty chair before I endorse anyone that's endorsed by an Auburn fan.
2: Yeah, and that's understandable. And I will admit, allying myself with Don Don, because he was kind enough to go and purchase something for my wardrobe for the event, I did not think about the fact that would alienate a lot of the Alabama fans from my side, and that's very sad.
1: All right, we got to volunteer because he can sing. Cigar Cowboy will be doing the anthem.
2: Okay. Perfect. Sounds good.
1: Marking you down. Thank you, Steve.
0: And FSU Dave has agreed to be the official.
1: Yep.
0: Official. The official official.
1: The official official. Will he wear his tennis gear?
2: I just hope this isn't the last time we heard of Hastings. Like, that kind of scared me, that statement of like he might just be stepping away permanently. And I never wanted that.
1: Ask Cody Campbell if he'd hire Brendan Sorsby at his company in a position of authority and trust with financials and inside information.
0: That's a really good question.
1: I have a couple questions about Brendan Sorsby. One of our listeners texted, I heard a TT rep say they didn't have anything to do with the lawsuit, but their actions, they're not opposed or they would suspend him. I heard that's possibly facing criminal charges. Would it be federal or state?
0: For Sorsby?
1: Sorsby, is that the money over going into other states being bet? On his behalf?
0: I mean, he was underage when he was gambling. I don't know if he had someone else that was actually physically doing it or he set up a fake account. I'm not really sure, but he did send money across state lines. I mean, that has been admitted. I just don't know if the state that he sent it to or the state he was in, was it illegal to gamble?
1: This one from the state of Virginia. He can go to a structured environment. It's called the U.S. Marine Corps. That's where he should be. But they wouldn't take him because he does have integrity issues. I don't know. Use a few more like Brendan Sorsby. Can you imagine him throwing a grenade? Come on, right? That's going to do it for us. Thanks for joining us. Hope all of you enjoy the rest of what is a hot yet beautiful Thursday. Big Friday coming up tomorrow. Wimp Sanderson, get his thoughts on Brendan Sorsby and more. God is great. We'll see you tomorrow.
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11: Have you ever noticed that you mostly breathe through one nostril at a time? Even when you're not sick, even when your allergies aren't bothering you. The body actually switches the dominant nostril as frequently as every 2 hours while we're awake. That's according to Adam Taylor, an anatomy professor at Lancaster University in the UK. This alternating cycle is automatic. It's regulated subconsciously by the hypothalamus in the brain, he said. Your body does this to give each nostril a chance to rest and repair, so they don't get too dried out, which could make it easier for pathogens and inflammation to cause damage. Now, Taylor also said, studies suggest the left nostril may be more dominant, and when the right nostril is dominant, the body is in a more alert or even stressed state. Who knew? Pretty fascinating stuff. I'm Dr. Sanjay Gupta, helping you live a better life.
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0: Welcome to the jungle. What's going on? My name is Jim Rome. A tremendous Thursday to you. Thursday is, as you know, our big days here in the jungle. We have a lot to get done, including the following. Let me start off with your telephone number. We are open phones in hour number one. That's good news. We have a lot to get to, but open phones in hour number one. And coming off last night, you've got no reason not to call. You have to have a take on what you saw last night. So hit me up right now, 1-800-636-8686. Our first guest, actually, is James Kelly. It's our FanDuel Predict segment. That's not until the top of hour number two. So plenty of time between now and then to get through. Based on what you saw last night, what is your takeaway? What do you want to talk about? I have lots of thoughts, which I will get to, but I'm trying to get you to get up in here first. 1-800-636-8686. If you want to hit me up on the X, do that. Follow me at Jim Rome. If you want to email me, do that. Email me at Rome, R-O-M-E, at haveatake.com. FanDuel Predicts. We do it once a week. James Kelly's going to get up in here. We'll talk NBA. We'll talk NHL. We'll talk UFC. We'll give you some thoughts. In fact, while you're at it, before he comes in, why don't you download that app right now? FanDuel Predicts. Download the app right now. Get the $25 that comes along with that. That's how I did it. And that way you're ready to roll for hour number two, and you can put that money to work. Also coming up in hour number two, former MLB-er Cliff Floyd. Member of the MLB Network. Have not talked to my guy Cliff Floyd in a minute. We'll have that. Thursday is a beef segment. You know that. The beef segment, hour number three. So keep that in mind. I put out a new podcast yesterday ahead of the World Cup. Former USMNT coach Greg Berhalter joined me. We chopped it up. So that is live. Don't listen to that right now, but when you have some time, check that out. Certainly check that out before Friday. Also, if you don't mind, if you're watching the stream right now, we have the YouTube flag up. You want to go to our YouTube channel. Hit subscribe if you don't mind, because we are adding to that every single day. We do put our pods on that, and we've got other plans for it. We are still building that, and I'd love for you to help us out with that. All right, so that's everything that I want to get out in the front. Let's talk about last night. At some point, I'm going to be shocked by the Knicks. But once again, yeah, I'm not shocked by the Knicks. This is who they are. This is what they do. Not even that impossible, miraculous 13-game playoff win streak. Well, that was actually pretty shocking. But I can't believe they did something last night that was even more shocking than that 13-game consecutive win streak in the playoffs. A 29-point comeback in an NBA Finals game. The Knicks did that. Look, I understand they come back on people. I understand that's not even their biggest or their first big comeback to this postseason. This is who they are. This is what they do. But nobody had ever done that before. That was the single biggest comeback in NBA Finals history, right? Or was it that, or was it the single biggest tank job, the single biggest gag job in NBA Finals history? In other words, did the Spurs choke, or did the Knicks rip it from them? As always, you know the answer. The answer is yes. Because you cannot have the greatest collapse in Finals history without both those things happening. However, I'm about as close as I've ever been to calling something like that a flat-out choke job. Period. Because the Spurs gave that game away. I don't want to take anything away from the Knicks for having the brass set to come and rip that thing back. As the Spurs were handing it to them, credit for that. They still had to make shots. They still had to execute. They didn't give in. They didn't give up. They didn't lay down. So credit for that. However, the Spurs did hand that to them on a platter while they were puking all over themselves and that platter. Everybody saw my dude, Charles Barkley, call the Spurs, quote, the dumbest basketball team in the history of civilization after that game. And by the way, that's not even a hot take. That's not even hyperbole. They may not, I mean, all right, maybe not the dumbest basketball team in the history of civilization, but I can say this. They just played the dumbest half of basketball in the history of civilization. That's fair. And they did do it on the biggest stage imaginable. And it did just cost them the NBA Finals.
1: We
0: it
1: saw cost them a chip. What else? Of civilization.
0: What else is he or I or anybody else supposed to call it when you have a 27-point lead at halftime? The largest halftime lead by a road team in NBA history. And you only make 8 buckets the entire second half. And you lose. Is that not a gag job? If that's not a choke job, then what is a choke job? If that's not going into the tank, then what is going into the tank? The Spurs had more turnovers than made baskets in the second half. They had a 27-point lead at halftime, and they only scored 4 points in the paint in the second half. They had no points in the paint in the third quarter. You know how hard you have to work to be that bad? I repeat, San Antonio came out of halftime with a 27-point lead and then scored 0 points in the paint with Wemby playing 11 minutes of the third quarter. So make any of that make any sense?
2: I mean, how? It doesn't make any sense.
0: How is that even possible? Well, they kept chucking up bricks for one thing. The Spurs somehow turned into the bricks in the second half, even though they literally made history in the first half with the most made 3 points or 3-point shots in a half ever in a finals game. So in the first half, they set a record for making threes. And then in the second half, they turned into all-out bricks. Somehow, the Spurs turned from history-making lasers into bricks. At halftime, that, and maybe the worst part and the most painful part of all for the Spurs and their fans is they still could have won that game. They still could have won that game if they somehow managed the end of that game properly. But instead, they finished off the gag job. They gagged in the last 20 seconds too, beginning with basketball genius De'Aaron Fox having absolutely no clue that all he had to do here was grab and hold the ball, spin the clock, wait for them to foul him, and make a couple of free throws. Instead, for some unknown reason, dude tries to go in for a layup, only to get absolutely swatted by the now legend OG. My dude, the hell are we doing? And I don't want to hear any crying about a foul. Fox should have never gone to the rim with that basketball in the first place. He didn't deserve a bailout after that horrendous choice, that horrendous decision. And also, so much credit to OG, who made nothing but massive plays all night long, for making that massive block that people really aren't talking about today. And then for making that absolutely massive tip heard around the world, the greatest tip I have ever seen, honestly, especially given the circumstances. Check it.
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4: Brunson gets it. Fires up a three. Shot no good. The tip. It's gone. It's gone. It's gone. With 1.2 remaining. Knicks take the lead. OG Anunoby. And it's 107-106.
0: Block out much? Or not at all? I saw that dude come flying in from the rafters like freaking Superman, and I thought, oh my God. And then dude just shrugged it off like it was absolutely nothing. Does this dude even have a pulse? He had the greatest 10 seconds in Knicks history, tips in one of the biggest buckets in the history of the association, and is like, yeah, that was cool. Yeah, whatever. Yeah, but take us through it. I saw the ball go up. I went to the basket. See you in game 5. I mean, what a stud. Nobody is talking about this point either regarding OG. 7 of 9 from beyond the arc. The guy scored 33 in 41 minutes on 15 shots and finished the night with the best 10 seconds a Knick has ever had. Any of that any good? Thing is, even after all that, the Spurs still had somehow, some way, had one last opportunity. Still, after all that, after all that tanking, all that gagging, all that joking, still, still had one last opportunity to pull this disaster out of the fire and save face and save this series and save their reputations and avoid the biggest choke job in NBA history. They literally had one more opportunity. And you'll never guess what they did. They choked again.
4: Towns will guard the inbounds. Robinson will guard Wembanyama. Vassell, Castle, Fox as well. Harper's going to inbound the ball. No timeouts left. They have to get it in. Harper lobs it inside. Castle has it, lost it. That's it. It's over. The greatest comeback in NBA playoff history. The Knicks pull off the miracle comeback and lead it 3-1. Now one win away from a title.
0: Are those Knicks fans still in that house? Did they stay there all night long? Are they still partying? Nobody left. Again, great, great play by Cat to get a hand on that ball. But more horrendous Spurs execution. The entire second half, the Spurs execution was horrendous. It's miraculous that they somehow nearly got away with it. That's how terrible they were. 30 second half points total after scoring 41 in the first quarter alone. Yo. I mean, I don't even know where we start. Hey, Mitch Johnson, maybe call a timeout.
5: I like to
0: maybe
5: hold my timeouts.
0: Get Wemby a blow when you're up a million so he doesn't gas out again the way he did.
6: A million.
0: Maybe tell the dudes to stop settling for terrible early clock three-point chucks over and over and over again when none of them are going down. Maybe tell somebody to attack the hoop at some point. Maybe. And hey, yo, Wemby, my man, unicorn, brah, alien, how about we make a free throw?
6: Brah.
0: And it wasn't just the two blown free throws in the clutch. This dude was chucking up bricks the entire fourth quarter. Look at this. At underdog, Victor Wembanyama in the fourth quarter. Missed alley-oop layup, missed tip shot, missed free throw, missed free throw, missed floater, missed top shot, missed two-point shot, missed alley-oop layup, missed jump shot, missed jump shot, missed free throw, missed free throw. That's brutal. Nothing goatish or alien-like about any of that. That's not closing. That's not finishing. That's the opposite. That's called gagging. No way around it. It's what happened last night, and it's not the first time for the unicorn in this series. I mean, San Antonio, you're actually really lucky. If you can believe that, you're actually very lucky, because if the NBA would have admitted and done the right thing, frankly, and admitted that Wemby's flagrant fouls were flagrant fouls, he would have picked up his fourth of the playoffs last night, and then he would have been gone for game five, which would mean the Spurs would be even more screwed than they already are. He did not get called for that. That's when he pushed Brunson's head into the ground. But even with Wemby, I think they're pretty screwed at this point. I mean, could they win another one? Sure. Are they going to win three in a row against these guys after they just lost that game the way they did? Hard to imagine. Since only one team has shown that they know how to finish and close in this series. And the other team has demonstrated the quickest gag reflex ever. Yeah, I know, Spurs fan. I know. You led by 14 in game one. You led by 12 in game two. And you led by 29. So what? How did those games all end? In devastating losses.
5: That's devastating.
0: Because this team can't finish. So none of that is an argument as to why, you know what, we're actually all right. We're actually going to turn this thing around. We're actually going to win three times in a row because we actually should be up 3-1. Yeah, well, you should be, but you're not. And it's hard to put much faith in a team that just played some of the dumbest basketball anybody's ever seen. The only thing dumber than the half that San Antonio just played is showing up to their team hotel to egg Wemby. And not egg Wemby on, but egg Wemby. Actually egg Wemby. Throw eggs at Wemby. And the Spurs, who does that? What kind of an idiot watches that game and thinks, man, that was the most awesome thing ever? Hey, you know what would make it even better? Hey, listen. Let's go to the Spurs hotel. wait for the team to show up, start talking crap, and egg Wemby. Who thinks that? Who thinks that, much less acts on that? I'll tell you who. Losers. Morons.
5: Loser.
0: Imbeciles.
5: You're a moron.
0: Idiots. Hey, moron Knick fan, stop trying to wreck one of the best stories ever. Your players are incredible. They're great. I'm trying to give this incredible story the proper respect, but it's hard to respect clowns that don't even respect themselves or their fellow human beings. Stop acting like total asshats in the street. Stay classy, Knick fan. How about this? How about you just let your team handle their business on the floor? Because this Knicks team is actually capable of doing just that. And the players are likable as hell. But a certain select group of morons is making everybody else hate all Knicks fans. And in turn, this city. Stop assaulting Spurs fans on the street and stop egging Wemby as he's walking back into the hotel. Listen, I know that every team has idiotic fans, but this is next level. Stop being asshats. One more shout out to my man, John Calipari. Yo, Cal!
6: Hey, John.
0: Cal, I gotta ask. You're not now too big to come on this show, are you? Now that you are a big time Knick celebrity fan. Check him out. Look at my guy Cal next to my other guy, Adam Sandler. Nice seats, bro. Nice seats, bro. Does not describe it enough, I don't think. Bro, I don't even know you anymore. Taylor Swift, Timothy, Spike, Tracy Morgan, Larry David, Johnny Mack, Cal!
5: Serious!
0: Like, I always knew my guy was big time. But not this big time. Hey, Cal, just remember, I was sending you and the fam Christmas cards when you were a lowly New Jersey Nets head coach and you got fired. Do not forget where you came from, Cal. Do not forget where you came from. My man was front and center last night, wasn't he? All right, so some opening thoughts on what went down last night. I've got more thoughts on the Spurs, how that happened, why that happened, who to blame, who's not to blame, and a whole lot more. 1-800-636-8686. More on Texas Tech, my guy Joey McGuire, a fellow October 14 guy. You know I love Joey McGuire. Comes on the show a lot. We share the same birthday. He threw the, come on, it's not like he murdered anybody card with respect to his gambling quarterback, Joey. No.
7: Come on.
0: No, you come didn't. On. Anything but that, Joey. I still love you, dude. I still have you on October 14th, but you know I've got thoughts on that. Greasy Phil Mickelson's at it again. Allegedly. But not surprising.
8: Let's keep it real.
0: Yeah, why don't we keep it real? How many years ago was I on this show saying, we don't know any of these guys? And then how many years ago was I on this show saying, man, that dude is not who you think he is? All of you in love with the People's Champion when he finally broke on through and won at the Masters. What a great guy. I'm like, you know, he's not. He's not what you think he is. He just isn't. Come on, Rome, why you gotta hate? You're just a hater. I'm like, no. He's actually not what you think. And this is evidence of that again, allegedly. Except, what do you know?
9: Toughen up.
0: Kicked out of his home club in Rancho Santa Fe. Like Gonzo. No longer a member. For some really egregious accusations. And why am I not surprised in the least? We'll get into that too. And I've got a whole lot more. So I've got the FanDuel Predict segment with James Kelly coming up at 1 o'clock straight up. I've got Cliff Floyd coming up at 1:40. What's your beef? Think about what you want to beef about coming up at the top of hour number 3. I do have a caller from San Antonio on hold. Not sure who it is, but he is from San Antonio. 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
22: A better life with Dr. Sanjay Gupta.
23: If you are struggling with substance abuse, alcohol, pills, whatever it may be, first of all, it's nothing to be ashamed of. We know addiction is a brain disease, and we also know getting into recovery can be tough. Also, in case this helps, I want to tell you about a new study out of Harvard School of Public Health, which found that spiritual belief, the idea of a steady religious practice, had a protective effect from addiction. Experts we talked to told us there were probably a few reasons why this might be the case. Number one, excessive drug and alcohol use would not be the norm in a religious community, and people want to fit in. Two, a belief in a higher power provides people with hope and solace. Great foils for addiction. And three, and I think there's some merit to this, regular attendance in a faith community also provides connection. Just like in AA, camaraderie and social support is often what you need. I'm Dr. Sanjay Gupta, helping you live a better life.

0: can always tell what kind of mood, obviously, by what he pumps in with. Fast, angry, speed metal, metal of any sorts. Hey, Jim, now that was an impressive choke job. Yours, Mama Cass. Signed, Ish in Memphis. You know, if I were to ban all those things that you keep resetting, would there still be a show? Yes. And it would be so much better. Imagine if I took that list of 50 things that you morons continue to reset. Oh, another Mama Cass reset. That's funny. I don't even know how it started. I just know it wasn't me. That wasn't one of those things like, yeah, Romeo, back in the day when you used to do certain things, say certain things, and the show used to be a certain way. You remember that? Yes, I remember that. I was the host. But I never rolled in here and said, hey, man, you know what that? That was some kind of choke job. Mama Cass can't believe that choke job. One of you clones way back when.
1: That's for you,
0: came up with that. Ish. It's got to be a different Ish. Ish in Memphis. It can't be the same Ish. I don't remember the actual original Ish. Well, I mean, I do, because Jolene is right there referencing Ish. I just don't remember where Ish was from.
1: They collapse like a bunch of broccoli.
0: I just don't think Memphis. Is it? Yes? Wait a minute. Ish! Is that for you? I mean, is that you? Wait a minute, Ish. I didn't know the original Ish was from Memphis. Okay, Ish. If it is
1: I'm
0: you...
1: I'm sorry if the clones...
0: To quote Jolene, hey, Ish, this is for
1: that's
0: you.
1: That's for you, Ish.
0: That's for you, Ish.
1: That's for you, Ish.
0: Hey, Jolene, can you handle this for me? Wait, hold on, Jolene. Don't do it yet. Jim, now that was an impressive choke job. Yours, Mama Cass. Signed, Ish in Memphis.
1: That's for you, Ish.
0: Thanks, Jolene. Thank you for handling that for me. Linear Messenger, quote, hey, Jim, unbelievable performance by the Spurs last night. I mean, even Chris, no longer in St. Pete, thinks that that was beyond a flameout.
2: Thinking about the Final Four, first of all, we have Duke, who... not all of anything. We've got, they're basically the white Yankee lids of I'm playing and I'm out.
0: No, you're not. You sound great, dude. What do you mean you're flaming your out?
3: I like that call. Not a very good call.
0: Chris no longer on the phone. Chris no longer in the jungle. But I will give the guy credit. I always said, if you find yourself in deep water, and you realize, wait a minute, I don't know how to swim. Just take a deep breath and just say, I'm flaming, I'm out.
2: I'm flaming, I'm out.
0: And that's what he did. He knew.
4: You don't like that.
0: And notice he got it in before he got run. That actually was expertly handled. The call was horrible. But he had enough wherewithal to realize, oh man, I'm in deep. This is bad. I'm flaming. I'm out. It's like he's pulled the ripcord. He pulled the ripcord, and it worked. This one says, Rome, the Spurs don't even deserve to be sent to Cancun. To quote Charles Barkley, send them to the dirty water beach in Galveston, Texas. They shouldn't be allowed to enjoy Cancun. I'm sure the aliens UFO will run out of gas on the way there, though, or get shot down from all the eggs people throw at it. Carl in the 818. The commissioner is in. Commissioner Ears. Darren Fox is stupid. Signed, Brandon Ayuk. Don't you mean stupid and dumb? Stupid. Dumb. Jamie in Green Bay, quote, Knicks fans.
5: Stupid and dumb.
0: That's what I was talking about. Knicks fans couldn't even make it to the championship before the rest of the country got fatigue from them. Nice work, bozos. I'm not saying it's all of them. I'm saying a certain select group of them is making all of them look bad. Again, that mindset. And I'm not saying that every single team doesn't have rowdy, obnoxious fans. We all do. They all do. But how many think to themselves after arguably the best night ever, arguably the best night ever, how do we take the best night ever and make it even better? Maybe go out, have a pop, maybe a couple of pops, maybe go home. I don't know. Anything but go to the Spurs hotel and wait for the Spurs to return so you can talk more junk and throw eggs at Wemby. I know you hate the guy. I know he's your new villain. You can't go post up at the hotel, wait for them to return, and egg him. You didn't even do that to Trae Young. Bad look. Bad look. Wait, hey, Rome, you just don't get it. You're right. I don't get it. None of us get it. No, we're just not good fans unless we egg Wemby. How do you make the best night ever even better? By egging Wemby. And notice I'm not saying egging him on. I mean physically egging him. We're rolling the video right now. It's a real thing. People lobbing eggs at Wemby. Idiots. And go home. Go to a bar. Do anything with that. Stay in the arena. Well, these guys probably didn't get in the arena. Do anything except that. It is such a bad look. It's only a few people. But it makes everybody look bad. And it's making the rest of the country hate you. Don't do that. Stop assaulting Spurs fans. And stop egging Wemby. Why are you going to wreck the best night ever? Or at least taint it, stain it. Give me something to talk about other than the fact that you came back from 29 down. Let's go to the phones. 1-800-636-8686. There are some Spurs and Spurs fans that are not owning this and staying down. Not this guy. Let's go to San Antonio. Gino. Gino, dude, I'd ask you how you are, but I know. What's going on?
5: The road is long with many a winding turn. Romy, I am hurting, Romy. I've been out walking the earth today. I could not sleep last night, but I do have to give you a correction. You say to the Knicks fans, stay classy. Romy, you have to be classy first before you can stay classy. And I'm sorry, Romy, you know I'm not in the business of disagreeing with you, but I can't agree with your last take. And it's not just you. It's everybody on every single show excusing the Knicks. And what I mean by that is they keep saying, hey, this behavior, the five guys riot last night where this kid working behind the counter gets pummeled with chairs by a bunch of Knicks fans. But up and down 7th Avenue, Spurs fans, not one Spurs fan, Spurs fans getting their shirts ripped off and getting curb stomped. All Wemby getting eggs thrown at him. This isn't one or two guys wearing Knicks jersey. This is thousands of people wearing Knicks jerseys behaving this way. If you came to San Antonio and 1,000 people wearing Spurs jerseys assaulted you, you wouldn't hear me on the radio the next day going, well, that doesn't represent the Spurs. No, obviously it would represent the Spurs. These people do represent Knicks fans. They do represent the city of New York. Who else would they represent other than those losers? So the only thing that I will take comfort, and it's false comfort, but it's the only solace I can have, is the knowledge that in order to win Game 7, you must have lost three games first. Spurs in 7, Romy.
0: All right, so Gino, you and I are not in agreement on any of this. Number one, I thought you called to own this. You didn't own anything. Number two, you love Knicks fans. What are you doing calling out all Knicks fans when before the series you called me and told me that you love Knicks fans? We have this on tape. Gino, what are you talking about? You know, I hear you, Rome, and I hear every other show talking about how it's only a few. No, it's not. It's thousands. They represent everybody. Gino, what are you talking about? 5 minutes ago, you loved them. You loved them. And now you're calling all of them out? You're saying, hey, Romy, I take exception to one thing you said. You said, stay classy. You have to be classy in order to stay classy, and they're not that. Well, yes, they are, Gino. You said so. According to you, before the series, quote, you love them.
6: You don't even mind
7: don't
6: if you lose to them.
7: The
6: you love
7: I mean,
6: them so
7: I love
6: much.
7: Spike, Stiller, Tracy Morgan, Chalamet, John freaking McEnroe. Some of these people are like my idols growing up. I love these people.
6: Well, what are you doing calling me up and saying, you know, Roma, I don't agree with what you're saying here about the Knicks fans. I love these people. And then
7: I
6: you bury
7: don't
6: these people.
7: The Knicks.
6: Which one is it, Gino? Do you love the Knicks fans or do you hate them and are they pieces of garbage? And also, I do disagree.
7: Fans. I mean, I love.
6: I don't know the actual number. You made it sound like there were thousands of Knicks fans chasing down Spurs fans. I don't really know the exact number. I'm just not going to group all of them based on the behavior of some of them. The ones that went to the hotel, do you know how many were you there? Do you have an actual head count? How many were there? How many were throwing eggs? Not all of them. And why would a certain select group of morons, and I made that very clear, asshats, imbeciles, morons, why do they represent the entire organization? I don't know how I didn't go far enough for you, Gino. I made the point of saying, hey, morons, stop taking one of the best stories ever and wrecking.

0: whatsoever, but just an egging. An egging. Hey, Rome, let's talk about that egging that happened in New York last night with all those a-hole New Yorkers. Oh, you mean the a-hole New Yorkers that you loved? What about the game, Gino? What about that game where your team blew that 27-point lead that they had at halftime and a 29-point lead overall for the biggest choke job in the history of the NBA? What about that? What about that, Rome? No, you're wrong, Rome. You and all the other people who are talking about the same thing. I want to talk about the egging. I want to talk about those a-holes in New York. You never see that. If that happened in San Antonio, Rome. Well, if it did happen in San Antonio, I'd have the same take, Gino. All right, so I'm not sure exactly what that was about. I'm about accountability. I'm about responsibility. I'm about consistency. Here I am, ready to give Gino credit for showing up and owning it, except he owned nothing and called to tell me that I was wrong. Is that what accountability looks like now, Gino? You're keeping me accountable? Too much. 1-800-636-8686. We could talk about De'Aaron Fox. We could talk about Wemby. We could talk about Mitch Johnson. We could talk about OG. OG is absolutely incredible. Absolutely amazing. That dude flying in with no box out, of course, but still having to tip in. I mean, the tip was so absolutely miraculous. Well, let's not forget about the block on the other end, nor the 7 threes he made. And good old James Kelly, top of the hour. You know who James Kelly hit for his MVP before the series? OG. James Kelly's just like the weirdest kind of savant. Like, he can't even speak English properly, but he knows things like that. Like, I don't know that James Kelly can even pronounce OG.
1: Flagellant.
0: But he knew before the series that OG is a guy that he should bet on to win the MVP award. Not Cat, not Jalen Brunson. So, top of the hour, we'll have our FanDuel predicts. This is why you want to download the app right now and you want to listen to James Kelly. Because he has takes like that. Phone lines are ringing. I like it. 1-800-636-8686. Also, Cliff Floyd, next hour.
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9: If you are struggling with substance abuse, alcohol, pills, whatever it may be, first of all, it's nothing to be ashamed of. We know addiction is a brain disease, and we also know getting into recovery can be tough. Also, in case this helps, I want to tell you about a new study out of Harvard School of Public Health, which found that spiritual belief, the idea of a steady religious practice, had a protective effect from addiction. Experts we talked to told us there were probably a few reasons why this might be the case. Number one, excessive drug and alcohol use would not be the norm in a religious community, and people want to fit in. Two, a belief in a higher power provides people with hope and solace, great foils for addiction. And three, and I think there's some merit to this, regular attendance in a faith community also provides connection. Just like in AA, camaraderie and social support is often what you need. I'm Dr. Sanjay Gupta, helping you live a better life.
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1: You don't see this very often. A guy jumping off of email and then right to the phones. I'm going to go back to back. Bodie hits me with, quote, "I'm flaming, I'm out." Signed, our tiara wearing goat, Brad and Corona. Pretty wild swing right there. Bodie, from Bodie to Bodie. You never see this. So I just read his email. Let's go to the phones and looky here. Right there on line six. We go to Pearland. Bodie in Pearland. Bubba, what's good?
2: Bubba, how's the sound first? Good?
1: Yeah, you sound good. You're fine.
2: All right, I got to respond to that dumb sumbitch Gino. Listen, Bubba, that game tonight reminded me of the Rockets in Orlando. You had to tip in, and then you had to miss free throws. Gino, you dumb sumbitch. Y'all ain't coming down. The only team, y'all ain't coming back from a 3-1 deficit. The only damn team came from back from there was the Rockets. And you know what the difference is? What we had? We had the heart of a champion. Y'all got the heart of a damn Frenchman. I'm out, Bubba. Love you. And I always keep listening.
1: Bodie and Pearland trying to set Gino straight. You dumb some bitch. Gino? Yeah, I tried to make some sense of Gino's call. Gino sounded like an angry fan whose team just blew a 29-point lead. And, you know, Gino does not do humility well. Like, when I think of Gino, I think of a lot of things. He's a jungle legend, one of the best callers in the history of the program. Humble does not normally come to mind. Which is all right. Doesn't make him a bad guy. Just not a humble guy. That's why it was so weird when he called in to start the series with this humility. Like, I love the Knicks. If anybody can understand. You know what it was? In effect, it was kind of Gino saying, I know we're going to win. I know we're going to win. I know we're better. I know that we're going to win. But you know what? I got to give these guys some love. Because if anybody can understand what it's like, it's we Spurs fans. We went through a period. Not like the period they went through, but you know what? Nothing but love for them. I love them. I love them. I have empathy for them. It was almost an arrogance about the whole thing. Like, I know we're going to win, but yeah, I kind of feel for them over there. They're a nice story. They're good. They're good people. They're good guys. Yeah, they're the worst people ever. Which one is it, Gino? It can't be both. I know when I say, did the Knicks rip that game, or did the Spurs choke that one away? And the answer is yes. That works in that situation. But as far as you saying, I love them, or they're a-holes, man. They're the worst people ever. It can't be both. The other one can be both. The other one is both. And then there's my man Bubba right there. No Cal Vic, quote, who wants to sex Anunoby? Signed OG showing up at NYC clubs tonight.
3: Who wants to sex Mutombo?
1: I don't think. First of all, I don't know if that story about Mutombo is accurate or if that's just some urban legend. I don't think OG, watching how he handles his business during the game, after the game, essentially just who this guy is. And man, he's on a heater now. He is playing unbelievably. He's out of his mind. I don't think that guy is at NYC clubs screaming, who wants to sex Anunoby?
3: Who wants to sex Mutombo?
1: I mean, he could. I'm just talking about his on-the-floor post-game interview after the most amazing 10 seconds in the history of the Knicks and the greatest tip-in arguably ever. And he's like, what? Like, nothing to see here. I saw the ball go up. I went to the basket. That's your response? That's it? Like, does this guy even have a pulse? Yeah, no, he's not the one at the club doing that. Definitely not. Romy, there was a misunderstanding about that hotel crowd's intentions. Everyone found out about your favorite New York hotel burger, and they went psychotic like Hope Solo. Regards, Bergie in Florida. That would be a reason, a good reason. a good reason to start throwing eggs at people. That burger's that good. That makes some sense. It makes more sense than just showing up to Egg Wemby. Who wants to Egg Wemby?
3: Who wants to Sex Mutombo?
1: All right, when we come back, James Kelly joins me for our FanDuel Predicts segment. 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
13: If you are struggling with substance abuse, alcohol, pills, whatever it may be, first of all, it's nothing to be ashamed of. We know addiction is a brain disease, and we also know getting into recovery can be tough. Also, in case this helps, I want to tell you about a new study at a Harvard School of Public Health, which found that spiritual belief, the idea of a steady religious practice, had a protective effect from addiction. Experts we talked to told us there were probably a few reasons why this might be the case. Number one, excessive drug and alcohol use would not be the norm in a religious community, and people want to fit in. Two, a belief in a higher power provides people with hope and solace, great foils for addiction. And three, and I think there's some merit to this, regular attendance in a faith community also provides connection. Just like in AA, camaraderie and social support is often what you need. I'm Dr. Sanjay Gupta, helping you live a better life.
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0: in into hour number two. Welcome back, or good afternoon. In Southern California, I am Jim Rome. Busy Thursday, so already, and this is a busy hour, so you want to think about what you want to beef about. We're going to beef the top of the third hour, and I've got two things I'm going to do. Two people I'm going to talk to this hour, and a number of other things. So what I'm saying is, we're going to roll downhill, and all of a sudden you're going to be there. I need you ready to roll. Top of hour number three, next hour with the beefs. Right now, we've got our FanDuel Predict segment. FanDuel, as you can see over my right shoulder, right behind me, left shoulder, everywhere. FanDuel, incredible partner, incredible sponsorship. Love the product, FanDuel Predicts. You want to get that app right now. I've been talking about this. I've used the app now for months. I absolutely love it. It's clean. It's easy. When you download it, you get $25 to work with. It's good in all 50 states. It's an absolute blast. I'm in the app every single day. Fact. Every single day I'm in the app. And I know who else is. My dude, the big head, James Kelly. James, what's up, head? How you doing?
1: Question for you, Jim. When you saw Cal last night, did you instantly think his guy, De'Aaron Fox, is the poop in San Antonio's ice cream? Like,
0: oh, yes.
1: I did?
0: You know I did. Yeah. You know I did. Yeah. I think we all did.
1: Terrible.
0: Did.
1: Another question.
2: Who, my man?
1: Who's smarter, De'Aaron Fox?
0: Hold on. So they know what we're talking about. Alvy, go ahead.
2: You, my man, are the poop in our ice cream.
1: Yeah. That's San Antonio fan today.
0: I'm not saying that it was only De'Aaron Fox's fault. I'm just saying that he was the big pinch of diarrhea in their ice cream last night.
1: Rhea, again.
0: What are we doing here, dude? What are we doing here?
1: Dude, diarrhea. I don't know.
0: You and I immediately were texting each other like, what is he doing?
3: Diarrhea
1: dude,
3: doesn't care.
1: The first person I thought of was Russell Westbrook. And I'm like, who's smarter, him or Westbrook? And I'm like, I don't know the answer to that because that was the dumbest thing I've ever seen in my life. And now, because of game two, they'd be up 2-1 or whatever the series is, 3-1 the other way. Had he not been playing in crunch time or two of those games.
0: Had he not been on the team.
1: Now, right.
0: Here's something else. I want to be very clear about this. You and I are not taking a run at him because we have sour grapes. You and I both won our bets last night.
1: Yes, we did.
0: We both took the Knicks. So we're not here just cracking on this guy because we lost money. Don't come up in here with that. Head and I both made money last night. All right? So just want to put that out there.
1: The postseason and... especially since we've gone to FanDuel Predicts, we're killing it, man. We're doing great right now. We made up for all the regular season. Yes, it's been fantastic.
0: All right, so before we get into this, do you have any other, quote, questions from me, Ed?
1: No, I'm just curious. Westbrook or Fox? I think it's a good poll question. I don't know who's smarter, honestly.
0: I don't either. Yeah. But Cal was front and center. Good to see Cal right there. Probably better to hang out with Cal Westbrook than De'Aaron Fox. And Bella, I
1: no doubt about it.
0: Put that on Cal. It's all Cal's fault. It's all Cal's. No, it's not. Cal didn't teach him to do that. Cal didn't say go to the rack with OG there, bro. You love OG. Yeah. I was giving you credit before you came on. You hit him as the MVP before the series, didn't you?
1: Yeah, I did. Plus 6,000 was my number. I don't know if you'll get it, but boy, is he closed in the last two games.
0: 6,000?
1: Yeah.
0: All right, I have a question for you now.
1: Yeah.
0: Can you spell OG?
1: No. Well... No. Especially Ananobi or however you say his last name. There's no freaking way.
0: That was very close. That was very close. But that's what I'm saying. You can't spell OG, but you have enough sense to pick him as your future's MVP. All right, so let's do this, Head. FanDuel Predicts. Get the app. Head and I are into the app every single day. Download the app right now. It's good in all 50 states. You get $25, and I want you to put that money to work because the Head is going to have some predictions. Where do you want to start?
1: Let's talk hockey right now. Hurricanes v. Golden Knights. Entering game two of this final, Vegas was a legendary third period team in the regular season. They had an NHL best plus 47 goal differential in the playoffs. Continued. Utah, Anaheim, Colorado, and even Carolina in game one sprinted out of the gates, got worn down, and then broken by Torsky in the last period. But since game two, the Hurricanes have dominated them in the final period. A 9-1 advantage for Carolina in the last three games, which is off the charts. Now, I'd love to ask Torts a question of how he fixes it instead of talking about it, but I don't have that access, so I'm going to talk about it. Fix it, Torts. Fix it fast because you need to. You also need to find something that works for Jack Eichel and his line. They have to play better. And also, Jordan Staal. Yeah, get him out in front of the net. He's killing you guys there. Now for Carolina, the goaltending is
0: the ice, lying down prone, he's killing them.
1: Dude, he's
0: that goal.
1: Unbelievable. Yeah. Four straight games this guy has scored. I think he's like 36, 37, so it's a pretty cool story, but still.
0: He'll do it.
1: But Carolina, their question, Brandon Bussey, however you say Bussey, made his first ever postseason start. My guess, he'll be in net again because Anderson hasn't even practiced. Can he be better than Carter Hart? Hart was phenomenal heading into the final. Not so much lately, but I get plus money here for Torts in Vegas. I think it's plus 132 is what I saw as last number. I'm going to go Vegas here in the plus money tonight.
0: Can we put that back up?
1: What do we got
0: You're
1: here,
0: gonna go
1: guys?
0: Money line.
1: Plus 138. Six extra bucks right there. Yeah, see, it always moves. Yeah, beautiful.
0: Interesting play right there.
1: Yeah.
0: I'm on the fence. You just don't know, right? Game to game. It's been so wild and so wide open. I don't trust the goaltending. You know, the kid, like, Freddie's not even playing. Freddie will not play tonight, I don't think, at all.
1: Tough one, because Carolina's playing really good hockey.
0: I'm leaning Carolina. Yeah. I'm leaning my guy, Rod. All right, so I think we are on different... A lot of respect for Vegas, but I think that you and I are on separate sides on that one. All right, so there's that. What's next? NBA, going back there?
1: Yeah, we got to do NBA, right? For the a game here is... Dude, it's a big number. Throw that one up, guys. I had 6.5 before we started that. Wow. Are you seeing that one right there? Surprising little number, isn't it? Minus 6.5 for the Spurs. Key for the Spurs, unpucker the butthole, clearly. Easier said than done with these youngins and that coach of theirs. But that's what they need to do, because when their butthole gets a pucker in, turning it over. Their shot quality gets horrific, and their coach seems to panic. Like maybe, I don't know, give Wimby more than a 58-second breather in the second half. And how about you use your timeouts, Mitchell? And again, my favorite guy, what did De'Aaron Fox say? Why don't we take him out of clutch time, crunch time, however you want to say it. Let's get him out of there.
0: How bad is it when you trust a rookie like Dylan Harper so much more than you trust a highly paid vet like, what did De'Aaron Fox do? The wrong thing. I trust Harper so much more. You know why?
1: He's absolutely. Better. Dude, he's a really good player. The future is now. Make the adjustment. You've seen enough. The sample size is there. There's no more need to do it. And also what they need to do with him and Harper or whoever, outside of running through Wimby, right? They need to start attacking Brunson like Brunson did Larden. Because if they don't do that and they just keep relying on Wimby, they're going to get these horrible shots like they did in the second half, and they're going to be in trouble. So a couple different things they could do. Overall, yeah, Jalen Brunson. Jalen Brunson.
0: And Mitchell, man, this guy went from like their young pop, their young Spo, to this dude looks straight catatonic on the sideline. Like, are you going to do anything, bro? Are you frozen? What? Are you going to do anything at all to stop the bleeding? Are you in shock? Can you get a timeout? Can you get your big man? He's like, never mind.
1: He looked shell shocked.
0: My man looked like he was shocked. Shell shocked, yeah. Catatonic. What are you doing? Are you doing anything at all? How are you not in the huddle saying, hey, idiots, this game is not over. It was 29, and now it's 15, and we're in the fourth quarter. How is he not shaking everybody? We are not on that plane yet. We haven't won this game yet. We're not going back to San Antonio. We saw what they did to the Cavaliers. Wake the hell up. He didn't say, like, global warming.
1: Several different times he had opportunities to stop, slow it down, set something up, and they just didn't do it in the entire second half. And my worry, coming in the series, we talked about it, 2011 Spo, the first time there, and I'm like, dude, if you weren't so bad with Fox, again, you're up in this series, and now you're down, and you're going to lose this freaking series to the Knicks now because of all this stuff. I've actually been shocked because he's been worse than I thought he would be. So, again, 6.5 points here, Jim, ATS. The Knicks all playoff long. They've been outstanding during the entire time. I've got to take these points here. 6.5. We got to roll with that.
0: You have to. Too much value. You have to.
1: Way too much value.
0: I think the Spurs win that game. I think that they will get right. I think they'll bounce back. I think obviously their supporting crew will be better there. Can't take anything away from the Knicks, though. They have been amazing. Yeah, but
1: absolutely.
0: How about Nick Fan? Are you impressed with Nick Fan?
1: No, I hate it because I absolutely love the Knicks players, right? With Jalen Brunson, Bridges, OG, all these guys. Cat, dude, Jay Wright's guys are absolutely what's right about basketball. And now New York Fan has the entire world wanting to have their ass beaten just like they're doing to Spurs fan on the side. I hate it, dude. I absolutely hate it because I love these players so much.
0: That's what I'm saying. Why are you trying to wreck one of the best stories ever?
1: They have.
0: We shouldn't be talking about anything other than how awesome they were and not...
1: It was terrible.
0: Fans posting up waiting for Wemby to egg him. Not egg him on, egg him actually. Let's go get
1: And then trying to fight everybody that's got a Spurs jersey on. The videos are everywhere, and it's absolutely freaking terrible, and I hate it.
0: That's
1: because,
0: why we're not playing
1: again,
0: those. I'm not playing those.
1: Yeah, yeah.
0: But smart. I will play this, though. Yeah. I will play this. Hey, here are the Spurs. That was a pretty bad night. Let's get back into that hotel and rest and recover. Here come the eggs.
1: What are we going to do tonight? Let's go. Head over to the hotel. We'll get them.
0: Like I said... Man, what a great night. Best night ever. I don't want this night ever to end. What are we going? The city that never sleeps. Where do we go now? What do you mean, where do we go now? We go right to the Spurs Hotel, and we wait for Wemby so we can egg him. Look at him. He's looking around like, man, was that an egg? Did somebody just hit me with an egg?
1: And how do you miss a guy that's 10 foot, 5 inches or whatever? Not very good arms in New York. Let's just put it that way.
0: No. All right. Yeah. All right, so we got that. So you're going to take the points, take the value. How about, it's a big UFC weekend.
1: Oh, dude. Yes.
0: Let's talk combat sports.
1: Yeah, UFC Freedom 255, our 250 card here. Dude, overall, the card's gotten a lot better.
0: How old is the country, dude? UFC 488.
3: 250.
1: There's so many UFC 200s, 250. I'm like, what are we doing here? Oh, country. Okay, 250. Okay.
0: I'm talking about the United States, though, bro.
1: Right.
0: The United States does not celebrate its 250th birthday every week.
1: I didn't know at first that's what they did it off week, the whole thing.
0: Okay. Anyway,
1: yeah.
0: I got you.
1: Stylistically, though, dude, the last few fights in this card, this could be incredible. We have some big punchers who love to punch people in the face, and this could be fantastic, especially the three that I love. Topuria and Gaethje, Pereira and Gon, and Lewis and Hokit. As far as betting, I can't remember the last time I had to look at a weather report for a fist fight. These are going to be...
0: That's funny. It's like, true, right?
1: It's like game bread in the streets of Miami and trying to figure these things out. Heat, humidity.
0: When he was fighting for Big Macs, you mean?
1: Exactly right. Mosquitoes. Like, I don't even know what to expect
0: Lightning,
1: here. So I'm like,
0: rain.
1: Yeah, dude, it's freaking crazy. And it's Sunday instead of Saturday, right? So you got to watch that one, too. Everyone knows that Topuria is probably going to ice Justin. The odds are terrible. Ilya is a minus 560 for knocking him out. For winning, and a minus 210 for a KO, TKO. Oh, so it's not good there. Justin's a plus 550. The one I'm looking for, I think you could find, or it will pop up here on FanDuel, is going to be an over under 1.5 rounds. I think that's the most realistic because the going the distance is insane, and I don't think anybody predicts that. You can get about minus 115 for the over under. I'm going to say it's going to go over a round and a half, which, dude, that's a pretty good bet. I don't know because they're going to go right in the middle and just punch each other in the face.
0: That's why they're there. We know that's why Gaethje's there. We know why.
1: Yeah,
0: that's
1: absolutely
0: why he's on that card. And for those who don't know, Topuria, he's arguably
1: legend.
0: top two in the world,
1: yeah.
0: Top three.
1: Yeah, yeah, yes,
0: best?
1: Absolutely.
0: Best maybe.
1: Him and Islam are probably in the fight right now for pound, best fighter in the world right now. And Ilya ices people that iced Justin. I mean, he put out Max, he put out Volk. I mean, Justin didn't fight
0: well
1: him,
0: said.
1: He put out Charles.
0: Well said. He ices
1: all these
0: people.
1: Guys.
0: That
1: who iced Justin?
0: Yes, well said. You're gonna get your money's worth no matter what. You may not win that.
1: And the
0: bet.
1: Funny thing, always with Justin, and we've talked about this for 5 years. He is a wrestler who does not wrestle. He might want to use his wrestling this weekend because I don't like him. Topuria is too technical to stand there all the time. But again,
0: he's
1: MMA.
0: He's Justin Gaethje. He knows why he's there. And even though he is a wrestler, we know he's gonna stand right in front of him and just wail. Or try.
1: He is the highlight, and he is the greatest draw in the history of the UFC because nobody delivers more than Justin Gaethje. And he is 8-2, I believe, as a betting underdog. So he takes the toughest fights all the time. He's never afraid of the whole thing. So if you want to play that angle, it's history has Justin in these kind of things. But to go beat Topuria is a big, big ask here.
0: Okay. What else you got?
1: Gone in Pereira. A lot of people are being made of Pereira being the GOAT if he wins this, making him the first three-time division champ ever. Dude, odds are even here. Wow. They're like right across the board. What do we got on that one? Minus like 113 for both fighters right here. But, dude, he's going up here. Pereira is going up here, and Gone, He was taken it to Francis Ngannou on their feet, and a lot of people remember that. The only reason that Francis won is because he actually tackled him and took it to the mat, and he was actually getting the best of Aspinall before he poked his eye. I'm gonna go with Gone here over Poten. I think a lot of people are surprised by that. I'm gonna go with Gone.
0: I'm minus 113. I'm on the same page.
1: Okay, good. I like that too.
0: I like that.
1: And then one more fight here. We'll get it in real quick. The guy you had on, Derek Lewis against Hokit.
0: Wasn't he great on the show?
1: Oh, dude, he's fantastic. He's fantastic. I love Derek. Interesting fight here, Jim, because Hokit, his performance against Curtis Blaze, you know, I don't know what to expect here. Hokit's a wrestler too, and most of his fights before that, he took this to the mat. That's what he wants to do against Derek. Because Derek, his one shot is standing there. But Hokit got a massive following, so he might be playing in a Derek's, you know, strategy here. He might want to go stand with Derek. And Derek holds the UFC record for most knockouts, so I'm going to go with Derek Lewis in a Hail Mary here a little bit. Plus 440 for a KO TKO. We're going to try something here and throw it out there.
0: Well, I'm going straight angle. My straight angle is karma. The man said he used to listen to The Jungle when he was in jail.
1: So great.
0: And then when he came on the show, he's like, this is just so wild. I mean, the first time I heard you, I was in jail, and now you're interviewing me.
1: This
0: is incredible. How do I bet against somebody?
1: You cannot do that.
0: I cannot do that.
1: Uh-uh.
0: No way.
1: So do you take him for the knockout, or do you take him to win? Plus 310 for a win, but I think everybody's like, hey,
0: yes.
1: Get his hands
0: yes.
1: on him.
0: I'm going to bet him across the board. I'm going to bet him every which way I can.
1: I love it.
0: I hope he pulls it off, too.
1: I hope he does.
0: I don't know that he will, but there's no way I'm going. Like, there's certain bets that I just have to make that even if I feel like it may not work in my favor, I got to do it. It's too personal. That guy is way too personal with that guy. I'll bet him every which way.
1: Love it.
0: All right, Head. Great job. FanDuel Predicts.
1: A lot of action.
0: Great action. Great job by you. Great action. Incredible app. It's clean. It's fast. It's easy. Head, you and I have done this for a long, long time on and off the air. This is a great app, is it not?
1: Oh, it's fantastic. I'm on it every single day, several times a day. It's fantastic, dude. It gives you everything you want. And trust me, World Cup, we're going to have fun with it. I didn't hit it yet. I'm waiting for the bracket. I know nothing about soccer. But, dude, this app gives us great odds. We're going to have fun with it in the next couple of weeks.
0: Bro, love that. Love that, man. Nice job. You'll be educated by then, though, won't you?
1: Of course. I already started prepping.
0: I love it. All right. The Big Head, James Kelly. Follow him at Big Head Bets on the X. Good job, Head. Appreciate you. James Kelly. All right. So, James Kelly, already is teasing the World Cup. This is going to be fun. Hey, how about that, Tommy? James Kelly on FanDuel Predicts with the World Cup. This I can't wait to see. I can't wait to see Head breaking down the groups and World Cup play. And not just the U.S. team, right? I got to think he's got to have some other takes. Like you said, I'm already prepping. You just said you know nothing about soccer. What are you prepping? Prepping what? Should be interesting. All right, when we come back, so I hope you enjoyed that. I extended that segment out. FanDuel Predicts. Love this app so much. And we do that every single Thursday at that time. Speaking of which, the biggest stage in world soccer is here. Every goal changes everything. 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
17: A better life with Dr. Sanjay Gupta.
18: Making sure your kids get enough sleep. It's one of the most important things you can do for them as a parent, and yet it's often overlooked. Not only does sleep in the early years set the stage for mental and physical health, it also creates the foundation for how one sleeps later in life. That's according to the National Sleep Foundation. Now, that organization recommends 14 to 17 hours a night for newborns, 12 to 15 for infants, 11 to 14 for toddlers, 10 to 13 for preschoolers, and 9 to 11 for school-aged children. When it's age appropriate, start by talking to your kids about why sleep is important. It helps their body grow, helps their brains learn, helps their mood stay steady. Don't underestimate the importance of a routine. You can even narrate what you're doing step by step to help them along the way. I'm Dr. Sanjay Gupta, helping you live a better life.
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0: 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We're going to do beefs at the top of the hour. Coming up next segment, former MLBer Cliff Floyd. But start dialing and calling with your beefs. All right, so let me change up. We've been talking a lot about Brendan Sorsby and the fact that he not only gambled on college football, something that you cannot do as a player, but he actually gambled on his own team, Indiana, when he played for them. Something you absolutely cannot do. I mean, the NCAA is so clear on this. It's like the most obvious thing ever. Gamble on your own team and you are subject to permanent ineligibility. So, of course, the NCAA immediately took down Sorsby. He admitted to doing it. I mean, it wasn't even like there was any denial. He admitted to gambling thousands of bets and dozens of bets on his own team. So the NCAA immediately jumps in there and says, you're permanently ineligible. He lawyers up. He somehow, some way gets a temporary injunction. And for the time being, he has the right to ball for Texas Tech this year. Not the first two games, but he is eligible in this moment to play. So the NCAA immediately appeals. I would imagine they'll win that appeal. I'm no attorney. I would imagine they will win that appeal. But the question is, when will the appeal be heard? They want it to be expedited, but it doesn't mean it will be. So when? When will this appeal be heard? Will it be in time to rip the season from him? Is it going to happen during the season? What happened after the season? We don't really know. I have a question, though. How the hell did we get here? How the hell did a judge even rule in his favor? And if the NCAA can't enforce the most obvious, the most basic rule ever, that you cannot gamble on your own team, if the NCAA cannot effectively enforce that rule, then what rule can they enforce? And if they can't enforce any rules, how can they exist? And then if they can enforce that rule, what is to stop anybody else from gambling on their own team? Of course, this story has brought every kind of take out. And by every kind of take, I mean some of the worst takes I have ever heard. But what I really did not expect, though, was my guy, my fellow October 14th-er, Jungle Friend, Texas Tech head coach Joey McGuire. I did not expect my guy, who shares the same birthday, who is a good friend of the program, to throw the following card when asked about his quarterback in defense thereof.
1: Brendan Sorsby is recovering from an addiction. He's recovering. I've sat down with this young man multiple times, and the things that he is going through and what he's been through is serious. As a society, we've been okay with other things that happens and allowing players to play, and this has been the one thing that has united people that we're against, you know. And it's crazy because it's not murder. It's not beating somebody, or it's, so there's a lot of things that we're working through.
0: My guy, my dude, here's a shovel. Keep digging. Damn, Joey. Quote, it's crazy because it's not murder. Dude, no. It's not like he murdered someone. It's not a defense or a justification for a guy betting on his own team or other college games or any number of other sports. No, he didn't murder anyone, but no one's trying to put the guy in jail for 25 to life either, right? We're saying that he broke a rule that everybody knows about. Well, multiple rules, actually. And that he should not be eligible to play. He broke a rule that we know that if you break that rule, you are subject to permanent ineligibility. Why? What the hell does murder have to do with anyone? Nobody is strapping him to a chair. Nobody is saying, hey man, get your QB2 ready because this guy's going to jail forever. No, get your QB2 ready because this dude should not be allowed back on the field. That's what we're saying. Besides, if you're throwing that card, if you're throwing the it's not like he murdered anybody card to make your argument, then you really do not have an argument at all, do you? Or you would say pretty much anything except that. That'd be like Mitch Johnson standing up in front of the assembled press after watching his team choke away last night's 29-point lead and saying, hey, relax, get off my back. Leave us all alone. Get off all of our backs. It's not like we murdered anybody. Leave De'Aaron Fox alone. He didn't kill anybody. I mean, if that's your argument for playing your quarterback, who gambled on his own team, that it's not like he murdered anyone, then you don't have an argument and that guy should not be playing. You imagine if his attorneys tried to argue that? Imagine if the attorneys got up in front of the judge and tried to make that argument. Your Honor, yes, our client bet on his own team, but it's not like he murdered anybody. We think you should let him play. Joey, my guy. Really?
2: Thanks, Joe.
0: He's saying, look, a lot of guys have done a lot of things and have been allowed to play, right? What is it about the gambling argument that y'all still do not understand? Why are you shocked that this is a big deal? And why do you not understand why it's a big deal? Listen, I understand that even you didn't think this guy would be eligible, right? Or maybe he is eligible right now and you need to try to make an argument for him. And I understand that it's not the easiest argument to make. But you know what, my guy? You would have been better off staying on point with our guy has a gambling addiction. It's a disease. He's working through it. The judge approved it. We support him. What you don't want to do is venture off into, it's not like he murdered anybody, let him play. Because if that's your argument, you don't have an argument. Serious. Not a good take. That's something a clone would say and they'd get run for. What's the big deal? It's not like he murdered anyone. Gambling's a really big deal when you're gambling on your own sport and gambling on your own team. I think we all know. Don't we all know this by now? I mean, apparently not, because a lot of you morons are still hitting me up with, what, Rome? What did he really do? One, it's not like he murdered anybody. Well, actually, if you do that, you're actually murdering your own sport. Maybe you're not murdering a human being, but once you lose the integrity and we don't know that what we're seeing is actually legitimate and that you're impacting the outcome of games, that's a real problem. We need to know that what we're seeing is real. And then the whole gambling thing. The gambling thing is interesting in that if you're all of a sudden betting on your own games, then you can influence the outcome of your own games. And then what about all those other people that are betting on those games because they think what they're seeing is legitimate? And then even if you're not betting on those games, we need to know that what we're seeing is legitimate. Of course, it's a big deal. That's why the NCAA has a rule that says you are subject to permanent ineligibility. So can we please stop with what's the big deal? It's a big deal. Believe me, if he did this in the NFL,
3: this is a big effing deal.
0: The NFL would let you know. We've already seen how the NFL has handled this in other pro leagues. It's not like he murdered anybody. Joey, my guy. You're the head coach at an extremely prominent college football program right now. You need to be better equipped to handle something like that. That's not a good response. It's not like he murdered anybody. That we're not saying We're not saying he's going to jail for 25 to life. We're not saying that. We're saying he's not eligible to play or should not be eligible to play. And by the way, somehow he is. So why are you making that argument? My guy, I will still see you on October 14th. You're still welcome on the program. But not if you're going to say things like that. It's a really bad take. Could not have held that any worse. It's like this falls right in your lap. All right, we're going to break. I got Cliff Floyd coming up next. Stay tuned for that.
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0: top of the hour, we're going to have a beef segment, and you're lacking. 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Or if you don't want to call, just get to the X at Jim Rome. 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We are efforting Cliff Floyd, but I'm not going to be efforting much longer. We'll effort for another moment or two. Let me see what I got here. Kenneth E. in the 503. Jim, you gotta let Orson Welles back in here. It's not like he murdered anyone. Signed the parole board. Here's the problem with Orson Welles. Orson Welles is serving a lifetime ban here in the jungle. And then when he crashed that party in Portland and showed more disrespect and that he had not been in any way rehabilitated during that lifetime stint, I added another lifetime stint on top of the first lifetime stint. Orson Welles is never getting out. Not of the jungle jail, he's not. And he actually didn't murder anybody, but he murdered the same bad take over and over and over again. And so I told him, bro, Orson, if you say that one more time, and I've never gone here, like once or twice in the history of the show, I'm going to ban your ass. You're making it worse on a daily basis. It's one of the worst takes I've ever heard. And believe me, they pay me to hear bad takes. I've heard every bad take. Your take might be the worst take ever, except for the guy who said that he'd pay $1 million to spray Cal Ripken in the face with mace. But your take's right up there. And you say it every single day, Orson.
1: Wow, you played a bunch of games in a row. Good job there, tough guy.
0: That take's so bad, it's good now at this point. I'd bring that guy. Not only would I not ban that guy, I might put that guy in the smack off. That is so legendary. Everything comes around, right?

0: What used to be horrible is now great. That take. But not you, Orson Welles. Your take is aging terribly. And so are you. That's why you got glossed Orson. So no, he's not coming back. Even if he, quote, he didn't murder anybody. V wants in. It's not like he gambled on sports or anything. Signed Rome, explaining to the suits why he's hosting the Juice Off next week.
1: Oh.
0: I'm not doing that, V.
2: It's not murder.
0: You know why I'm not hosting it? Because it doesn't exist. No matter how badly you want it. Jamie in Green Bay. Rome. Wells. First of all, correction, Jamie. It's Orson Welles. He's glossed because of how do I put this? How fat he is. Rome. Orson Welles is recovering from a Shohei Ohtani bad take addiction. It's not like he murdered anyone. Signed, Joey McGuire.
2: It's not murder.
0: There's only a couple things about this job that I don't like, honestly. And I'm not complaining. You know, they pay me to do this. It's great. It's the best job in the world. But even the best job in the world has a few aspects of it that you probably don't like. One, dealing with your bad takes, your repetitive bad takes. Two, when somebody I like and respect, who's a friend of the program, says or does something, and I've got to go in. But what choice do I have? Like, Joey McGuire's been really good to us. I hope he continues to be really good to us. I like him. I like the program.
3: Thanks,
0: I just don't like that take. It's my job to point that out. It's not like he murdered anyone. Yeah, I know. It's not like we're trying to put him in jail. If we were trying to put him in jail, you could say it's not like he murdered anyone. But he bet on his own team. All right, as promised, I've got a few minutes with my guy. He's a former major leaguer. He played 17 years in the bigs with the Expos, the Marlins, the Red Sox, the Mets, the Cubs, the Rays, the Padres. He won a World Series with the Marlins in 1997. He was an All-Star in 2001, and he is an MLB Network analyst. You can watch him across MLB Network's Emmy Award-winning studio shows, including MLB Central, MLB Now, MLB Tonight. Coming up at 7 p.m. Eastern, we are joined for a few moments by Cliff Floyd. Cliff, my guy, what's up, dude? How you doing?
4: Hey, what's going on, Jay, man? Hey, I apologize, man. My mom had emergency surgery.
0: Oh, dude.
4: And but she's fine. And she had a couple stents cleaned out, but I'm here for you, big dog.
0: Man, I'm really sorry to hear that. But I'm glad
4: she'll be good.
0: She'll be good.
4: Yeah, she'll be good. But she called me in a panic, and you know how we are as kids. Dude, you drop everything.
0: Fam
4: so
0: first.
4: It happened literally. Yeah.
0: Fam first. All right, Cliff, I appreciate you. Really quickly, let me start. We can start anywhere, but you're an Illinois native. You played for the Cubs. Let me just start right there. The Cubs are wild, man. Like, they're the first team since 1935 to have multiple 10-game winning streaks in a year, but also a 10-game losing streak. So, Cliff, which version of the club do you expect to see going forward? Who are they?
4: They're a beat-up team, Jim, when you think about. You know, if you watch this sport and understand what gets you to the promised land is pitching. And when you lose four or five starters for whatever amount of time, now you losing two big ones and Justin Steele, Kay Horton, and then at periods of times you losing Matt Boyd, and now you just have Jameson Taillon gone, the IL. You had Edward Cabrera deal with a blister. I don't know how you overcome that. And I think with the two 10-game win streaks, I think there's some luck involved where you get on the roll and it becomes contagious. You hit enough to score a lot of runs and you know, your pitching is sustainable to allow you to sort of go through those streaks and you get hot for a quick second. And then the real you is showing face now because you just can't overcome, you know, the innings that's going to be needed where you can throw up a couple goose eggs. And then on top of it, the icing on the cake is the offense has not been good at all. And so that accumulation is just, you know, for me, I don't think you can overcome that as much as you think you can.
0: Cliff Floyd joining us. So Cliff, to your point, if you know anything about the sport, you know it's about pitching. Let me ask you this. In the National League, who do you think in that Cy Young Award race right now, Ohtani, Christopher Sanchez, and The Miz in Milwaukee, who do you like?
4: If The Miz stay healthy, it's going to be it can't not be him. I don't know. Look, Christopher Sanchez has been phenomenal. His stuff, he throws invisible balls. Like, you know, he throws his pitch up. I'm like, they just can't hit the change up. The Miz, when you're throwing 103, Jim, I'm going to tell you something. Wherever you think the location of that fastball is not there. If you talk to hitters, as I've been talking to, because I do the Cubs games and I do a lot of guys come in, I talk to the visiting team, they don't see the ball. So when you're talking about consistent over the course of the season, if you're throwing that pitch and you have 103 in your back pocket and they can kind of shorten the game for you and get the length and kind of get the longevity that you need with these dudes that throw really hard, if you can save that arm and for the duration of the season, I'm gonna go out there and say Jacob Mizrowski.
0: Hey, Cliff, the way you describe that is absolutely unbelievable. When you played, did you ever see anybody who threw a ball like that? I mean, who hit that kind of velo where you just lost track of the ball altogether?
4: Never saw it. Never. I mean, listen, Randy Johnson, I didn't face as much, right? Because left on left is what we did back in the day with platoon, only with a few lefties. He would probably be the only dude where, because of the angle he threw the ball, Jim, like you kind of lost it, right? But we didn't have that type of velocity back then. You only can live through these dudes as you talk to them every single day, and they basically say, "Uncle on Jake, Uncle." Like we're good. Like, you know, get your start, get your 10 punch outs, and get out the game.
0: Cliff Floyd joining us. Hey, Cliff, really quickly, because we're almost out of time, but I want to ask you this. Tom Verducci, your colleague, came on the other day, and we were talking about analytics, right? And he was saying, I actually like it. I like it because it gives me so many different ways to tell stories. What about you? How do you like all that data, and how do you use it?
4: Okay, so I use it based on whatever that play. I try to minimize as best I can. I want a player to have a couple things that can get them over the hump as opposed to 15 things. I think you can tell me a couple things about my game. If you was coming to the gym and saying, hey, you know that outside pitch that you kind of flailing that a little bit? How about you move on the plate just a little bit, make that ball look better, and then allows you, because we have the data to show that it allows you to kind of actually might be able to pull that baseball. Okay, cool. You're a pull hitter. You're a one-dimensional type player. Let's maximize everything you bring to the table as far as what you do with the inside pitch. Let's perfect this and then work on a few things that you're not good at, but we're not going to lose what you're really good at. So I think players sometimes, I will never say misinformed. I would say too much information allows them to not decipher through what's really needed for them to be successful for a long period of time. For the moment, it might help me. But once I get it, I need you to realize I got it, and let's move on from whatever you keep trying to add on from an analytical standpoint.
0: That makes sense to me. Cliff Floyd, he won a World Series in 1997, an All-Star in 2001. Cliff, I appreciate you. Glad that Mom's is going to be all right. And so it's good to see you,
4: brother.
0: Man. Appreciate you, dude.
4: Thank you.
0: Hey,
4: anytime you need me, bro.
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9: We've talked a lot about measles over the past year, but mumps has largely flown under the radar, even though it's been making a bit of a comeback as well. That's because fewer people are getting the MMR vaccine, which stands for measles, mumps, and rubella. The vaccine's been around for decades. It is effective. It is safe. What makes mumps outbreaks difficult to contain is that symptoms usually don't appear for 2 to 3 weeks after someone's been exposed. And that can make it hard to pin down where that exposure took place. And someone who is infected can transmit the virus to someone else before they are symptomatic. If you get sick, which could manifest like a run-of-the-mill respiratory virus or the telltale swelling of your cheeks and jaw, all you can really do at that point is to treat the symptoms and also isolate yourself so you don't infect anyone else. I'm Dr. Sanjay Gupta, helping you live a better life.
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0: get it? Hour number three, time for the beef segment. I am Jim Rome in Southern California. Glad we got Cliff Floyd. 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I will get to the written beefs. Write your beefs in. Hit me up on X. Hit me up on email. I will get to you. You know this. All right? This has become a standing tradition here on the beef segment because I know it's a tradition within a tradition. Because the point of the matter is, I always want the tone to be set properly. Because I've noticed that if we get off to a bad start, the thing can go sideways. That never happens with this guy. I trust this guy. He's consistent. I start with him every single week that he calls. On those weeks that he calls. Let's go to Charleston. Miles in Charleston. Miles, my brother, what is your beef?
1: Rome, I love that interview with Cliff Floyd, man. As a Marlins fan since Charlie Huff tossed out that first knuckler in 1993, I really enjoyed hearing what Cliff had to say, even if briefly. Jim, I have a beef with this idiotic organization called the Public Integrity Project that filed a lawsuit on, like, Tuesday to stop Dana White from having this fight that's been known about for a year on Saturday. Hey, why didn't they call it the Moron Project? Hey, as an attorney, idiots, you might want to file something like that a little earlier. Dana's going to crush you. Hey, unward De'Aaron Fox's grasp of the clock and the timeout matrix. Out, Jim.
0: Miles, you see what I mean? Very solid, very consistent, every single time. 1-800-636-8686. It's been a minute. I don't know why we haven't heard from this guy. Another stalwart of the beef segment. I thought maybe he got a new job. Because every week he calls to beef about his current job. So I would say, dude, like, it's entertaining and all, but you're so angry. Why don't you get a new job? So I thought that he did. Because I haven't heard from him in several weeks. Yet, he's back. We go to the Bay Area. Kevin, in the Bay Area, I would ask you what your beef is, but I already know. So I'm just going to say, yo, Kevin, what up?
2: Well, I ran out of beef. But I got one about an hour and a half ago, Rome. My beef is with myself for going to the wrong BJ's location for a DoorDash pickup. What an idiot.
0: That is pretty idiotic, Kevin. What are you doing going to the wrong locale? Did he just say I ran out of beefs? Kevin, you never run out of beefs. That's what makes you you. You have a beef every single week with a DoorDash customer. Not only did he run out of beefs, when he finally did call back with a beef, it wasn't even with a customer. It was with himself. Dude, I don't even know you anymore. Do not even know you anymore. What, you like your customers now? They're tipping well now? They don't ask you to do things that are unreasonable now? What's next? You're not angry? I don't even know that cat. 1-800-636-8686. Oh, I trust this. I trust this. This person says that he, I'm assuming it's a he, is the mayor of Chatsworth. Because, of course... Well, let's find out. Let's go to Chatsworth. I mean, you never know what you're going to get in the beef segment, right? I would never expect the mayor of Chatsworth, or the mayor of L.A. even, or the mayor of Huntington Beach, or somebody who once ran for mayor of Huntington Beach. Anyway, let's go to Chatsworth. The mayor of Chatsworth. Mr. Mayor, what's your beef?
3: Oh, hello, Jim.
0: Hello, Mr. Mayor.
3: Long-time wrestler, first-time caller. Firstly, let me say that I take umbrage with how you've characterized our shiny, up-and-coming city of Chatsworth on your show over the years. But that's not why I called, Jim. My beef is with the 40,000 very aggressive, below-average-looking Eastern European skanks that have descended upon our city for the World Cup. And while Chatsworth is the birthplace of the wrestling mat, Jim, I'm still at a loss for how I'm supposed to feed and house all of these migrant workers.
4: That's not a good call. No.
0: Maybe it's just me.
4: I don't like that call.
0: But I don't think that was the very good call. Just somebody trying to reset something that I said 20 years ago because I didn't properly celebrate my own take, the anniversary of my own iconic take that I don't even remember having, that you keep trying to get me to acknowledge. Remember when Mike in the Bay called in 2 days ago trying to get me to reset and acknowledge that iconic take? Hey, Mike, when did you become the mayor of Chatsworth? The problem is I put it all on Mike, but it might not be Mike because Mike was not the only one who loved that take. Never mind that I don't even remember saying it. The mayor of Chatsworth. 40,000 European skanks. All converging on our community. He also wanted to take umbrage in the way his up-and-coming city of Chatsworth has been portrayed over the years. Bro, unlike you, unlike the mayor of Chatsworth, I have spent time in Chatsworth. My parents, and you'll love this, my parents had a factory. I tried to work for them. It's all factories, man. It was in downtown LA factories back in the day when they had a factory. My parents had a factory. I don't know if they own that factory or if they leased that factory, but they had a factory because they were manufacturers and they decided they were tired of going over the hill. We lived in the valley. We were 818. They built a factory, a pristine factory where they can manufacture their items and their high-tech garments, which they were out in front of, and it was in Chatsworth. I wish I was old enough to question them on that at that time. Like my mom, I saw my mom not long ago. My dad passed away. That's one of those things I always think, like, man, if my dad were still around, I'd ask him, like, yo, Jay, why Chatsworth? Why did y'all build a factory in Chatsworth? We didn't live in Chatsworth. What were we doing in Chatsworth? How did we stumble upon Chatsworth? Were we doing other things than that factory that I didn't know about? If so, I'm even more proud of you too. Yeah, I don't know. Anyway, my man, I know Chatsworth, all right? So don't tell me that you take umbrage to what I've said about your town. My folks owned a business in your town. They built a factory. 1-800-636-8686. Let's go to Littleton. Rick in Littleton. Good to have you. Rick, what is your beef?
5: Hey, Jim, I got to tell you, I lived in Pacific Beach in the 80s and 90s. Listen to you on the Mighty 690. I lived in Oakwood Apartments. Anyway, my beef is I was supposed to have knee replacement surgery this past Wednesday. And on Monday, the Monday before, the surgery team realizes I didn't have a cardiac assessment done, cardiac clearance, and they canceled the whole thing. And so I got it rescheduled for June 23rd. And what I'm going to say to the anesthesiologist right before they put me out is I'm going to say, rack me, I am out. Thanks, Jim.
0: My man. That was quite a story, Rick. All right, so when he says that he lived in Pacific Beach in the 80s and 90s, and he lived in the Oakwood apartments, what he's saying is we were knaves. I lived in the Oakwood apartments in Pacific Beach when I first arrived in San Diego to start on 690 AM. So he and I probably lived there at the same time. That's kind of a drag, right? You're all psyched up for your surgery, only to find out you're not having your surgery. I wouldn't make jokes with the anesthesiologist, just in case. Rack me, I'm... Count to 10. Rack me, 1-800-636-8686. Let's go to the ABQ. Earl in Albuquerque. Good to have you. Earl, what is your beef?
6: Hi, Mr. Romy, pimp in the box, you know. My beef is with all these guys who keep on telling me to like the Dallas Cowboys this year. You know, I'm a Cowboys fan. But somehow they all forgot about the curse of the Jerry. You know, you think that the hype is real. And, you know, I'm so sick of it. You know, but there's one more thing that I don't like. even more. And I just signed a contract to move to Lubbock, Texas. Oh, by the way, I'm going to Pacific Beach for vacation next week, so I'll be staying off of Garnett Street. But anyways, you know, I just signed a contract. I'm moving to Lubbock, and I want to say one thing, and I want to do it in my Texas accent I've been working on. So, hey, Mr. Room, this is Earl from Texas, y'all.
0: I'm sorry, dude.
7: You don't like that car.
0: Earl,
7: like
0: you know I don't want to run you.
8: Not a very good car.
0: I don't want to run you specifically, and I never want to run anybody from the ABQ, which is an Original Four affiliate. I love the ABQ. But, bro, that hammer could have come at any time. You were all over the map. All over the map. First year, you're like, I'm a Cowboy fan, and I'm sick and tired of people telling me we're going to be good this year. Don't they know about the curse of Jarrah? We're not going to be good. Stop telling me that. Oh, and I'm going to be in Pacific Beach. You are? Oh, and I signed a contract. I'm going to Lubbock. I'm going to Texas. And so I've been working on my Texas accent. So here it is, Mr. Rome. What? What are we doing? Where are we going? What's happening?
9: What?
0: What do I always say? Get in, get out. Get in, get out. That was not that. That was meandering. Here come my big words. That was meandering. That was a stream of consciousness. That wasn't going anywhere, but nowhere at all. Just get in, get out. What is your beef? What's bothering you? State your beef. Get in, get out. Let's go to Myrtle Beach. Matt in Myrtle. Yo, Matt, what's your beef?
10: What up, Romy? My beef is with these old ass boomers driving these cars with their little toy dogs sitting on their lap. Listen, Rube, nobody wants Fido coming out of the windshield like a Scud missile. Out.
0: Listen, Rube. I love Rube. Rube's a great word. That guy was able to mix in Rube, Fido, and Scud. Pretty much in the same sentence. Rube, Fido, and Scud. That was well done. I don't know if you meant that. Rube is a good word. Look, Rube. Get that dog off your lap. Is it not bad enough that we all have phones on our laps without having a phone and a dog? Get that dog off your lap. Rube, Fido, Scud. Let's go to H-Town, Houston. Great jungle town. Larry in Houston. Good to have you, Larry. What's your beef?
11: Hey, Jim. My beef is with networks and sports leagues that start games late at night. With TV timeouts and replay reviews, a 48-minute NBA game takes 2 hours and 45 minutes to play out. TV executives are myopic in not attracting future consumers of their product, namely 10-year-olds who are unable to stay up till 10:35 in Houston or 11:35 in New York. These TV executives must wake up at the crack of noon.
0: My man, that's interesting. Interesting in that way. Is this a new development? Did this just start happening? I have never, ever, and I'm a guy who stays up late and gets up early and doesn't get nearly enough sleep. But I have never, ever, ever, looking at you, Tom, never, ever, ever understood the East Coast and how games start at 9 p.m. I mean, it's just wild to me. I've never understood that. I've never understood how games go that late and then you stay up that late and then you're in the office early. But then again, the East Coast is just weird. When I used to do Jim Rome's Burning on ESPN, and a lot of the ESPN executives Burning. Would fly in, or some of the guests would fly in. Like, the times, it was wild to me. They would come in, they'd work, they would take red eyes back, and they would go right to the office. I'm like, you're going to red eye? You're going to, and believe me, I was the guy that did the NFL Today on CBS for a decade, and I would fly out on Saturday morning, do that show Sunday morning, and be back by Sunday night and on the air here Monday. Point being, I was not even in New York for 24 hours. I was never there 24 hours. People would always say, hey, dude, so what did you do in New York? I went to my hotel room. I ordered that great hamburger. I got up. I did the show. I flew back. Yeah, but where did you go out? I didn't go out. Where did you go to dinner? I didn't go to dinner. I wasn't there 24 hours. My point is, I've never understood, as somebody who grew up on the West Coast, how those of you on the East Coast have ever worked that out. It's so weird to me. It's foreign. I've never understood that. Game starting at 9 p.m.? Really wild. But, although I've never understood that, you're making it sound like it's some new development. Like, hey, man, TV executives got to understand that here in Houston, kids cannot stay up until 10:35. So myopic. What do you not understand about that? Why do you not understand that your commercials and TV timeouts are making it even harder? The brand new TV timeout. The TV timeout thing is brand new. Bro, this has been going on for decades. Did I miss the memo? 1-800-636-8686. Let's go to Ohio. Rick in Ohio. Good to have you, Rick. What's your beef?
8: Hey, Rome. My beef's with these people that are going 20 mile an hour in the school speed zone when school's not even in. Come on, do better. I'm out.
0: I wonder about that, bro. That's interesting. The problem with that is school may not be in, but it's still the same speed limit. If you get a ticket for going 50 in a 20 because the 20 is the school zone and the cop pulls you over, are you going to tell that cop, hey, cop, it's summer. There are no kids out. I guarantee that's not going to work. That would probably go about as well as, oh, I didn't murder anyone. It's not like I murdered anyone, police officer. It's not like I beat anyone. We've got one of those zones where I live, and I deal with this every single day. You know, I've told you since I moved to the country, I've already gotten a ticket, and I was so pissed, but it was my fault. But I have to go through a school zone early in the morning. Believe me, it's still dark. There are no kids. School is not open. And every day I see it, that zone is 25. It's 25 in what becomes a 45 to 55, and I always pass through that thing like, I don't want to say it, but like at 50. And I'm always thinking, man, I wonder if that same guy who nabbed me from the bushes is going to move up to that school zone looking for me. I wouldn't risk it, bro. I would not risk it.
9: It's not murder.
0: Nobody got beat. It's not murder.
9: It's not beating somebody.
0: School's not even in session. I wouldn't do it. All right, why don't we break? Don't hang up. Don't hang up. If you're on hold, don't hang up. I want to cut this thing in half and get our written beefs in, and then usually walk it off on a call-in beef. So you're not wasting your time if you're calling or you're on hold. It's a good chance I'm going to get to you. Too much of me and not enough of you in the beef segment. All right, so take the opportunity. Make yourself heard. Hit me up on X, hit me up on email, or hit me up on the phones. A second beef segment when we come back.
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0: While the world watches the stars hit the FIFA World Cup, Hyundai has its eyes on the next generation of talent. 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
29: 20 years ago, the average attention span was about 2.5 minutes. Today, it's just 47 seconds. Pretty disconcerting. That's according to new research out of UC Irvine. But really, this isn't our fault, at least not entirely. We can blame technology and the world around us. Attention, it turns out, is not an unlimited resource. You only have so much of it to give. Start paying more attention to what times of the day you seem to be at your mental peak. Try to knock out the more complicated stuff during that time. It's also important to take breaks every so often so you can more easily lock in when you're trying to concentrate. One expert said, even trying to visualize where you want to end your day with everything all wrapped up or with tons left to do. That can act as a real motivator. I'm Dr. Sanjay Gupta, helping you live a better life.

0: another beef segment. Thanks to my pals at Old Trapper. Get some right in beefs. Rome, I got a beef with your little boy, Alvy. For the past 3 weeks, he's played his vomit sounder. Baseball player taking Browns trade NCAA. Playing that right after lunch on the West Coast isn't helping him, Rome. It's hurting him. And you shouldn't be playing it on the radio, man. Jeremy in PDX. What are we talking about? Cindy agrees? Yeah, but Cindy agrees, but Cindy likes all the other childish things. Cindy, you like diarrhea, but you don't like vomit. Diarrhea is just vomit coming out the other end. Cindy, come on now.
1: Diarrhea is a great
0: My beef is with adults who describe something they ate as yummy. Grow the F up. Ish, what are you doing? Where have you been? No, no, Ish, I don't care where you've been. Why are you back? Ish, why are you back? I haven't thought about you, Ish, since I thought about Jolene, which is like 20 years.
2: That's for you, Ish.
0: That is so weird. Like, the Spurs choke job teleported you out of 2013, Ish. I mean, welcome back, I guess. Mark Nato, 303. My beef. Clones that interact with the show while on dream vacations. Like sailing Lake Como, hiking. Oh, hang on. It's 12 PST. Jim will want to see my Chan Ho post. It's okay to skip a day, you addicts. Jim will understand and appreciate. He's not wrong. He's not wrong. Romy, my beef. Is with all the cat talk in the jungle lately. You and Feline Mario purring at each other is bad enough. Then a clone stalk with a bunch of dorks who ain't seen cat mate in their lives was too much. We're Najee Davenport repping a line of litter boxes.
3: We see cat mate.
0: Mike. In Southeast Wisco, I would say that me and Mario purring at each other is a bit much. Vance Mack, longtime clone, first time getting in. Love the show, and the beef segment is awesome. My beef is with water bottle guy. You've all seen him, bearded, traipsing around in his designer, over foamed out footwear, wearing a backpack, the latest trendy athletic hiking gloss, and of course, his big ass water bottle. Hey, tool bag, we all know you're so super healthy and fit and conscious to make sure you drink enough water, but stop clanging that jug of H2O around me in the airport, on the plane, at the sink, in the bathroom, the counter at the checkout, everywhere you go. Get it out my face. Son Marty, a 3-decade clone in San Antonio. Well done, Marty. And now you know where I work. You're none of those guys here, Marty. I know what you're talking about, though, Marty. You're talking about bigger jugs. Bigger jugs than even those jugs. I'm with you, though, bro. I drink my water out of a mug or the plastic bottle, which apparently is going to kill me. Hey, Jim. This actually says just Jim. Just Jim. My beef is when people call you or introduce you with Mr. or Mrs. in front of your name. Hey, kids, this is Mr. Ron and Mrs. Peggy. Just stop. You may think that it sounds like you're being polite, but it sounds dumb. My first name is just fine. Signed, not Mr. Ron in Illinois. Susie from Wisco. Hi, Jim. My beef is with digital zombies who cannot be troubled to pause cellular engagement whilst ambling outward in the crosswalk. Put a little hustle in your addicted bustle. More the Knicks fans who choose to curb their enthusiasm like Larry David. Hi, Jim. My beef is with the people at a checkout counter that say, have a good one. Have a good what? War IRA, having an open house under the Santa Monica Pier and serving all-you-can-eat sand crabs. War Lady Clones, Cindy in
2: War
0: Glendale,
2: Lady
0: Arizona. Lady Clone cracking back on IRA. It says, my beef is with Knickerbocker fan. We all know the series is going to go seven, and if the Spurs don't win, a Texas judge will grant an injunction granting the Spurs the Larry O. Andrew in the PHX.
4: Andrew.
0: Yo, half unk. My beef is with the stupid pigeons that keep hanging out on my windowsill. They distract me, and I end up sitting and staring at them from inside the house for hours upon hours. Hey, rats with wings, find somewhere else to post up. You're taking me away from my much-needed daily cat naps. Signed, BB Smalls in SF. You see, there you go. Here's my guy, Vince. BB Smalls is now participating. It's not even Frisco Mario. It's Frisco BB. Is my man Vince in Fresno. My beef. The barber shop chatterbox who treats his haircut like a 20-minute therapy session. Bro, that's part of it. Bro, I mean, dude, do you cut hair? Like, why does that bother you? Can you imagine being the barber? Just got to put up with that all the time? Dino in Vegas. Rome, my beef is Bud Tenders. Hey, loser, I don't need to hear another 5-minute stoner story about nothing. Every single one of them, shut up. This is a business transaction. Dino in Vegas. Bro, what business are you doing, Dino? Dino, I guarantee whoever you're buying your bud from that's having a conversation with you is enjoying you less than you're enjoying them. I guarantee it. Dino, you know what sucks? That beef. Dino sucks. Dino sucks. Dino sucks. Dino sucks. You know what else sucks, Dino? You. Dino sucks. Dino sucks. Otherwise, they would have never written a song about you and how much you suck. That's such, you know what doesn't suck? That song. Dino sucks. Such Dino a banger. Sucks. Dino sucks. Hey, Jim, my beef is with those who say, I hate to complain, and then proceed to complain. Darren in Green Bay, I hear you. Aaron, quote, my beef is with the contractor that I hired to do the roofing on my rental property. You said you'd clean up after the job was done. Hey, a-hole. You forgot to pick the nails. Now three of my renters have flat tires. I'll be taking money for the tire repairs off of my payment. That sounds like that's going to be a reason to go. Adam Taylor, 0425. My beef is with peanuts. They already have a shell. What is the point of the peanut skin? Just to clog up my chiclets? Now I got to pick out my stray hand. Were IRA using peanut skins as fire kindling? Wow. Hey, Jim, my beef is with my New York grandmother. She becomes Florida's harshest critic every winter from the comfort of my Florida patio. Granny, if New York is undefeated, why do you keep spending every winter down here? 3 months in Florida, 90 days of complaints, and somehow a return reservation already booked for next year. That adds up. I'm out. Ella in Orlando. We're Lady Clones coming in. Love it. Hey, Jim.
2: War Lady Clone.
0: 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That's planned obsolescence. Of course, it runs out right when the warranty's up. You think that's some kind of coincidence? Mookie in Arizona, Jim, my beef, is with those responsible for jailing me for memorabilia theft. It's not like I murdered anyone. Sincerely, Orenthal.
2: Oh.
0: Oh, Dan.
2: Oh.
0: Dan, oh, oh, it's the promise you did murder people. People, plural.
2: It's not Alec and beating PDX. Somebody.
0: I got beef with Phil Mickelson. Signed that poor cart girl from San Diego, Unwar Creeps.
4: You know, toughen up.
0: Haven't gotten there yet. Dude, he looks creepy. He is creepy. This is not breaking news. There's still a few people remaining like, no way, not Phil. Look at the guy. What's not creepy about that guy? Jimothy, I got a beef with your vomit sound drop. Hey, Alan, mix in a urine drop or a toilet splatter blast, my man. You can run him. Run him.
5: That's not a good cup. No. You don't like that cup.
6: I don't like that cup. Not a very good cup.
0: Cindy, my beef is with the vomit sound drop. Please make it stop. There she is. It's actually her. Hey, Cindy, I got a little something for you. Like that, Cindy. All right. My bad, Cindy. I got something. Allie. Cindy actually is really important around here. Cindy, I've got something that will make you feel better. Hey, Cindy, have some. Hey, Cindy, have some more. Hey, Cindy, have it all. Hey, Cindy, have it over your music. Siri, I said Cindy. I like the way Siri's responding to, hey, Cindy. Hey, Cindy, have some. She's like, Siri's like, okay. Hey, Cindy, had enough? You need some more. Hey, Cindy. I dream of vomit. I'm running outside right now, screaming. Make it stop. Let's go to the phones. Quickly. Dana Point. You know I'm going to Dana. Jay in Dana Point. Jay, what's your beef?
7: 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You telling me I got to battle L.A. traffic to and from Paso, get an expensive hotel, tastings, and a driver to keep me out of custody? 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Out.
0: Well stated. The chocolate and cherry notes. I don't know, bro. The scenery at Ralph's is not quite as good as the scenery at Paso, I would imagine. But you can stay home and taste the chocolate and cherry notes of Ralph's. I kind of have a beef. No, I'm not going to say it. 1-800-636-8686. Where do we go? How about Orlando? JD in Orlando. JD, what is your beef?
8: Hey, Romy. Listen, go back. It's been a minute, but a classic day in the jungle. My beef is with Elvie. Play 3 Day Weekend. Play it.
0: I think his beef is that Elvie does not play 3 Day Weekend more. So it's entirely up to you, Elvie. I know you don't like being told what to do, because when I tell you what to do, you don't even do what I say. So I know you're not going to do what JD says. Elvie's take would be like, hey, JD, I'm not a bleeping jukebox. If I'm not a bleeping jukebox for James Kelly, I'm really not a bleeping jukebox for JD in Orlando. I guess you're not getting your song, JD. Nice try with that. Let's see. He's back. Bodie. Really? Why not? But Bodie, you know, Bubba. I always go to you. Back to Pearland, Texas. Bubba, what's your beef?
9: First, my beef, back in the day, I'm still pissed off at this. Did you know that when you opened those magazines back in the day and those little subscription cards fell out, that was a damn advertising ploy? And my second beef is with the calling line. You call in and somebody goes, and they're bonk, bonk, bonk, trolling the hell out of you like you think you will get on. And then you call about 20 times and finally get on, Bubba. I love you. I'm out.
0: Bubba, what are you talking about? You talking about AOL? I think.
10: You've got mail.
0: Prodigy? Anyway, we're not done yet. We're not done yet. Let's go to Portland, Mary Beth. Lady Clones. Lady Clones showing up for the beef segment.
11: War Lady Clones.
0: Mary Beth in Portland. Mary Beth, what's your beef?
12: Hey, Jim. My beef is with the dude that said he was the mayor of Cambridge. Yeah, were you the mayor of Cambridge when you were back when they're called Couches, Davenports, and a pack of cigarettes was a cent? This isn't Call Jim Rome and have nostalgic time about what you used to be. Thanks. I'm out.
0: What? Hey, Tommy. I guess we overstayed our welcome. I'm having a little trouble with that.
13: What?
0: Aside from the mayor of Cambridge, I don't know what Cambridge has to do with anything at all, but what was she talking about?

0: War Lady Clone.
1: I think Harvard University is in Cambridge, and Chatsworth is in Chatsworth. But he took umbrage over how I had depicted Chatsworth.
2: What's
1: the up-and-coming shiny city of Chatsworth. Wow. Yeah, this is how I know I stayed too long. It's just kind of run off. I don't want to walk off on that, but can Holly pick up the lady clone and walk us off? I sure hope so. Let's go to Boise, Idaho. Holly in Boise. Holly, good to have you. What's your beef?
3: Hi, Jim. First-time caller. My beef is with car dealer service desk. I schedule an appointment. I check in. You tell me it's going to be an hour and a half to replace my car key fob. And then it takes 3 hours? Come on. By that time, I could have test drove a new car and bought it. And then you send me this text to track your progress, which just shows me you're not doing your job.
1: Let's go, Holly. Nice job, Holly. That's how you do it, Holly.
2: Come on.
1: A first-timer, too. A first-timer.
0: War Lady Clone.
1: Holly gets it. We're lady clones. I like it. We're walking off on that. Nice job, Holly. 42 minutes of beef. Written beefs, calling beefs. Hey, what's your choice? Old-fashioned, teriyaki, hot and spicy, or peppered? The answer is yes. Get your 4-ounce bags. My pals at Old Trapper made that happen. Stay tuned.
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5: 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Westwood One Sports.
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16: We all know how important it is to stay active as we age, especially as we get older. But I've come to realize that for as good as people are about getting their cardio in, a lot of older folks really don't seem to be doing the recommended amount of strength training or even understand why it's so important. It helps you stay functional and therefore independent for as long as possible. Certified strength and conditioning specialist Dana Santis says a great place to start is not with dumbbells or barbells,

0: but with your body weight, which allows you to build strength while also learning how your body moves and where your limitations exist. It also reduces the risk of overwhelming your connective tissue, which adapts more slowly than muscles as we get older. Once you're comfortable, you can dial up that intensity, but do it slowly, do it carefully. I'm Dr. Sanjay Gupta, helping you live a better life.
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0: hard it is to get kicked out of a private golf club if you're a legend of the sport, like Phil Mickelson, and not just any private club, but your home club. Do you know how hard it must be to be Phil Mickelson and get your ass run out of your private home club, get your membership ripped, and get escorted off the course mid-round? Apparently not that hard, because Philip reportedly just pulled that off, or did earlier. And they didn't even let him finish his loop. They said, now you're done. Get out.
1: Now I'm done.
0: So how the hell does Phil Mickelson get escorted off of his home club course mid-round and kicked out for good? Clearly it was for more than just being one of the biggest degenerate dirtbags in the world, because that's always been the case. That's nothing new. If they were going to throw him out for being a giant bag, that would have happened years ago, or he would have never gotten in the first place. So you know it's not that. What he allegedly did this past spring was make, quote, non-consensual and inappropriate contact, end quote, with a female employee of the club who immediately reported him. Yeah, that'll do it. That will get your ass run right out of the club, even if you're Phil Mickelson at your home club. Good going there, Deshaun Watson, allegedly. Great idea. Very smart thing for a massively famous public figure to do, essentially in his own backyard or anywhere at all. Great going, Philip, allegedly. Again, the incident happened earlier in the spring. So is this the real reason why he skipped the Masters and the PGA? Just asking. Is this the family matter that he had to attend to, because that was the excuse given? Is he allegedly taking a creep break?
2: Creep.
0: A spokesperson for Mickelson has put out a statement in response to all of this. Quote, any misunderstanding has been cleared up. Phil continues to attend to a family health matter and is uncertain when he will be able to return to professional golf. End of quote. What do you mean, quote, misunderstanding? And what do you mean, quote, cleared up? Simple follow-up. Is Phil allowed at the club? Yes or no? If Phil is still no longer allowed on the premises, then there is no misunderstanding. And nothing has been cleared up. Other than the creepy local legend is no longer welcome at the club. There doesn't seem to be any misunderstanding there. Has he been reinstated? Is he allowed to take part? Is he again in the club? Also, he's had an attorney claim that the accusation is contradicted by video evidence, but the club has already confirmed that there was no footage because there are no cameras where the incident allegedly took place. So, Phil's defense here is that it's just a misunderstanding and that it's been cleared up and that the video evidence will exonerate him even though there is no video evidence. And also, he's not playing in the majors this year and hasn't even played a live event since March, but none of that has anything to do with this. All right. Sure, it doesn't. And none of this is grimy or creepy either, and neither is your face. Whatever you say, Phil.
3: Let's keep it real.
0: I mean, let's keep it real. 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You want to keep it real? Your face is scary.
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0: That's scary. 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
14: A Better Life with Dr. Sanjay Gupta.
15: We've talked a lot about measles over the past year, but mumps has largely flown under the radar, even though it's been making a bit of a comeback as well. That's because fewer people are getting the MMR vaccine, which stands for measles, mumps, and rubella. The vaccine's been around for decades. It is effective. It is safe. What makes mumps outbreaks difficult to contain is that symptoms usually don't appear for 2 to 3 weeks after someone's been exposed. And that can make it hard to pin down where that exposure took place. And someone who is infected can transmit the virus to someone else before they are symptomatic. If you get sick, which could manifest like a run-of-the-mill respiratory virus or the telltale swelling of your cheeks and jaw, all you can really do at that point is to treat the symptoms and also isolate yourself so you don't infect anyone else. I'm Dr. Sanjay Gupta, helping you live a better life.
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0: NBA Finals, game four tonight. Knicks Spurs at the Garden, and I'm feeling good. I'm feeling really good, baby. In my loins. My loins are girded.
1: You better not.
0: You can't stop what's coming tonight in the world's most famous arena. And that is going to be a beatdown unlike you've ever seen.
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0: Patty Boyle is guaranteeing a Knicks win tonight.
3: What did you just do?
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5: That's got another three. That's the 13th three-pointer.
6: Brunson misses. You see that all the time in the NBA. One team gets an enormous lead.
7: You're right, not in the finals, you'd expect. Harper turns, banks it home. 12 points for Harper.
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7: 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Harper nails another one. 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
9: This is all your fault.
7: Top of the clock. Finds Alvarado. Open look, Alvarado, three-pointer. It's good. Brunson with Wemby on him. Drives, pulls back. Shot clock at five. Brunson fires up a three. Pops it in! 1 point game! Shot clock at six. Castle on him now. Brunson, stutter dribble. Drives inside. Goes up. Floaters up. It's good! The Knicks take the lead with 1:22 remaining.
10: I'm not leaving.
11: I'm not leaving.
12: Let's just get go flat for Jalen Brunson. Allow him to operate at the top. 101.
7: Brunson gets it. Fires up a three. Shot no good. The chip. It's gone. It's gone. It's gone. With 1.2 remaining. Knicks take the lead. OG Anunoby. And it's 107-106. Bedlam here at the Garden. They can't believe it.
13: This is happening. This is really happening.
7: No timeouts left. They have to get it in. Harper lobs it inside. Castle hasn't lost it. That's it. It's over. The greatest comeback in NBA playoff history. The Knicks pull off the miracle comeback and lead it 3-1. Now one win away from a title.
14: Pat Boyle doesn't just guarantee any old win. When Pat Boyle guarantees a win, you get the greatest comeback in the history of sports. 29 down. They were down 29. The game was over. OG Anunoby with the shot of a lifetime, with the tipping of a lifetime. Go New York, go New York, go.
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14: 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We're going to ask a lot of questions for you tonight, and we're going to ask for a lot of your thoughts. But right off the bat, is that the greatest comeback you've ever seen? Is that the greatest comeback in the history of sports? 310-840-4910. You can call. You can text. 310-840-4910. Great, tremendous production there from producer Brandon Combs, getting my personal guarantee yesterday afternoon before game four, saying that the Knicks were going to win. All of the highlights with the Knicks being down as many as 29 in the third quarter. And I think it's the greatest comeback in the history of sports. I might be a little bit biased, Kate, but oh, man. And then, yes, I did lose my absolute nuts and bolts last night, putting that video on social media as well. So I guaranteed a win. It looked like the Knicks were going to get blown out of the building, nearly down by 30. It's the greatest win I've ever seen in my entire life. Great job by producer Brandon Combs. Kate, can't wait to talk sports with you for 5 hours today and tomorrow. How you doing? What do you think? Greatest comeback in the history of sports, or am I living in the moment?
1: I mean, Pat, I'm doing pretty good, but I can guarantee I'm not doing as good as you are today on this Thursday. It has to be one of the greatest comebacks in the history of sport. It has to be the greatest, I think you would say, because of the nature of what that game meant, right? Like, you take the first two on the road if you're the Knicks. You come back, you lose game three. If you lose game four going back to San Antonio, the momentum is gone. It was already kind of shifting back to San Antonio. So what that win not only meant with, like, the erase of the 29-point deficit, but how the series would have changed going back to San Antonio. If you're tied 2-2, I think that's a piece that makes it the greatest comeback in, at least in the history of the NBA, or history of the NBA finals for sure.
14: Yeah, and look, and this isn't just any old game here. Like you mentioned, this is the NBA Finals. Like, the Knicks just set the biggest comeback in NBA Finals history. And biggest comeback in NBA history is 36 points. Okay, that was for a game that was in, like, January in 94 between the Nuggets and the Jazz, I think. Biggest comeback in NBA playoff history was the LA Clippers in Game 2 of the first round back in 2019. And that was 31 points. Kate, this was 29 points in the third. They were down by as many as 20 in the fourth. Game 4 of the NBA Finals, like you said, all the context that matters. San Antonio is on their way to winning 2 in a row, completely erasing the Knicks' momentum, going back to San Antonio, where they'd be they're the favorite to win Game 5, but they'd be the favorites once again to win the series. The Knicks trying to win their first title in 53 years. Wemby trying to win his first title in his first year in the playoffs. Like, yeah, I think you have to add the context. And when you do add that context, for me, it's the greatest comeback in NBA history. I know, again, there were larger comebacks. Largest playoff comeback was only 2 points more. But I think it's the greatest comeback in sports history, because this wasn't the conference finals. This wasn't the second round. This wasn't the first round. It wasn't a regular season game. This is the finals. And the only other games off the top of my head that I can think of here, Kate, to compare this game to, Super Bowl 51, the infamous 28-3 by the Atlanta Falcons. Okay, 25 points in an NFL game you would think is impossible to collapse from. But that was Tom Brady, and that was the Patriots, and they had voodoo magic on their side, the dynasty getting one more Super Bowl with Brady and Bill. So it's like, were we really that surprised when it happened, when the Patriots did it, and, you know, Matt Ryan and the Falcons and Shanahan calling the plays, the guy who's one of the biggest chokers in playoff history? So for me, it's a bigger comeback than 28-3 in the Super Bowl. It's a bigger comeback than 1993, the Bills coming back from 35-3 down to beat the Oilers in overtime. Wasn't the Super Bowl. It was a playoff game. And then, like, if you really want to start to get creative, is this a bigger comeback than the Red Sox coming back from 0-3 down in the ALCS against the Yankees in 2004? I think this game last night tops all of it. And again, anybody wants to call, text 310-840-4910, say, I'm living in the moment. That's not the greatest comeback in the history of sports. You could do that, but I still stand by it. I don't think I'll ever see a comeback, whether it's in a series or a singular game, like that when you consider the circumstances.
1: Well, and also, Pat, you have to consider, like, I mean, this is the fourth quarter where they're doing this. A lot of the other comebacks have, you know, an entire, the first quarter or first half, like you alluded to in some of those other NBA games. Like, okay, you're down that big in the first half. You still have a lot of time left to go. This is a fourth quarter comeback where you're down by 20 points. And then also just like the stakes and the impact of it. That's, I think, what makes this the biggest comeback. I mean, you can go back to the, what is it, 2008 NBA Finals with the Lakers and Celtics. Celtics came back game 4 in that one. That was big. They were down 24 in that game. But again, that was a first half deficit. It's just the fact that time's wasting away in that game, and yet the Knicks continue to just chip away and chip away and chip away. And I mean, I know we'll get into this conversation, and it's been one that's been had throughout, you know, all day today on every talk show, is, was that more of a meltdown of the Spurs or a win of the Knicks? I mean, a little bit of both, but the fact that the Knicks even had the guts kind of hang in there in the second half when you're down by that much, that's what makes it so impressive.
14: Yeah, and that's a great comp too. The 2008 Finals Game 4 with the Celtics, they were down 20 in the third. The Knicks were down 29 in the third, and they were down 20 in the fourth. So, I fully understand that maybe I sound like a Knicks homer. Maybe I sound like I'm living in the moment. I remember what it felt like watching Super Bowl 51 with Matty Ice, Matty Ryan, and the Falcons seemingly trying to sit on the ball, wasting time. And the Patriots, they needed overtime to complete that comeback. That doesn't make it any less special. That doesn't mean it's not the greatest comeback in NFL history. I think that is over the Bills coming back from 35-3 down against the Oilers. I think Brady and the Patriots coming back in Super Bowl 51 is the greatest NFL comeback of all time. But I think it's now been topped. I think it's now been topped by last night. 29 in the third, 20 in the fourth. And I think, you know, to transition now, yeah, is that more of a Knicks comeback or is it more of a Spurs meltdown? Look. I'm not gonna toe the fence here. I'm not gonna ride the fence. I am gonna pick a side, but I do want everybody out there to know that you need a perfect storm to get a comeback of that magnitude. It's not 100% one or the other. But to quote Charles Barkley from last night, the San Antonio Spurs may be the dumbest basketball team in the history of civilization. And I do think when you look at last night, yes, the Knicks came alive. And Jose, you heard the highlights there in the open. Jose Alvarado coming off the bench and playing incredible defense, pressuring and forcing turnovers. Brunson with 36, OG Anunoby, I said it, shot of a lifetime, game of a lifetime. 33 points on 10 of 15, and he hit 7 threes. And he was getting rebounds over Wemby in the fourth quarter, playing lockdown defense. Like, there's a conversation to be had about whether or not OG Anunoby can win finals MVP. He can. He might. He can. But as great as the Knicks played in the second half, you needed the Spurs to self-destruct in order for that to happen. And so, Kate, I do think this is more of a Spurs collapse because De'Aaron Fox, I mean, there are highlight montages put together of just the brain-dead plays that he was making, throwing the ball away to nobody. To nobody, wasting time, thinking he's James Harden, the step back threes when there was like 15 seconds left on the shot clock and you're up by 20. It's like, dude, what are you doing? Wemby in the fourth quarter was a disaster. He looked gassed. He looked out of energy. He only made, what, two shots? One of them was an alley-oop and the other was a big bucket at the time with 3 minutes left, and then he didn't end up making another shot. Bricks the free throws. Can't grab getting out, rebounded. And Stephon Castle turning the ball over. Mitch Johnson. I don't know what the hell Mitch Johnson was thinking. Like, I'm not a guy that plays not to lose. But when you're up 20 in the fourth quarter, okay, maybe like two or three possessions, you could take the shot clock down to 5 for S's and G's just to waste time and then try to get a quality shot. They're taking shots with 12 seconds left on the clock, Kate. So, yes, it was more of a Spurs meltdown for me. That doesn't make it any less special for me. That doesn't mean it's not the greatest comeback in history because the Knicks still had to do it. But we look at who is more responsible for this last night. For me, it's the Spurs.
1: It has to be the Spurs. And I mean, you could even say it's Fox is at most the one most responsible for this meltdown because of, I mean, you just alluded to a lot of those things, but two turnovers in the last 2 minutes of the last minute of the third quarter. He almost got picked with like 2:45 left in the fourth and had to launch a three with the shot clock going down. He had the foul on Jose Alvarado, who would have had an over and back. What was that in the final couple minutes of that game? That was a like game altering play. So like, and then of course the layup that OG blocked. So like this was a meltdown of a Fox game and a Fox second half, but the Spurs as a whole. And the question of is this Spurs team just too young to win a title that was kind of the question all season long. And I was someone that was arguing, no, I don't think they are. I mean, Wemby's played in the Olympics. He's played in some big games like European players. They don't necessarily shrink in those moments. They do. If you're in the second half of game four yesterday?
14: Game four.
1: That's when Wemby, shrunk. He missed those two free throws as well, where he's been shooting 80%+ from the free throw line throughout the series. And all of a sudden you get into a tighter game and your backs are against the wall with the team coming back. in the second half. And Wemby misses those two free throws. So the Spurs just completely imploded. They shrunk. The moment was way too big for them. And Mitch Johnson, I think, yes, he's a young coach and he has a young team, but he's still the head coach of the Spurs, and he deserves a lot of the blame in how that second half went and how he managed some of his timeouts and the runs that the Knicks made. So you have to give a ton of credit to New York and what they did in the second half. OG Anunoby, Jose Alvarado, they both had huge fourth quarters, 8 points apiece in the fourth for them, 9 for Brunson. But this was all about the Spurs just completely melting down and not knowing quite how to handle the pressure mounting on them late in the game.
0: Yeah, look, you want to blame a young coach? Sure, Mitch Johnson, this is only his second year. But, I mean, again, he basically was learning. He was being prepped to fill the shoes of Pop for a couple of years now. I don't want to hear that this is too young of a team. You mentioned Wemby. It's a guy that played professional basketball overseas before he came to the NBA, played in the Olympics. He's the only one that missed free throws. Stephon Castle's 21 years old. He had ice in his veins. He didn't miss. Nobody missed a free throw on the Spurs last night outside of Wemby, who missed three. And those two massive ones with under 2 minutes to go, with under 3 minutes to go, that allowed the Knicks to finally take that lead in the fourth quarter. So the blame is on Wemby. And the other person, like you said, to blame maybe more than anybody else, at least in terms of players, is De'Aaron Fox, who is a veteran, who has been in the league for 6, 7, 8 years, that had to some playoff experience before this year, going back to his time with the Kings. And he's got a nearly $50 million per year extension kicking in next year. It hasn't even kicked in yet. That's the guy that made the most mistakes. And then it's your head coach. Yes, it's Mitch Johnson. I mean, again, run some different half court sets. Like, you got to know, it's one thing, right, for players to hit 11 of their first 16 threes and they're 14 of 25 from deep at half, Kate. They set an NBA Finals record for most threes in the first half. You got to know that the players themselves are in the moment. They're like, oh, my God, we can't miss. We're going to keep taking threes. That's on you as the head coach to say, hey, guys, we can't expect to be making these shots again in the second half. And any little opening, this team's not going to quit. Here are some of the different sets we need to run. Some ISO sets for Wemby. Some ISO for Stephon Castle, who has been a nightmare for the Knicks to defend all series. Get Wemby in the post. You had Karl Anthony Towns with 4 fouls early in the third quarter. You have the option. They played Hakimich once when they were up by 25. And in the moment, I'm like, are you freaking kidding me? This team's up by 25 playing Hakimich? Keep doing it. Keep doing it. Mitch Johnson, like, all of a sudden, the Knicks made that first little run in the third quarter. Then the Spurs went back up by 20. And it was that point on, he was like, oh, yeah, I guess we're good. This game's settled. We're just going to, screw around, play grab ass, do whatever we want here the rest of this game. We're not going to blow this. And then it happens. It's a blur, man. Look at Kenny Atkinson. Like, the Knicks already did this. They erased a 22-point deficit with 8 minutes in the fourth quarter against the Cavaliers in game one. You knew this team was capable of it. So as the head coach, you've got to do everything in your power to make sure it doesn't happen. And when you lead by that many, I don't care how unconscious they were in the first half and couldn't make a three in the second half, you just simply can't blow that lead.
1: How about you get your 7-6 guy down low? I mean, yeah. 17 of your 39 shots in the second half came from deep. You missed 8 in a row. Not all of those being Wemby, but you have Wemby. I mean, jacking threes probably isn't the right term because he's got a good 3-point shot, but like, get him inside. And also, Pat, since 2003, when this award became a thing, we're in 2006 now. So there's only been 3 years of it, right? Two of those years, the winners have been De'Aaron Fox and Jalen Brunson. One of those players looked like the clutch player of the year, the award. The other looked like he'd never been in a high-stakes basketball game before, De'Aaron Fox. Like, that's the comparison. That both clutch players of the year in the NBA, and only one of them comes up clutch, it seems like, game after game after game. And De'Aaron Fox, anything but clutch in that fourth quarter, in that entire game, really, yesterday.
0: Yeah, again, number to join the show, 310-840-4910. We've got phone lines open. We've already got a ton of texts that have come through. We'll get to those here in just a second. But the question for you, after the Knicks come from 29 points down last night to stun the Spurs and take a 3-1 lead in the NBA Finals, is that the greatest comeback in the history of sports? Comparing it to the 28-3 comeback by Brady and the Patriots. The Bills coming back from 35-3 down against the Oilers.
14: The Boston Red Sox, you want to even get a little bit of a wider scope. 0-3 down in a whole series coming back against the Yankees in the ALCS. I don't think you're going to find a greater comeback than what we saw last night. But the debate is there to be had for you. 310-840-4910. And again, was this more of a Spurs collapse or was this more of just a Knicks incredible comeback? Let's get to some texts here out of the gate. And we get to Neil from Vancouver. 604 number. Neil texts in, the 2004 Bo Sox down 3-0 in the ALCS was the craziest comeback, man. Dave Roberts stealing the bag and Manny Ramirez and Ortiz leading the way to break the curse. Yeah, look, that's we're bending it a little, right? That's a whole series, but yeah. Never been done before, never been done since. Coming 0-3 down in a baseball series and a best of seven in Major League Baseball. It's close. That's close, Kate. And yes, you consider the context there, the curse of the Bambino, 1918, the walk-offs from Big Poppy. You mentioned Neil mentioned Dave Roberts stealing the bag, the bloody sock game from Schilling. That was like a freaking movie. Like, you couldn't have scripted that. But I still think last night was a better comeback.
1: I think we can compartmentalize these. Like, let's call that the greatest comeback, the series comeback type of thing, right? The greatest single game comeback. That, I think, has to go down between the Patriots and the Falcons and what we saw last night. And, I mean, I still go with what we saw last night because the Patriots comeback led by Tom Brady, who is arguably the greatest quarterback of all time, where, like, you have... Is Jalen Brunson going to be the greatest player in NBA history? Probably not. Maybe Knicks history. But you have a bunch of extremely talented players, but I don't think any of those players on that Knicks team at the end of their careers is going to be the best in the sport, in the NBA. Whereas Tom Brady, he led that comeback. He's the best quarterback that we've seen in the NFL. I mean, that's up for debate. But that's what makes the Knicks comeback a little bit different than what we saw in that Super Bowl.
14: No, I don't think that is up for debate. That's a great point. Tom Brady's the greatest of all time. He's the greatest of all time to do it. As much as I love Brunson, and I'll go to war for Brunson, Becky Hammon, I'm looking at you. One more win. Don't you worry. I got the comeuppance for you, Becky Hammon, and all the Brunson doubters and all the Brunson haters. He'll probably never be the greatest in the sport in any year. Like, Brunson's not the best player. Brunson's not better than Jokic, than SGA, than Wemby. He's been playing better than him. I don't know. Maybe that's... I said the Knicks are going to win the series after game one because they have the best player in the series. Right now, I think that's true. But moving forward, yeah, I mean, again, I've been a very, very vocal critic of Wemby. Brunson's not better than him. All around, he's not better than Jokic. He's not better than SGA. He's not better than Luka. So yeah, that's a great point, Kate, that you make. Tom Brady, the greatest of all time, that made that comeback. Nobody on the Knicks is going to be the greatest of all time. That ain't going to be the greatest player in the league at any point. Let's get to another text here. 918 number. And again, if you do text us, we love that. Just put your name and where you're from. That way we can feature you and shout you out on the show. 918 number texts in. Knicks Nation will put up a statue of OG Anunoby when they win the NBA title. And I said it. I tweeted it out when it happened. Kate, like, that's like the Muhammad Ali poster that, like, almost every kid had in their bedroom growing up. The knockout. Right, like him standing. I forget who knocked out.
1: I have
14: that
1: poster in my living room right now.
14: Yeah,
1: I moved in my husband's man cave when we got married, so the poster just stayed. But yes, that's to your point. That's in living rooms.
14: Yeah, that the Jordan shot in Game 6 against the Jazz. OG Anunoby in the sea of bodies with the tip in the hand of God, as Karl Anthony Towns called it. That's a poster that lives on forever. And yes, OG Anunoby, I will start building with my own hands, my bare hands. I'll start building an OG Anunoby statue outside of Madison Square Garden right now. And finally, 608 number Texan. Now that's how you open a show. Gave me chills. Go New York, go New York, go. Yeah, again, shout out to producer Brandon Combs for that incredibly produced open with all the highlights, my guarantee, me going nuts afterwards. So we're just getting rolling here. The number to join, 310-840-4910. 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Again, what is the greatest comeback that you ever witnessed in your sports life? You don't have to say last night. That's fine, because I'll be saying it for the next 5 hours. Do you have that question to answer? And also, was it more of a Spurs collapse
0: or do you just give the Knicks all the credit for making that comeback? I'm Pat Boyle. I got Kate Constable with me in for Brad Evans. 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
2: 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Up 3-1 in the series. 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
33: We've talked a lot about measles over the past year, but mumps has largely flown under the radar, even though it's been making a bit of a comeback as well. That's because fewer people are getting the MMR vaccine, which stands for measles, mumps, and rubella. The vaccine's been around for decades. It is effective. It is safe. What makes mumps outbreaks difficult to contain is that symptoms usually don't appear for 2 to 3 weeks after someone's been exposed. And that can make it hard to pin down where that exposure took place. And someone who is infected can transmit the virus to someone else before they are symptomatic. If you get sick, which could manifest like a run-of-the-mill respiratory virus or the telltale swelling of your cheeks and jaw, all you can really do at that point is to treat the symptoms and also isolate yourself so you don't infect anyone else. I'm Dr. Sanjay Gupta, helping you live a better life.
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1: Welcome on back. 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I'm Pat Boyle. Kate Constable in for Brad Evans the next two nights. Rocking and rolling with me right here on Westwood One Sports. Phone number to join the show, 310-840-4910. Again, in the opening segment, talking about, of course, the greatest comeback I've ever seen with my own two eyes. The greatest comeback in the history of sports, in my opinion. The Knicks coming back from 29 down in an NBA Finals game. In game four last night to stun the Spurs and beat them 107-106. The Knicks now up 3-1. Question for you on the phones, on the text line. What's the greatest comeback you've ever witnessed in your lifetime, in your sports life? Greatest comeback that you've ever witnessed. If it was last night, awesome. If it was anything else, great. Kate and I debated this versus Super Bowl 51. Patriots coming back from 28-3 down. The Buffalo Bills coming back from 35-3 down against the Oilers. And if you, again, want to get a little creative, the 2004 ALCS, yes, it was an entire series, but we did have a texter mention that, the Red Sox coming from 3-0 down to knock out the Yankees and then end the curse of the Bambino and win the World Series against the St. Louis Cardinals. And also for you to consider, was this more of a Spurs collapse? Or was, do you give the Knicks more credit for the comeback itself? 310-840-4910. We've got a couple of texters here. You guys are lighting up the text line. We do have open phone lines if you want to get in for a phone call. But you guys are lighting up the text line here. Let's get to another text, Kate. Caleb from Bama weighs in and says, we're blaming Mitch and Fox, meaning Mitchell Johnson and De'Aaron Fox, and giving OG and Alvarado credit. All rightfully so, but Mike Brown should get a ton of credit for last night. Tom Thibodeau loses that game last night along with 90%+ of coaches. Made incredible first and fourth quarter adjustments, which in my opinion are harder than halftime. Kept his guys focused and energized. Had as much to do with the comeback, I think, last night as anybody with the Knicks. Yeah, the fourth quarter adjustments for sure. The first, there wasn't really any first quarter adjustments that got made, Kate. I mean, Carl Anthony Towns got into foul trouble 65 seconds into the game. They had to go to Mitchell Robinson, and then we saw Ariel Huck-Porty in the game. Those aren't adjustments. That's just like, oh my gosh, this is like red alert in the first quarter. The fourth quarter adjustments was more so, I think, the lack of adjustments that the Spurs made, and they stopped making shots. The Knicks played their game. Like, the Knicks continue. Now, again, I will give Mike Brown a ton of credit. Bringing in Jose Alvarado, who played most of that fourth quarter, his defense forcing San Antonio to play faster. Yes, that was the biggest adjustment that was made. But, I love giving Mike Brown credit for last night, but I think it was kind of, hey, like, out of necessity, this is what we have to do. Bringing Jose Alvarado in, yeah, Tom Thibodeau, Tibbs probably doesn't do that, but... Again, I think this is still more of a Spurs collapse.
2: The first half, I don't think those were like adjustments at all. You were kind of handcuffed if you're Mike Brown in terms of what you were able to do because of the foul trouble that Cat was in. Yes, the Jose Alvarado piece, playing the two guard set with he and Brunson, then Brunson's not being defended 90+ feet from the basket. And, you know, as you're trying to mount this comeback and exerting so much energy, maybe a little bit of that comes off Brunson because Alvarado can handle the ball. Having the two guards up top, I mean, if Brunson's doubled, you kick it off to Alvarado and he can run the offense being another point guard out there for Brunson. So in that manner, yeah, I think those were adjustments that were made. And I mean, Mike Brown going 12 deep, that's probably something that Tibbs wouldn't do. So I do give Mike Brown credit for just kind of just trying to throw things at the wall and see what's going to stick. I mean, that's kind of what he did that entire second half, was just keep his rotations moving until he found something that really worked, and that was Alvarado. So in that aspect, yeah, I think there's some credit that goes to Mike Brown. But it's, and also, I guess you could also add this into the credit of Mike Brown, is just keeping his players believing that they can come back in this game. I think that's also just a reflection of the leadership of Jalen Brunson and Karl-Anthony Towns and Josh Hart and those players. So I'm not sure that, you know, really goes all towards Mike Brown. But as a, you know, the culture that he's built is part of what allowed this team to believe that they could still come back being down that much. So that's where credit some goes to Mike Brown a little bit more.
1: Yeah, I mean, Mike Brown's not Newt Rockne, right? Firing up the Knicks in the halftime locker room. They stayed focused and energized because that's who they have dogs on this freaking team. That's Jalen Brunson, the captain, the leadership you mentioned, Kate. That's OG Anunoby. That's Josh Hart. Like, that's the guys that are the leaders on this team are the reason why the Knicks never gave up and never give up. And that's why they did the same exact thing against the Cleveland Cavaliers in game one. But again, I agree with Caleb from Alabama. Tom Thibodeau, Tibbs, does lose that game because he's not going 12 deep. Jeremy Sohan's never seen the floor. I forgot the Knicks had Jeremy Sohan. I was like, oh my God, I forgot. This guy was on the Spurs earlier in the year. He played 3 minutes. And here's the thing. Again, Tibbs does lose that game because he doesn't go 12 deep. But this is what I will say about Mike Brown. Jordan Clarkson was on the floor for 5 minutes. It was 5 minutes too many. He was terrible. The Knicks actually probably could have made this comeback a lot quicker. Jordan Clarkson, 5 minutes of just waste, a waste product on the floor. Deuce McBride, who I love, Deuce, every time he shoots a three, I mean, he shot four of them and he missed all four. He did absolutely nothing. So, you know, Landry Shamet played 21 minutes. And yes, he's been a spark plug at times. It was the move to Alvarado. There was a couple of chess pieces Mike Brown made, and he got his pieces knocked right off the board. It was when he went to Alvarado, that's when things really started to kick into high gear and change here for the Knicks. Let's get to some more texts. 808 number, Joseph from Hawaii. Wow. We got a Hawaiian checking in. So it's like noon right now. It's basically high noon. Maybe Joseph's on his lunch break, and he texts in, Spurs collapse, terrible coaching, and mental meltdown for Fox. Yeah, I think that's, you want to make it as short in summation as possible, Kate. I think that's it. De'Aaron Fox, who's the veteran on this team, was god awful in the second half. Numerous turnovers, terrible shot selection, and yeah, terrible coaching. Mitch Johnson just failing to make adjustments.
2: And this is there's been other instances, but the ones that stand out the most of the coaching issues with Mitch Johnson. And again, he's a young coach and he's got his team in his second, this is his first. I mean, correct me if I'm wrong, Pat, but is this his first full season as Spurs head coach? Last year, he was the interim head coach for Pop. And so this is the first time this is his team, and he's gotten his team to the finals. So you got to give the guy credit for that. But he also had that blunder in game two where when Wemby threw the ball off Castle's back, like Mitch Johnson could have called a timeout and settled his young team before Wemby, you know, the ball left Wemby's hands. That was something. And it's all hindsight. It's all 2020. There's reasons for allowing Wemby to just push the ball and try and get up court in that play. But there have been a couple different coaching blunders that you can point to for Mitch Johnson. So yeah, Joseph from Hawaii, I think you're spot on there. Coaching had some question marks, and then Fox, I mean, we discussed in that first segment all the meltdowns throughout the game for De'Aaron Fox.
1: Yeah, Mitch Johnson technically was the interim head coach last year. It's a good point. Pop, member had that stroke right in the first 2 weeks of the season, and so Mitch Johnson ended up coaching and has on his ledger 77 games from last year. I think that was I guess at the moment it was a surprise.
2: We could say this is his second year. Yeah. I mean, that's 77 games. That's the full season, basically.
1: Yeah. And in the moment, I guess it was a surprise that like, oh, wow, like Pop's going to step aside. I think that people in the Spurs organization probably knew that was not a long time away from happening. And so I think he was kind of handpicked. It was just a matter of when, not if. So, yeah, first actual season as head coach. But again, this is his second year. If we are, being real about it. More text, 240 number, text in Adrian from Maryland. Hey, Pat and Kate, great game, but I think it was more of a Spurs collapse because the Knicks really didn't start the fourth on fire. The Spurs scored 30 points in the second half, which is crazy. And OG is no doubt MVP. He's been the most consistent in this series. You know, that's another good argument to have, Kate, is it Brunson no matter what happens in game five and a potential game six? Or does OG Anunoby actually have a legit shot to win finals MVP? I think he does. We can get into more detail of it later, but I'll keep it short here. And I'll say OG Anunoby absolutely has a very, I wouldn't even say small, he's got a very decent chance of winning finals MVP if he has another game like he did last night.
2: I think he needs one more big game out of him. And maybe that's maybe one more game is all we get in this series. But if you, I mean, looking at the plays that he made in last night's game, not only the final tip back, but the block on Fox. And then there were several others. So yes, OG has a case for MVP. But if you look at the totality of the four games so far, Cat was great in those first two. His MVP candidacy is totally out the window after the last two games. But Brunson's been the steady hand throughout. So Brunson would still have to be my front runner. I think you'd agree on that too, is that right now Brunson is the front runner. OG, yes. How he played in game four and those big time plays and the big time moments, that those are MVP worthy plays. And I think if the Spurs win that game, the series completely shifts. Not only one going back to San Antonio, but the momentum. I mean, are the Knicks totally deflated? So those were big time plays enough to be considered for MVP. But it's right now, I mean, it's got to be Brunson. If the award were given out to them.
1: I agree. OG needs to have another big game. He's close.

0: you know, again, I maybe nitpicked the parts that I disagreed with, but yes, that was that last sentence that you mentioned, starting Alvarado in the fourth quarter and having Bridges on the bench, was definitely that's what kickstarted it. That was the ignition. That was the nause button, right? Kate, you ever play like Need for Speed or whatever, and you hit the nause button and all of a sudden you go 200 miles an hour. That was starting Jose Alvarado to start the fourth quarter for the Knicks.
1: Can't say I have, Pat, not a big video game, but I understand the analogy right there. So, yes, Caleb from Alabama, you are correct in that.
0: That was the jetpack. That was the
1: like the star, whatever you get on the Mario Kart, you run over those things and you just start zooming. That's what that is. that's more of my analogy there.
0: Yes, I was going to, I'm keeping it PG. I was going to go to something else, but we'll just leave it at that. We got to grab a break anyway. So more of your texts, more of your calls, 310-840-4910. More of a Spurs collapse, more of a Knicks incredible comeback. Either way, was it the greatest comeback you've ever witnessed in the history of sports? If not, what was? That's your phone line and that's your text line. That's your question to answer, 310-840-4910. Kate Constable is with me in for Brad Evans. I'm Pat Boyle. We're going to go streaking when we come back right here on BetMGM tonight on Westwood One Sports.
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7: We all know how important it is to stay active as we age, especially as we get older. But I've come to realize that for as good as people are about getting their cardio in, a lot of older folks really don't seem to be doing the recommended amount of strength training or even understand why it's so important. It helps you stay functional and therefore independent for as long as possible. Certified strength and conditioning specialist Dana Santis says a great place to start is not with dumbbells or barbells, but with your body weight, which allows you to build strength while also learning how your body moves and where your limitations exist. It also reduces the risk of overwhelming your connective tissue, which adapts more slowly than muscles as we get older. Once you're comfortable, you can dial up that intensity, but do it slowly, do it carefully. I'm Dr. Sanjay Gupta, helping you live a better life.

0: Welcome back, BetMGM tonight, Westwood One Sports. I'm Pat Boyle. Kate Constable's with me tonight and tomorrow, filling in for Brad Evans. Phone number to join the show, 310-840-4910. We will get to some of your phone calls and your texts on the greatest comebacks you've ever witnessed in the history of sports in just a bit. 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If your bet hits, you're cashing out with an even bigger payout. All right, Kate, this is your first time doing it. Are you ready to go streaking?
1: How am I ever, Pat? Let's do it.
0: All righty, let's go streaking.
2: We won a game yesterday. We win one today, that's two in a row. We win one tomorrow, that's called a winning streak. It has happened before.
3: We're going streaking!
0: All righty, obviously we don't literally mean streaking. This is the game we play every day around 6:45 p.m. Eastern. We go around the crew, everybody picks out one batter that they think will correctly get a hit. And Kate, you're jumping right into the fire because a lot of matinee baseball today, a lot of teams that had the days off. So there are only two games for us to choose from. But we've got a lot of active streaking going on right now. We went 4-for-4 last night. All four guys that myself, Brad, Brandon Combs, and VP Monty Pick got a hit last night. So I'm at 2 in a row. Combs is at 2 in a row. Monty's got a streak of 1. Brad is off. He's not selecting anybody. He'll take his 8-game streak into next week when he is back. So I'm trying to make it 3 in a row. I'm going to the Braves-White Sox game tonight. Give me Michael Harris to get a knock off of Anthony Kay or any of the White Sox relievers. Michael Harris hitting second in the lineup tonight. He's hitting 306 on the season. And yes, Anthony Kay is a lefty and Michael Harris is a lefty. That's fine. He's basically got identical splits against lefties or righties this year. He's hitting 294 against left-handed pitching. So even if he doesn't get a hit off Anthony Kay, I'm pretty confident Michael Harris will get a hit off of anybody in the White Sox bullpen. So give me Michael Harris from the Atlanta Braves. Kate, who are you rolling with here on your debut?
1: I'm going to the Seattle Mariners. I'm going to go Luke Raley to get a hit tonight. He's been great against Kyle Bradish, who he's facing tonight. Hitting 444 against him. His slugging and OPS, those numbers are phenomenal. So I know he hasn't been performing all that great at the plate as of late. Only, I believe, 2 hits in his all month, basically. But I'm going Luke Raley for my first streak, hopefully first streak of the show.
0: Beautiful. All right, let's get to producer Brandon Combs. Combs, you hit with Hunter Goodman yesterday. You're at 2 in a row. Who is it to make it 3 in a row?
4: Now, Ozzie Albies going up against the Chicago White Sox tonight, even though the White Sox are hot. Ozzie Albies is one of the hottest hitters in all of baseball, top 15 in the league in hits, so I will go with Ozzie Albies.
0: Okay, perfect. Albies, he's whatever you want to call him or call him. Let's go to video producer Michael Montgomery, a.k.a. Monty, the owner and operator of batters-box.com, a.k.a. the hyphen. Monty, you still have the best record out of any of us, but only a streak of 1. Who makes it 2 tonight?
5: Hopefully Miguel Vargas staying in that game on the south side. He's turned a corner this year, really became one of the best hitters in baseball against lefties, and he's going to get one tonight in Martin Perez. Vargas 220 WRC plus, OPS over 1100, WOBA nearly 500, which are just absolutely absurd stats against lefties. Perez has been pretty solid, so this is really more of a bet on Vargas's great start against lefties this year. Hopefully that trend continues for him. Plus, I have a 5-star pitch mix rating for Vargas against Perez, hitting well against 95% of his pitches. So anything he throws, Vargas should be prepared for. So hopefully we get to 2.
0: All right, beautiful. And Combs, if you, if the folks listening at home think that we're going to go 4-for-4 again tonight, Michael Harris gets a hit, Ozzie Albies gets a hit, Miguel Vargas gets a hit, Luke Raley gets a hit, you want to parlay those four guys to get a hit, what are the odds on BetMGM?
4: Plus 341, fade or follow. That's not up to you. It's mandatory. You better follow.
0: Ooh. Yeah, last night we hit plus 181. That wasn't a lot of great value. Got some tremendous value tonight. When we come back, Game 5 early look ahead in the NBA Finals on
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14: 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It appears by its own numbers, the U.S. government seems insolvent. 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

0: Here on Westwood One Sports, I'm Pat Boyle. I got Kate Constable with me tonight and tomorrow filling in for Brad Evans as we rock and roll to 11 p.m. Eastern every Monday through Friday, and we are brought to you by BetMGM. 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We are 60 minutes away, by the way, from Game 5 of the Stanley Cup Final. 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The talking text line to join the show, 310-840-4910. We'll get to your calls here in just a moment. You guys lit up the text lines in the first hour of the show. So, again, we'll reset it here quickly off the top. We spent most of the first hour talking about it. The Knicks 29-point comeback win last night in Game 4 of the NBA Finals. Not only historic on its own, and in my opinion, and Kate agreed, the greatest comeback in the history of sports. Better than Super Bowl 51, Brady and the Patriots coming from 28-3 down. Better than the Bills in the 93 playoffs coming from 35-3 down to beat the Oilers. And even if you want to get creative, I still think it's more impressive, more incredible, more unbelievable than the Red Sox coming from 0-3 down against the Yankees in the 2004 ALCS. Like I said, if you want to get creative, that was a whole series. In just one game last night, the Knicks down 29 in the third quarter, down 20 in the fourth. Considering the context, NBA Finals, Knicks on a 53-year title drought, Wemby seemingly starting to take over this series, and the Spurs on the verge of winning both games in New York and taking a best of three, what the series would have become, back to San Antonio, and then the Knicks just ripped it right away from them. So is it what's the greatest comeback you've ever witnessed in your sports life? 310-840-4910. And also, was it more of a Spurs collapse or more of a Knicks comeback? 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As we, again, we're going to talk way more about last night, but just to start to look ahead here, because I think the initial thing that everybody's now thinking on this Thursday, once the euphoria and the just absurdity has maybe even started to wear off from last night, is this series is over, right? I mean, you give the Spurs any chance of coming back and winning this series, Kate, or do you think this thing is toast?
1: It's a wrap, Pat. It is over. There's no way that the Spurs come back. I mean, the Cavs coming back and winning down 3-1. Again, you had LeBron James. You had a superstar on your roster, and that's not to say that Victor Wembanyama is not going to become a superstar, but this is a young team. That's the narrative for this team the entire time. So you have this super young team. They're not coming down back down 3-1, especially with the manner that they've lost a lot of these games, and most importantly, Game 4. So this one is a wrap to me. It's just the question now is, in how many games do the Knicks win? Is it Game 5 on the road? Do they win it back in Game 6 at the Garden? I would be absolutely shocked if this series goes 7 games. So again, it's just how many games. It's when, not if, the Knicks win this series.
0: Yeah, I agree, and I kind of have to agree, because I said the series was over after the Knicks won both games in San Antonio. And so when it was 2-0, I said Game 2 was a must-win game for the Spurs. I didn't think they had any chance of winning the series if they didn't win Game 2, and they lost Game 2. Now, did I nearly look like a fool in more ways than one last night? Almost. I almost did. Not only because from 0-2 down, I said they have no chance to win the series. They were about to make it 2-2 going back to San Antonio. They have home court advantage if there is a Game 7. But also, Kate, because I guaranteed a win for the Knicks last night. And they were down 29 in the third. So thank you to Jalen Brunson and OG Anunoby and Mike Brown and Jose Alvarado and the entire Madison Square Garden. Thank you to Mitch Johnson and the Spurs and De'Aaron Fox for blowing that game. Yeah, look, I think it's over. I think it's over. Now, before the series began, I said Knicks in 6. Admittedly, As a diehard Knicks fan, and we've talked about this, that has to fly to Spain on Sunday night for a wedding, am I fully prepared for there to be a game six? I am, because it's not going to be easy. My life will not be easy. I will be tortured until the very last moment. I will be forced to watch game six at 3 o'clock in the morning, 4 o'clock in the morning, Spain time, which would be early Wednesday for me, late Tuesday night here back in the States. I'm fully expecting the Spurs to win a game five. I really am. And you might think, well, how do they come back from that, Pat? Well, this is why. Kate and everybody else and me, who just asked that question to myself. We talk about the last couple of games. Oh, the Spurs youth. Oh, the Spurs youth, right? They had a 14-point lead in game one. They had a 12-point lead in game two. 29-point lead in game four. It's the youth. It's the inexperience. Oh, mind you, that wasn't a factor when they beat the Thunder in game seven in Oklahoma City. Anything that you want to say as a negative about the Spurs youth and their inexperience, Kate, I honestly think it's a positive for them in game five. They have 2 days off. And this team, sometimes you're too young and dumb to realize what hits you. You still have that resilience. You don't have that scar tissue from maybe some veteran players that have blown 3-1 leads, that have blown massive games. And it's just a knockout. Like, it was a knockout punch for the Cleveland Cavaliers, because they have James Harden and they have a bunch of mentally weak bozos. That's what the Cleveland Cavaliers are. It wasn't a surprise that when the Knicks came back and won game one that they swept them. And also because the Knicks couldn't miss a shot. The Spurs, it's almost like, oh, wow, like we're how do we come back from that? It's like, no, I think they're so young and naive. They don't know that. All they know is this is a team that's been so arrogant and cocky that blowing that game, like the Spurs are not going to come out in front of their home crowd in game five and just lay down. They're going to play their asses off. They're going to, and with 2 days off to have that sour taste in their mouth from blowing that game, like I fully expect the Spurs to almost convincingly win game five. So then it comes down to, can the Knicks win it? Can the Knicks close it out in game six at the Garden? But I mean, what kind of effort, what kind of game are you expecting from the Spurs, at least in game five on Saturday?
1: The naive piece is a great point, Pat. I mean, Wemby even said after game two, when they were down 0-2, he's like, this is exactly where we want to be right now. Like, that was a dumb comment by Wemby. That's where you want to be right now. But like, he doesn't have the scar tissue. He doesn't know exactly where he is. And Wemby's the, you know, the positive puppy, whatever you want to call it. Like, he's always upbeat, but like, no, that's not where you want to be. I think that is a good point of this team is so young, they don't really know any better. But at the same time, I don't like that they have 2 days off. I would love it if the Spurs could turn around tomorrow and go play a game and kind of get this out of their mind, get back on the court and kind of put that last game to rest. The thing that makes me worried about the Spurs in game five, and I think the Knicks are going to win it in game five, Pat, so you might be hanging a banner before you even go to Spain, is that, I mean, Mitch Johnson even said after the game yesterday, he feels like their team's decided the outcome of all four games, and they really have, but how much longer can that go on, right? Like, how much longer can the Spurs build a massive lead and blow it type of thing? Like, at some point, you're not going to build that massive lead. And granted, the Spurs have been unbelievable in the first quarter. Like, if you were to bet the Spurs first quarter throughout the entire playoffs, you would have made a ton of money. But I feel like at some point, the wind is out of the sails, and blowing a 29-point comeback in the manner that they did yesterday, that's enough to blow the wind totally out of the sails. And I think that it's a wrap. I think the Knicks go on the road and win that one.
0: Well, from your lips to God's ears on the Knicks winning game five on Saturday night, and then me not having to watch in the middle of the night or the butt crack of dawn in Spain next week on late Tuesday, early Wednesday. I hope that happens. I disagree. And I disagree. I do think that it's very easy to imagine that a team like the Spurs can't come back from blowing that game. How do you do that? And look, you could say, like, how many times, you know, and here's the thing, to steal Kenny Atkinson's words. Well, analytically speaking, we're up 3-1. Like, analytically speaking, the Spurs are up 3-1. Yeah, well, again, maybe hold a lead and learn not how to blow a lead every single time, right? So that's, I like the 2 days off for them. Not as a Knicks fan, but if you're a Spurs fan, I think you do like the 2 days off. Sure, as much as Like, I feel like I've heard hockey players in the Stanley Cup Finals say all the time, we wanted to get right back on the ice because we were just so pissed. Yeah, but you also need to let that pain sink in. You need to let those, you need to learn those lessons. Sometimes you don't learn lessons just by being dealt them. Like the Spurs, yeah, you could say, well, they'll never make that mistake again. Well, also sometimes, yeah, but you need another day for it to sink in, to watch the film, to be back home. They have a full day. Like, I'm assuming they flew back either late last night or early this morning. And so now they had a day of practice today. They have a full night to sleep in their own beds at home, have a full day of practice tomorrow, have a regular routine, Saturday morning, shoot around, do whatever. And all the meanwhile, that loss is still sitting. It's on their tongue. They're tasting it. It's stinging. And on top of that, you've been able to watch film. You know the adjustments you need to make in the third quarter, in the fourth quarter, where the Knicks take these games over. And so I could say the same thing. You know, as a Knicks fan, how many freaking times are they going to get off to terrible starts in the first quarter? Maybe we don't see that, but maybe this time we actually see a Spurs team be able to close out a game. I know they did it in game three, but I mean, come on, these massive leads they've blown. So I love your confidence, and I've been very confident about this series. And again, I still think it will be Knicks winning at the Garden in game six, but I'd be shocked if the Knicks win a game five. I don't think that this thing is going to get wrapped up on Saturday. That being said, Kate, I would be very surprised if San Antonio finds a way to win at home and then go on the road and win again. Not that it can't happen, because they nearly just won back-to-back games on the road. And you can make the argument the home team shouldn't have a win yet in this series.
1: Yeah.
0: I just don't think that game five, game six, where experience matters more and more, where the pressure moments matter more and more, that the Knicks will be bested in all those. And think about this too, Kate. The Spurs, they wasted their bullet of a historic shooting performance. You had that historic shooting performance in the first half. You're going to have that again? If they do it again, hats off to them. We'll see you game seven, right? If they do that in game six in the Garden, but I don't think it's going to happen. So I just don't see the Knicks getting bested back-to-back games.
1: Do you feel at all, Pat, like the Knicks feel like they got a gift yesterday? Like going into game five, maybe even say they lose game five, they go into game six. Like they kind of got a gift yesterday of winning that game. Like history, analytics, whatever you want to say, tells you that you should not be able to come back down 29 in the second half. And so, yes, they did what they needed to do. But like the Knicks, do you think they still feel like, okay, this series should be tied going back to San Antonio? So we have to, like, we can't mess around anymore if we messed around in games three and four at home. A little bit, right? Like that can't be any sort of, and I know this is the finals. These are professional athletes. That's not their mentality, but like that extra level of locking in for game five from the Knicks because of how improbable their comeback was. You see what I'm saying?
0: Yeah. Yeah. I think that they stole a game. They stole it, and there's nothing you can go back in the past and change that. And the rest of the series is, and here's why I think San Antonio is probably going to win game five, is because I think the rest of the series will happen irregardless of what happened previously. Like you get a 29-point lead that gets blown. I don't think that's going to happen again. Again, the Spurs have blown three double-digit leads. They didn't blow a 29-point lead. But it's more so like I watched it happen on the other side in game one in the Eastern Conference Finals last year. The Knicks blew a 20-point lead in the fourth quarter to the Pacers. You don't get that game back. And the rest of the series is probably going to play out how it would have regardless. And that was after that game, it was 3-2 Indiana. But since they stole a game that they had no business winning, that won them the series in six. And they didn't have to go back to the Garden for game seven. So the Knicks stole that game. And again, I think that you played game five 100 times, San Antonio wins it 70. You play game six 100 times, the Knicks win it 70 times. And that's probably what's going to happen. Like you don't get that game back. And so again, I think the mindset of the Knicks is just they're going to try to close it out in game five, but I expect San Antonio to play with the blood on their face and play their asses off like their lives depend on it. And like I said, you played 100 times. The Spurs probably win at 70. They'll probably win game five. But then I do expect the Knicks to have the wherewithal, the adjustments, the experience, and the ability to handle the pressure in a closeout game at home to then get the job done.
1: Pat, are you at all disappointed that you may be in Spain for the Knicks winning the title? Like, to not be in New York? Sorry to bring that up. That thought just crossed my mind. That's got to be like, I mean, do you almost tell the girlfriend, I got to stay home. I'm not going to this wedding. The Knicks could be winning. I got to be in New York. I doubt that'd go over well, but I mean.
0: It wouldn't. And here's the thing. We just signed a lease in April. So if not, it's 10 months of, cohabitating with somebody that will never want we'll never want anything to do with me. So we split the rent. I'm not, we split the rent now. Very 50-50 relationship, which I'm very happy of. Maybe she's not, but no, we both have decent jobs. But no, I mean, I would, I'd like to still have a relationship by the time that that trip ends. And so, no, I can't skip. And here's the other thing. Like, I wouldn't be in New York. I'd be doing the show. And would I rather be doing the show? Yeah, I would. But look, you make commitments and sometimes you have to honor them. She's the maid of honor in the wedding. I've already paid over $3,000 just myself. Again, we've split most of the cost. I've paid the $3,000 in hotel and flights already. So no, it's unfortunately something I cannot back out of. But I guess my only hope, fingers crossed, is that the Knicks would win game 6 on Tuesday night. And like the Eagles did when they won the Super Bowl, the Knicks wait at least 5-6 days to have the parade, but probably not. The only chance I have of seeing a parade is if it does go to a game 7. And if that happens, I mean, my goodness, if the Knicks lose back-to-back closeout games, including game 6 at home, and this thing goes back to a game 7, then that's just a disaster. And it's a disaster. And if I were to put a percentage chance that this series does go 7 games, even though you think it's a wrap and I think it's a wrap and I said Knicks in 6, so I don't see it happening. I do give the Spurs a 70% chance of winning game 5. I give them a 30% chance of winning game 6. So you take the average of that, right? Right? Is it the average? Is that how percentages work? Either way, I'd say there's less 50-50 chance of a game 7 happening. But game 6 is going to be a nervy one. Game 6 is going to be pressure packed. If the Spurs do take care of business, you can say that all the pressure's on the Knicks. I mean, I don't really buy that, but like the Knicks will have to close them out at the Garden. So I'm fully prepared for game 6 and I'm watching in the middle of the night in Spain.
1: Well, hey, celebrating in Spain, Knicks potential championship. I guess there are worse places to celebrate something like that. So win-win for you all around.
0: That's right. I know I then have every excuse I ever need to day drink the rest of the week and just get absolutely hammered for and have a full bender in Spain. I have every excuse. It's not just, oh, wow, this guy's an alcoholic. It's like, no, his team just won the NBA championship. That's why he's drinking every single day, having mimosas and rosé at 9 o'clock in the morning. Janice, so why don't you get off his back? Kidding. I don't even know. There is no Janice. I just made that name up. All right, let's take a break. 310-840-4910. We got some phone calls. We will get to them next segment. I promise. Stay patient. 310-840-4910. Is it the greatest comeback you've ever witnessed in your sports life last night? The Knicks coming from 29 down. Any other thoughts you have on the game and the NBA Finals itself with the Knicks up 3-1? 310-840-4910. You can call. You can text. We'll play 20-0 when we come back. We'll mix it up. Talk a little football. Play a little football. A little games. See if we can go undefeated. I'm Pat Boyle. Kate Constable's in for Brad Evans. 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
2: The Stanley Cup Finals is knotted up at 2 apiece. Let's now play a best-of-3 series, shall we? The Hurricanes are back home. Can the Golden Knights steal one on the road? Game 5 is tonight. Westwood One Sports.
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11: Colleague of mine was telling me the other day about how their Instagram feed is filled with videos, most of them kind of funny, about how grandparents and friends tend to bulldoze new parents out of the way to get to see their baby. Now, as a dad of three daughters, I know how life really does become all about them the moment those kids are born. But I also know parents are still people, too, who need their own attention beyond being mom or dad. And moms, in particular in those early years, can feel especially invisible in the eyes of other people. So what can you do to stop contributing to what is known as maternal invisibility? Women we spoke to said these two things were the most helpful. When people stopped to ask how they could best support them, number one, or when they took the initiative to handle certain tasks that obviously needed to be done. I'm Dr. Sanjay Gupta, helping you live a better life.
12: 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He's got socks. 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Treat your dad to a $5,000 basement barbecue or backyard upgrade. 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
1: Wow, a little chameleon air coming back from break. Okay. Welcome on back, BetMGM Tonight, Westwood One Sports. I'm Pat Boyle, got Kate Constable with me here tonight and tomorrow, filling in for Brad Evans. Phone number to join the show, 310-840-4910. Before we get to a little 20-0, let's get to a phone caller here. I promised that we would get to your phone call, so let's do that. Jeff is next up in Atlanta on line one here on BetMGM Tonight. Jeff, what's up, dude?
2: Hi, bro. I owe you an apology. I said the Knicks weren't a true contender and figured they'd fold when it mattered most, and now they're up 3-1 on the Spurs in the finals and completely proved me wrong, man. You've been backing this team up the whole time, and I got to give you credit. You saw something I didn't. The Knicks have played tough, stayed composed, and put themselves one win away from a championship. So congratulations on what is looking more and more like your championship. Enjoy this victory lap. I'll take my L on this one and admit you were right. And shout out to my Nake, Fritiling Jesus, and Schmegma Burrito.
1: Schmegma Burrito. That takes a big man. That takes a big, big man to do that, to call up and admit that you were wrong and give me my kudos and congratulate me. And I don't care if that's even on the inside, if that is the slightest last attempt at a reverse jinx. I don't care. I don't believe in jinxes. I don't believe in reverse jinxes. So, look, man, I appreciate you. And I am a diehard fan, and I've only had a full-time show for just over a year. You know, the old network from April till December, and then this network launched. And so I've only been on the air Monday through Friday, 5 days a week for 14 months. But I don't normally say my favorite teams are going to win the title. I only really do it if I have some real conviction in it. And I wasn't really a big fan of these Knicks going into the playoffs. I picked, and when we did our bracket, we filled out our NBA playoffs. I said the Knicks were going to get to the finals. I did believe that they were good enough to do that, but I said I think they're going to get spanked by the Thunder. But then as they go on this historic streak, yeah, like I really started to buy into them. So, Jeff, I appreciate it, man. Thank you very much for calling up. That means a lot. Kate, I don't know. Like, can we just like copy and paste that and play that back over and over again? Because that was music to my ears.
3: I mean, Pat, I think you do deserve some credit because the entire basically world, including myself, how many times did you hear this? The NBA champion is going to be out of the West. The East is weak. Yep. The East is down this year. No one in the East can beat the Spurs or the Thunder. And yes, it hasn't been done yet, but it's looking like it's pretty good for the Knicks right now. So yeah, I think you do deserve a little credit. And your point of you're not, you know, yeah, it's your team, but not every year are you saying that you think the Knicks are going to win the title. So I'll give you a little credit, too.
1: Thank you, Kate. And I look, I don't know how you felt about the current iteration of the Chicago Bears last year, but I was a big doubter of them until they made me a believer. And then I actually thought they were going to be able to beat the Rams. But, hey, DJ Moore never finished that route. Iceman was, you know, I guess he wasn't too cool that night. So
3: the ice melted. The ice melted that night, yeah.
1: Yeah, the ice did melt.
3: But yeah, I mean,
1: the ice did melt.
3: Yeah, yeah. Hey, well, I mean, the Bears are on the up and up, so I'm feeling pretty good with my teams as well. We can both be happy.
1: Yes, no, but like you, I don't know how did you feel going into those playoffs? Like, did you think that the Bears, like, were you convicted that they could have went all the way to the Super Bowl, or were you like, I don't know about this team?
3: No, I mean, I thought that they could make a run for sure. Super Bowl, maybe that was I thought where they when they lost was probably their No, I thought they could make it to the NFC Championship. I'm lying to you. I did. I thought Super Bowl was a reach. NFC Championship, yeah, that was probably doable. Should have gotten past the Rams, but they exceeded all expectations for the season as a whole in terms of at the beginning of the year. So that's a win for me right there.
1: And that's where I was with the Knicks a couple of years ago. And sometimes you have to learn, you have to fail a few times, right? The Knicks had to fail against the 8-seed Heat in the second round, which I still will never get over that series. Then they had to fail against the Pacers in the second round. Then they had to fail against the Pacers in the conference finals. And finally, one win away, it looks like the Knicks are going to break through. So again, by the way, thank you, Jeff. Appreciate that apology. That was very manly of you. I don't know what all those shout outs were at the end, but you know, you call in, we'll take them as long as you don't curse. 310-840-4910. All right, let's play a little 20-0, shall we? Now, Kate, we did this earlier in the week, Brad and I and Combs and Monty, and all these games that have gone viral here over the last couple of weeks, you know, 82-0.com, 20-0.com, 162-0.net. Basically, you spin the spinner, you get a team, you get an era, and you have to try to build, in this regard, in this example, the NFL game, you have to build a football team with, I believe, 7 offensive players, 7 defensive players, and see if your team would be good enough to go 20-0. So without further ado, let's get Combs in here. Let's get Monty in here. If you're watching the show live on Twitter or on YouTube, you can watch and play along. Let's get this puppy underway. Combs, you want to lead us?
4: Kate, no, Pat, I got to call you out. Kate, don't let him do that to you. Don't let him patronize you like that. He was not a believer in the Bears when they came into the playoffs. He was not. He was a hater the entire way. And the only reason why he wanted to bring that up, because he wanted to bring up the DJ Moore play, because he's a big fat jerk, and that's what this guy does. Don't let him... make you think that he was trying to be nice there, because he wasn't trying to be nice. He was trying to talk smack to me through you.
3: Ah, okay. I'm hey, it's my first time on the show with Pat. Like, I gotta learn these things, the back and forth of this. So Pat, I'm kind of seeing in I'm peeling back the curtain on you a little here. It's not gonna fly going forward.
4: Yeah.
1: Okay. All right. I wanted to get you involved. You know, Jeff in Atlanta talking about my Knicks, and I know the Bears had a pretty good run as well. But like you said it best. I mean, the ice melted.
4: And Jeff, don't be soft. Don't be apologizing to Pat, because there's still time for the Knicks to collapse. Still plenty of time.
1: Oh, will you stop? I mean, you can't dig yourself any deeper of a hole, Combs. The Spurs lose game 1. The Spurs are going to win game 2. Spurs lose games 1 and 2. Oh, the Spurs are going to win games 3 and 4. The Spurs lose game 4. Oh, the Spurs are going to win this in 7.
4: Mm-hmm. Okay, Mr. Guarantee.
1: And look.
4: Yeah. I know that's exactly how you planned it, too, right? You knew they were going to go down by 30 and come back. This is exactly what you planned. That's what you guaranteed.
1: And you know what? I was going to say, and here's, speaking of peeling back the curtain, I really did think they were going to win, and that's why I guaranteed the win. I was close to saying I think tonight is going to be one of the more unforgettable nights in Knicks history, and kind of leave it open to some gray area, but I just went with guaranteeing the win, and like I said, I guarantee a win, you get the greatest comeback in sports. So my powers are unmatched.
4: Monty, let's play the damn game. Let's this guy. Unreal. I was going to call the big comeback.
1: All right, Monty.
4: Jesus.
1: Go ahead, Monty. Spin that puppy.
4: Ooh.
1: All right, Colts from 2006 to 2010. That's an easy one.
4: Mm-hmm. Peyton Manning.
1: Yeah, Peyton Manning. We go with Peyton, and we don't look back. We do have Marvin Harrison.
4: Ooh. We do have Marvin Harrison and Reggie Wayne.
1: We do have Reggie Wayne.
4: But I still say...
1: Unless we're getting...
4: Dallas Clark, too, tight end.
1: I know. Unless we're getting Rodgers, Brady, that's probably about it. I think we got to go Peyton.
4: What do you think? What do you think, Kate? We going Peyton here?
3: I'm going Peyton.
4: Yeah.
3: Take the quarterback.
4: All right. Peyton Manning it is.
1: All right. Vikings, 2016 to 2020. Oof. Now, refresh my memory. We have to do all offense first?
4: Yes.
1: And then defense?
4: Correct. Okay. So first 6 picks will be defense, and there are 2 flex. So we got quarterback, running back, wide receiver, tight end, and 2 flex.
3: Justin Jefferson, this is JJ in that era. This isn't JJ the last 6 years.
4: I think Thielen is the better play there than Justin Jefferson. Thielen averaged 30 more catches. Less yards.
1: That's got to incorporate Justin Jefferson's rookie season only, right? Didn't he get into the league in 2020? Yeah.
4: I think so. Yeah.
1: Justin Jefferson's first year was 2020. So that's his rookie season, which even then was 1,400 yards and 7 touchdowns, but it's not record setting Justin Jefferson.
4: Yeah. Right? I would go with Thielen there. Or.
3: I'm good with Thielen.
4: Who do they have at running back? Yeah, probably not. Dalvin Cook.
1: Now that's total scrimmage yards, Monty. 15, 57, and 16 touchdowns.
4: Yeah. No, that's just his rushing yards.
1: Dalvin Cook averaged 1,600 rushing yards?
4: I mean,
1: okay, and so if you take that player, you're only taking that best year, or are you taking the average?
4: I'm pretty sure you're taking the average, wow. Okay. But because it's a four year span.
3: Yeah, every player has a different year in it.
4: Because
1: Dalvin Cook in 2017 had less than 400 yards. 2018, he had less than 650, and he only had two touchdowns each of those years. So that's so 57 with 16 touchdowns.
4: Maybe they just take the best season in that span and put it on there.
1: I guess I'm just asking out loud. I would like to know the answer. Is that then the player that we get? Is it just that 1 year, or do we get the average and they're just showing us the best year?
4: I didn't create the website, Pat. I'm not sure.
3: This is my first time seeing the website, but I would go with what Monty thing. It's the best that you get them from the best year.
4: Yeah.
3: Not the average of the era.
1: I mean, that's a pretty freaking good year for Dalvin Cook. So if that's the case, I would say we go him.
4: I agree.
1: All right. Dalvin Cook and Peyton Manning. Oh, Washington God. From 2006 to 2010.
4: Oh. We do get one respin too, Kate, just so you know. We get to use a respin. Okay. We might want to save it in case we get the Jets or Browns.
1: Chris Cooley, Santana Moss. I mean, that's my best year was 1,100 yards.
4: It's probably Clinton Portis at flex, I would say. What did they have for tight ends in that year?
1: I think it was Cooley. Chris Cooley.
4: Yeah. Yeah, we can get a better tight end than that. I would say Portis and put him at flex.
1: Now you said we get one respin?
4: We do. You get one respin on offense and one respin on defense.
1: I guess we should. My vote would be take Clinton Portis.
4: Yeah.
3: Yep. I'm right there with you. Save
4: I agree.
3: The respin for something terrible.
1: Okay. Saints from 99 to 05.
4: Oh.
1: Deuce McAllister looks tasty.
4: Yeah, also Ricky Williams.
1: Ricky Williams.
4: Oof.
1: Wow, they had no receivers.
4: Joe Horn.
1: Oh, Joe Horn.
4: Yeah, I don't know about that. They have a tight end.
1: Boo Williams. I forgot Boo. Like, there's certain names you just forget existed until you see them again.
4: Yeah. I almost think that this is where we use our respin. I mean, unless you're going to go with another running back here at the flex position.
1: Well, what was Deuce? Deuce's numbers were good. Monty keeps circling Joe Horn's numbers. 1,400 receiving yards and 11 touchdowns. Deuce McAllister had 1,600 yards.
4: Yeah.
1: And 8 touchdowns.
4: 69 receiving
1: yards.
4: 69 catches, 500 receiving. Yeah, that's a good year, too.
3: 1,600 isn't terrible.
4: No, and 8 touchdowns.
3: But we only need 2 more spots to fill on offense after this, so.
4: Yeah.
1: So if we use our spin now, we can't use it again.
3: Yeah.
4: I say since we still have the flex, you probably use it. You don't use the respin here. You save that. When you don't have a flex. So if we get somebody, like if we use it as a flex now with Deuce McAllister, right. And then in the next spin, we get like the Cleveland Browns 2020 to 2024, we're stuck with one of their wide receivers or tight ends. So,
3: yeah.
1: All right. I'm in. Take Deuce in the flex.
4: Monty, Deuce, flex. All right.
1: That's a good point. Chiefs from 2011 to 2015.
4: God.
1: I take Deuce McAllister again.
4: That's Dexter McCluster.
1: Is that somebody else? Dexter McCluster. McCluster. McCluster.
4: I mean, Kelsey, right? I guess.
5: Yeah, I mean, that's early Kelsey.
4: Yeah. Do we want to respin
5: here? Best season was only, his best season was only 875 and five touchdowns.
4: Yeah, who was their wide receiver? I guess Dwayne Bowe.
5: That's not that good. I would respin.
4: Yeah. Let's use it.
5: All right, respin it, Monty. Vikings 2021-25.
4: JJ. Jettas. Yep.
5: Easy. Yep, 1,800 yards and 8 touchdowns. Mm-hmm. Done.
4: Don't even
3: good
4: have
3: thing
4: to
3: we didn't pick JJ
4: else.
3: Before.
4: Yeah.
5: All right, we're stuck with the tight end of the Colts from 2011 to 2015. Notre Dame. I probably have one of four Notre Dame tight ends here.
4: Probably looking at, Kobe Fleener. Ugh.
5: Kobe Fleener. And that's no, those aren't the great of numbers.
4: There goes 20-0.
5: Yeah.
3: Not going to lie, I'm not super familiar with Kobe Fleener's play back in the day.
4: Kobe Fleener's not,
5: no.
4: Com-
5: All right.
4: not very. Kobe Fleener doesn't know who
5: on
4: Kobe
5: the,
4: Fleener
5: on
4: was.
5: The on to defense, Dolphins from 99 to 05.
4: Jason Taylor. Edge.
5: Yep.
4: I mean, they did have twice. Linebackers, too, on that team. Seau was on that team. Zach Thomas was on that team. Yeah.
5: Yeah, but that's prime Jason Taylor.
4: Yeah. But, I mean, edge rusher, though, you know how many edge rushers there are throughout the, I mean... You can get another edge rusher. Linebackers, I mean, probably a lot of those too. Would they have a defensive tackle on that team?
5: We are a little short on time.
4: Daryl Gardner? We can continue this in the next segment if you want to take a break and finish
5: it
4: after.
5: My vote's for Jason Taylor.
4: All right, let's go Jason Taylor.
5: Yeah, 18 and a half sacks.
4: Hmm.
5: Okay, Jason Taylor locked in.
4: Raiders
5: 2006 to 2010.

0: was trying to think of his name. Hardy. Hardy Deion was Sanders. On that team. I don't know how good he was.
1: Yeah, Roy Williams, and I think we have Deion.
0: Oh, yeah, Deion.
2: Yeah, there's Deion.
0: That was late Deion, though, right?
2: But the numbers aren't.
0: Yeah. That was no longer prime time. That was bedtime, Deion. We should probably finish this on the other side, Pat.
1: Yeah, let's take a quick break. We'll finish our defense, and I don't know if we're going 20-0, but we'll see how close we can get. All right, don't go anywhere. We're coming right back. BetMGM tonight, right here on Westwood One Sports.
3: 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New York can taste it. Up 3-1 in the series. Can they finish the job? Game 5 is in San Antonio. Saturday night, Westwood One Sports.
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2: A better life with Dr. Sanjay Gupta.
3: We all know how important it is to stay active as we age, especially as we get older. But I've come to realize that for as good as people are about getting their cardio in, a lot of older folks really don't seem to be doing the recommended amount of strength training or even understand why it's so important. It helps you stay functional and therefore independent for as long as possible. Certified strength and conditioning specialist Dana Santis says a great place to start is not with dumbbells or barbells, but with your body weight, which allows you to build strength while also learning how your body moves and where your limitations exist. It also reduces the risk of overwhelming your connective tissue, which adapts more slowly than muscles as we get older. Once you're comfortable, you can dial up that intensity, but do it slowly, do it carefully. I'm Dr. Sanjay Gupta, helping you live a better life.

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1: All right, welcome on back. BetMGM Tonight, Westwood One Sports. I'm Pat Boyle. Kate Constable's with me hanging out tonight and tomorrow. She's in for Brad Evans. The phone number to join the show is 310-840-4910. You can call, you can text 310-840-4910. Let's get right back to our attempt to go 20-0, 20-0.com, the NFL game where you got to try to build a dream team. You get given a team, you get given an era. We've already filled out our offense. We're in the midst of filling out our defense. And let's see just how great, how legendary of a defense we can compile. We got the Dolphins from, I think it was 99 to 05, so we went with Jason Taylor. And then we got the Raiders from 06 to 2010, so we went with Warren Sapp. So we were in the midst, I believe, of trying to find a Cowboys defender, a defensive player on the Cowboys in the early 2000s. And let's see if we can get Brandon Combs and video producer Monty back in the mix here. And if you're watching live on YouTube or Twitter, you can see our screen and play along with us. We're still on the Cowboys, right, Combs?
2: Yes. As far as I know, waiting for Monty to pull the screen back up. I mean, Monty? Bueller? Oh, maybe
1: Monty,
2: Monty's
1: last
2: frozen.
1: Break, last... Yeah, last segment, Monty was he was ruining the fact that he lost power. Monty lost power.
2: Yep.
1: Okay.
2: So we no longer
1: just
2: want to
1: text
2: Monty.
1: Him back and say no problem. We can. Yes. We'll get to our NFL game. Here's how you run the 2-minute offense, baby. We'll get back to our 20-0 game next segment. Let's talk a little World Cup here for a couple of minutes, Kate. I don't know if you caught any of Mexico, South Africa, or how into the World Cup you are or will be. I did happen to catch the second half. Pretty much as expected, Mexico is ranked 14th in the world coming into this tournament. They are the favorites to win Group A. They're playing at home, obviously hosted the Tri-Nations, us, the United States, Mexico, and Canada hosting. It was at Estadio Azteca, which is their most famous stadium in Mexico City. They played South Africa, who's not very good, and Mexico handled them. Not without some craziness, though. Like, you got a goal in the 9th minute, perfect start for them. Second half, you got a red card from South Africa. Then you got another red card from South Africa. Then you get a Mexico goal to make it 2-0 from Raul Jimenez, which is a like, halfway household name. Came on a tremendous cross, great header. Then you got a Mexico red card. So you got a 2-0 win for Mexico, but you got 3 red cards. And all in all, I thought the pageantry, you know, Fox is obviously, they got the broadcast rights here in the States. I think they do a pretty nice job. I can't stand Alexi Lalas. He pisses me off to no end. But all in all, I think a tremendous start to the World Cup. And then we got Czechia and South Korea tonight, 10 p.m. Eastern. Yeah, hell yeah.
3: Hell yeah. I watched the first half-ish. Yeah, I had it on the TV while I was doing stuff around the house. And so I had my eye on it, Pat. Great start by Mexico, like you alluded to. The atmosphere where this game was being played in Mexico with them being a host city, like that was phenomenal for the World Cup to kick off in that regard there. And then what's with South Africa? They go down to 10 men in the second half. Like, how do they allow that to happen?
1: It went down to 9. They got 2 red cards. I mean, the first one was pretty... Yeah, the first one, yeah. So 10 outfielders, 1 goalie, 11 players. They were down to 9 players, 8 outfielders and the goalies. They were down to 9. They got 2 red cards. The first one was pretty blatant. Mexico was on like basically a breakaway, and the South Africa defender kind of just, you know, bumped into him from behind, took him out, tripped him. So that's you stop somebody on a breakaway, that's an automatic red card. I forget off the top of my head what the second red card, they VAR'd it. And they went back. Oh, I think he punched the guy. He basically punched the guy. Like, he took a little swing at him. So they were like, yeah, you can't do that, man. So you're out of here.
3: Yeah, probably can't do that. But, I mean, you got arms swinging in the first game of the World Cup. That's kind of an exciting start.
1: Yes. Yes, for sure. All right, 30 seconds. No idea if you, are interested in South Korea, Czechia. But this is a rare soccer game, or not rare, but this is semi-rare, where you get it, they're very evenly matched, and so both teams, you get nearly 2-1 for both teams if you pick them to win, and obviously the tie is the third option. But do you like either team in this one tonight? Do you, even if you don't know X's and O's, would you rather see one team win over another?
3: Pat, yeah, I got no stake in this. I'm going South Korea.
1: I'm going South Korea as well, because as a half Irish, half Italian American, Czechia knocked out Ireland in penalty shootouts in the basically World Cup like playoff game back in March. So screw them. Go South Korea. Go Sung Hoon Min, who's one of the best players. We'll be right back. We'll finish off 20-0.
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15: A colleague of mine was telling me the other day about how their Instagram feed is filled with videos, most of them kind of funny, about how grandparents and friends tend to bulldoze new parents out of the way to get to see their baby. As a dad of three daughters, I know how life really does become all about them the moment those kids are born. But I also know parents are still people, too, who need their own attention beyond being mom or dad. And moms, in particular in those early years, can feel especially invisible in the eyes of other people. So what can you do to stop contributing to what is known as maternal invisibility? Women we spoke to said these two things were the most helpful. When people stopped to ask how they could best support them, number one, or when they took the initiative to handle certain tasks that obviously needed to be done. I'm Dr. Sanjay Gupta, helping you live a better life.
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1: 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I'm Pat Boyle. Kate Constable's filling in for Brad Evans tonight and tomorrow. We're hanging out. And this is Westwood One Sports. 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We'll get a little soft reset here of the main topics of the show right now. You want to get involved on the talk and text line, you can call, you can text 310-840-4910. Obviously, we've been talking a whole lot about the Knicks. Historic, unforgettable, jaw-dropping, breathtaking, heartbreaking for the Spurs. 29-point comeback last night in Game 4 of the NBA Finals. A stunning win, down 29 in the third, down 20 in the fourth. The Knicks with a furious, magical comeback, 107-106, to take a 3-1 lead in the NBA Finals. And so Kate and I have been debating so far in the first 2 hours, is this the greatest comeback we've ever witnessed in our lives? Is it the greatest comeback in the history of sports? We both think yes. It's better than the Patriots coming from 28-3 down in Super Bowl 51. Brady and Belichick stunning Matt Ryan and the Falcons. It's better than the Bills in 1993 coming from 35-3 down to beat the Oilers. It's better than, even if you want to expand to a series, it's better than the Red Sox coming from 3-0 down against the Yanks in the 2004 ALCS to break the curse of the Bambino and win their first World Series since 1918. It's because it was the NBA Finals. It's because the Knicks have a 53-year title drought. And it's because Wemby and the Spurs looked like they were on the verge of erasing all momentum the Knicks had grabbed in the first two games. And then, poof, just like that, it's 3-1. And I still think Knicks in six. So again, greatest comeback you've ever seen in sports history, 310-840-4910. Is it more of a Spurs collapse last night? Do you fault San Antonio, De'Aaron Fox, their head